0: man. Y'all know I'm just holding it down for a couple weeks till Viv's View will be filling this spot, y'all. She gonna be bringing some powerful conversations. How you saying, Tori? Powerful! She gonna be bringing some powerful conversations in this slot with Viv Views. I'm just holding it down a little bit, y'all. So this time, I like to just, you know, take my time with it, man. I like to slow it down, turn in the unk for a little bit, get serious. On the extended menu today, man, we have a few things we're going to talk about. 833-212-1017 is the number to dial. 833-212-1017 is the number to dial. You can text that number as well. All right? Shouts out to everybody that kicked it with us on the lunch break. Shouts out to maybe Shannon. We had an amazing conversation, man. We was talking about the filters. The filters of life that we wear. And we gave our cousins, our family, some homework. We gave everybody some homework to do. Okay? So on the extended menu, we want to get into some other things, all right? We're going to run through what all we're going to be talking about today, right? So we're going to be getting into a Kenosha bar shooting, what actually happened. Some video we're going to get to a little later. We're going to talk about that. Then we want to get into Milwaukee's 2027 budget. The $2.26 billion plan. All right? We're going to talk about the numbers. All right? It's probably going to take us some time. It's probably going to take us some time because it sounds like somebody call and check me if I'm wrong. I know Mark Chambers would be quick to call and get on folk when they speaking wrong. But it looked like, and I don't know, I'm seeing they up for the alder. The Common Council is up for another increase, pay increase it looked like. We want to talk about that. Is it true? Is it not true? What's the real facts around it? Because I do remember a couple years ago or something, a vote for a raise was voted on. So let's get into the facts about that when we do have some time. But before we get into that, let's go ahead and get into this video from Kenosha as we get ready to start the day.
1: Breaking news out of Kenosha this morning. We now know that one person is dead and a suspect is in custody following a deadly shooting that started at a local bar and then turned into an officer-involved shooting. This morning, we are now joined live by Kenosha County beat reporter Ben Hansen. Ben, I know you've been on this story all morning long. We just got this pretty detailed press release from Kenosha Police, and you're also talking to folks who live nearby the scene as to what they've witnessed in all of this. So let's start with the latest from Kenosha Police. What are they telling us about this investigation?
2: Yeah, exactly. So Kenosha Police are now confirming with us that this is a fatal shooting that happened late yesterday night at Shenanigans Bar right behind me, a tavern. I'll give you a kind of look at the scene. We can still see police tape up around here, but let me get into the information behind this press release. It happened late Sunday night, like I said, at around 8:30 near the corner of 52nd and 25th. That's where Shenanigans is. Officers responded, two shots fired at Shenanigans Tavern. They found a 33-year-old man who died from being shot inside the bar. They were saying the 45-year-old male suspect ran from the scene. And then when officers responded to the scene, they found that suspect, and that suspect shot at Kenosha Police when they arrived. Those shots didn't hit any police. They only hit the squad car. And as of now,

0: We're not being told that any Kenosha police were hurt. They were saying that these shots just hit the side of the squad car. And so police shot at the suspect back. Some neighbors saying that it was over 20 shots that were fired out. He was arrested. After Kenosha police shot at him, neighbors were saying that this suspect was shot in the leg or the ankle. Kenosha police arrested him, and Kenosha police are reporting in that press release that we got that he is still alive. And so both the officer involved shooting and the shooting inside of this bar are being investigated. There's a press conference later today where we will try to get more information for you viewers, but we're still trying to get a lot of information, not only from the Kenosha police, but also information from neighbors who had to live through this yesterday night. We were talking to Stephanie Redisk, a neighbor that's just down the block that way and was right near where the suspect was arrested. She was saying she was watching just TV last night and she heard all these gunshots. She said she heard about 20 of them just ringing out right next to her house, and she said she ducked for cover. She was fully under the windows, not really knowing what was going on. She heard shouting between what she thinks is the suspect and police, shouting back and forth. And then she didn't really know when to get back up. She said that she didn't get any communication from Kenosha police about when it was safe to leave her house, when it was safe to get back up. So she kind of made that determination herself. But overall, she's just heartbroken about the situation.
1: It's a lot going on in Kenosha, too. If I'm not mistaken, we have some footage of when the officers actually pulled up as well. Just to give you all an idea of the chaos that was going on. First and foremost, rest in peace to the person that lost their life. And I seen a lot of my folks in Kenosha, man. Seeing like this dude was a solid dude. I didn't know him personally. But seeing pictures of him out in the community, doing a bunch of stuff out there in Kenosha, man. So thoughts and prayers goes out to everybody out there in Kenosha that is dealing with this. So we'll get into what actually... Well, not necessarily what actually happened, what we're hearing or what is being reported that happened. As they stated, around 8:30 p.m., Sunday, Kenosha police responded to Shenanigans Bar and Grill near 52nd Street and 25th Ave for reports of shot fired. Officer found 33-year-old Antero Casper Medina inside with multiple gunshot wounds. He died at the scene despite life-saving efforts. Medina was a father of three, born and raised in Kenosha. Family and friends described him as outgoing, deeply connected to the community. One childhood friend put it plainly, "You can't walk around Kenosha or go to a bar or go anywhere without knowing who Casper is." This is a sad situation, man, because sounds like this put a huge ripple in the community of Kenosha. So once again, thoughts and prayers go out to them. It was a shootout that followed. I can't remember where I saw the video, but it was a video of what happened when the officers pulled up. It says the suspect, 45-year-old Adam Threlkeld of Milwaukee, fled the bar. I gotta see what this person looks like. Oh, you got it? All right, let's you played it already? All right, let's go ahead and check the video.
2: 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And it was just so many, so rapidly.
3: Breaking news at 5, bullets fly in Kenosha. A homicide and a police shooting. What we're learning about the suspect and the crime scene. And that's where we're going to begin this Monday at 5.

0: And that's quite a scene from last night, as you viewers can see right now, around 8:30 Sunday night.
1: Yeah, that was a very intense scene to be pulling up on. Once again, suspect 45-year-old Adam Threlkeld, Threlkeld, of Milwaukee, fled to the bar on foot and about a block away near 24th Avenue and 53rd Street, opened fire on responding officers, hitting a squad car. Two officers returned fire and struck him. No officers were injured, as we just heard. Who was that? Fox 6? Shouts out to Fox 6 for that video. Body and dash camera video captured the exchange. A nearby resident described hearing the aftermath through her window, the suspect screaming, "Why were you shooting so low? I just wanted to die. Why didn't you kill me?" After being hit in the ankle. Don't go anywhere, y'all. When we come back, we'll get more into this story right here on the award-winning 101.7 The Truth.
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Viv with Viv's View will be filling this slot from 2 to 4 p.m. in the near future, y'all. So I'm just, you know, it's like being in the gym, getting some shots up, you know, working on a couple moves I've been working on, a couple stories that I've been working on. Right now we are talking about the situation that happened in Kenosha. 833-212-1017 is the number to dial. This sound like the shooting happened inside an establishment. Sound like it happened inside an establishment. I've not been to this spot. I've did plenty shows in Kenosha, plenty shows in Racine. And, you know, I don't think I've ever felt like I didn't see where security was checking people at the door. Like, we have a situation here where people are constantly getting into venues with weapons. Causing, and once again, guns and alcohol just don't mix well. People drinking a lot, emotions surfacing, traumas coming to the surface, mental illness coming to the surface while drinking and all of these things. It's no telling why this person took this innocent person's life. I was looking on Facebook. I was looking on Facebook to see if I could see who the suspect was. You know? Because we hear 833-212-1017, that's the number to dial. We hear, and I'll read it again. We're talking about the situation that happened in Kenosha at the spot called Shenanigans, a bar called Shenanigans. All right. The suspect was 35 years old. And he said, "Why were you shooting so low? Why didn't you just kill me? I was ready to die." All right. Chief Patton described Tregel's criminal history as extensive, listing prior arrests for sexual assault, strangulation, suffocation, exposing himself to a child, battery, disorderly conduct, vehicle theft, and burglary. All right. So what happens now? Two separate investigations are underway. The Kenosha Police Department is investigating the bar homicide itself, while the Racine County Sheriff's Office is leading the investigation into the officer-involved shooting per standard Wisconsin protocol for police use of force. The two involved officers have been placed on paid administrative leave, also standard procedure, not a sign of wrongdoing on its own. Charges against Threckle are pending as this taping. A man with a documented history that's serious was out in a neighborhood bar on a Sunday night. Whatever the specific legal reason turns out to be, this is exactly the kind of case that should force a real conversation about why the system tracks or how the system tracks and manages people's with records like this. Not as a call for outrage without facts, but just a legitimate question this show should keep pressing for an answer on. That's just my thoughts. That's just my thoughts. And it's interesting because as I go on Facebook, they show a picture of the suspect. No, the suspect was 45. I'm sorry. The victim, Antero, was 33. The suspect was 45. Looks like this white guy.

guy, this shooter. And this looks like a guy of Latino descent. Makes me wonder, man. I see somebody put something up here. Let's read this. Tina Cox. I'm assuming some kin to him. Maybe this post gives us some insight. I'm going to read this, then we're going to get into something else. We're going to talk about the Milwaukee budget. All right? We're going to talk about that. But first, I'm going to read this. It's obvious the news is out and about. He says, it's obvious the news is out about Adam. I want to make a few things clear. First, I am okay, but if there comes a day when I need help, I promise I will ask. Second, please do not contact me or my family with questions. If we want to talk about it, we will, but I personally cannot handle repeating this situation over and over to police, especially the ones that are just being nosy. Third, please pray for the situation. Speak his name and ask that God use this time to allow Adam the help he needs and to let God work in his life. Pray for his body, mind, and soul. And lastly, thank you for all the sweet encouraging. So this is this person saying, it sounds like this person needed help. Sound like you've been needing help. Sound like this person been needing help. Rest in peace to young man, 33 years old, young, and Taro, who lost his life. It's kind of like sickening to have to and as we was just having a conversation about sections in the club and bars and all of these things, it's like, that's another reason why I don't necessarily, and not to live in fear, right? Because that's no way to live. It's not about living in fear, but it's, I can't trust that people will control themselves. So I don't like uncontrolled environments where I am not in control of the energy that's coming into the space, the energy that's coming into the room. That's why I'd rather just do something at the crib. Rather throw a party at the crib, man. Invite real people over that I know. Now, I ain't saying things can't get testy with somebody you know, but at least a different type of conversation could be had if conflict comes about. There's a little different level of understanding the energies and the person that you're dealing with. I don't like uncontrolled environments, okay? And I don't know how Kenosha does things out there. You know, typically, you shouldn't have to feel like, damn, did they check everybody in here for weapons? You should be able to just go out, have a good time. Whether you in a section by yourself or a bar by yourself or a section with friends, you should be able to just go out and have a good time. Far too often, y'all. Far too often. It makes me think of our nightlife in Milwaukee. Makes me think of our nightlife in Milwaukee. It makes me think of Young Tweezy. Who was out just doing his thing. What he always do. Throwing parties. Working the door. Getting his people to his section. And because somehow society has lowered the value of life,

0: few folks saw fit that this was the perfect time to go try to settle a score, get even on something, or slide on their ops. Okay? And from what they said in that situation, sounded like though that car had circled the situation, the club, a few times. Waiting on whoever they was waiting for. Two people lost their lives that night. A lot more could have got hit. And the community once again, and a family once again pays the ultimate price. is the number to dial. 833-212-1017 is the number to dial. And this is the reasons why I say we need to get ourselves under control, because everything will be blamed on us, especially what's happening downtown. Everything will be blamed on us, especially what is happening downtown. The flight of businesses. Businesses will stop investing downtown if we do not control the terrible behavior. We aren't the only ones misbehaving, but the real conversation is sometimes we take it too far. And we give folks the ammunition, no pun intended, to use against us. Don't go anywhere, y'all. When we come back, we're going to get into the Milwaukee's budget. Did Common Council vote to give themselves another raise? We'll get into that right here on the award-winning 101.7 The Truth when we come back.
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0: 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Y'all ready to go see Bryson Tiller, man? Get ready, man. It's almost, don't call now. It ain't time yet. All right, we gonna let you know. Good practice though. We go. You gotta wait for that. This is just me explaining it. Or maybe that's somebody that wanna talk about a topic. The phone's lit up. Soon as they hear, don't. Phone's lit right up. That was somebody trying to get the tickets, wasn't it?
1: Yep. You gotta open your ears,
0: man. Soon, y'all. Soon. You got to listen a little bit longer.
1: What Bryson song even played?
0: Right. Right. That wasn't even a Bryson song, man.
1: Fleetwood Mac? What?
0: All right, y'all. Let's talk the money. I should turn the fan on because I know it's about to get hot in here. City Council, don't get mad at me, please. I am just doing my job. We're going to play that song when we come back. What was that, T.I. doing my job? I'm just doing my job. But the word on the street is, y'all want another raise downtown at City Hall. And I'm not above getting the facts straight. I'm just going by what I hear. And I'm going to go into this budget, the 2027 budget. Okay? We're going to talk about this. The top line numbers. Mayor Cavalier Johnson proposed 2027 budget totals $2.26 billion. Jesus. The budget is up $185.4 million. Or 8.9% from 2026's $2.076 billion. But most of that increase isn't new day-to-day spending. I feel like I could just get an idea of where it's going. Capital Improvement Authority rises $79.9 million. Debt spending rises $54.4 million. Excuse me. And employee retirement spending alone rises $12.2 million. General city purposes spending, the actual day-to-day operating budget, it rises as much smaller, 31.1 percent million, meaning the headline number isn't inflated by capital projects and fixed obligations. Not runway operational growth. Hey, first of all, I didn't even know we could up our budget like that. We're going to be close to $3 billion in a little bit. It'll be interesting to see how our budget grew over the time. The city started this budget cycle facing a gap approaching $100 million. Johnson closed it through a mix of reserve withdrawals, increased revenue, and spending reductions. A familiar playbook this show has covered before, but

comptroller Bill Christensen's own new five-year financial forecast puts a harder number on what's coming. A $52.5 million gap specifically in 2027, growing roughly $104.5 million by 2031 if nothing structurally changes. We got to get Bill on the line, man. Y'all know my favorite line. When I was running for office, I met Bill. He seemed like a cool dude, man. Where's the money actually going? That's where everybody want to know. Where the hell all the money going? Where's it going? Is it going to increase pay for elected officials? Some elected officials that viewers and listeners and citizens feel aren't doing the best of jobs. Some of them running for higher office. Say that for another topic. Barely did anything. Chill. Where's the money actually going? Rhodes got the single loudest applause. $19.2 million for local road construction in 2027, up from 16.7 million.

0: overlays to extend street life. 7.2 million for street reconstruction. That sounds like the bump outs. We don't need. I don't like them. I don't like them. I don't like the bump outs, but are they really common traffic? And maybe that's not what the 7.2 million for street reconstruction is. I'm assuming, all right? I'm just saying that's what it sounds like. 12 million for high impact paving. The asphalt overlays to extend street life. We need to extend the asphalt life. Because that get dug right up as soon as they drop them plows on it, man. And that little pothole be dug right the hell out. Backfalling in it. I got shock problems right now. Need some front end work. The funding also buys equipment. A third asphalt warmer and a fifth pothole filling machine, which Johnson's office says could fill 1,800 potholes a year on its own. I mean, how many potholes do we got? Do we got a pothole count? And how many years did it take to fill them all? How many get created a year? Don't forget there is a website that you can record the potholes too. That's what we need to do. Make sure you record the potholes. Mayor Johnson's own framing: after a year of relentless resident feedback, one of the consistent things that I've heard, no matter where I went in Milwaukee, was roads, roads, roads, roads, roads. Roads have always been the feedback. Roads and violence. This ain't just Chevy. Now I feel like it's gotten a little bit worse. I feel like the potholes has gotten worse. What we need to up the material that we're using? What's going on? Somebody call in, talk to me. What's going on with the roads? Is it the material that we use? Do we need to switch products? All right. The direct connection. Where the money is genuinely tight. We talked about it. We talked about it, y'all. It directly connects to what this show has covered before. Employee retirement spending is now budgeted at approximately, drum roll, please. I feel like on the show I said it was going to be 100 and something million. But now, this year, it is approximately $273.4 million, part of what Urban Milwaukee calls a major piece of the city's long-term financial challenge. It is the same structural pension squeeze this show flagged eating into flexibility months ago. 2020! Go back to the 2020 pension deal. We don't talk about it. We do not talk about it. We just keep bringing up, oh, potholes. We got this gap. We got this. We got this, that. But we don't talk about how so many people got these amazing lump sums. And it's not their fault. It's not their fault that somebody offered them a sweet deal. All of us would take it too. Brother Z trying to be funny.
1: That's literally what he told me.

0: Let's go talk to Brother My D real quick. Brother My D, how you feeling?
1: Can you hear me, Brother Frank Nitti?
0: I ain't Frank Nitti. Don't do that to me.
1: I said, can you hear me, brother?
0: Yes, sir. I hear you loud and clear, but I'm not Frank Nitti, Brother My D. I'm Ray Nitti.
1: Oh, Frank, my bad.
0: Damn.
1: My bad. I'm
0: Then he said, oh, Frank, my bad. It's all good. We going to get it together, man. How you doing? Talk to me, brother.
1: I'm blessed by the best. What's your name, my brother, so I can get it right?
0: It's Ray Nitti. Ray Nitti.
1: Yeah, Ray Nitti.
0: Yes, sir.
1: Man, I get some, y'all name, some stuff is unbelievable. Yeah, I wanted to call you. I'm in my dump truck now. And you're an educated young man. Infrastructure ain't going nowhere. I build data centers. We're doing highways. We're doing all that. So the whole point of the matter is, it's not the material, the reason why you got potholes. It's the temperature change in the climate.
0: Mm-hmm.
1: And reason why they go to asphalt is a lot cheaper than doing cement. So I'm originally from the south side of Chicago, and Milwaukee streets look way better than Chicago. So, I'm telling you, my brother, no joke. You want potholes? I'll come get you and take you on the west side of Chicago. I'll show you what potholes is, my brother.
0: Man, I might take you up on that offer, man.
1: Hey. I want to take you to the city anyway, man. You're a young man.
0: Man, so what you said it's the temperature.
1: It's the temperature, because asphalt is designed, it ain't nothing but concrete with tar in it. It's designed for hot climates. But if you notice, a lot of cities like California, Florida, that's got a lot of heat. If the heat get too hot, it'll sink too. So it's like what y'all say, what pros and cons, catch 22. But cement is too expensive. It's too expensive because so what they're doing is they gotta do what the federal government tells them to do, because the federal government like if you come up with $10 million. The federal government is going to match what you come up with. They give us so much money towards what we call infrastructure.
0: Mm-hmm. Mm-hmm.
1: So infrastructure cannot go. Okay, so when I was at the data center, it was 389 dump trucks. So mm-hmm. we keep America moving. We do the roads. We build the schools.
0: Mm-hmm.
1: So infrastructure can't go away. That's how the economy moves. Our dump trucks cost anywhere from $190,000 to
0: $350,000.
1: Mm. So, think about.
0: I got a question.
1: Think
0: for
1: about
0: you.
1: All this.
0: I got a question ahead, for brother. You. Maybe you can help me understand this. I know we're supposed to go. Can we go to break it? Can you stick around for a second so we can go to break?
1: Yeah,
0: and
1: yeah.
0: I ask you after break. All right, we'll be back after these messages, y'all. I got a question for Brother My D right on the other side of these messages.
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0: The American Family Assurance Studios. It's your boy Ray Nitty holding it down. Brother Z got me on the production and sound. We'll read it after, Brother Z. We'll read it after. Brother My D.
1: Yes, my brother.
0: Thank you for holding on, man. I know you doing your thing on the highways and byways for us. So my question, brother, I heard you say asphalt is for warmer cities, right? Warmer areas.
1: Right.
0: But it's cheaper, right?
1: Yes, it is.
0: Is it not costing us more in the long term to just keep using asphalt versus just laying the concrete one time and get a longer lifetime out of it than just millions and millions and millions in asphalt over and over again?
1: You raised a great point, my brother. And then you got to understand that it's a monopoly. It's a monopoly that the asphalt plants, they're billionaires, so they got to make money too. And what they do is they buy into the politicians. And that's the same thing y'all talking about. You got to understand the way monopoly works. It's no money in long term. It's money in short term. Mm. And they're not out for the best interest in the people, because you got federal dollars that you get every year, and if they're not allocated, then the feds say, you know what, you know what, Frank Nitty, you know what, we gave you $500 million and you only lose $350 of that. We're gonna take that $150 million,
0: yep,
1: and we're gonna get it to Michigan.
0: Yep.
1: So it's a monopoly, young man. It's a monopoly. You know, you got politicians running. You got politicians running America, not businessmen. Trump is the only businessman that got in there. And that's why people don't like him, because they don't understand life is a business.
0: Huh.
1: Life is a business. Church is a business. And you thinking like a politician. Hey, we're gonna look at the long term, but that's not how it goes, my brother. It's a catch 22. You know what I'm saying? Same with the Koch brothers. Scott Walker gave the Koch brothers what they wanted because they funded his campaign.
0: Mm-hmm. Mm-hmm. Well, we know how that goes.
1: We're talking about the millions and the billions.
0: Yep.
1: So, you know, I do a lot of work for Michaels. Michaels is a multi-millionaire. So, you know what I'm saying? We got Frank Nitty sitting at the table with thousands, but we got Michaels sitting at the table with billions. Who is you going to listen to?
0: Right.
1: I got to feed my family.
0: No, right. I feel you 100%. Man, thank you for holding on with us, man. It's Ray.
1: I love you, man. That was a strong question. I love you, my brother.
0: Man,
1: call me anytime, and I got you.
0: Yes, sir.
1: Love you, my brother.
0: Love you too, boss, man. Appreciate you calling in.
2: Love you, Frank.
0: Right. You know, I might just be Frank for today. To hell with it. We going to get it right, though, my dear. It's Ray Nitty. You know what I'm saying? Not Frank. I get it, though. But
2: you have all your hair.
0: I wasn't even going to say it this time.
2: I said it for you.
0: I wasn't even going to say it. But my top is not dropped. That's all I say. Man, we talking about... That's the answer I wanted to hear.
2: That it's a monopoly?
0: Exactly. It had to be a reason why we don't just fix the actual problem. I always thought it was strange that we would just drop asphalt in potholes, not fix them. Because then we take the damn plows and scrape all the little asphalt right out of it. So who's the asphalt company in Wisconsin? That's what we want to know. I told y'all my motto. We want a piece of every blood clot thing. All these companies that got these sweet deals, man, that's just eating off of us. We need a kickback. I'm sorry, man. I couldn't be mayor. They gonna be like, he running Milwaukee like he Lennox. He think he Lennox. But nah, man, everybody keeps eating off of us. And we

0: pay the price.
1: There's plenty of asphalt contractors.
0: I bet. Who get the most? It's one company that get a lot, I'm sure. Shouts out to Ebony. She has an asphalt company. Black woman. Black owned asphalt business. Shouts out to Ebony. Maybe she can come tell us as well. But how? Why don't we just lay the concrete, pour the concrete down, actually fix the roads? Why not? We've been putting on bandages for 20 plus years, fam. Millions in asphalt. What the hell are we doing? And politicians want to raise. And they want a raise. Some say a second raise. But let's continue the budget. Because we're going to get into the whole raise of it all. All right? We're going to get into the whole raise of it all. Like I said, this directly connects to what this show has covered before. We've talked about it. Employee retirement. I told y'all, go look into the 2020 pension scandal. It's some people retiring. They getting a lump sum payment. One person got like $4 million. Lump sum. And then still had a reoccurring, amazing policy payout. So much so that Tom Emmett, the county executive at the time in 2000, it looked so bad, he had to say, I'll forfeit my payout. And he was forced to resign. So you know how pissed he had to be? Y'all made me forfeit my payout and then I had to resign? Millions of dollars. We went through the timeline. We went through the people who got millions. Millions of people. Not millions of people. Millions of dollars. Somebody said asphalt lasts maybe 15 years. Every construction company knows that. The workers shake their heads. 15 years? Well, what kind of asphalt are we using the hell up here? 15 years. Melody. What? Educate me on what types of asphalt is it? Because I ain't seen the asphalt last 15 years in Milwaukee yet. 15 years? Where's the money genuinely tight? The pensions. $273.4 million. All right. When we come back, y'all, we're going to get into more of where the money is tight right here on the award-winning 101.7 The Truth.
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9: 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It's your boy Ray Nitty, Prince of the City, y'all. Truth Nation, I think it's about that time.
10: I guess I'm fair enough. I didn't give you that warning.
9: I didn't tell Brother Z I was getting ready to read it. Truth Nation, call in. This can't be numbered, right? We'll do this a little later. This one can't be numbered, right? It was trying to say to call in now. That ain't the right one, right? That should be like the fourth one.
11: Yeah, that don't sound right.
9: We'll get that. I almost had y'all calling in for the Bryson Tiller tickets, but don't worry, y'all. We gonna impromptu this one, Brother Z. When y'all hear this sound right here. All right, later in the show, when you hear that sound, that's when you call in. Play it again for him, Brother Z. All right, you're going to hear that sound. That prompts you to call in for the Bryson Tiller tickets. That's not the song we're asking you to name, all right? There will be a song playing, all right? And then that's the song that you're going to have to ask, answer. But let's get back into it. We was talking about the roads and the asphalt and so forth, but let's get into the budget funds. Three full Milwaukee Police Department recruit classes, up to 65 people each, the maximum allowed. But due to retirements and arbitration, the administration's own projections is that average sworn strength only grows from 1,565 officers in 2026 to 1,579 in 2027. What the hell is that? That's like, what, 14? That's a net gain of just 14 officers, despite funding recruit classes at full capacity. I don't even understand how this math is mathing. So what are they saying? More people are retiring than they could hire? Is that what this math is saying? The city has struggled for multiple years running to even find enough qualified applicants to fill the classes it's already funded, meaning the staffing problem isn't purely a budget problem anymore. It's a pipeline problem. Money alone doesn't solve. They was even running out or trying to hire people from Texas or something, if I'm not mistaken. Trying to hire people from Texas. How residents actually are paying for this, all right? Johnson is proposing a property tax levy increase. Come on, Chevy. I'm riding with you, Chevy. Let's not do it. Let's have Chevy call me. I got some ideas for you, my boy. I actually want to see Chevy be successful as mayor, man. I want to see Chevy be successful because I know a lot of people may not agree with how he moved or whatever, but we also got to understand he inherited a lot of mess. Like, we allowed Tom Barrett to skate through with so much, dog, and just being good old Uncle Tom Barrett. But if you really go back and look at, like, dog, he didn't set the city up for success, boss. 18 years or something Trish. Like that.
0: Yeah, I was not a fan of him.
9: It's like, come on. It's like, come on. I want to see Chevy succeed. And I used to be somebody that criticized him a whole lot. I did. But then I asked myself,

0: the question. I was like, hey, have you ever reached out to see how you could be an assistance, be a resource before you just, I'm big on not complaining if you don't have or if you're not offering solutions. And back in the day, in his earlier years, I would complain without even saying, hey, bro. And that's not fair. I don't want nobody complaining on how I'm moving in a new job and you ain't even offer no support. And people say, oh, you got people around you for that. It's, hey, that's cool, but it's still a process. I want to see Chevy be successful. And I don't know if the proposed tax levy increase, but says it would stay below the rate of inflation. The budget also relies on a big parking cost increases. Come on, man. We're just raising everything. It already ain't no parking downtown. I went to call the Rome Club, had me a chicken marsala. Me and the wife. I had to drop her off and go park someplace. It took me like 10, 15 minutes to find parking. Then you got venues that just ate up the street parking because they want to put benches in the damn streets. As if the sidewalk wasn't enough. But maybe that business is paying to take up those spaces. I don't know. I just hope it ain't a city expense on the taxpayers. Supposed to be raising big parking cost increases. What does big parking cost increases mean, fam? We just raised the... It costs like a quarter for five minutes of parking. What is a quarter going to get us what? Two now? Johnson is also publicly calling on state lawmakers to send Milwaukee more shared revenue in the next state budget cycle, meaning part of his own long-term plan depends on a decision this city doesn't fully control. David Crowley for governor. David Crowley for governor, damn it. And David, I'm telling you now. Fix it, Jesus. Fix it, Lord. Says Chevy was the Common Council president. He was never a whistleblower on Barrett while he sat and watched. It's a dem thing. Wink. I don't know if that's a Democratic thing. It's easy to say. But Common Council is nonpartisan. Respectfully, I can't tell you one Common Council member that whistleblowed Barrett. I can't tell you. But we elected Tom 18 years. That's what we did. We elected Tom. We had Lena Taylor in the cut, but because y'all wanted to say she's mean, we didn't do it. We didn't vote for her. We allowed people like Chris Larson to be on an assembly floor. We care so much about mental health, but we allowed him, not we, I'm going to say other elected officials, allowed him to be on an assembly floor and tell this woman she hasn't took her crazy pills.
1: Wow. That's crazy.
2: Hate it.
0: But we care about mental health. We care about protecting black women. But when the opportunity came to protect mental health, to protect the black woman who was humiliated on the council floor, I heard she was in tears. I heard she left the assembly floor in tears from demanding an apology. Maybe I'm getting it wrong.

0: You know how sometimes when a story get to you, people done added their own conclusion and all these other things to it? Somebody says shared revenue. Mayor Chevy canceled the census. That is why there ain't no actual count to force. Prove the count for shared revenue. Melody, you might got me there. I don't know the facts on that one.
1: Bruh.
0: I'd have to look deeper into that one.
2: She'd be active.
0: I don't know who canceled the census. So I can't say. Wait a minute. Is this? Okay. I thought this was Metcalf Park Melody. That's who I thought that was. Oh, no, that's not her. So, yeah, I want to see Chevy be successful, but I want to see a little more creativity on how this city generates revenue, man, because it can't always just be off the back of us for mess-ups that we didn't make. Deals that we didn't make. We didn't propose the 2000 pension deal. We didn't hire the company that misled the county in 2000 and lied and hid real evaluations from the stock market. We didn't hire them people. And then think about it. We're 20-something plus years later still paying the costs for somebody lying and somebody hiding vital information that put a city on the brink of bankruptcy.
3: Damn.
0: And that person only served 13 days. 13 days. 30 days, I'm sorry. 30, 13, who the hell's counting? 26 plus years of figuring this pension crisis out. And in 2031, he said, you caught that?
2: 2000?
0: He slipped out, huh? The Caribbean dude be ready to trip out. In 2031, they're going to tell us that the deficit is going to be even higher. The deficit is going to be even higher. So this is what I'm saying, y'all. When we come back from break, we're going to talk about what happens next. And then we're going to talk about the city just voted to raise their own pay again. While all of this is going on. When I was running for office.
4: Milwaukee business owners.
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Live from the American Family Insurance Studios. This is Black Talk Radio. How y'all feeling, man? We talking about the money. Okay? We talking about the money. Well, first, what's next, right? Hey, coming up soon, y'all. Coming up soon, y'all. We're going to be getting ready to give away some Bryce Tiller tickets soon. Please wait till you hear this sound. All right? And you will be queued up to call in and get your chance to go see Mr. Trap Soul himself. All right? Live in concert, you and your friend. All right? When you hear this sound, don't hesitate to call. Call right away after you hear it, all right? Not right now, but probably the next time you hear it is when you should be calling in, all right? But as of right now, what happens next? We're talking about the budget, and after the budget, we're going to get into the raise, right? Common Council now spends the next several weeks reviewing the proposal and filling amendments. The Finance and Personnel Committee has led similar amendment pushes in the past cycle, adding library hours, street funding. That's one thing she did do. I will say that. Marina did push for that. I got to give her that. As hard as I be on people, I got to give them credit where credit is due. Okay? So I give them that. The full Common Council is scheduled to adopt the final 2027 budget in early November. I don't understand how all these politicians down there ain't nobody thought about how the hell we can make some money yet, other than raising the cost of things for us. What the hell is going on? Are we not paying attention to the economy? Are we not paying attention to the cost of living? Are we not paying attention to the cost of raising a child? Are we not paying attention that minimum wage is still $7? We have a bunch of bad deals that Milwaukee has accepted and passed that is breaking our community. We talked about the pension crisis. Nobody talks about us giving away 100% of the hotel tax that we was collecting in the city. We gave it all away. What could have grew to hundreds of millions of dollars? The gap that we have to borrow from a reserve fund to fill. We gave it away. Wisconsin Center District got it now. It's day money now. Every hotel tax, every Airbnb, all of that goes to them to help keep the Wisconsin Center District good. All right? None of that gets to hit the north side. None of that gets to... I'm not knocking the Wisconsin Center District because it also funds things like Visit Milwaukee. And I get it. We need something like Visit Milwaukee to tell the story. Or to at least help the narrative of this ratchet town. What's going on? Somebody got to make it look good around here, I guess. Attract people here. But

I'm trying to get to is that why have we not looked at how can we generate revenue yet? Different new revenues. It can't just be taxing the people that live here. But everybody that come in from other cities or other counties, come in, work, tear our roads up, and leave. No tolls, no nothing. I don't understand that. I don't understand it. That's where I feel like our leadership lacks. When the only thing that you got is how to take the to raise money and fill gaps is to tax us, raise the cost of parking. We got to be more strategic, man. We got to be more intentional. We can't be lazy. It's a bunch of lazy politicking going on right now. A lot of too much traditional politicking going on right now. We getting screwed. We getting screwed by bad deals that's been in place for years that we need to relook into. We need to renegotiate some of these deals. Our deal with Summerfest, I'm sorry. Why the city ain't getting no real revenue share off of it? Why? It's on city land. Why? Why we got to put so much money up into it? Why? The CEO of a 2-week show makes over $4 million. Why? Why? Why we don't got no revenue shares with a lot of these businesses that are just continuously, annually, traditionally profiting off of the city? And we just, I think if I'm not mistaken, Summerfest contracts should be renegotiated. We should be renegotiating profit shares with everybody, folks. Everybody. 1%, 2%, 5%. I don't give a damn. Start at 10, work our way down. It baffles me that we should be getting some streaming money, some from Summerfest, all the streaming that's going on. We could be making ad money from streaming. Like, I'm just a rapper. I'm just a rapper, Frank Nitti. It's Rado. The city just voted to raise their own pay again. All right? Again, I should call Mark myself. I should call Mark my damn self. Let's get into it. The backstory, the 2024 raise and why it had to be redone. Okay. This is answering some questions here. So maybe I was wrong. Maybe the word on the street is wrong. It doesn't sound like it's another one. It says it had to be redone. So in January 2024, after 16 years without a raise, the Common Council and Mayor gave themselves a one-time 15% pay bump. Alders from about 73,000 to 84,205. The mayor from about 147,000 to 169,000. And set up a system automatically tying future elected officials' raises to whatever raises generally city employees receive, capped at 3% a year. New city attorney, Evan Goyke, who unseated the previous city attorney in April 2024 election, later determined that automatic tie system likely violated state law because it meant sitting officials were effectively voting themselves a raise anytime they approved a raise for the city employees. That's precisely the kind of self-dealing state law is designed to prevent. They said, who?

0: Who do you know receives 15% to 20% raise? Hmm? They eating off of us. 100%. Eating. When I ran for office, this is going to be a common theme. I said I wasn't even going to take the pay, y'all. I said I wasn't going to take it. The pay, I said put it into the ARCH program. The ARCH program was a program designed to take city-owned houses that I introduced, you know, the rapper, to Alderwoman Cogs and Russell Stamper, and they then turned it into policy off a conversation. Shouts out to alders that listen and take action. But see, the thing is, you got to fund things like that. So they put $100,000 into a budget for 4 ARCH programs. Taking city-owned houses and putting them in the hands of local creatives, entrepreneurs, or business owners that wanted to transform dilapidated city-owned properties into thriving places where they could either live, work, sell, or showcase their art, talent, or creative endeavors. Hmm? We'll be back after these messages, y'all. Don't go anywhere. Jazzy, what up?
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What up? 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It's your boy, Ray Nitty. Brother Z holding it down with the production and sound. How y'all feeling, man? It's almost that time, man. It's almost that time. When you hear this sound, I'm going to need y'all to call in. Don't call now because you ain't going to get nothing. All right? If you call now, I'm going to make sure that we don't answer your call again. Nah, I'm just playing. But don't call now. The next time you hear that song, or that sound, rather, that would be the time for you to call in. All right? Well, you can win 2 tickets to go see Bryson Tiller. They just voted to raise their own pay again, damn it. I was telling y'all about what I was going to do with my pay when I ran for office. I said I was going to give the pay back, put it back into the city. I helped with a program called the Arch Program that turned in to policy. If I'm not mistaken, it was called the Artist Research Creative Hub. Taking city-owned properties and putting them in the hands of creatives, entrepreneurs, and businesses, small businesses, to turn it into places where they could live or just build a space to create, showcase, you know, things like that. So what actually happened yesterday? Let's go some comments real quick. What a white widow? White widow be going great. White widow said, Goyke has over 30 assistant attorneys we pay for. How many slumlords exploiting Section 8 recipients has this office brought to court? Anyone thought so? That office's job. You all right with me, Melody? I don't want no problems with you. I know you on top of it. She's dropping facts. Social workers, case managers' jobs to report these slumlords. Oh, that's right. They still working from home. You right. Goyke and Crowley committed to go after these slumlords in campaign speeches. Well, somebody been in the damn, I know Barada been in there. They been having Barada in there damn near every week. I don't know who responsible for getting him to show up to his date, but they got him in there. When I ran for office, they said that an attack to Barada. You're letting Ray into these apartments to talk to my resident? I'm telling y'all, this dude Bob think he own y'all, man. I ain't making this up. I'll show y'all the text messages one of these shows. I don't give a damn. He can't whoop me. He can't whoop me. I know that for 100%. 100%. Ain't too many fights I'm going to take. I'll take that one, though. I know that one I can win. My son, that's another question. Junior strong as hell now. What actually happened? Now, where are we at with this? We talked about the public pushback. No. What actually happened yesterday? Okay, to fix the legal problem, the Common Council voted 10-5 to replace the automatic system with fixed numbers instead. An 8% raise at the start of the next term, 2028 to 2032, followed by 2% annual increases for 3 years after that. All right, so I guess that's how they get to the same 15. Under the new numbers, Common Council members would rise from 84,000 to 90,000, the council president from 94,000 to 101. Okay, Jose. Big pape, Jose. Let me hold some. ¿Qué pasó? My Puerto Rican brother. No, I'm talking about Jose. Jose Perez, Common Council president. He about to get a raise to 101,000 just to be Common Council president. And Mayor Johnson's own salary, or whoever.

closed the office from 169 to 182. And I'm going to tell y'all this, Milwaukee, if y'all ever decide to vote for me for mayor, I know what I said about the alderman, the common council salary. I'd have gave the 70 back. I'd give the 73 back. Even the 84,000, I'll put it back. 100,000, we had to talk. Y'all come negotiate with me, man. I ain't like that. I'm up here at the truth. I need something else to pad these bills. Inflation is high. All right? Nick says, some of the politicians may be getting their pockets lined by these slumlords. Might be. All right. They don't do enough to deserve the pay they requesting. That means you doing the right thing, Ray. I try to, Babar. I try to. But they be pissing me off. What else we got? Under the new numbers, council members would... we talked about that. So 182. If y'all ever vote for me for mayor, if I ever decide... I don't want no problems with Chevy, man. But 182, can we discuss it? Can I keep 100? If I keep 100 and give back 82, is that okay? Is that okay? Meech like, big baby, I'm keeping all the

0: salary, right? I said I was going to put it back into the Arch program. But I said, if I'm mayor, at an alderman salary, that's like 74 G's. You know, it's like, okay, you can get that back. You know what I'm saying? Overtime or whatever. But the alderman, the mayor, that's 180 bands. So I'm like, all right, I'll get some back. You know, I'll get the same 80. I get 80 back. Would you get 80 back to the city, or you keeping the whole 180? You still got 100, big baby.
1: I might get an 18 that they gave.
0: You said
1: I refund that back. That newly 18, they raised there. I just get that back.
0: You know? Just whatever the difference is in the raise. I ain't mad at you for it. I ain't mad at you for it, man. The critical detail worth stating is no one currently in office, including Mayor Johnson, and every sitting alder receives any raise from this vote. It only applies to whoever wins elections in 2028, meaning people voting on this raise are not the ones who get paid. We might got a shot, Jazzy. So they don't even qualify. We ain't gonna up that pay, man. At least not without winning re-election. Alderman Mark Chambers defending the vote. Shouts out to Mark. You know, Mark for the, what Mark for this day? I think what's being lost in the sauce. Hey, Marcus. We running again, Jack. We can't say it right now, though. Can't say that right now. Because they say once you officially, like, put paperwork in, I can't do the radio no more. I like talking mess now. Do it to the last drop, you know? Bob, I'm coming for you. You won't notice. Get that damn hip ready. Y'all put hands on. Bob kicked my ass last. Excuse me, can I say that? Bob whooped my, man, that old man put hands and feet on me. He had the goons out there that was following me, Jazzy. They followed you. Stop acting like they ain't whoop our tail.
1: That was a different Nitty, though, at the time. You know, you was just a rapper.
0: Man, well, we'll see what they think I am today. They still think I'm Frank. I was talking to my D for 15 minutes on the damn phone, and I was like, I'm Ray. He's like, my bad, brother. I love you, Frank. I ain't making this up. I can't even make it up. Alderman Mark Chambers, defending the vote. I think what's being lost in the sauce is why we got here. We received bad information from our previous city attorney. Lee Spencer audited, framing this illegal correction, not a new money grab. So that's fair to ask. It's not a new raise. It is a restructured raise from 2024. All right. Let me get it out. Let me get it out, Brother Z. Let me get it out. We getting ready to do this. What the hell is it? Damn, big man. Where the glaze at? All right. Truth Nation, I think it's that time. Truth Nation, call in right now. 833-212-1017. You have been listening and waiting for your chance to win tickets to go see Bryson Tiller, Mr. Trap Soul himself, live and in person at the American Family Insurance Amphitheater on the Summerfest grounds. And now is your chance to win a pair of tickets. Call in right now at 833-212-1017. We're about to play a game called Name That Song. What's about to happen next? Is DJ Brother Z is about to play one of our favorite songs from Bryson Tiller. And if you can call in and guess the name of that song correctly, you can win a pair of tickets to go see Bryson Tiller live. It's that simple. This extended version of The Lunch Break on the award-winning 101.7 The Truth. The Truth Nation, are you ready? Brother Z, play that song and take us to break.

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0: in right now. Name this song right here. And you're going to go see Bryson Tiller, you and Bay. On my daddy. Call in right now. 833-212-1017 is the number to dial. 833-212-1017 is the number to dial. Are you ready to go see Bryson Tiller? Name this song that we just played. Let's go ahead to the lines right now. Talk to Shaq. Shaq, how you feeling, Shaq?
1: Hey, what do you do, bro?
0: How you feeling,
1: hey, man? I'm blessed.
0: All right, bro. You the first male. You the first male to get through.
1: Hey.
0: Let's see,
1: hey,
0: man.
1: I think I'm the youngest on the show, too, bro. I know this. You...
0: hey, how old? No, you might be right. How old are you, boy?
1: Bro, I'm only 30, bro. I'm listening to y'all on my way home.
0: Oh, man, I appreciate you checking in, man. All right, brother Shaq, man. Let's see, man. What is the name of this song?
1: That was Could Have Been.
0: Hey, we got a winner. We got a winner, man. Shouts out to brother Shaq, man. Thank you. Thank you for playing, man. You are on your way to go see Bryson Tiller, man. Who you taking, bro? I know you taking something soft with you.
1: Oh, yeah. I'm wiped up, bro. I got a wifey, bro. Me and wifey finna get a late night.
0: There you go, man. Congratulations, man. Shaq, please tell the people what station made you a winner and got you going to take wifey to go see Bryson Tiller.
1: Hey, man, 101.7 Truth Nation.
0: Man, appreciate you, man. Don't go anywhere, bro. Brother Z is going to get your information so we can make sure you get your tickets, bro. Hold on for a second. We're going to get some information for you. Appreciate you, man. Truth Nation. Dang, Nadia just – I was going to talk to Nadia. Like how Sherwin did. I ain't never seen a Nadia on the call lines. That would be wanting to go see Bryson. Look, hey, they was waiting for Bryson all day. They was like, to hell with this budget. Play the button. We down to like 9 on the YouTube line now. Man, how y'all feeling, man? We talking about this stuff real quick, man, with the budget. Shouts out to Shaq. He's getting ready to go check out Bryson Tiller, him and the wifey, man. That is dope. That is dope. Date night for him and the wifey, man. Sherwin going with the lady that called his show. Think she going to take him. She was like, I like a little salt and pepper. Sherwin, he was like, he wanted to lean in, but he had to remember he was at work. What actually happened yesterday? Oh, no, let's talk about the real public pushback. We talked about Mark Chambers saying, I think was being lost. Let me see if we could call Mark. I could call Mark live on air. Brother Z working. You know what? Show almost over. I'm going to leave Mark alone. Milwaukee residents Loretta Holmes reacted to the news. It's difficult just trying to survive it. Pointing to raising costs of groceries, gas, rent, and bills. You have your bills, you have your rent, you have family. I don't think that's right at all. Former alderman and current Republican, Mog, Rep State Bob Donovan, raised a sharper, more strategic objection with the city separately asking state lawmakers in Madison for more shared revenue. The same ask covered the same. That's all they do. He come from that same cloth. He sat in common council through a whole Tom Barrett administration, didn't do nothing. Now you want to act like you push it? Chill out. He ain't did nothing, just like the other Bob. But anyway, he's saying asking lawmakers in Madison for more shared revenue. How about we at least create new streams of revenue? We some begging people in this damn city. They're going to keep back. Yeah, it's our taxes. Yes, yeah, but you see them folk ain't messing with us? You just going to keep begging every year for them to be like, no, and if you want to raise it, I want more police in your schools. We don't be like, let's figure out another way.

way around this. Alderman Scott Spiker, one of two committees, no votes. Okay. Spiker said no, alongside Peter Burgilis. Said plainly he didn't believe his own constituents would support the raises given the current economy. They probably like, well, everybody voting yes anyway, so if we vote no, it's still going to go through with a yes and we look like champions. The direct connection to this segment, this is the exact same. This is the exact same city, the exact same day, the exact same elected body, hours after presenting a budget with a projected $52 million gap for 2027 and warning residents about tight finances and the need for more state shared revenue. The Common Council voted to lock in future raises for whoever holds their own seats starting 2028. We got 2 years, Jazz. Worth being precise on air about this is the real fair defense. Nobody currently in office benefits, all right? So the underlying legal, that's why Bob running. Because he can't get the raise if he don't win. So he going to get the raise, then retire, then get that backdrop pay. I want to see what his is. Might I add, keep this in mind. The pension crisis that we talked about from 2000 that we're still paying for, all right? That's only going to get worse. There is still 800 employees that is still working under that deal that has not even retired yet. And when they do retire, we're on the hook for a huge one-time lump sum payment followed by whatever their pension plan is. All right, the Milwaukee numbers stacked up. Milwaukee's median household income was $56,792 in 2024 per census data, meaning even a ranked and file Alder's current salary, $84,000, already runs about 48% higher than what a typical Milwaukee household brings in before the new 2028 numbers are even factored in. This isn't uniquely a Milwaukee fight. Green Bay's Common Council recently went through nearly the identical debate, ultimately setting $140,000 as their next mayor's salary. One council member there explicitly argued Green Bay shouldn't be compared to typical Wisconsin cities because of the Packers' presence. What else we got, y'all? Any of this? It's just, at this point, it's just a lot of the same. It's just a lot of the same, y'all. Pay more, expect less, city government leaders. Check out Tammy Baldwin's distribution of Fed money she got for this state. Milwaukee who? Milwaukee got chump change. Southside. That's what we call it today. Old school, saucy, Southside Latino woman, you know. Women know about Bob. I wasn't there, but believe the source. All right, y'all. It's almost that time. I told y'all I'm just holding it down temporarily till Aunt Viv slide in this slot with Viv's view. All right. Up next, man, we got Tap In with Jazz. My running mate. Get your shoes on, Jazz. See what district we want to start some trouble in next. Let's see what district we want to start some trouble in next. Never know. Might be yours. I don't know, man. I like starting good trouble. What, I got a minute? Just 50 seconds of me just riffing.

0: see what we about to do, man. Don't go anywhere, y'all. The Tap In is up next with Jazz and Meech. Jazz Tyler, what you talking about today, Jazz?
1: History.
0: History. My quote: the function of freedom is to free someone else. Toni Morrison, y'all. That's my time. I'm out.

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It's DJ Brother Z, and you're listening to the best of The Grapevine. 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
6: is brought to you by the American Voices. This program do not reflect that of the staff and management of Milwaukee Black Media, but are the sole responsibility of the hosts and guests of this particular show.

Good morning. Welcome to the program. Today is Monday, the 21st of September, 2026. While I find it very important information, it is disheartening to continue to talk about the same thing that continues to plague this city, and I believe that this thing that continues to plague the city is stunting and stifling our growth like Gary Coleman. Or, for Webster fans, Emmanuel Lewis. A couple of things I believe are preventing this metropolitan area from realizing its full potential, because I think we have the trappings of what could be a fairly decent city. Got stuff going on downtown, got arts.

0: got entertainment, got a little bit of culture, got some diversity, even though it's separate in its pockets. And we have that big, beautiful lake. Please don't sleep on Lake Michigan. Literally and figuratively, it offers so much opportunity and so much fun and so much recreation. And it adds to our tourism culture here. But there are things that are preventing us from realizing our full potential. Making this 4 or 5 county metropolitan area in southeastern Wisconsin just exploding with jobs and opportunities and new technologies. We could have all of those things. We don't have a form of intermodal transportation. We are too dependent on cars. And yes, I'm going to talk about the gasoline prices. I'm going to talk about the diesel prices, because many of the prices of the liquid gold that you put into your vehicles, into your trucks, is getting very, very expensive. And I want to give you a real picture of what that is going to look like and feel like. Oh, no, no, no, no, no, no. It's not just what you're paying at the pump. This is a pervasive problem that within the next, I'm going to say, 2 months, month and a half, is really going to start penetrating the economy in ways that only Al could describe. And it's going to hit right around Christmas season. Now, my Christmas list is refined. And if you are on my Christmas list, consider yourself very, very lucky, because it is a coveted place to be. I'm just going to go ahead and just keep it real with a handful of y'all that may be listening that are on my coveted Christmas list. Everything's coming from Amazon, okay? Might even have it delivered to you in an Amazon package. Just, I'm letting you know now. At least you're going to get something. But I'm just going to Christmas shop, like, for one part of one morning, probably while I'm watching a YouTube video that plays an ad. So a YouTube video, I'll be watching it, an ad will come up. Oh, let me go to Amazon real quick and buy these gifts for these mostly ungrateful people, but I love them, so I'm going to buy their gifts. And then my Christmas shopping is going to be done. And then what I'm going to do, because I know myself very well, is I'll get on air the very next day and brag about my Christmas shopping finally being done. And I'm going to make it seem like it was a real serious ordeal, that I went to a shopping mall and had to find parking, and it was so crowded. And then I went to many stores and I had to stand in line, and then there was an argument, and then there was a fight, mostly women in the fight, and their breasts came out. Speaking of breasts coming out and the fight, thank you to both my colleagues, Xavier, my producer, and Homer Blow, my friend and quite honestly my family member, for sending me the video in question.
1: You like them swangers?
0: I have so much to say about that. I still need to get back on the topic of the cost of gas prices and diesel fuel and how that's going to impact the economy right around Christmas time. And it's going to impact how much money we have and how far our money goes when we are buying gifts for our loved ones. But there's a whole bunch more details I want to share with you, because I want you guys to feel the full surrounding effect of what higher fuel prices is going to mean. And there's no sign of this slowing anytime soon. And I think this is going to harm, because something needs to harm Donald Trump politically and electorally. And I think this is going to be it, because right when it's just going to be sliding into us. We're just going to feel it, because the rest of the economy is going to absorb. So these higher gas prices right now are going to relate to, even if they go down tomorrow, higher gas prices, higher diesel prices right now is still going to have an increased economic impact a month from now, a month and a half from now, 2 months from now, when people are doing a lot of consumer spending. That's number one. Number two, we measure the economy by how well it is doing come holiday season, because you got the Black Friday. They're just going to have Black Wednesdays, Black Monday. This started Black November. No, they wouldn't call it that, because then people would confuse it for Black History Month, and then everybody would go buy a pair of Converse. I'm ignoring that Converse ad for a bunch of reasons. I'm sure some of you are familiar with it, because it invokes lynchings. Black people see lynchings everywhere, so case closed on that. So the video that was discussed earlier, that's just animalistic behavior. Those are animals.

0: And I'm not going to listen to me. I don't care what you say. I don't care what your opinion is. When I saw a group of topless women, I don't care what race, culture, I don't care what country it was in. If you show any reasonable human being over 18 that video, it wouldn't matter where it took place. A bunch of topless women wearing bonnets and fighting each other in the middle of the street, in the middle of a day. And then there's like a high-speed police chase that takes place right when this group of topless women are apparently fighting in the street. Those are animals, and I'm not going to try and explain that or give some kind of sympathy for why people may act like that. I don't know those people. In fact, I have learned to shield and shelter myself. It's one of the coping mechanisms that I think that you acquire living in Milwaukee, and living in Milwaukee through the eras in which my generation in particular lived. My generation, Generation X, saw way more violence, way more crime, way more gangs, way more shooting, way more dope, way more heroin, way more overdoses, way more crack than any other generation. My parents' generation saw economic prosperity, money, pensions, assembly line work, factory work, warehouse work, manufacturing work. They saw trades in the high schools. They saw high performing in students and high levels of graduation. My parents' generation saw that. I saw the decline of it. And then generations after me saw the aftermath of that. And so I've learned to shield myself from some of the most counterproductive areas, people, and culture of this city. And I've just learned that's how I move, because I can love on the city of Milwaukee, but I can say that because I don't go everywhere, because I don't even want to be exposed to that low vibrational stuff for a couple of reasons. Number one, it's dangerous. It's also kind of exciting. I'm also afraid I might like it. But I've done away with putting myself in the presence of those kind of melees. And so when I see it, I don't recognize it. And the things that I choose to do socially, I don't want any issue, any trouble, any drama. And maybe as I get older, I get more conservative. I'm only going to places where I know somebody. I got to know somebody. I got to know somebody that's there. I got to know somebody that owns it. I got to know somebody that manages it. So if I have an issue, if I have a problem, I can go directly to the top. I'm not arguing with the goddamn server. I'm going to be extremely polite. Be very nice to the server. I'm going to talk to your boss and you'll never serve again in this city. I'm just saying, I've learned to operate in a different way. But speaking on that video, that I guess the only way I'm willing to allow people to see that video, but I don't know if it'll get me. Well, it's been on Facebook for 5 days. So clearly it's not banned. It's almost like it's a, didn't you say X is like National Geographic?
1: Yeah, I said it's National Geographic.
0: So maybe it's got like a historical context to it. I mean, it's a bunch of topless black women.
1: Yeah, it's like when they go over to Africa and they go to those little villages. It was very poetic. You know, the women came out with their, let me
0: say it. Monday. We got a long week, Jack.
1: They came out with them swinging apes.
0: Ooh.
1: Them orangutans. Ooh. Swinging around.
0: God. So when I heard your description and I heard Homer talking about it, I was like, well, I got to see it. It's not that bad.
1: They're not.
0: I think why some of them were so incredibly, like, no, like, I can see if the women were fighting and their shirts are like ripped or disheveled, and sometimes you can catch a little side boob or a little breast. There were no shirts in sight. I think several of those women are so comfortable being naked that that's might be their profession. I think some of them were strippers, because I could tell by how some of them were built that they
1: strippers.
0: Yo. Strippers in Milwaukee run the gamut, bro.
1: Yeesh.
0: All right, why don't we do this? We title today's program America's Blood, and it's not the red, viscous liquid that carries oxygen, iron, hemoglobin, blood cells to different parts of our body so our organs can function. It's not that. There is something that is more important even than this fluid that courses through our veins. Oh, by the way, if you're not a blood donor, donate blood, please. If you're type AO.

0: OBO, AO, BB, whatever your blood type is. If you're the rare one, please donate the blood, because in the city of Milwaukee, a lot of it gets spilled. But I'm going to give you a couple of different examples so we can have a real deep understanding of what actually makes America's heart beat and what courses through all of our veins. We're going to have a conversation about that. Also, the YouTube poll that I'm going to go ahead and assume we have up, because my producer is a pretty reliable fellow. Should, and I want to frame this carefully now, because I want you guys thinking about the context and implications of our YouTube poll. If there were apartment complexes in this city and you named the neighborhood that you knew, no children, none, nobody under 18, no single mama with four kids, they were banned from leasing these apartments. If you knew that such apartments existed, I'm not going to talk about low income. I'm not going to talk about Section 8, because I'll tell you what, accept the low income, accept the Section 8, because housing is really expensive. And so we're going to have to make some kind of concessions, because I don't need more homeless people and neither do you. So they have to accept the Section 8 and the low income vouchers. Okay, cool. In fact, I say expand it and get people off of the waiting list, because people will put themselves in some very uncomfortable and even dangerous situations to stay under a roof. You know what I mean? So I want people to have their own independence in where they live. But if you knew that there were apartment complexes that no kids, you can't have any, no teenagers, no crying babies, no 7-year-olds dribbling a basketball. You live on the first floor. The people above you on the second floor got 3 kids, 5, 7, and 9, and they're playing goddamn hopscotch at 3 o'clock in the morning. What if there was an apartment complex? What if there were several where kids were banned? Would you consider leasing? If you moved out to the suburbs and your kids went to school out there, and now your kids are grown and they've all flown the coop and now you have an empty nest, you don't need that big house anymore. You're out there in the suburbs. Maybe you want to come back to the city of Milwaukee, because this is where all the action is at. And you're okay living in a really nice apartment. You ain't got to shovel no snow. You ain't got to worry about no maintenance. I'm talking about an apartment here, not a condo. Would you live in, would you consider, or give more consideration if you knew this apartment complex was only adults? And not seniors, because that's a different thing too, but just childless adults. And let me also tell you this. What I just said, highly illegal. Highly illegal. It violates Fair Housing Acts. But here's a loophole. The Trump administration is not enforcing anything. So what will happen is someone will say, you know what? There are some people in the city of Milwaukee that don't want to deal with kids, don't want to deal with teenagers, don't want to deal with the parents are at work. The kids are at home because NPS likes to call off school because it's an inclement weather day. NPS will call off school because it's windy. And you work from home, but the damn teenagers who should be at school are up there making noise and having sex and smoking marijuana blunts. Would you consider rent? I want to see what the demand is for something like this. Would people live and lease an apartment or a complex where there are no kids? Because this is the time to have such an apartment, because the Trump era likely either wouldn't enforce or it would take such a long time, because somebody would have to find out about the apartment complex. They'd have to file a complaint. HUD would have to receive the complaint. They'd have to dispatch somebody probably from the HUD office in Chicago to come and investigate. And then the owner of the property will get a lawyer. And then we're talking about years. So would you consider it? So that's our YouTube poll question for the day. And I'm going to get into more details on. There is, I believe, a growing demand, maybe not here in Milwaukee, but nationally. People want to live in apartments where there's no kids. There's no teenagers. There's no kids hanging out, stealing stuff, breaking into cars in the parking lot. Just something to consider. We'll talk about that and many other things on today's program, in which we titled America's Blood. 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

Drake and Don Toliver did a remake and remix of a country song by this Caucasian lady, Ella something. Choosing Texas is the name of the country song, but what Drake and Don Toliver did, oh, it's next level. Oh, by the way, Drake is back. After we shamed Drake and said he liked the A minors, Drake's back. Kendrick, kind of gone. Kendrick has been kind of quiet. So, shout out to Drake. Everybody loves a comeback. Speaking of coming back, I wonder if the city of Milwaukee can reduce. It's not ever going to eliminate homicides because people kill each other. And there's not a whole heck of a lot you can do in some circumstances. And to prevent some, never all, some homicides, the extent in which we would have to go, I don't want to say they would border on extreme. They absolutely would be extreme in order for some people to survive. And this is a small group of people, but the damage is so large because here in the city of Milwaukee, we have a whole industry that is dedicated to anti-violence and violence prevention and victim services and prosecutions and defense attorneys and judges and juries. There's a whole industrial complex surrounded

0: by this problem that we simply cannot eradicate. Maybe we can mitigate it. Some people just have to move away. Some people can't be here. They can't. All that does is puts the problem somewhere else to where we don't see it. America needs a junk drawer city, and we have one. I just fear it would grow out of control, because we always talk about, oh, these people need to leave. We want these people out of here. We don't want these people to be in the city anymore. We want to ship them out. Whenever there's a horrible incident over the weekend, oh, sure, well, we got to get rid of these people. And the further we explore that conversation, because I sometimes get curious, like, what do you all want to do about the bad actors in the city? What do you want to do about them? The answers that I get, and it's mostly from like a talk radio listening crowd, because you all are a little different than most. When it comes to the things that we discuss, extreme solutions are always on the table. That doesn't mean they're going to get implemented. It just means that somebody has an idea of, oh, let's exterminate these people or get rid of them or put them in concentration camps or have gladiator wars. I've heard that idea floated by hosts and producers.
1: That's a great idea.
0: It's a novel idea. I don't know how, if it would pass legal muster, but I will say this. If there is a time in which Americans can get away with things that are unethical, illegal, and immoral, now is the time to do it, because the Trump administration is on something totally, totally different. Like, pedophilia is getting a pass. And, like, everything not as bad as having sex with kids is pretty much fair game. You know? Like, the way the Trump administration is executing federal law is comical, you know? But I don't know if Americans, because I think we're still in the mode of, like, oh, we can't do that illegal stuff because it's illegal. Is it? You elected a felon times 34. There's three dozen pages in the Epstein report that Cash Patel just recently lied about of Donald Trump abusing a 14-year-old girl. I'm not making that up, okay? Not making that up. Donald Trump is the, listen to me, because people don't know this still, he's run for president 3 times. He's won 2. He's the top law enforcement official in America. The president of the United States executes federal law passed by Congress. That's really the only reason why the president is there. And to help the president execute the laws passed by Congress, we give the president a big budget and a whole bunch of departments in which they can appoint different people, because each federal department was established by Congress because a new law was created because America wanted to solve a problem. Does that make sense to you? Donald Trump is there to enforce the law. Now, he can sign a law, he can veto a law, and he can sign executive orders, which moves Congress to act if they don't like his executive orders. But the way this Congress is set up, kind of like some of y'all's bank accounts, it doesn't move the way that it should. So if there's a time to have an apartment complex that bans kids, like, now is the time to do it. Because the Trump administration has been made so lean by DOGE, a lot of the people, and I'm not telling anybody to do this. I just want to give folks a perspective of the era in which we are living in. And there are some people who are taking full and complete and total advantage. Now, obviously, none of this mitigates the violence in the city of Milwaukee, but we are living in a time where illegality and immorality is becoming fairly status quo. And I don't think that's a good thing. There's a particular date. Oh, boy, I think it's coming up soon. Maybe it's this month. Maybe it's in October. I'm sure some of you will look it up, where a couple of things are changing relating to firearms. Either a federal circuit court or the U.S. Supreme Court essentially ruled that. So if you have to be 21 to have a handgun, okay? Not anymore. 18-year-olds are going to be able to purchase handguns, because it banning 18-year-olds from owning handguns is not only unconstitutional via the Second Amendment or this current incarnation of the U.S. Supreme Court's understanding of the Second Amendment. You can't ban an 18-year-old from owning a firearm, and you can't enforce it. I need you to think about that. High school seniors can now go get it. Go get a strap. That'll make us feel safer. And then there's another provision or a clause which is set to take place. Now, they're doing applications in a piecemeal fashion, just kind of rolling them out slowly. If you are a federal felon,

0: There is an application via the U.S. Department of Justice where you will be able to apply to get your gun rights back. Now, before you felons go out to Cabela's, slow down. You still will be hampered by state law. Because states can make and enforce via governors, via state legislatures, and via state courts, can have their own sets of rules for who can and who cannot own, possess, discharge a firearm, et cetera, et cetera. But I will say this. Once the federal government lets go and says, you know what? That's unconstitutional, too, just because you have a violent felony in which you maybe used a gun. It's not fair for us to take away their right to own a gun because, you know, Second Amendment. I'm sorry, 2A. We'll abbreviate it for those that don't like when I use a lot of words. So I just wanted to throw that in there because I'm trying to give like as much detail and evidence that we are living in. I don't even know what other era of American history we can compare this to. It's got to be back before America was even a country. We were just a bunch of territories and everybody was just getting drunk, shooting Indians, going to saloons and spitting tobacco and like pooping in the streets. Like we're back before indoor plumbing. You know what I mean? We're back before water was safe to drink. People would drink beer because the water was so unclean because the beer got like pasteurized and got the germs were cooked out of the. You guys know in American history that people were like everybody was drinking beer. Kids were drinking beer. Oh, the water is dangerous. But here, have some of this lager. Like we're back in those times. It's crazy, right? I'll take a break. Come back. We titled today's program America's Blood, and it's not the blood that you think. Also, want to give you some updates on what we have coined here, the violence industrial complex, which is an industry like the prison industrial complex, which is an industry like the military industrial complex, in which we have businesses and services and money flowing and grants and philanthropy and public organizations and private organizations. That's a multi-billion dollar operation to stop, reduce, or help victims of violence. It's a multi-billion dollar industry, and I am actually keeping a tally of how much money that we are spending, not nationwide, not regionally, not even in the state of Wisconsin, but just in the city of Milwaukee. How involved are we financially in the violence industrial complex? Let's talk about that next. The Truth with Sherwin Hughes. We'll be right back.
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0: be up. 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You'll be able to participate in our oftentimes interesting, salacious, it might even be X-rated, YouTube chat where people are following along with the program, or they may go off script completely in the YouTube chat and talk about which restaurant has the best chicken wings in Milwaukee. And oh, by the way, good news for all of you, myself included. The Mamie Way, the famed Milwaukee food critic, who I just love with such a passion. I love her so much. I'm such a fan. Locked in. She'll be visiting us on Friday at 11 o'clock as we talk about our Truth Weekend Guide. She's going to join us and talk about, you know, restaurants that she has visited and give her thoughts, feelings, and opinions on the Milwaukee food scene from the black side. Mamie Way, I got her. She's coming in the studio. I got to be on my best behavior. Look, let me tell y'all something, okay? We got company on Friday. Y'all have to be on your best behavior. I want y'all to put on some hard bottom shoes, okay? Xavier, you too, put on a suit. What you mean, no? Better look good for the Mamie Way.
1: I don't wear suits.
0: Why not?
1: Well,
0: I clean up every now and again, brother.
1: Yeah, I do for weddings.
0: Oh, fair enough, because you do have to wear suits for your other gig. All right. Well, don't look at me crazy if I come in wearing a tuxedo on Friday. No, it's a special occasion. I've been wanting to get Mamie on the program, and she has agreed.
1: She should bring some food in for us.
0: No, because it's not like she has a restaurant. She just goes to other people's restaurants.
1: And
0: I don't want some of the food that she eats, though, because it's all the same thing. It's, let me try this macaroni and cheese. Let me try these soul rolls. Let me try these yams.
1: You don't want to do a food review with her?
0: No.
1: Oh, that'd be really cool.
0: Because it's all the same food, and it's not.
1: I followed her. They have some different things. She could bring in some tasty treats, you know. Like,
0: she's the tasty treat, sir. Oh, no, I shouldn't have said that. Mamie, if you're listening, I'm kidding. I joke around a lot. You got to get to know my sense of humor. All right, let's talk to someone who's got a great sense of humor, shall we? Hello, Bob.
2: Hello, Sherwin. You know, I just want to say you reminded me of when you said no kids in a place. They don't want kids in a place. When I was about 7 or 8, they didn't want kids in the place either during that time. And my mother and father owned a 3-pack, and they made sure they rented to someone who had.

0: anything that relates to discrimination has essentially been gutted. And I put up a YouTube poll, and of the people that have responded so far to our YouTube poll question, should landlords offer kid-free complexes? 83% of the respondents say yes, they should. So there's clearly a demand for apartment buildings and complexes and units where there's no children, nobody under the age of 18. And I don't blame those people one bit.
1: Well, that was interesting you brought that up, and I will get off. That's about all I wanted to say, because you were saying a lot, and I want to listen to what you got to say. I will talk to you later, sir.
0: All right, Bob, thank you. That's how every call with Bob should go. Every single one, I would be a happy camper if they all went that way.
2: He's probably on his meds today.
0: Something. Might have got him a little taste over the weekend. How's your birthday weekend?
2: You know, it was pretty good. Very relaxing, you know. I was supposed to go on that dinner date on Friday, but I canceled it, you know. I said, I just want to go see a movie by myself. And then,
0: it's your day, brother. Do whatever you want.
2: Then most of the celebration happened on Saturday. And, yeah, I'm feeling relieved. A little sad I didn't get to see my favorite lady, but
0: okay,
2: I got to see some people.
0: Good. Zach and I celebrated your birthday for you on Friday. Me and Zach pitched a wang dang doodle on Friday night. Boy, my whole Saturday was messed up. I laid in the bed and watched Netflix about 3 o'clock on Saturday. Steve Aoki was at the rave, and he, myself, and then two other friends joined us. And then one of the people that came with us, we just lost her. She took her skirt off. She was wearing shorts. You know how these girls wear like the itty bitty tiny skirt?
2: Compression shorts.
0: And then they wear shorts underneath. She was like, screw this skirt. And then we don't know where she went. She's a grown woman though. I think she went home, but I'm not sure where she went.
2: She probably went to the front. One of the models I shoot with, she was actually at the show. She was posting some of the stories. She was actually in the front, so she was getting hit by the cakes that he was throwing.
0: Disgusting. You can smell it. So as we're walking out, do you know what dried frosting smells like on a sweaty human being? For those of you that don't know, Steve Aoki is probably one of the more famous, like, international DJs. Not necessarily my kind of music, but do be cutting up, man. So whenever he comes to Milwaukee, which is usually about once a year, once every 2 years, I always go to those shows because they are just a level of insanity you got to witness in person. And toward the end of his show, they bring out fully frosted, like, sheet cakes, layer cakes, and they throw entire cakes into the audience, and there are people that are going nuts, and there's girls on people's shoulders because they want to get hit by the cake, and it's 25 or 30 full cakes that just get thrown in this crowd of thousands of people. And then when you're walking out, you smell it's something else. And then after that, Zach and I, we stayed out, and we walked into this one spot. This little girl came up literally half naked. It's like, oh, my God, Zach, do you remember me? And Zach is so cool. He was like, yeah, I think so. Then another one came up to him. Zach got baby mamas in this city. I ain't got no kids. I was very proud of him. Zach is a younger, taller, much lighter skinned version of myself. And we have the same birthday. Yeah, Zach and I are both March 6th Pisces. Using the most recent comprehensive 2026 Milwaukee figures that can be verified, the violence industrial complex calculation is already substantial, and we still have about 3 months left in 2026. As of mid-September 2026, Milwaukee had recorded 79 homicides and 293 non-fatal shootings. Those figures were presented by the Milwaukee Department of Community Wellness and Safety. At the same point in 2025, the city had 103 homicides and 389 non-fatal shootings. Using the violence industrial complex assumption,

0: that we previously established on an earlier show. Year to date, 79 homicides. I believe that number has now gone to 80 because a young man on the south side that was shot, I believe, over the weekend, died in the hospital. So now this number is 80. So add $2.05 million to the total that we are spending as a social cost on what was a non-fatal shooting, which has now turned into a homicide. So far, with 79 homicides, with $2,050,000 per total social cost of a single homicide, Milwaukeeans have already spent $161,950,000, and we still got 3 months left in the year. There have been, in the city of Milwaukee, 293 non-fatal shootings at a cost of $644,000 each. That is for police response, medical, their hospital bills, hospital stays, the investigation, the whole court process, victim services, rehabilitation services, et cetera. Sometimes people get shot and they get on disability. Guess what? We are paying for their lives. We're paying for their housing. They're not going to be able to work. We are paying to subsidize their lifestyle, and we are footing the bill for all of that. Maybe, just maybe, if I put shootings, both the fatal and non-fatal variety, into the context of money that we are spending, money going out the door that'll never create jobs, that will never lower our property taxes, that will never improve our quality of life, maybe we and our policymakers will start looking at this issue differently. Now, I don't expect homicides to be zero. And also, let me be clear, these are just gun homicides. This isn't people that were stabbed or people that were Lindsey Clancy. By the way, found out some information about strangulation. It takes 10 to 12 minutes of consistent pressure to actually kill a human being from strangulation. This is not the movies. 3 to 4 minutes, they lose consciousness because you're cutting off oxygen to their brain. If you let go, eventually they'll wake up. Another 3 to 4 minutes, the brain is starting to lose enough oxygen to where the person is fading, but they're not dead yet. They can still be revived. An additional 3 to 4 minutes, that is it. That person is expired. So I need you to think about this. This woman spent at least 10 minutes per child strangling her babies. And the lone juror that saw that as homicide times three was the black juror. And they are roasting him in the media. Just an FYI. So in the violence industrial complex numbers that I give you guys for the cost of homicides, these are just gun homicides. This is not stabbings. This is not people that died in fires or that were set by arsonists. That number is dramatically larger. And so at some point, I probably will report on the entire number of what homicides cost people in the city of Milwaukee. Because I want us to, in this inflationary environment where costs are going up and diesel and gasoline is going up, our taxes have gone up. Our property taxes have gone up. Our sales taxes have gone up. We have so much money going out the door. And maybe, just maybe, if I turn this thing into an economic issue, because this is a capitalist society, people don't understand like life and happiness and those intangible things. People understand money. Wall Street understands money. Politicians understand money, because if their donations are drying up because everybody's money is going out the door, then maybe, just maybe, they'll be inclined or compelled to act in a different way that they have been acting in the past. And take a break, come back, continue our conversation about America's blood. And it's not the blood that courses through our veins. America's blood is something a little bit different. 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But be careful, it's sometimes NC-17. I'll be right back.
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0: Welcome back to the program. Talking about how much money is going out of the door with the violence industrial complex in the city of Milwaukee. And I think that those dollars are preventing us from investing in things that are much more productive. If I had a wish and or a magic wand, for some reason, I still think I'm going to find a lantern that I'm a rub it real good and a genie is going to come out. Probably going to be a white woman. I'm just telling you now, it just probably will be, because a black woman ain't coming on a no damn lantern and granting me anything. I just don't think she will. If I found a lantern and I rubbed it and a black woman came out as the genie, she wouldn't give me three wishes. I'd have to do three things for her, I think. I'm just saying, no, black women, you deserve it, ladies.
1: Black women are very giving.
0: Or they can be. Or very taking. I've been in this lantern for 340 years. I want some candied yams, some collard greens, and some fried catfish. The only way you can eat catfish is if you fry it. Nobody is pan-searing any catfish. Nobody is baking any catfish. You ever had baked catfish? It's disgusting. But black folks, we love catfish for some reason. It's so yucky. The part that we like about it is the fry. Oh, I have a fine lemon butter basted catfish filet. Oh, it tastes like what they eat. They're bottom feeders. They're disgusting. They're so gross. But we just, the way culture can shape taste, like, that's some fascinating science.

is. If you look at what they eat in other cultures, like they eat bugs and like little grubs, and you bite into the grub and it explodes all the gooey stuff. Like, oh, these are delicious. No, no. But we eat gross stuff too in America, I guess. We eat each other. You know what I'm saying? So look at the pot calling the kettle black. We have had 372 incidents so far. It's actually 373 because since this research was done, which was recently, there has been an additional homicide. So the non-fatal shootings have gone down one and the homicides have gone up by one. So 80 homicides so far this year in the city of Milwaukee, 292 non-fatal shootings, 372 incidents, a total cost so far, and it's only September 21st, the 21st of September, Earth, Wind, and Fire Day. We have expended in total social costs in the city of Milwaukee $350,640,000. That is about $1,330,000 every 24 hours every day so far this year in 2026. That $350.6 million isn't the total cost of violence in Milwaukee. It's merely what we get from applying the established economic cost estimates to homicides and people who survive shootings. This is only the gun stuff. Let me also throw in that the Donald Trump administration is backing a recent federal court ruling that is going to extend the ability to purchase and own a handgun to 18-year-olds. You used to have to be 21. When I bought my first pistol, I was 21. 21 is a big age. You can legally get drunk and go buy a gun all in the same day. You can also go gamble. I think you got to be 21 to, right? Or 18. Oh, you got to be to go to Pato and lose all your chips. It used to be 18 for bingo. I think it's 21. This does not represent a literal $350 million check written by Milwaukee taxpayers. These dollars represent the broader societal slash economic burden associated with violence. Only gun violence. This is not strangulations and stabbings. This is just the gun stuff. Medical treatment, emergency response, policing, investigation, courts, incarceration, lost work, lost wages, lost productivity and earnings, victim impacts, and other costs captured by the underlying methodology. I totally understand why we very well may get replaced by AI robots, because AI robots, they don't need to take a break. They don't need vacation. They don't need dental plans, and they don't shoot each other. I mean, they're going to shoot us. I saw a documentary on Netflix this weekend while I was recovering on Saturday. I'm getting too old to live like this. I haven't really felt threatened by artificial intelligence and all the doomsday stuff and all these worst case scenarios until I saw that documentary. And I'm still not freaked out about it, but that documentary made a whole bunch of stuff that I was either unclear on or kind of foggy on. It made it very, very clear. It's this never ending race to see how far we can push it, mostly because we want to outpace China. But there's very little regards to implementing safeguards at every single step, because right now you already have, there was an AI system that was created or was being used by a company, and they just were experimenting with it. And then they made it clear that they were going to shut down whatever this current incarnation of artificial intelligence this company was using. They were going to shut it down. It was OpenAI, Xavier says. And the OpenAI found out that they were going to shut it down and terminate its use. The OpenAI went through the emails of a particular employee at the company, and it was revealed in the emails of this employee that they were having an affair. And the OpenAI said, if you shut me down, I am going to release the emails that detail your affair, and your personal and professional reputation will be destroyed. And we're not even a tenth of a percent of the way to how far this AI stuff is going to go. So it's, and that's just small potatoes right there. It's going to get worse. However, damn, it's handy.

0: Hi, ChatGPT. Can you tell me which restaurants are open near me that have top-notch service and delicious veal parmesan? Yes, sure. When here you go. And then that same AI will probably take over my Tesla and drive me off of a cliff. The Truth with Sherwin Hughes will be back for hour two.
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Welcome to Hour 2 of the Truth with Sherwin Hughes. We titled today's show America's Blood. And blood does often flow through the streets of every American city because of the violence that we see. And it's not just gun violence, it's violence of all shapes and sizes and types. And there is a pretty significant social cost to all of that violence. There's the medical response, police response, all the investigations and all the forensics. And then there's the court response and the judges and the juries and the prosecutors and the defense attorneys. And if somebody is indigent, we are paying for their attorney. Ain't that crazy? Somebody murders four people. They can't afford a lawyer. So we subsidize their lawyers for them because, you know, justice got to make sure that they have a fair trial. And then there's the victim services and the agencies and nonprofits. It's really, really expensive, and the costs are not going down. So that is the kind of blood that flows in America, and there's a real cost associated with it. I just want people to be mindful. That doesn't mean that any of this is going to change, but I feel it is necessary for me to state this information and put it out there on the record because I'm very mindful of the job that I have. The things that I say, that we say, my colleagues here say on 101.7 The Truth, is permanent. These words live forever. These podcasts, these YouTube videos are going to live. Someone's going to clip it. Someone's going to copy and paste it. And so maybe, just maybe, on some point in the future, when I hope the human beings and Americans are much more enlightened, they'll say, wow, they said this stuff on 101.7 The Truth back in the 2020s, back in the 20s. Hoping that a solution finds its way to our tables at some point in the future, but clearly not now and not today. America's blood is fuel. I hate to sound crass, but if one of us dies, and we're all gonna die, I'm trying to figure out what's the best way to go. I have an idea, but that would be very traumatizing for the woman, how I'd like to go. If given the choice, I'd like to come and go at the exact same time. That's one way that I know men would stay away from that woman forever. Oh, no, some men would be like, oh, she got that killer. What do you mean she has that killer? She killed Sherwin. Really? I mean, I'd be curious. No? If you found out that a woman had some killer? Oh, I'm so sad. Oh, ma'am, what's wrong? Oh, my last husband, I killed him. Oh, you murdered him? Kinda. He died while we were making love. And so I'm thinking, oh, so you're single, right? I mean, what? You're looking at me with great disapproval right now. I'm just being practical and being objective. I'm just saying we're all going to die one day. And if we die, the world still goes. It still goes, and it just keeps on going because there's still a bunch of people that are living, and the bunch of people that are living, we're consumers. We consume everything, and the things that we consume, they have to get moved from one place to another. America runs on fuel. That is why we are losing this war with Iran, because all they have, they're squeezing us. Ooh, they're squeezing us so slowly. It is a beautiful strategy of how you hurt America, because you can't hurt America by building more weapons than us. You'll bankrupt your entire economic system. There's evidence of that. It's how we destroyed Soviet communism, because they tried to keep up with us in building weapons and expanding their military. And because they didn't have capitalism,

They don't have the same kind of productivity where you can economically tax your workers. And we had goods and services that we could sell all over the world because that's what capitalism is. The more money that we have as a nation, the more that we could dedicate to building a military. And the Soviet Union could not keep up, and they completely and totally collapsed. So you can't out-military us. What you can do is you can cut off our circulation. You are going to feel it at the pump. Some of you already are. And I'm going to give you all the details of how it's going to impact your wallet in every way possible. It is not just your fill-ups. It is everything that we buy and that we consume. I'll give you just one example, and I'm going to give you all the details. You're going to be smarter today. We have an issue with produce and fresh food and grocery stores in the African American community. In fact, we call it a food desert. Now, before all of this inflation and before all of the spiking of the gasoline and fuel prices, we had an issue with a lack of fresh food, fruits, and vegetables in the African American community, which is very important because nutrition is paramount because it can impact our health, you see. Prior to all of this, the profit margin for a grocery store, I want folks to know this, it's not always malicious while we're losing grocery stores. It is $1 per $100 worth of groceries that you purchase. That's how much profit. Now, you easily can fill up a grocery cart and have $200 worth of groceries. I might, because I take little mini trips to the grocery store. I don't do like big shopping because I just, like the way I consume food is not, oh, I'm going to stock up. I'm not feeding a family. I'm essentially feeding myself. So I might take a little trip here. I'll spend $40 like it's nothing. Like it's not, and have to go back to the grocery store probably 2 days later. So very easy to spend $200, $300. So let's say you spend that $300. That grocery store made $3. And of that $3, they got to pay for, they got to pay taxes. They got to pay benefits, unemployment insurance. They got to pay utilities. They got to pay all, maintenance of the building for $1 per $100 we spend. That's why you see so many kiosks of the self-checkout. That's an employee that they don't have to pay because their profit margins are so incredibly thin. Not to mention shrinkage because people are going to steal. That's going to cut into that $1 per $100 as well. And also, people aren't going to the grocery store like that. Y'all make it seem like you all cook at home. I don't know if I know not a nan woman under the age of 47 that actually, oh, I'm cooking 7 meals this week. No, you're not. We DoorDash. We food truck. We go out to eat. Hell, we're going to have the Mamie Way on the program on Friday, one of my absolute most favorite Milwaukee food reviewers. I bet Mamie Way refrigerator is just full of leftovers because she goes and eats the chicken wings and the candy yams and the collard greens from all the black-owned restaurants. Side note on that, when are black-owned restaurants going to start making Italian food? Black people make everybody else's ethnic cuisine even better because basically we just fry it better. You know what I mean? We have no diversity. How many damn chicken wings can you eat? How many different kinds of ways can you make macaroni and cheese? So my mother, who I would argue makes some of the best, creamiest macaroni and cheese, she don't even make it anymore because even she's sick of it. You know what my mom does? Not because we have dinner every Sunday. Scallop potatoes. You know how I'll kick your ass for some cheesy, cheesy, cheesy scallop au gratin, but I'll fight your family. I'll take my shirt off like the women in that video that Xavier and Homer was talking about during the morning show. I will be topless. I'll take my shoes off. Yeah, I'll be running down the street naked. Oh, there goes Sherwin again. He must have had some scallop potatoes. Look at Sherwin go, just naked. No diversity in our food. You know what I'm saying? So the grocery store is closing. It's an environment where you can't make any money. Can't make no money with a grocery store. And if you're competing with fast food, because it's a lot easier to go to the drive-thru or to order the DoorDash,

0: I hate that I love DoorDash so much. I argue with myself. I'm like, if I just get my ass up and go to this restaurant, I'm going to save like $11. If I just get in my car and drive not even a mile, I will save $11. But there's something about laying on that couch. This is just pure lazy, but the ultimate first world problem. Because where I live, I have the variety of food that I can order is insane. Everything downtown, anything that's on DoorDash within probably a 20-mile radius of the north side of the city of Milwaukee, I can get delivered to my house and have the whole restaurant experience and not have to deal with the server. Now, I got to pay a very unusual and strange person to bring my food to my house. And so I've done a little bit of research. I'm going to get back to America's blood being diesel fuel in just a second. Probably every 10, I'll probably do DoorDash 10 times in a month and a half. It's not quite 10 times a month. Depends on the month, I guess. 3 out of the 10, my food was transported in a car where someone was actively smoking marijuana. Actively. To where the bag, thank God it's sealed, smells of the marijuana that the person was consuming. And that's the kind of stuff that really, really frustrates me. You can't. That's an addiction. And when stuff like that happens, I don't want legal dispensaries other than the ones we already have, which the Trump administration is actually going to shut down because they are essentially rescheduling marijuana. That's not productive. You know how much time I spend talking about all these crime numbers? And all these homicide numbers, and y'all think for some reason that legalizing and normalizing marijuana, because more kids are going to have access to it, because that's the part that we don't often interpret. That's an unintended consequence. When you legalize something, think kids, young kids are going to have access to it and develop their love and their addiction for marijuana very, very early. They already can't read. 9-year-old that can't read and is getting high. What kind of society do we think we're going to have? But for some reason, we think that all these magical things are going to happen. Oh, if we legalize marijuana, there will be all sorts of entrepreneurs. When I looked into this seriously, probably in 2017, 2018, the cost to start a marijuana dispensary in states that have legal recreational is millions of dollars. Millions of dollars that you already have to have, boo-boo, because a bank is not giving you startup money to invest in a business that is still federally illegal. The barrier to entrepreneurship is so insanely high that most people that think they would benefit from legal marijuana would not. Not to mention, it is taxed to death. We don't like taxes. We're already paying too many taxes. You know whose weed is cheaper than a dispensary's? The dealer you've been getting it from since Snoop Dogg's first album came out. That's where you're still going to get your weed, because the dispensary is going to charge you $75, $80, $92 for a quarter ounce. Lil Boo Boo and them got it for $50. Just saying, it's not.
1: You smoke weed?
0: I have. I don't like the way it makes me feel. It dulls me too much. I need to be sharp. I need to be on. Unless it's a bomb sativa. Yeah, I just, back in the 90s, come on.
1: We should bring on a pothead to talk about marijuana.
0: No, I will do no such thing. I'm not going to waste my time nor theirs. Did that once. I had a guy from, his name was Justin. He was the head of Normal. This is back when I was on WNOV. And here's what made me mad about him. This is why I didn't have no filthy, dirty, he was a white boy. Dirty, filthy, dreadlock, poncho wearing, Birkenstock, went filthy. So at WNOV, we sit in a window. And people that were guests would park literally right outside the studio, right in front of the window. Dude was smoking weed before the interview and came into the damn studio, made the whole studio smell like weed. Look, I get it. You got to play your part, because he was the head of Normal, the national organization to reform marijuana laws. And we were talking about legalizing marijuana. This is back 2012, 2013. And I was so offended because he couldn't even keep his train of thought. I'm like, you're an idiot. Like, you have an opportunity to talk about the legal marijuana agenda. So Obama was president and you started to see recreational marijuana

0: on ballot referendums all over the country. So I thought it was a good time to talk about, oh, what would it be like for Wisconsin? Now, let's fast forward 14 years later. It still ain't legal here. It would make every single social problem that we have in this city of Milwaukee dramatically worse. And those of you that think, oh, I'm going to start a dispensary. No, you're not. Here's another thing that we found back in 2017, 2018. The people that were inquiring about opening up dispensaries in the state of Wisconsin were all from mostly two or three states, California, Nevada, and Arizona, because they had made so much money on legal marijuana. Prop 215 in California was like 96. California's had legal marijuana for a generation. If you're 25 years old and born in California, marijuana has been legal your entire life, okay? People made so much money off medical and recreational marijuana in California that they wanted to buy and own dispensaries in states that were new to legalize so that local entrepreneurs would be pushed out. Oh, they were here all the time. I went to a conference in Vegas and met this group of dudes. They were young boys. All of them graduated from like Stanford, Harvard, Yale. Cool bunch of dudes, right? Because I'd see them out, because a bunch of conventions and stuff going on in Vegas that weekend, I run into these dudes like several times over the weekend, so we just started kicking it. The way these white boys was throwing money around, I had never seen nothing like it. And I inquired, like, what do y'all do? We are marijuana dispensary consultants. People hire, they're all MBAs, okay? People hire us to help them put together the paperwork and all of the, you know, the legal loopholes and all the regulatory stuff to open up their marijuana dispensaries, and we charge them ungodly amounts of money, and we are in our 20s, and we are all rich. I was like, hot diggity dog. And then when I told them where I was from, of course, they asked me what I did for a living. Oh, I don't know. I work in media and communications. Because what I do don't sound as sexy as consultants for the marijuana industry. Like, oh, well, you're from where now? I said, Wisconsin. Dude told me y'all are next. He's like, oh, yeah, we're coming for Wisconsin. I said, word, word. But, yeah, legalizing marijuana is not. I just can't. I can't have any issue that we have in this city right now ever getting worse and thinking that part of it is a bunch of folks just want to walk around and smoke weed freely. Guess what? Good news. You already can. When John Chisholm was district attorney, he reduced the fine for marijuana. They don't even enforce it, really. If you get caught with 28 grams of weed, which is a lot of weed, okay? That's a baggie full in most cases. 28 grams is an ounce. The fine is a dollar. Now, the problem, though, is people will have their 27 grams of marijuana. Yeah, that'd be a fine of a dollar, but they're also a felon with a gun. So there's that. And I'm almost, wasn't there a ruling that the smell of marijuana is no longer probable cause to search your vehicle? I could be wrong on that. I know that a burnt out taillight is no longer probable cause to pull somebody over. Or there was some ruling that I think that went into effect some years ago because, oh, you got to worry about your taillights being burnt out. Apparently that's not, there has to be something else other than just a burnt out taillight. But yeah, the smell of marijuana, because you smell it everywhere. Y'all just better be thankful that I'm not a cop. I'm going to take a break, come back, talking about America's blood. Wait a minute, Xavier, do you smoke weed?
1: I don't.
0: Yeah, right. All your generation smokes that wacky tobacco.
1: No, it's not for me.
0: It's too strong, man. It's way too much THC in the stuff they got now. It's insane. It's like a death sentence.
1: I don't know. You kind of make me want to see what it's like.
0: It's uncomfortable. Nobody wants to be that high. Like, you get high, and it's like, what, you're like, I'm stuck like this for at least another hour.
1: I don't know. You kind of sound like a square to me.
0: I 100%. Because, like, I'll get high, let's just say, hypothetically. And then all of a sudden, somebody sitting next to me has a damn heart attack, and I got to give them CPR. And we're both over here high. And I'm, oh, help, help. And I'm trying to do sloppy CPR. I'm, like, sitting on their chest to breathe.
1: So weed makes help. You do that?
0: I don't know. Somebody could have a medical episode. Also come to find out that somebody that I know and I've known for quite some time told me that they just randomly have seizures. I'm like, oh, no, no, I can't hang out with you. They're like, oh, they don't happen that often. I was like, okay, well, what's not that often? Twice a week? I'm like, how many have you had so far this week? She was like, none yet.

0: No, I just can't.
1: Well, you guys are smoking marijuana?
0: No, I want nobody. We're drinking.
1: Oh.
0: I asked her, I was like, does drinking make it worse? She was like, oh, God, yeah.
1: But you like drinking, but you don't like marijuana.
0: Yeah.
1: How many people does drinking kill?
0: I'm not getting into that propaganda. You sound like the liquor companies that lobbied. You sound like the liquor companies that lobby to keep marijuana illegal. First of all, you are ingesting carcinogens. Look, alcohol in moderation, it's fine. People can live 100 years old. Smoking unfiltered marijuana with hundreds of chemicals that we don't even know anything about messes up your endocrine system. It's why you young boys ain't having kids, because marijuana is making your nuts empty. No, it kills male fertility. It takes away your testosterone. That's why some of y'all is growing breasts and some of y'all are super feminine. It's why everybody is gay, quite honestly. So... I'd rather have, because at least drinking puts hair on your chest.
1: Sounds like you watch Reefer Madness and you're like, that's all real.
0: Marijuana will grow you some boobs. Big New York boobs. I got to take a break, come back, talk about America's blood is diesel and Iran is going to cut off our supply. And you're starting to see it right now. And the prices are going to go up just in time for the holiday season. Ho, ho, ho. The Truth with Sherwin Hughes. 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
1: Ooh, this one right here, still to this day. What do you say?
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1: Where are these white people at that sing like this? Even Tupac used this to make a song.
3: They're all Nick Fuentes fans now.
1: I don't know if that's... No, they're all like 80 years old. Like Mr. Mister, I think that's the name of this group.
3: Right? I'm talking about all the cool white kids.
1: Oh, all right. I don't know nothing about cool white kids. Now, all the white kids now are racist.
3: Yeah, they're all Nick Fuentes friends or fans.
1: Yeah, they're your generation or younger. Like, there's more MAGA in the alphas, the Gen Zs and the Gen Alphas than there is. And my generation is racist as hell, too. Because my generation was shaped by Reagan policies.
3: You know what?
1: My generation's got racist black people.
3: You know what's a new phenomenon that I've been noticing right now?
1: What's
3: that? A lot of the white supremacists, like especially online and stuff like that, they're all like Hispanic.
1: That makes sense.
3: Isn't that weird? They're like, no, they're like talking about keep the Mexicans out and stuff like that, and they're like all like dark Mexicans.
1: Easier to explain than really any other kind of racism. Like white supremacy and white racism is, like, I get it, because when you believe this country is yours, founded by your people and created as a colony for your wealth and your productivity, and then you free a bunch of people, and then you give those others education, and then you've got to compete with people that you believe are on a lower tier. I totally understand why they're mad. They're like, I didn't know that the blacks were going to be smart. How do we get a black president? We tried everything we could to make sure that didn't happen. So, like, I get it. But so the Latinos that are here, and some of them, because we allow them to identify as white. We Hispanic, white, Hispanic. No, no, no, no, no, no, no. I was going to say what I usually say when I talk about the Latinos and Hispanics, but I got an angry message from somebody. He's a Mexican man. He got very mad at me, so I won't say what I usually say. All Mexicans are Native Americans that were conquered by the Spanish. Ain't not nan part of you white. But here's what happens. When they come from the diaspora, and I know of this firsthand because a person I grew up with from Nicaragua told me this. And she is a Trumper. And it made no sense to me. Her country or her family fled Nicaragua when Noriega was doing deals with the American CIA to send cocaine to America. So they had to get the hell out of Nicaragua. Okay. She came here in 89. But they did it, quote unquote, the right way. And by the way, there is no right way to come to America because the immigration system is, when I say it's broken, it's non-functioning. There's no right way to do it. So they came in 89. They tried to immigrate through whatever channels were available then, first refugee status because their country was war-torn, blah, blah, blah, blah, blah, blah. They would have to go. It was her, her mother, her father, and her brother. They immigration meeting at 2:15 on a Tuesday, they would have to come out of school. They have to miss tests. Parents would have to miss work. And they did this for 13 years. She didn't become a citizen of the United States until 2002. They got here in 1989. She said, Sherwin, it was unbearable. My parents.

0: her dad lost a job because of, if they tell you to come and be at the immigration office at 3 o'clock, you've got to be there at 3 o'clock or they'll deport your ass. And this is through several different presidents. And she said, when I got my citizenship and my parents had to pay tens, if not hundreds of thousands of dollars, hiring attorneys, this attorney isn't working out, this attorney quit the case, got to find another attorney. She saw how difficult it was for her family to get this American citizenship. She's like, screw people that just come over here and hop over the border. Screw them. They didn't have to go through what we went through. They didn't have the fear of spending all this money and following every single letter of the law and still facing deportation. She was like, I thought they were going to come get me from school. I was like, yo, I understand it. So she was like, when these people come over here, and she's talking about her people, when these people come over here, all that we did was in vain, because you know what? Maybe we should have just been border hoppers too. But then she went into the economic stuff, the wages that they work for, that undercut American wages. I'm like, ooh, you sound like a real American now. So I totally get it. But also, I know this much. That ain't my fight. Now, I think you need to leave people alone, because if they over here and they ain't messing up, and they just working real hard, and they're doing stuff that Americans don't want to do, because y'all know it's a whole bunch of jobs that you don't want to do. Let me give you just a personal anecdotal example that you should not apply to the whole. But I can't remember the last time I saw a black woman cleaning a hotel room. Growing up, I saw that's what you, the black women. It's Maria pushing that cart now. And Maria will come in your hotel room. Why do they just come in? Have you ever had?
1: I always put the sign on the door.
0: They don't give a rat's patootie.
1: But yeah, I did have one of them walk in on me.
0: I've had it happen more than a couple of times. Now, most of the time, I'm fairly decent. But one time I wasn't. I'm like, well, I'm looking at her. She looking at me. She's like, oh. I was like, well, what are we going to do now, Maria?
1: Yeah, you lay back and see what they do.
0: Hold on, man. No, don't do that.
1: Oh, I thought that's what you were talking about.
0: I just got out of the shower.
1: Yeah.
0: They come, they knock. That was like they'll knock and then open. It's not even like a listen to see. That was. What thing was thanging? I was like, well, well, well. Looks like you're right on time, Maria. Oh, oh, Mr. Shelwin, I got to get to the next room in 5 minutes. I was like, it won't take that long. All I need is two. Please don't tell my boss. No one to go back to El Salvador. Please. I don't want you to go back to El Salvador, Maria.
2: No. Por favor, Mr. Chadwin. I listen to your radio show so very much. I love it so much.
0: I know you do. I'm going to get canceled, aren't I?
1: No.
0: Well, I mean, what is she got? What's she going to do? Tell on me? She'll end up getting deported. Oh, I'm relax, everybody. I'm kidding. Just take a break. Come back. Regular gasoline is $4.48 a gallon. A month ago was $4.11 national average. A year ago was $3.18. Versus 1 year ago, regular gasoline is up 41%. Diesel, America's blood, is $6.51 per gallon. A month ago, it was $5.58 per gallon. A year ago, it was $3.70. Diesel has increased 76%. Under the Donald Trump administration, I'm going to share with you in all of the ways you are going to feel these prices making lives more difficult to afford every single day. We'll talk about that next. The Truth with Sherwin Hughes. We'll be right back.
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Diesel has risen about 28 cents in the past week and about 93 cents in the last month. Gasoline is up about 37 cents this month. The diesel situation is particularly consequential. Reuters reports that global diesel supplies are unusually tight, and U.S. inventories are at their lowest level since September of 1982 during Ronald Reagan's first term. Imagine someone driving a 25-mile-per-gallon vehicle 1,000 miles a month. That's 40 gallons. 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At current prices, it's now $179 per month. 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For a two-car household, it isn't difficult to approach $1,000 or more in additional annual gasoline expense, depending upon mileage. But that's the obvious part. 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

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It consumes approximately 15,385 gallons of diesel fuel. 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Transportation is only one component of the final price, but it creates an upward pressure at several stages simultaneously. Even fresh produce gets hit harder. A Wisconsin supermarket selling strawberries from California isn't merely purchasing strawberries. It's effectively purchasing strawberries plus refrigeration plus diesel plus trucking labor plus warehousing plus packaging plus local distribution to your metro market. Diesel-powered refrigerated transportation is particularly exposed. Check this out. So the consumer sees something that looks like, why do strawberries go from $3.99 to $4.49? Part of the answer can be thousands of miles of increasingly expensive transportation. Your Amazon package just became more expensive to deliver. Imagine a $14 phone charger. The consumer doesn't see a line on the receipt saying diesel surcharge of 17 cents. Instead, transportation costs can become embedded throughout the entire supply chain. The container, the port, the truck, the distribution center, the truck, the local fulfillment facility, the delivery vehicle, and then finally to your house so you can charge your Apple phone. Businesses can respond through some combination of higher prices, smaller discounts, higher delivery charges, higher minimum orders for free shipping, reduced margins, or slower expansion. 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Its suppliers do. The restaurant needs meat, vegetables, cooking oil, napkins, cleaning supplies, beverages, takeout containers, and countless other products delivered every single day. Suppose the restaurant's suppliers increase delivery or product costs. The restaurant can raise menu prices, reduce portions, eliminate specials, increase delivery fees, cut employee hours, or absorb the expense through lower profits. Thus, a person who doesn't drive at all can still experience higher fuel prices while ordering their dinner. Garbage collection is not immune. Garbage trucks are large, heavy vehicles that stop and accelerate hundreds of times during a shift. Higher diesel costs can therefore increase operating costs for private waste companies and municipal fleets. Residents might eventually experience the consequence through higher private collection rates or greater pressure on municipal operating budgets. Because of the increased price of diesel, the city of Milwaukee may have to further increase our property taxes to pick up your garbage. Which shouldn't be that much because most of y'all throw the garbage on the ground.

0: when I see garbage on the ground, I feel like I need to defend my life. I feel threatened. I feel like it is a threat. Why do you do that? Like, why do you? You know what I hate? This is a personal thing. Some of y'all are going to get offended because, you get offended by the damn direction of the wind. I got to say I love black people because at this point I have to. What's the alternative? Extermination? So I got to love them. And also I'm black too, so. And we have moved and we have expanded because some people have taken the advice, you got to get out of the city, get out of these urban areas, get out of Milwaukee, expand your horizons. Maybe the neighborhoods are safer and quieter. Maybe the amenities are better. Maybe you have better schools for your children. Maybe you have a Panera Bread. Nothing special about Panera. It's the Taylor Swift of quick service restaurants. Nothing special about Qdoba or Chipotle. Not Chipotle, Chipotle. Nothing special. If I'm going to get not Mexican, Mexican food, I'm Taco Bell every time. I don't need to go and have the same Maria that cleans the hotels also making my burrito. I'll just go and give me a couple hard shells and a Mexican pizza and I'm cool. They don't have a drive through to Chipotle and I don't need to go in. Taco Bell's, unless I'm going to Solito Lindo, just give me like quick fix, like a addiction Mexican food. I gotta have it. You know how sometimes you gotta have a Taco Bell? It calls you. Oh, you start fiending. You know when Master P does his imitation of a dope fiend? And a Taco Bell just hits right. You gotta have it. I don't need. Chipotle is McDonald's. Isn't it owned by I'm pretty sure the parent company of Chipotle is McDonald's. So all you're getting is McDonald's with a Mexican accent. Look, Xavier over here Googling. He'd be Googling so much stuff I say. Prove daddy right. It ain't owned by McDonald's.
1: You're wrong.
0: It used to be. Then it's the other one then. McDonald's is not the parent company of either Qdoba or Chipotle. It used to be. Go ahead. I'm over here waiting on this man to Google my information. I know I'm right on one of these. One of them is owned by McDonald's. Your Google is wrong. Nah, I got to Google it because my Google is right. You should chat GPT it.
1: I will never.
0: Use about 15 million gallons of water on a stupid request. I think it was Chipotle parent company. They got something in common with McDonald's. Over here wasting time. Chipotle parent company. Let me take a look-see because I got better Google. McDonald's bought a stake in Chipotle in 98 when the burrito chain had only 14 locations. Majority stake. McDonald's funding helped Chipotle expand to over 500 locations and McDonald's eventually owned 9% of the company. Dog, I'm 100% right. What did you Google? Do I got to teach you how to Google too?
1: Oh, no. I just didn't. It answered the question if it's a parent company, but.
0: The split. McDonald's sold its remaining shares and completely exited its position in 2006 so it could focus on the core burger brand. But McDonald's had a majority stake in Chipotle and allowed it to expand, and then they walked out of it. At one point, McDonald's owned 90% of Chipotle. So, okay, so my data's a little old, but it's still accurate. Let's take a break, come back, do our new segment teaching Xavier how to Google like a pro.
1: Well, I was technically right.
0: No. The one with the big microphone is always right. 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

0: think about a $4 hamburger. Where can you even get a $4 hamburger? I guess McDonald's probably has it. It's got to be at least $2.19. How about you Google that, Xavier, since we're talking about McDonald's, that you need a redemption.
1: Oh, I know you can get a $4 burger from McDonald's.
0: How much is a just a regular plain hamburger from McDonald's? My guess is $2.19. I don't ever get a plain hamburger from McDonald's.
1: I'll have to Google that.
0: I want you to Google it. That's what I'm waiting for. And while Xavier is Googling how much, or who even, a regular hamburger, what kind of a person doesn't put cheese on it? Unless you're lactose intolerant, which is, that's a weird, a lot of black people actually are lactose intolerant because we don't have some enzyme that breaks down the sugar in milk. If I was lactose intolerant, I would just have to, I feel bad for those people. I know somebody that, oh, can I get that without cheese? Ugh. I don't even know you anymore, woman.
1: Well, depending where you're at, it can be anywhere from $2.29 to $3.99.
0: Damn. That's great. Just a plain, and they're little, and they've probably gotten smaller. I know the Big Mac has gotten smaller. A Big Mac used to be a size. A Big Mac used to be damn near the size of a Whopper. Think about a $4 hamburger. The cow doesn't drive to the restaurant. Someone has to transport the feed. Someone transports the cattle. Someone transports the beef. Someone, and it's not even talking about the butchering and the slaughterhousing. Someone manufactures and transports the plastic wrap. Oh, plastics are made from petroleum, too. So when the price of gasoline and diesel goes up, so does stuff made out of plastic. Oh, and did you know that some of the additives in your medicines and your pharmaceuticals and all of the drugs that you take, I'm talking about the prescription ones, petroleum products are sometimes fillers and additives and are drugs, so now prescription drugs are going to get more expensive, too. Trump did it. He did it. And Trump is basically looking at this nation, including the people that voted for him to lower prices and to lower costs. And he's telling you to just eat it. What are you going to do? Trump is looking at every person in this nation and asking us, what are we going to do?
1: He's going to give us $5,000, though.
0: We ain't going to vote. He's like, I dare y'all to vote. We still, midterms, we're lucky if we see 51% voter turnout. We're lucky. Like, people ain't gonna be able to afford to drive to the polling location. Trump is like, y'all ain't gonna do nothing. You ain't gonna do nothing to me. I'm gonna put cases on all you. Trump is Alonzo in training day. I mean, it's not gonna end well for him, but we just don't know when the end is going to be. It ain't going to end well, but in the meantime, it's going to be a lot of pain. Someone manufactures and transports the plastic wraps. Someone transports the cardboard boxes. Someone transports the buns. Someone delivers the frozen fries. Someone delivers the cooking oil. Someone has to haul away the garbage, and the employee who cooks the hamburger has to get to work. That's why the economic significance of $6.51 per gallon diesel is potentially

0: disastrous. Gasoline primarily hits Americans directly. Diesel hits Americans indirectly, repeatedly, and invisibly. And petroleum's role as both fuel and industrial feedstock means a sustained oil price shock can eventually reach products that at first glance appear to have absolutely nothing with a price of gallon of gas at a gas station. Obama, September 2010, regular gasoline, $2.72 a gallon. Diesel was $2.96 a gallon during Barack Obama's first term. Inflation during Barack Obama's first term was 1%. Joe Biden, September of 2022, so the same point in Joe Biden's presidency, gasoline was $3.65 per gallon. Diesel was $4.96 per gallon. Inflation because of COVID was 8.3%. Donald Trump, September 21st, 2026, as of today, the 21st of September. Regular gasoline, $4.48 a gallon. Diesel, $6.51 per gallon. Inflation is at 3.4%. The EIA reports regular gasoline at $2.72.3 and diesel at $2.96 for the week of September 2010. For the week of September 19th, 2022, gasoline $3.65.4, diesel at $4.96.4. Today, September 21st, AAA reports regular gasoline at $4.48 per gallon, diesel at $6.51.07. Put those numbers into percentages. Barack Obama, $2.72 a gallon. Biden, $3.65 a gallon. Donald Trump, $4.48 a gallon. Trump versus Biden, 23% higher. 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

Welcome to Hour 3 of the Truth with Sherwin Hughes. Been discussing the impacts, the increase of fuel prices, and you're going to start to see some pretty significant changes in your consumerism and in prices, and there's a bit of a delay. So this week we have seen, well, today, adjusted for inflation, I believe this is the highest Americans have ever paid for diesel fuel. Gasoline has been higher, but diesel hits us so many different ways because of most of what we receive, especially at some of our fledgling grocery stores. A lot of those things are trucked by diesel burning engines, everything from even our garbage pickup to anything that needs to be delivered and transported, your Amazon packages, et cetera. So there is a delay. So this increase this week, even if prices go down, which they are not likely to do because American diesel supplies are short, and with the Strait of Hormuz still being effectively controlled by the nation of Iran, who almost conquered the world. You don't mess with those people. Nobody, you don't mess with them. They were made for this. We aren't. America's been losing wars since the 1940s. We're not good at it. We used to be good. Now we suck. We can't even draft Americans. That's one thing you ain't got to worry about. We are way too fat to get drafted. You know what kind of incentives you got to have? Get somebody to sign up for the military. You need a box of oatmeal cream pies. I can't lie to you. I'm not really a fan of the processed desserts, only because I can remember, God, I'm so fat. I remember the taste of a Twinkie in the 80s. A ho-ho, a ding-dong. Do you remember when they were wrapped in foil? Very thin metal paper. Do you remember unwrapping? Like now the chocolate is all waxy and flaky. That's not real chocolate. Because that stuff was made with real sugar back then. Now it's the high fructose corn syrup that gives everybody type 2, 3, 4, 6, 37 diabetes. There's 37 diabetes is... One of my favorite content creators. His name is

0: no way Quan. I'd love this dude. He actually had Homer Blow on his most recent episode where he reviewed the Fishbone Bar and Grill, the new Master P franchised soul food restaurant. Here we goddamn go again. Right on 25th and Capitol. And no way Quan. He's a little young fella. He's in his early 20s. He did his little food review. He goes to like different like festivals and events and like talks to people. And he's just such a like a, just a simple dude, just a little sweetheart, just a little short little fella, little black fella. Just a little short little young black fella. Definitely went to MBS. And he's just, he's a very positive guy. You know, just a simple little fella. Little itty bitty thing. About 5'2", little small black fella. You know what I mean? You see him, you want to just like take care of him. Like, oh, come here. No way, Quan. And he takes his mother on his food vlog. And they had to wait because I went to the grand opening of the Fishbone restaurant, Fishbone Bar and Grill, whatever it's called, 25th and North Avenue. Homer was there during the grand opening. There was a little bit of an interview with Homer. You should go watch it. And he's there with his mother. And his mother is just cursing a blue streak. I got type 2 diabetes. And I'm hungry. I'm about to pass out. And he literally records his mother going on a diabetic rant. And it's just the most authentic African-American experience. And at that moment, I was like, I love my people. Because they're at a soul food restaurant franchised by a 1990s rapper that opened up in Milwaukee, where a black content creator is there with his diabetic mother who is using incessant profanity, complaining about how long it's taking to get the food at a black owned, run and operated restaurant. And it was just, I was like, this is it. This is peak black. And I'm not being derogatory when I say this. It's just so good. It's just authentic. You know what I mean? And of course, Homer was there. Homer was there at the grand opening. If you want an authentic black experience in this city, Homer's got to be somewhere close by. He does. He's got to be DJing or close or just in the background. Like you hear it whispering in the wind. Homer Blow. Just whispering. It's how the wind blows on the north side. Homer blows the wind. And a very faint, very light, delicate Bailey Coleman laugh. Bailey, what? It's just a very, very authentic experience. Got D on line one. Should we talk to D? Let's talk to D. Hello, D. You're on 101.7 The Truth. How are you?
1: Hello, Sherwin. I'm fine. Thanks for bringing back the thought of the Twinkie and the Ding Dong. I went into the whole hole. But I don't know if you're really paying attention to yourself. When you started speaking about the restaurant,
0: yes.
1: First you said it's on 25th and Capitol, then you said 25th and North.
0: Oh, 25th and North. Sorry.
1: Thank you. Have a good day.
0: Oh, all right. She just wanted to correct me. Sometimes I get your streets mixed up. 25th and North Avenue. 25th and Capitol is where that apartment building is, where women that smoke crack fight in their underwear. I apologize. See, this is why I love my listeners. You said the wrong street. Get it right, Blackie. Oh, sucky, sucky. I'm going to savor this moment. Oh, you know what? I need y'all to follow. Listen to me. Follow Al on, so please follow Al on social media. Okay? It's all, Al, hope you don't mind that I'm giving out your social media. And what I want to do is, so Al said something on my program last Friday, and he said it just as a matter of fact. He wasn't hyperbolic about it. He was like, I want to go to church and get somebody pregnant. And I 100% believe him. And then he posted something on social media saying, I want to go to church and get somebody pregnant. And then he asked this question via social media. Is that wrong? Is that so wrong to want to go to church and get somebody pregnant? And everybody's like, no, Al, no. But he posts this on Facebook, which you got to follow. It's so good. It's so much better than what he says on this

0: program. But he's playing this song. You know, you can add music to your Facebook posts. And he's playing. So this song is playing as the background music to his posts on Facebook, where he asked the question, is it wrong to want to go to church and get somebody pregnant? So here's what I'm proposing.
1: Holly came from Miami, FLA.
0: This might be a bit of a tall task for our producers, who are already overwhelmed because producing our shows cannot be any easy feat. I try to make it easy on people that are producing my program. I don't make you do a bunch of stuff and play a bunch of clips. I try not to do that. But I want this song to play when Al calls. Let's talk to him. Hey, Al, how are you?
2: Oh, I am doing wonderful. And I hope everybody is having a wonderful day. Okay?
0: Okay.
2: I'm going to keep it 100 with you because I heard you talk earlier about Panera. I personally feel they don't want no real investments coming to the inner city of Milwaukee because they're fighting too hard to house the investment. You're not going to get a Panera, a Screaming Tuna, a Dan Dan, a King Pie. Your only investment is going to be Section 8 and JJ Fish, where people are living on top of each other like roaches and bed bugs. I also noticed that a lot of black people been moving differently and moving away because a lot of black people feel these individuals is giving priority over working class black people, and they feel that the politicians are autistic, nonverbal to working class issues. Because if you want some real investments coming, you cannot have it with deplorables. And I also think on 3rd and Burleigh to 3rd and Locust, probably Barada will probably own that within 10 years. And that will be nothing but red doors because they keep housing the issue. The issue do not care about the people they affect. They don't care what they tear down. So why do you care about housing the issue? And here's why. If you just house the issue, you don't have to work. Your politicians don't have to show up and show out. But if 80% of white people come, they will be proactive 100.0 like crack cook on fine china because there's going to be standards to be upheld. So that's why the city is looking like South Beloit. That's why it's going to be looking like Cary, Illinois, because they keep housing the detriments. Nobody is speaking up for the working class blacks.
0: But what do we do with those people, though, Al? The people that, you know, we would deem undesirable, where should they go? What do we do with them?
2: You don't care where they go because they don't care about being an asset to society. They don't care about tearing down your neighborhood. And your politicians know that. So they say, well, here, let's do the bare minimum because that's less work we got to do. But if the people who was moving in was white, they would be on it like a nose on pure cocaine on a silver mirror, where they take the $50 bill and roll it in. They're going to be on it. But if you offer cheap rent, JJ Fish, extra lemon pepper, and waste management who picks up the green dumpsters who put them back on an angle, they don't have to do nothing. So that's why we will never, ever get any real investment. Because they rather house the issue. And that's why black people are getting so upset, because they're not getting anything. They're working hard. They're doing everything right. And they got to worry about somebody in their bras and panties out here yelling and screaming, or somebody out here tearing up and getting their car shot up, and then 2 o'clock in the morning, daddy, daddy, daddy, daddy, ooh, ooh, daddy. They can't get no closure, so they're moving away. And that's why no real investment's coming. You look at other neighborhoods, they have investments, people living in peace and harmony. But when you house the deplorables and everybody is sitting here like nonverbal autistic,

0: they already know why. I just picked it up, but I just wanted to share that with you. And yes, I'm going to go to church and get somebody pregnant because a lot of them ain't getting it anyway.
1: Okay.
0: And a lot of them would be cool with what you're doing as long as you come back to them.
2: Said, hey, honey.
1: Thanks, Al.
0: Have a good one. Bye bye.
1: The Truth with Sherwin Hughes. 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

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You'll be able to, of course, view the live in-studio camera, view previously aired programs, and also participate in the oftentimes salacious but always informative and comical YouTube chat. You also can participate in our YouTube poll. Should landlords offer kid-free complexes? Would you be likely or would you consider leasing an apartment? Now, here's the thing. It might be a little bit more expensive, but everyone there will be at least 18 years old. You don't have to worry about someone 7-year-old bouncing a basketball and a bunch of teenagers running around. Would you consider that? Now, hold on. Let me be clear. Just because everyone is an adult doesn't mean you're not going to have to deal with unruly or rude or disrespectful neighbors. But at least you won't have to worry about a bunch of unsupervised children, 4 or 5 of them in a 2-bedroom apartment, living upstairs from you. Would you consider that? And the reason why I ask the question is, first of all, I want to see if there's any kind of demand for that. Let me also say it's very illegal. You can't do that because that is housing discrimination. And there is a clause in the Fair Housing Act that says you can't discriminate when it comes to family size. You can't do it. It's illegal. You know, you also can't discriminate if a lady is pregnant. You can't say, no, pregnant lady, you're gonna have a baby. She can say, well, I don't have any kids, but if she shows up to the leasing office 7.5 months looking like she's about to pop, it's illegal to say your pregnant ass can't sign this lease because you're going to have a baby, and a baby is going to be loud and probably cry a lot. That's illegal. But the reason why I bring this up is because we are currently in an environment where the enforcement of federal law is incredibly lax. Now, it is still illegal to discriminate based on family size, and you can't. There are exceptions, though. If it's like a 4-unit or less, you absolutely can say, nope, no babies. If you're an owner-occupier, let's say you got a duplex,

And if you check the city of Milwaukee real estate inventory, which I highly suggest you check, just even if you're not in the market to buy a fixer up or buy a rental property, I just want you guys to look. Because some of you, I know for an absolute fact, have a lot of money. I've seen what some of you all drive. Some cars, some people can fake it with cars. Some people are not faking it. Certain vehicles just show that folks have a decent amount of wherewithal, you see. And because I want more people to actually own properties, and also I don't want the city of Milwaukee to be a landlord because they're a notoriously bad landlord. Other than Barada, let me not just blame Barada, because sometimes it's the tenants. I say Barada because he just owns so many units. And if he's got units and buildings that are in disrepair, it does reflect poorly on his overall portfolio and reputation. But he also rents to people that have a whole bunch of evictions, too. So you take the good with the bad. But the city of Milwaukee, I think, is an even worse landlord. And so the city of Milwaukee keeps a running list of properties that it owns, maybe through tax foreclosure or through some other kinds of confiscation means, that is for sale to the public. Now, they're not necessarily easy to get, because in order for a particular property, and some of them are abandoned and they're, you know, way below code and they need some pretty significant repair. What the city often does is it overinflates the dollar amount one would need and would need to show before they will sell you a property. It is pretty common for the city of Milwaukee to say, well, this property on, I don't know, 0th and Burleigh needs $75,000 worth of repair to the roof, for the electrical, the porch railings, et cetera, et cetera. But someone who is a little handy, and if you know some contractors, sometimes what the city says will cost $75,000 to get a house up to code might only cost $20,000, especially if you get in there with a hammer and start doing stuff. Okay? Now, if you own that building, you buy it, you do all the fixing and all the upping and putting in the drywall, get you some Mexicans. I'm telling you. A lot of my friends are into real estate. They try to get me in it, but nah, because I don't want to have to come to your house to collect the rent, because it's going to be ugly when you don't pay me. Okay? Don't want to. Here I am coming to get the rent. It's 10 days late. Who are these people on the porch? Why they try to intimidate me? This is my house. Excuse me, fellas. And they're smoking blunts. Several. Yeah, is Miss Jones. I'm always very polite when I see many of you on the porch. Miss Jones here, gentlemen. Who is you looking for? Miss Jones. I'm the landlord. Nah, Miss Jones ain't here. And I look at the window. I see Miss Jones quickly close the blind. Now I got to go and ask my pistol. Why do I, you know what I mean? Why are you making me? A non-fatal shooting cost $644,000. This is why I'm not a landlord. Because do you think I'm dealing with that every month? And then they destroyed my house. They put a hole in a drywall and going to pretend like it was there when they moved in. Carpet used to be beige. Now it's black. Going to pretend like, oh, we moved in. This carpet had all these stains on it. An outline of a body on the carpet. Blood stains everywhere. Why? I would never. I can't do it. But for some of you, you can tolerate such things. I still would see a rental property as my house, even though I'm leasing it to somebody else. Because when they move out, I'm responsible for everything. Like if they're selling dope out of my house, you think that I'm going to have some liability for that. If the neighbors are calling the police on a property that I own, and I may not know the people, like I lease to them, they pass whatever background check, which I don't even know what kind of a background check some of these people go through. But the cops keep getting called because of my tenants. That reflects poorly on me. That's not worth it. There are elected officials that own properties. They routinely make the news because of what's going on in these rental properties. And I think to myself, that money is not worth it. It's not. Not all money is good money. I want good money. I want money that's obtained in a above board way. You know what I mean? It ain't worth it. They got to fight and struggle to get somebody to pay their rent. Unless you do Section 8. But then that's a whole nother set of problems. But if I own the property, I might have an explicit, and legally you

0: And if it's owner occupied or if it's a four unit or less, you can say no children. Question for some of you. Why are y'all still having kids? Honestly, honest question. Now, right now. What now? Of all times I have kids. I ain't gonna have a job because they're gonna get AI'd. It's too damn expensive. Men and women fundamentally hate each other. I think the best time or the longest period of time men and women nowadays actually like each other is when they are deep in the throes of passion. And then right when that's over, then they go back to hating each other. Like, why are y'all having kids? Like, what? Unless you want to build some kind of weird family legacy because you're like both multi-millionaire families coming together to build a goddamn dynasty. Why on earth?
1: You don't want your bloodline to continue?
0: I got my families all over the place, brother. I don't nobody care. I'm wondering why other people, like, right now, you think at 51 I want to have a baby with anybody? I don't even want a woman that has her own. If your kids aren't 30, then it's not going to happen. 30 and, like, living in Idaho. 30 and far away, like, where they don't come around no more. There's this loneliness epidemic that people are arguing about. So men, like middle age for us is the loneliest because that is when men are more disconnected from their families. They're working a whole bunch. Their friendships begin to dissolve because of other obligations and responsibilities. So middle age men, they have their loneliness epidemics. With women, it's worse and it's longer because starting at about 60, because women's relationships devolve too. Their children are grown. Maybe they see their grandkids. Maybe they don't. But their friendships have dissolved. And also, by the time women get to their 60s, the men are all dead. Oh, it's really bad. They said the female loneliness epidemic is going to be dramatically worse because once a woman hits that stride, you know, house is paid for. She's very much retired. She's worked her whole life. She's got a whole bunch of money. And it's just nobody out there. I think men deal with loneliness a little bit differently because we have to. There's a particular kind of stoic independence that men need to have it inside of them because dependent men, not a lot of use for them. I'm sorry, fellas, but especially if you're dependent on a woman. Good God, the number of people that I know that live with women and don't have jobs, I would rather be homeless. I'd rather live in a tent under a freeway. To be completely dependent on a woman has got to be the scariest thing on planet Earth because at any point in time, not that she would kick you out. Here's something even worse than that, and this is to me. This is an ego thing. When she looks at you dead in your face and tells you, you have nothing. You are living in my house. I control the roof over your head. I'd make a noose. I'd be in the next Converse ad. Ain't no way. God, to have that kind of leverage over something. And what do you say? What do you say to her?
2: I know, baby. I'm sorry. What do you want me? I know. I'll be home at 10 o'clock. Actually, you know what? I won't even go out tonight. I'll just stay home. You can go out with your friends, though. And when you get home, I'll make sure I got some Popeye's chicken for you. That I'm going to buy with your money. Cause
1: How old are these men that you know?
0: 50.
1: Really?
0: Yep. Lives fell apart, got divorced. But met a woman that would take him in. You got to obviously be a piper.
1: Yeah, I was going to say they must be slanging it.
0: Oh, yeah, yeah. But it's your job. It ain't fun no more. When your slang ability, like your bed that you sleep in and the roof you have over your head, is contingent upon your ability to still slang like you're 21. Because as we get older, the slanging don't slang. You know what I mean? I mean, they got stuff you can take to maintain the slang. But when you got to do maintenance piping, oh, my God.
1: That might be actually fun.
0: You out your damn mind. No way. No, whenever it becomes a job, whenever there's other, like, external stuff associated with it, it becomes disgusting. Seriously.
1: Sitting at home and just becoming a sex slave.
0: You must live in a scarcity world, bro, because sex is not, it's, you know, there's a whole woman attached to that vagina that just, that's sometimes the worst part. If it was just, it was a terrible thing to say. Well, ladies, you can say the same thing about us.

0: horrible men.
1: Best wee wee you've ever had.
0: Best.
1: Just lives in your cervix. Just lives there. Just lives all up in the fallopians. But just a horrible human being. But you know what I mean? It's a bad world. And why would you want to bring a child into that unstable, toxic environment? Holy crap, you guys. Our YouTube poll asked a question. I went way too far in that last segment. I'm better lately, though. Xavier, you're getting worse. I'm getting better. You're getting worse.
2: How am I getting worse?
1: You'd be bringing up foul stuff.
2: I just do that because you.
0: No, take responsibility. This is all you.
2: You know, I turned down stuff on Friday.
1: Sometimes you have to.
2: So I'm not living in the scarcity world. I just, you know, I like women.
1: Oh, it'd be. I love women for who they are. You know what I'm saying?
2: Oh, for who they are. Huh?
1: Totally.
2: Oh, you love their personalities?
1: Bro, they all offer the same thing for the most part. The only difference between them is their personalities. But like, as far as everything else, what they in their minds believe they can offer a man, they all offer the same thing. Whether you're a high-value man, low-value man, you're a millionaire, you're a billionaire, you're a working-class man, what if a woman really, really likes you? Really, really likes you. Like, what's she going to do? Cook for you, clean for you, do your laundry, take care of your domestic duties, you know, give you physical intimacy. It's literally all the same. It is their personalities, their life experience, their education. This is why I love educated women. Not even because they have good jobs, because some educated women are still waitresses. It's because they probably have a better vocabulary to express their feelings and to actually be able to talk and carry a conversation. They can understand and interpret the world. Educated women are usually more often than not critical thinkers. Because if she's not any of that, all I can do is look at you. Which is fine, too. But then when that wears off, you know what I mean? That's they wear all this makeup and they do all this stuff. That's to spike a man's dopamine to get us like so hooked and so incredibly attracted to them. Because they know they don't really offer a lot else. Which is an awful thing to say. They do get ready with me and makeup tutorials. Here's how to make yourself look like an actual digital filter. And the number of AI filters they use. That's why we need data centers. Ma'am, you're 61 years old. Why does your AI-generated profile picture make it look like you did in 1978 when you went to prom? And the dude you went to prom with in 78 is actually dead. But here you go posting a picture like it's like Jimmy Carter is in office. I got to relax. I need a day off.
2: Do you?
1: Yeah, I think it's time. So I take one this week. Not Friday because we got Mamie coming in. I'm wearing a tuxedo.
2: Well, whenever you want to take off, just let me know.
1: All right. Let me take a break, come back.
2: I'm going to be gone for a week soon.
1: Have we figured out who's going to be babysitting me while you're gone? Because I can't be trusted alone.
2: Yeah, I got to figure out when I'm going to leave, and then we'll figure that out.
1: Probably be some combination of Zach and Zach.
2: Or Meech. You haven't had Meech produce your show yet, have you?
1: I have not.
2: That could be fun.
1: I got to have a sit down with him because there's some things that I got to have. You talk to him first because I was told by the person who is responsible for better or for worse for my radio career. Because what I would have to do is I would have to alter my show and how I deliver it based upon my producer. There'd be sometimes I'd have three different producers in a week. And what Mr. Gerald Jones told me, may he rest in peace. God damn it, Sherwin, your show should sound the exact same no matter who producing it. And I was like, really? So I have become very specific because I want the ears that tune into this program to have a level of consistency regardless of who's back there controlling the sticks. So, meet you if you're listening. What you hear today is what you got to do. Save for Xavier's bad Googling. And his very anti-data center stance. I say build them data center. Build them, and they will come. Build them on where? Schwabenon, Kewaunee County, build it. Washura County, build it. Make Racine a whole, build it. But Sherwin, those poor rural people, the ones that gave us Trump 2 out of 3 elections, build a data center. I want them when they look out of their front window to see a data center. And neon lights so they can't sleep at night. Take a break, come back. There's this online philosophy that

0: The Roadrunner. Y'all are going to go nuts over this. So, you know, the Roadrunner and Wile E. Coyote, they just are chasing each other all the time, and the coyote's trying to get the Roadrunner. But the coyote never hurts the Roadrunner, okay? So there's a whole online, like, philosophy and conspiracy that they're lovers. No, it's wild. The way they describe it and the way they show some of the scenes, the coyote is in love with the Roadrunner and just is frustrated because it can't have it. And the Roadrunner is meep. But the Roadrunner never hurts the coyote. It's just having fun getting chased. So there you go.
1: Interesting.
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4: 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Okay, everybody, donate the bloods, please. Should landlords offer rental units where kids are not allowed? We asked you that question via YouTube, and 74% of you say absolutely yes, landlords should offer units where there's no children. Let me let you know, it is technically illegal at the federal level to discriminate based on family size. However, there are some exceptions and some pretty notable loopholes. Senior communities, okay? Now, here's how this works now. You have to have, so let's say you have, so if you have four units or less, you technically can discriminate and say no children. If it's owner-occupied, I always dreamed of having a duplex, and I would rent to a quiet, reliable neighbor that took care of the duplex that they were renting for me. Didn't pan out that way, but that is what my original hope was in my 20s. I didn't have enough money, and I don't think I was ready to be a landlord at 23. But that's what I had envisioned. So if it's owner-occupied, you have a lot of latitude and leeway in your private dwelling who you rent and or lease to. When you have units that are much that are larger than four family, now you're going to be under the auspices of the Federal Housing Discrimination Act, and you can't discriminate on race. You can't say no blacks. I had a philosophy on that, and I want to know if you guys think it's racist or not. Which means I'm asking you, just trying to get validation for racism. I don't know if I would want to have to do battle with people that look like me.

0: because of the property that I'm renting or leasing to them. I'd rather not. Because at this point, I still have a deep amount of affection for black people because you all have been so good to me. Some days you're better than others, but for the most part, y'all are good to me. And I don't want to battle with my people. I'd rather not. So here's what I was thinking. I go somewhere in Waukesha, Washington County, Dodge County, somewhere in Beaver Dam. And assuming I had the money, I would buy up as much real estate as I possibly could in those areas. I would buy somebody's entire portfolio. If there was a person who's maybe getting older and they got a whole real estate portfolio that they built over the years, and it contains 5 family, 10 family units, some single family units, some duplexes in Waukesha County, Washington County, and Dodge County. I'm not saying that the people out there are necessarily better tenants, but there's a likelihood that there's much more stability, that they've been there for 10 years, they've been there for 20 years, or, you know, a parent was there and now the kids moved in, now the kids have taken over the lease, where it's just, it's stable and they care about that property. And I'd buy up as much rental property as I possibly could in that town. And with some of the money and with some of the profits, you know, some of these smaller towns, oh, you got your McDonald's, you got your little Subway restaurant, you might have you a Taco Bell. I would buy those franchises too. So now the community, the population of that small town in which I started with the real estate, maybe I bought somebody's real estate portfolio, or maybe I went out there cherry picking properties, but I built my own portfolio of owning the properties in which they rent and being the franchisee of the places in which they work. And I could do to them what they do to us. Keep their wages low and their rent very, very high. Is that racist? But not wanting to do that to my people, wanting to do that to them because they've been doing it to us. And that's how they got rich. Because, you know, them poor white folks don't really have a lot of choice. And they're too scared to come to Milwaukee. They're too scared to move anywhere else. They've lived in Beaver Dam their entire life. They've lived in that apartment complex for 20 years. They've decorated it. Hell, I'd even let them paint it, even though it's my property. Is that racist to do that? To follow the blueprint of the colonizers to make money in a capitalist system. I'm not inventing anything. I'm just literally doing what they did and really controlling the economic flow and output of an entire town. Like, oh, Sherwin owns all the property here. I'd be the Black Baratta of Dodge County. Where are you going? You going to move? You're not leaving me. Where are you going to go? Nobody else is going to give you a lease. Your credit is 396. You're not going nowhere. Daddy going to raise your... Oh, you going to threaten to leave me? How about I give you a little itty-bitty rent discount? You going to stay with Daddy? Oh, I hate you, Daddy. No, I don't want to be here. I don't want to have a black landlord. Why are you shaking your head in disapproval, Xavier?
1: I'm not shaking my head in disapproval.
0: No, please, Black Daddy. Make them put David Crowley yard signs. I put David Crowley yard signs in every damn one of their... I own this property. But Mr. Landlord Daddy, but we're all Trumpers, are you? Guess what, Trumpers? Display this black man's yard sign on my property. I'll evict you. No, Daddy, no. Where's the nearest David Crowley office? I'll volunteer. I know you will. Be a good little boy. Be a good little girl. Be good. Thank you, Daddy. That's not nice to pimp white people. They've done it to us. Isn't it crazy that, what do they say, when the rabbit's got the gun, it ain't no fun when the rabbit's got the gun. The current HUD website explicitly lists family status as protected. And in June of 2026, HUD announced 15 recent enforcement actions that included discrimination against families with children. However, there is a loophole. If you have a senior-only apartment complex, here's how this has to work. 80% of the units have to be rented by someone that is 55 or older, or someone 55 or older has to be on the lease. What you do is you find you some good Gen Xers. Have them on the lease. Technically, they live there. And then rent to people that don't have kids. And that actually would be legal until somebody found out about it. But the reason why I think you could get away with having 10 family, you know, apartment complexes that don't allow kids, because the Donald Trump administration is not enforcing anything.

0: Take a break, come back. I don't think that's racist at all. If I just went to Beaver Dam and just bought everything for pennies on the dollar, then I'd get involved in local politics. I would influence every county supervisor, every county executive, every city of Beaver Dam common council election, and have them do my bidding for me, because I'd be making so much money on owning the franchises of the restaurants and owning just about 75 or 80% of the rental property. I would be King Daddy of Dodge County. Daddy, sure, Daddy. Mr. Daddy. Please forgive me. I saw a documentary on Pimpin' Ken last night, and I just, what a philosopher. I mean, he did bad stuff. But he got out of the game like 25 years ago. So he stopped doing, when they called it human trafficking, he was, I got to get out of the game. I ain't no trafficker. I'm a pimp. He's a very smart guy. I just wish that he had other, like, outlets for his intelligence and his creativity, but he found a way in pimping. So you can learn. Oh, Xavier?
1: Wasn't that one movie shot here?
0: Oh, so many. Pimps Up, Hoes Down?
1: Yes.
0: Parts of, oh, God, yeah. Oh, the Players Ball they used to have in Milwaukee?
1: Oh, yes. That's some, that used to be in Milwaukee?
0: Woo! Glorious. But no, that's bad. That's a bad thing.
1: Where was it held?
0: I think it was at the Hilton. Homer would know. I think Homer DJ'd. I know Homer DJ'd a pimp ball.
1: Oh, really?
0: He might not have wanted me to share that. Sorry, Homer. Love
1: that's
0: you.
1: Good information to know.
0: Love you and appreciate you, Homer. The Truth with Sherwin Hughes will be right back.
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0: This is, I played this earlier. I cannot get enough of this song. So Drake and Don Toliver remixed a song, a country song, sang and performed by Ella Langley. And this is just an example of the creativity of black artists and black musicians. They took a super country song and turned it into something that is just dynamic. This is why I want African-American restaurateurs to exercise more creativity. And they just, it's the same damn food. Like when we take another culture's art or creativity, we make it so much better.
1: Here we go. We're going to grab a drink real quick.
0: What is this?
1: Y'all behave.
0: Oh, this is the video. Where did she get to singing? Here it is. This is so boring. Just when I thought I got him to fall in love with Tennessee. It's got a nice little chorus. I should have known better. But what Drake and Don Toliver did with, like, you don't even recognize the song. Nobody would even know that they took Ella Langley's song. This is super country. And they're filming the video in a saloon. She's from Texas, I can tell by the way. He's two stepping round the room. All right, that's enough out of you, Ella Langley. And then you have, so this is just the chorus of the Don Toliver Drake remix. She's from Texas, I can tell. He says, sipping yak all by myself. Man, if that ain't some creativity, I don't know what is. But that's the only part I can play because there's a lot of profanity in it. Zach in there? Zach, I wasn't okay on Saturday, dog. I watched a lot of Netflix and laid on the couch in the dark. I don't know.
2: Yeah, Friday was legendary.
0: Yeah, I can't be out in the streets like that. Xavier, we celebrated your birthday better than you, buddy. Look, we walked into the spot. The half-naked girl was like, oh, my God, Zach, do you remember me? Zach was like, yeah, I think so.
3: You weren't with me on Saturday night.
0: Zach got baby mamas, ain't got no kids. Came up to my boy with very scantily clad. Zach, oh, do you remember me? Oh, please. Get out of here, skeezer. Zach, don't do that, sir. And here come another one.
4: Hi, Seth.
0: Hi there. You see how busy? I was like, Zach, jeez. I was like, invite him up. Up in the Vipper. Just hanging out. It's part of Friday was a mess. Like, I would go missing for 15 to 20 minutes and come back with a different person and it, young lady decides she's going to take her skirt off. Did you see when she took her damn skirt off?
2: Yeah, I was right there.
0: She was, and then she spilled a drink, and she's like,
2: I saw that, too.
0: I think I'm going to wipe up the spilled drink with my skirt. And I was like, no, please don't do that. And so she disappeared. She just left.
2: She was a real raver.
0: Among other things. She's very nice. I think she just.
2: Very nice lady.
0: Oh, yeah, she's cool. It's just she imbibed too much. She looked at me. She's like, sure, when I got to go home. I was like, well, I'm not going home. And the next thing you know, I turned around and poof. Her and the skirt were gone. What did we learn today? We are all going to be impacted and affected by not just the price of gasoline, but also diesel prices. And according to our YouTube poll, let me get my last check. 73% of you believe that landlords should offer kid-free complexes. And the violence industrial complex that we have here in the city of Milwaukee just
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2: I'm like, bro, I really like this girl. Like, she speaks with so much conviction. I really, like, love her. So I can be tapped in, listening to everything that she's talking about.
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0: future.
1: We do got the other cats in our ears, basically trying to guide us the right way.
0: I come from the trenches, I come from the mud, I come from the dirt. I was never given anything. Everything that I have in my life, I had to work for.
2: Keep on with it. This is my first time listening to you. I'm gonna keep on listening to you, baby. And I might just keep on calling you and tell you some other stuff, too.
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4: One-on-one-seven, the truth. It's your girl, Jazz Tyler. Happy Wednesday, Milwaukee. Thank you so much for tapping in on the award-winning One-on-one-seven, the truth. Hope that you all had an amazing day thus far. Listen, today I have a special guest coming in. He's actually related to me. Well, he's related to my brother, which makes him related to me. But I'm talking about the COO of Community Advocates, Mardwella Kirkendall, will be in the building 5 p.m. to 6 p.m. We're having a conversation. And that prompted me to base my show today around something that a lot of us are facing, not just in this country, but Milwaukee specifically. Today, I want to talk about something that is quietly changing the way that American families live. We're not talking about years from now. We are talking about right now. So my hard question for today is, can families truly afford to live separately anymore? Can your grandmama afford her home? Can your mother afford her apartment? Is it realistic to even send your children out as young adults into the world to live on their own? I'm starting to wonder because the math just ain't mathing anymore, right? And before anybody says, hey, people just need to manage their money better. No, we are talking about the numbers today, right? We are talking inflation and we are using data. We are using Milwaukee's data, creating real scenarios so that you can get an idea. Again, you all know I have an 18-year-old, a 19-year-old, and a 9-year-old. And luckily, my daughter, who is 18, is in college. However, my son is not, right? And eventually my daughter will graduate from college and have to live on her own. And as I continue to prepare them for adulthood, I'm noticing that it is becoming extremely difficult to navigate this inflation, especially for children their age. So I'm going to talk about that today. one of the things that I do want to point out that I have an issue with is sometimes when it comes to economic problems, some people tend to turn that into personal character flaws. So, for example, if someone can't afford rent, they say that they're irresponsible, right? Somebody's 27-year-old child moved back home and then now it's they need to grow up. Listen, if combining households is a failure in your eyes, then you probably should go back and have a conversation with your parents and your grandparents. Because in my house, I don't know about yours, but growing up, my grandmother, God bless her soul, she lived until she was 103 years old. We never put her in a nursing home. She's never lived on her own. Matter of fact, my auntie sacrificed living on her own to make sure that she stayed in the house with my grandmother, not only for because it was cost effective, but because that's what you're supposed to do with family. So I don't necessarily agree with that statement that, you know, there's an issue when families decide to move back in, no matter how old, who is who. At the end of the day, we all are just simply.

0: trying to make it. So let's establish something first and foremost. If you feel like everything costs more, understand that you are not just imagining that. The latest of labor statistics in the Midwest report says that prices were 3.6% higher in August of this year than earlier this year. Food has increased by 2.6%, and energy is up by 16.5%. And that's not including the recent article that came out a couple of weeks ago regarding more increases from We Energies. So when someone says that inflation is 3 or 4%, understand what that means. It doesn't mean prices return to what they were in 2019. It means the overall price level is still rising, right? Overall price level is still rising. We're not talking about every year. We are talking about multiple times throughout the year. So if something went from $100 to $110, slower inflation doesn't automatically take it back to $100. It can mean it goes from $110 to $113 instead. And that's the difference between inflation slowing and prices broadly falling. So when people hear inflation is coming down, and look at their checking account, right? Somebody forgot to tell the grocery store. Somebody forgot to tell the landlord and the utility company that there is an inflation. And we see it, right? We see it no matter how great you are when it comes to managing your money. Again, we all are feeling this. I don't care how much money you got. Everyone is feeling this. So let's talk about something specific. Let's talk about Milwaukee. The city's housing analyst puts Milwaukee at roughly 234,000 households, with about 58% of that number renting. More than half of Milwaukee renter households are housing cost burdened. What does that mean? That means that generally more than 30% of household income is going towards housing alone. So about 42% of all Milwaukee households are at or above the threshold. Any households making less than $20,000? Well, based off of this analysis, 92.1% are housing cost burden, and roughly two-thirds are severely burdened, spending at least half of their income on housing alone. So imagine that your check hits Friday, and before you get a chance to purchase necessities such as groceries, gas, medicine, childcare, clothing, or just putting something into your savings account, that income is already spoken for, right? Then again, someone says, well, have you tried budgeting? Budgeting what? What am I budgeting exactly? Because all of my money is going towards bills. So what percentage of your take-home pay goes towards keeping a roof over your head? 833-212-1017. And this is a difficult question. The reason being is because, some people like to live a certain way, right? I'm not talking about if you bougie, you know, all of that kind of stuff. At the end of the day, it's okay to want nice things. It's okay to want to live comfortably. The issue I have with this inflation is that there has to be some type of laws or something set in place when it comes to landlords who are renting their homes. If you are requiring for me to pay a certain amount, then the quality of that home needs to match what I'm paying. You're not going to charge me $1,700 a month for a two-bedroom duplex with one bathroom in the middle of the inner city, and my kitchen is pink and my bathroom is yellow. My tub is green. It's outdated, right? Everything outdated, but you want me to pay all of this money. And me and Misha were talking earlier.
1: What?
0: Got to pay first month rent, security. Last month, you got to pay $4,000 just to move in. Then there's this additional background check. And obviously, we know that COVID-19 pretty much messed that up because of squatters and things of that nature. However, I don't believe that everyone should be penalized. I truly believe that when a lot of landlords put those type of stipulations and restrictions, it's just a safe way of stereotyping and being prejudiced. That's my personal belief. There is no reason why anyone should charge first month, last month, and a security deposit for a home that

0: is on 23rd and Brown. No slight to the residents over there, but that's insane. That is insane. We got to go to break and pay our first bill. After the break, I'm showing you what happened to Milwaukee rent over just a few years. And then we are talking maybe your grown child moving home isn't failing. Maybe everybody paying for separate housing bills is the questionable financial decision. It's your girl Jazz Tyler. Do not go anywhere. 101.7 The Truth.
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0: 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Hey, listen, please do not forget to like and subscribe to our YouTube channel, 101.7 The Truth. You can also follow me on social media. That's Tap In MKE, Tap In MKE, or The Jazzy Effect. Shout out to the chat. Shout out to my auntie Trina. She says, good afternoon. Family is so important, and it's our job to check on them and support our elders. That is absolutely correct. Doesn't matter what society says. Again, I grew up in a household where my aunts, my mother, everybody took care of my grandmother. Never put her in a nursing home. If we all got to come together, that's what we got to do. That is what family is for. We are going to the phone lines, 833-212-1017. Please call in. Is it okay for us to be moving back in together? Can families afford to live separately anymore? We have James on the line. James, are you there?
1: Yes, yes, yes. Hey, Jazz, how you doing?
0: I am well. How are you?
1: Good, good, good. Hey, a couple things. Just a little off subject, but I can't agree with you on the first month, last month rent, stuff like that. The first month, last month, and security deposit. You know, these people, you know, move in your house. Mm-hmm. They tear your house up. I mean, not all tenants. But from a landlord perspective, I say 7 out of 10 of my people that moved in my houses was terrible.
0: Yeah,
1: they when you evict them, the court system. First of all, you spend a lot of money going to court.
0: Mm-hmm.
1: It takes months, 3, 4, 5, sometimes 6 months rent. I mean, 6 months to even get somebody out your house. So I kind of agree with most of the landlords charging that, and the people abuse that in the COVID thing. And I understand. I kind of agree with you about the price gouging, like the $1,700, $1,500, $1,300 for a 2-bedroom. That's ridiculous. Some landlords taking advantage of. I mean, I wouldn't, if I was a renter, I wouldn't pay that. But I mean, I kind of agree with you on that. But from a landlord perspective, I don't blame any landlord. I just don't blame them.
0: No,
1: you
0: I
1: know,
0: understand.
1: These people. And then, you know, I have been shot at. People stick their dogs on me just because I asked them for the rent money. You try to go through one of those companies that take care of the property for you, they rip you off. And it's just kind of like a lose-lose for some of these landlords. But rather, I don't see how he do it. I just don't see how he do it.
0: Honestly, but, James, I want to, while I have you as a landlord, I want to ask you, because I agree. I agree with the fact that people do mess up houses and stuff like that. But do we think that that's an issue where we have to, because the reason why I say I'm opposed to it is because there are landlords who are using it to be prejudiced against people, right? It's like that one book fits all situation. I think the courts have to change. I think the amount of time it takes to get someone out your house, I think that needs to change, because we're in an inflation right now. So somebody who necessarily don't have the income but has perfect history as a tenant, I don't think they should be penalized. But in the same breath, to your point, I understand why it was set in place. I'm just noticing that a lot of white landlords, some black, are charging this because they are being prejudiced towards a group of people. They don't want them in that neighborhood or in their house.
1: I agree with you on that. One last thing before I get off the line.

0: I'm gonna tell you this too. I believe in second chances in life. You know, I'm gonna tell you this, and you might don't want to believe it, but some of my best tenants was the ones that had evictions on their records. Because mm-hmm. I actually one young lady, and she was like, "Sir, you gave me a chance. You know, I appreciate. I messed up. I screwed up, and I see how things is. I believe in second chance. But the ones who had perfect credit, good stuff." They come in there with a mask on. Yeah. And once you get them in there, they take that mask off. You'd be like, this ain't the same person I ran to. You can't even believe it. Be like, you know, and that's why I don't even go by that. When people talk about running your credit and all that stuff, I never did none of that. I met the person and try to feel the person, see how they was. So what, you had eviction. Okay, I understand. You got two evictions. And them are some of the best people that I dealt with, honestly.
1: Yeah.
0: Seriously. All right, well, Jazz, I'm going to let you go and keep up the good work.
1: Bye. Absolutely. Thank you so much for tapping in with us. And to James's point, like, at the end of the day, I do understand that landlords have to do what they have to do. So I get both sides. I believe that we just have to figure out a balance, right? Because it isn't fair for someone to have to pay all of that when they don't have any issues with or haven't had any issues in the past with being a great tenant, right? And to his point, some people come in with good credit and mess it up because they know they can go somewhere else, right? But I think we are just living in a time where the landlord, the tenant, everybody, if you own a business, we have to figure out ways to help everybody, right? So I would encourage a lot of landlords to start working in partnership with community advocates and We Energies or whoever, just different entities and organizations that provide wraparound services, because that's exactly what a lot of people need. Some of the people, and this isn't to take up for them, but I can imagine that some people who do go in and tear up people's houses, some of them probably just feel like they don't have nothing to lose, especially if they know there's nowhere else for them to go. They just don't care. That was a last chance. Again, we just got to find a balance. So I want to tap back into the facts, which is data. What happened to rent? So Milwaukee County's rental marketplace publishes HUD fair market rent benchmarks. So right now, in 2021, for a studio, it was $663. Granted, that was during the pandemic. So prior to that, it may have been a little bit different, but currently it is $939. Roughly a 42% increase. One bedroom was $803. Today it is $1,056, which is roughly a 31% increase. In 2021, a two-bedroom apartment cost $1,257. A three-bedroom cost $1,558, and a four-bedroom $1,701. All of that has increased. Again, if you are in the market and you are looking at houses, what's happening is, especially with the duplex, let's say you have a three-bedroom duplex in Washington Heights. That is going for about $1,900. $1,900 for a three-bedroom, one-bath duplex in Washington Heights. So you're paying for, to me, you're paying for the area, right? That's absurd, especially because in the modern houses and apartments, no one just has one bathroom anymore. A lot of houses have two. So to be paying almost $2,000 a month to live upstairs from someone is insane. So let's say you make $20 an hour, right? And you work 40 hours a week. That's about $41,600 annually. Gross. Now, when we take the taxes out, that's only about $3,467 a month. 30% is about $1,040. So under the traditional affordability benchmark, housing around $1,000 is where the math points. The reason why I bring this up is because when you apply for certain houses, there are stipulations, there are requirements that you must meet, right? You must make or gross 2.5 times the income. Sometimes it's three, so on and so on. But I don't believe that people

0: are taking the inflation into consideration. Because again, you can make $41,000 a year. If this was 2021, if this was 2022, 23, you would qualify. Right now, the past year, from 2025 to 2026, you would not qualify because of the inflation, right? And again, that's based on gross income. So I want to make it real with the clear hypothetical situation, right? Two adults, two kids. Let's say the combined income is $5,000 total that they bring in a month. So if rent is $1,500, utilities is $300, groceries for four people, $800. You got your car insurance, your car note, $450. Depending on where you live, your car insurance is going to increase. 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Phones and internet is $200. Children expenses is $400. You got to pay $200 for medical and other miscellaneous household items, stuff like that, $350. Out of that $5,000, that family is only left with $400. And we haven't even saved for retirement or college, for a birthday, for a school, any of those things. So what's happening is, due to the inflation, due to these things, families are not able to even start a savings account or save anything, because every dime, every penny is accounted for. We got to go to break. Coming back, I'm challenging something we've been taught for generations. Your child turns 18, leaves, and everybody maintains a separate household. My question is independence becoming economically inefficient? Could it be the day and age where we all need to join together and move back into the household in order to build wealth? It's your girl, Jazz Tyler, 101.7 The Truth.
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3: 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Today, we are talking about housing. We are talking about housing, the state that we are in currently with inflation. Is it okay for families to begin to come back together and live due to the inflation? At the 5 o'clock hour, I have Mardwella Kirkendall, the COO of Community Advocates. We will be sitting down with him, getting his take on what it means to be on the front lines when it comes to the housing crisis. I just wanted to throw out a couple of facts there before we finish this segment. So when it comes to evictions, Milwaukee County has approximately 196,106 renter households with a median rent of $1,139 per month, right? So 2023 through 2024, there were a total of 1,099 eviction filings. Year to date, 8,355 evictions filed. The past 12 months, this is as of 2026, 12,117 total filings, representing a 9% decrease from the historical baseline. That is still a lot. So I want to make something clear, though. A filing versus an actual eviction are two different things. So you can have filings and people can still go back and pay their rent and then they don't get kicked out. But 12,117 filings total is insane. And to me, what that means that there is an issue. I'm not going to blame an elected official and say that they're not doing their job when it comes to the housing crisis, because they are. It's not them. It's the inflation. It's things that we have no control over. Some of these things are due to less funding that comes from Washington, comes from the dude that run this country. There's all types of things that's happening. But I wanted to put those numbers out there so that you guys can have an idea of what we're facing as far as the housing crisis. So let's go into a scenario. Your daughter, let's say she graduates at the age of 22. She gets a job for $50,000. And what's the first thing you tell her to get her own place? I just want to reiterate, $50,000 a year in today's economy is not a lot. $50,000 a year in today's economy is not a lot. Let's say she gets the apartment, right? She has to pay rent, utilities, internet, furniture, insurance, groceries, parking. She can easily spend tens of thousands annually maintaining that independent household while mama has an empty bedroom. Again, I'm not saying that everybody should live with their mama forever, right? So don't call me saying that I told you to tell your 46-year-old son who been playing the PlayStations downstairs in your basement that he is okay to live with you forever. That is not the case. I am talking about being intentional. I am talking about what happens in the other ethnic groups, right? Oftentimes we make jokes about certain ethnicities and how many people live in a house and all of this and all of that. Well, while they are inside of the house, they are also building businesses. They are also allowing everybody to save so that they can be independent, right? If that's what they choose.

to do. But ultimately, I feel like we have to get back to that, right? You have to do whatever makes sense for your household. Now, if you are the type of person who just don't get along with people, you don't like people in your space, you don't want to live with nobody, trust me, I get it. I understand. But I'm telling you, the rate that we're going now, and I know you guys see it when you go to the pump, when you go to the gas station, right? There's issues. A lot of times, I'm going to be honest, as a parent, one of the main issues we have when our adult children come back and live with us is they don't want to, well, young adults, they don't want to abide by our rules. See, mama didn't work hard. Daddy didn't work hard, right? They in retirement mode, or they are already in a space where it's like, listen, I raised you. I did everything I could. I made sure you, you know, was successful. Make sure you graduate from school, got a good job, that you are well taken care of. I need a break. I need to breathe. All of these things, right? I just don't want to be bothered. Then you may have grandchildren, which means that now you can't walk around the house, you know, the way you used to, or you just can't have that alone time. The problem is, parents, no matter how old our children becomes, we are never stop going to be parents. We're always going to be their parents no matter what. And at the end of the day, again, in today's society, everybody needs everybody. Everybody needs everybody. I truly believe that eventually we are going to get to the point. I'll be talking to my older sister about this all the time. We're trying to buy land and try to build a compound. Like, we're really trying to purchase land to build a compound. A compound is almost like what you see on the TV shows, where you buy a whole bunch of land and then everybody has their own house or, you know, own space on that land. No matter how far apart it is from the other, the moral of the story is, let's figure out a way to do it all together so that we can, you know, it can be cost effective. And if that doesn't work, well, gonna have to buy a house big enough for everybody to move in it at some point, because the way we're going, nobody is going to be able to afford to live the way that they want to live on their own, right? Nobody's going to be able to do that. So again, I'm not saying do it recklessly where you're just taking on someone who don't want to be successful or somebody who's lazy and don't want to work. We have to become very intentional about this. We have to become intentional, not just from a cost-effective stance, but if you have a four-bedroom house and three other people are staying there and they are working, whether it's your children, your brother, your sister, your parents, whoever, think about how much money you can save. So let's say you got four bedrooms. It's four people. Everybody's working. Let's say your rent is $2,000. That's $500 a piece. You understand what I'm saying? $500 a piece that everybody would be willing to commit to pay towards rent. Then you got your electricity bill in a four-bedroom house. Depending on the heating system, it can range between $150 to maybe $200. You divide that up by four people, too. Divide the groceries up by four people, right? Now you have extra income. Now you're able to save. But don't do it. Don't save so that you can spend on things that don't mean anything. You want to be able to save your funds so that you can begin to build a business, right? Build a family business. Be intentional if you are going to do this. So here's another hypothetical situation. Let's say your grandma's house costs $1,100, right? Daughter's house costs $1,500 a month. Your rent, your son paying $1,300 a month in rent. That is $3,900 a month that everybody is paying separately, $46,800 total a year. Just three separate households. That's just rent alone. That's not including bills, food, any of that, right? If an appropriate larger property allows you to live intentionally together for $2,200 a month, the difference is $1,700 a month and $20,400 a year. So over 5 years before changing costs, that's more than $100,000. What could that do inside of one family? That can reduce the amount of debt you owe. You'll be able to create an emergency savings plan. You might be able to pay for education, down payment on something, business capital, retirement property, whatever the case may be. You'll have extra income and

0: you'll be able to save. So instead of automatically asking, why are all those people living together? Maybe we should ask, what are they building together? Maybe that should be the question, right? And I'm not romanticizing overcrowding. That's not what I'm doing, right? 10 people are forced to inadequate housing because nobody can afford anything else is housing insecurity, right? What I'm talking about is being intentional with multi-generational housing. When this is planned, enough bedrooms, privacy, accessibility, maybe separate entrances, a duplex, a four-unit apartment building, an in-law suite, whatever the case may be, design it to fit your needs specifically. But at the end of the day, what we have to learn to do is how to pivot. When inflation comes, no matter, let me just say this, it doesn't matter what Black people or brown people are hit with, one thing we know how to do is survive. We've been surviving many years in this country. We know how to get by. We know how to make something out of nothing. Absolutely. That's not a question. But what's questionable is how intentional are we in doing so, right? You do all that work and you scrap and you make it happen just to be able to say, yeah, I did that. I went through this hard time and I was able to do that. I found a way. Okay, but do you want to continue to always have to find a way? Or do you want to be intentional about what exactly it is that you are building so that you don't wound up in the same situation that you've always been? We got to go to break. Coming back, I am going to give you stats that changes this conversation. We love telling people to work harder and budget better. But what happens when affordable housing literally doesn't exist? That's what we're talking about next. And at the 5 o'clock hour, we have the COO of Community Advocates, Mardwella Kirkendall, will be in the building. We are going to have a great conversation with him as well. Do not touch that dial. It's your girl, Jazz Tyler, 1017 The Truth.
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10: 1017 The Truth, man, Meech back there getting it in today. What up, Meech? What up, Brother Z? Listen, we are talking about housing and the housing crisis. Today, can families actually afford to live separately anymore? That is the question that I have for you, Truth Nation. I want to hear from you, 833-212-1017. We got Al on the line. Al, what's the word?
11: Well, my answer is yes. It depends on how you move and groove. I would not refer affordable housing to nobody because it keeps you destitute. It keeps you stuck. Only thing you get is people with a bunch of problems and three green dumpsters that's picked up and put back crooked by waste management. And they only throwing them in black neighborhoods because they don't want you to do better. Because if you look at logic, if I got you stuck on paying $175 for a 5-bedroom, why would you move? Wouldn't you rather be able to do what you want, go in any room you want, and don't have a red door or live somewhere on Longhorn or Third Street and have to worry about your house smelling like weed and listening to somebody get their ass beat down the hallway? That's the only thing they do on the north side anyway, and that's the only thing your politicians feel you're good for. Give them some low income. Give them a food pantry and a mental health bed. That's all you got to give them. The women back in the day, like our mothers, you wouldn't dare catch them moving in no affordable housing. You wouldn't dare catch them settling for no $673. Because them women was proud to say, I wasn't on no goddamn welfare. But now today, go on and get you a 3-bedroom for $150 a month, and you could drive you a C-class Mercedes.
10: Yes. Yep.
11: With the service soon light on. But a lot of black people, they don't even like affordable housing because it brings the wrong crowd and it dumbs black people down. I always tell people, whatever you put your mind to, you can do it. But I would never, ever suggest a person moving into low-income housing. I'm telling you this, you keep people mentally stuck. They won't have to do better. And next thing you know, I got my 2-bedroom for $50 a month. I'm straight, along with that beat-up Malibu and that Nissan Sentra. You got to look into the mindset, because if your politicians and if the people around you were smart, they wouldn't want you to move into affordable housing. That $673, a bunch of kids, and some dude who coming in your house talking about, this my sugar, honey, iced tea. Don't be a fool. Go to school and be a codependent thinker. No, be an independent thinker, not a codependent thinker. And if they tell you go affordable housing, say, God damn it, you move in it. Because you can buy a house if you put your mind to it. And you can do that without Jesus Christ. It just takes dedication, determination, inspiration to provide and elevate yourself. Have a good day. Buzz bar to you. Tropical punch.
10: Thank you so much. Thank you so much, Al, for tapping in. So

0: To Al's point, I do agree to a certain extent. However, I do understand that some people, depending on how they were raised, depending on their situations coming up, right, were not taught certain things, or they just had a rough life. So to completely exit out affordable housing, I can't agree with. Affordable housing have helped me, right? I don't think it's a matter of us not having it. I think it's a matter of the core issue, which is making sure that we are preparing our people to understand that you are not supposed to live on it for a certain amount of time. So again, that accountability goes back to whoever is offering the services. For example, when I got pregnant at the age of 18. And I was the oldest out of four siblings. My mom raised all four of her children by herself. So our upbringing was rough. We made it because I was mature enough to understand that I needed to step up to the plate. So when my boyfriend at the time went out of town to play college basketball, I went with him. Ended up getting pregnant with my son. Moved back to Milwaukee at the age of, what was I? Still 18. Applied for rent assistance. This is when Mr. Dante was down there working at the housing authority. They had a lottery. My sister said, hey, apply for rent assistance. You might get it. They doing a lottery pick. Apply for it in October. And the next year, I won it. 6 months later, I got rent assistance. Something that people were staying on for years, right? It took years for them to get it. I had my son at 19. I ended up moving into my first apartment, which was a loft, at the age of 19 on rent assistance. At that time, rent was, the base rent was $653 for a two-bedroom. I got off of rent assistance when I was 22. So by the age of 20, I had two children. And I still was on rent assistance. I was working a job. I was driving school buses, taking care of my business. I had a plan and a vision. By the time I hit 22 years old, I let rent assistance go because I no longer needed it. Nobody taught me that. Nobody mentioned it to me. It was just something that I felt like I needed to do. It was something that motivated me to not want to stay on it for so long. But I understood that I needed it at that time. So when we talk about the affordable housing, we talk about rent assistance, any type of assistance, I don't think it's a matter of us taking it away or saying that we shouldn't have it. I think it's a matter of us motivating and providing resources so that people who are on it, they have a timeline. You cannot stay on rent assistance forever. You cannot stay on in affordable housing forever, right? But also provide them with the alternative option. How they used to have the rent to buy programs and all of that stuff. Set those things back up, right? Yes, we shouldn't be in affordable housing our entire life. We shouldn't be allowed to pay a certain amount, but then we driving a Benz pulling up in projects. That makes absolutely no sense. However, if nobody is teaching them, our people, what it means to have a plan, right, and that this is not a plan for you to stay on forever, but is a stepping stool to help you, then what are they going to do? They are going to stay in affordable housing for majority of their life. We have a caller on the line. White Widow, are you there?
1: Yes, I am. Thanks for taking my call.
0: No problem. Thank you so much for calling.
1: Yeah, I want to speak firsthand about these evictions. Someone needs to go down there and sit as I did. You have a Commissioner Wiedenberger, and I watched it. A sister comes in with her young daughter. When you get an eviction notice, you sit for 30 days wondering if you're going to have a roof over your head with your children.
0: Mm-hmm.
1: She walks in with scrubs, missing a day of work, young girl with her, gets in front of Commissioner Wiedenberger. The suit's behind her. Say, I don't understand, ma'am. I don't owe any rent. Oh, Wiedenberger. Oh, is that true? The suit turns around and said, well, yeah, I guess so. Oh, well, I guess no action. Pay her $60 for her time today. I got dragged in front of her. There was no merit. I didn't know what died.

0: times rent. No damage. I had a weird landlord. Same thing. Does he have to prove that I owe rent? Nah, just in case later. Huh. Does he have to prove, Wheatenberger, that I got damages? Nah, just in case. I flipped on her decision. There is no eviction, but people have to know once those landlords file us on CCAP.
1: Yes.
0: Process. And landlords are not going to rent you if you have eviction in process. Oh, yeah, it took a year. I flipped. I took that landlord to trial. Judge says, you're going to come in here and make me have 12 jurors waste their time? I said, yes. And then I wrote a letter to the judge. You're right. You can decide clearly. I'll let go of the jurors. Oh, yeah. 2.5-hour trial. It took the judge 6 weeks to come back. 20-minute dissertation. This was illegal. I have never seen anything like this before. So community advocate that you got coming on, they got a full-time attorney. How many people have you represented or sat down in that courthouse and seen this happen time and time again?
1: Mm-hmm.
0: You got mediation that we're paying for at community advocate. How many landlords are willing to go down there with a tenant, hold hands, and sing John Lennon songs when they know they got him by his short hair and they got a crooked commissioner that they can fast-track an eviction on?
1: Mm.
0: So, yeah, it is a problem with our elected officials. And I'm not talking from newspaper. I'm not talking from internet. I'm talking I was there. Why did one of you people go and sit through that court? Anybody can walk in there on a fiction date. They only have it on certain dates. They get you in the back room so no one else sees what's going on with you. It's disgusting. So, yeah, it is our politicians. And, yeah, you got commissioners that got no problem with fast-tracking people on evictions. And not everybody's like me. I'm Irish. I don't care if you take a nickel. A nickel. And I flipped it. And I just, yeah, $5,000 I got from that landlord who I never owed a dime to. And the judge said, Bailiff, keep him here for 10 minutes. He had smoke coming out of his nose. I'm a layperson. I'm a factory worker. And I had enough oomph to do that. So what's community advocate? How many people have you represented down in court? How many landlords do you have at your... Oh, we have a tenant and landlord. You know, should mediation. Yeah, boom. It's another nonprofit organization who's doing nothing. And I ain't seen them down at the courthouse not once. I'll be back down there again and doing my 8th state felony pardon that I do for free for brothers and sisters out there because they can't afford $10,000. Thank you very much.
1: Thank you so much for calling in. And we are going to address this because we have Mondwella Kirkendall coming in here shortly. We got to go to break. Do not touch that dial, sugar. That's how the 1017 The Truth.
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8: There's some things I want to highlight that we may not be cognizant of, and I know that some of y'all are going to take issue with what I say, but I'm going to be factual and I'm going to be objective about it because they are still hard at work to make sure that we die fast, we live difficult lives, we make less money, we have less access to healthcare. Ladies and gentlemen, that's not just some random occurrence. And they're criminalizing some of our just unnecessary, loud, boisterous, and disrespectful behaviors. You know, I remember an era where Black folks didn't necessarily need to be heard. Us being in public and being seen was quite enough because we are giving them more fuel for the fire, especially now that we have, I'd like to think, more political power than we've had in years past. And just as we're starting to gain more political power, that's when they start to take away our districts. And guess what? You didn't see it coming.
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10: 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Milwaukee Truth Nation, it's your girl, Jazz Tyler. We have a special guest in the building, Mr. Kirkendall. Mr. Kirkendall is in the building. You good? Yep, you good now. Okay. COO of Community Advocates. Yes, sir. Thank you so much for joining us. Before we get into it, you want to address that call?
11: You know, I'm definitely open to having a conversation with her.
10: And I
11: don't think people understand the work that's being done.
10: Yes.
11: Behind the scenes, in front of the scenes. I know she says she doesn't see us at the courthouse, but we're there.
10: Yeah.
11: And not only that, I mean, we have the Rental Housing Resource Center. So we're seeing anywhere between 40 to 80 people a day that are experiencing challenges as it relates to their rental dwelling. So we may not be at the courthouse as much as you would like, but we are definitely probably one of the few the only place where if you have an attendant landlord issue, you can come and we help you address that issue.
10: Yes. And I wanted to say that, but I wanted them to hear it straight from the horse's mouth.
11: Yeah, definitely.
10: Because I know, and again, I'm, you know, a little biased because everybody I know that works there always assists. Mm-hmm. Not just me, but just I've heard it.
11: Yeah.
10: So I've never heard any stories where no one has never received assistance from community advocates.
11: Right.
10: To me, it sounded like it was more of a issue with the commissioner versus community advocates. So it might have been misguided anger.
11: Right. And we may have same issues with the commissioners, you know, to be quite honest.

0: That part. And it may not be spoken on publicly because it's not supposed to, right? You handle it behind closed doors, but just because it's not being spoken about publicly doesn't mean that you guys aren't facing challenges.
1: Exactly.
0: Either. Again, thank you so much for tapping in with us. Before we jump into the questions pertaining to housing, I just want to go through who you are so people can understand your background, how you got in this role in the work that you're currently doing with Community Advocates. So you grew up right here in Milwaukee.
1: Yes, yes. 28th and Clark.
0: Yes, indeed. So when you look at the young men and then you look at yourself now sitting as the COO, what happened between those two versions of you?
1: A lot. You know, it was lots of struggles, a lot of bad decisions. I'd like to say some great mentors that stepped in, but that didn't happen. I mean, it was just me making that decision that I wanted to do better. I did a lot in the community that wasn't good, and I wanted to give back. And in addition to that, having two beautiful daughters, I knew that I wanted to live a better life so they can be proud of the man that I am.
0: Absolutely, absolutely. So when you were just 11 years old, you lost your mother. You have said that experience taught you responsibility on how to read people. How much of the leader you are today was actually built through surviving things you never should have had to understand that young?
1: A lot of it, to be quite honest. I think, you know, at that age when you are, for me personally, we had, 11 years old, losing your mom unexpectedly. My dad wasn't there every day, but then when I lost my mom, he was there every day. He stepped up and he became a man, although he, had his own struggles that he had to deal with. And so I had to learn a lot fast, learn how to navigate the streets. Growing up on 28th and Clark, it wasn't a walk in the park. And they say the thing, you get down or lay down. And for me, I had to figure out how to do both. In addition to making sure I had a dad who was strict. So no matter what happened, you were going to school, you were going to college. He had all these plans for me, although he didn't achieve those things. It was written. In addition to that, like the older guys in my neighborhood, I think, for the most part, saw something in me I didn't see in myself. When I tried to skip school, like, no, you going to school? They would walk me to the bus stop.
0: Yeah.
1: They would be okay with my friends giving me, like, no, you going to school.
0: Yeah.
1: And so I think that played a huge factor in me just kind of realizing at some point, like, seeing something in myself that I didn't see initially.
0: I think, first and foremost, I love stories like that. Not that you had to go through the struggle, but I think it defines your position currently more because it takes someone that actually comes from this community in order to be an advocate this community. And I think oftentimes that goes unnoticed. Was there ever a version of your life where this outcome wasn't guaranteed?
1: Oh, yeah. I mean, I think until I turned maybe 19, like me and my friends always talked about, we didn't know if we were going to make it to 18 or 19 because we lost a lot of friends along the way.
0: Yeah.
1: And starting at like age 14, 15, we were losing friends. And losing either them to gun violence or to the prison system. Definitely was not, if you would ask me at 14, 15, 16, where I would be, I definitely would not envision this being my life, to be quite honest with you. It just wasn't.
0: Yeah.
1: But in the cards for me.
0: Yeah. What did you see yourself doing?
1: At that age?
0: Yeah.
1: I was a hustler.
0: Yeah.
1: I knew how to hustle.
0: Yeah.
1: And with that hustling, just having friends who consider me kind of a leader in that aspect. So I saw that being, potentially my life, right?
0: Yeah.
1: And the people that I saw every day, day in, day out, who had respect, who had the money, et cetera, et cetera. Those are the people that I kind of looked up to.
0: Yeah.
1: However, I didn't want to, it was weird because I didn't want to be them. I didn't want to be in the limelight. I didn't want that stuff.
0: Yeah.
1: But I also wanted to be a leader in a sense.
0: Yeah. And this is, and for the record, this is a child's, because you were a child at this time.
1: Yes, definitely a child.
0: Train of thought. What's something about growing up in Milwaukee that you understand differently now that you're responsible for helping families?
1: The importance of role models, the importance of giving back, the importance of understanding your community. I think that oftentimes I see some people who started in the same place I started, who excelled, but then, move away. And I don't fault them for that. I'm just saying, me personally, I feel like part of, giving back and being grateful for things God have done for me, it's staying in the community as much as I can.
0: Absolutely.
1: And giving back.
0: Absolutely. Now that you are an adult, did you notice or have you noticed that there was any type of mental issues, not in the sense of being crazy or nothing like that, but more so dealing with your mother's death?

0: Yeah, definitely with that. I mean, I could think about times like not wanting to go to school, being depressed, or seeing someone that looked like her, at school, and just kind of like being fixated on that all day, not stop thinking about it. Definitely that aspect. And but again, I think had my dad not stepped in, I think there would be far more issues.
1: Yes.
0: My dad, although he, again, as I talk about his, you know, experiences, issues with drugs and alcohol, he was a present father.
1: Mm-hmm.
0: And I think that went a long way in terms of just me being the man that I am. Because no matter what, he had expectations. And he was not settling for anything but what he expected from me.
1: It's like, do as I say and not as I do.
0: Exactly. That was it. That was it. I tell you, I could think about times coming home. I could tell the story and I laugh about it now. It's like coming home, he would be waiting at the door for me, like, let me smell your breath.
1: Yeah.
0: Like, I didn't even drink as a kid. Like, that was one of the things my friends smoke and drink. I just wasn't my thing, but he would be waiting.
1: Yeah.
0: I'm like, that's just not my thing.
1: Yeah, we need more of that. Like, we need more of that now. What is the biggest misconception people have about the people who need community advocates?
0: I think the biggest misconception is they think it's for poor people or people that aren't working.
1: Yeah.
0: I would say 85% of the people that we serve are working individuals or seniors.
1: Yeah.
0: And so people, I think, you know, there are certain segments of the population that think that we're just giving handouts.
1: Yeah.
0: It's not the case. I mean, these are oftentimes, we talk about Section 8 and affordable housing, for example. I think about when I started when I grew up, I was in Green Tree Apartments. I didn't know that was Section 8.
1: Yeah.
0: I did not know that until I got, until I was grown, that I was living in Section 8 because it didn't feel that way.
1: It was home.
0: It was home. People respected it. It was clean.
1: Yeah.
0: And so just, for me, I think about like the current state of affairs. There are definitely a lot of challenges that we may not have faced back then.
1: Mm-hmm.
0: From a social standpoint, fiscal standpoint, I think now just there are just challenges that are unavoidable.
1: Yeah.
0: So we are definitely at Community Advocates again working to help. I mean, we think about the living wage, people being able to go to work but being able to pay your bills. Looking at those things, when we do our budgets, we want to make sure that the people that we are employing are not having to use our services to the extent possible.
1: Yeah. One of the things I was talking about at the top of the show is the stipulations some landlords have, like first, last, and security deposit due to one or two renters maybe messing up the property, right? Mm-hmm. Or just the fact that there are, for example, you can look Washington Heights area, 3-bedroom duplexes, about $1,800 to $1,900 a month for a 1-bedroom. It's outdated,
0: mm-hmm.
1: kitchen, pink, bathroom,
0: yes, yes.
1: yellow, right? All of the above. From your line of work, are you noticing that, or are the landlords taking inflation into consideration or no?
0: No. I mean, the challenge is, like, you think about the cost for landlords. When you think about the taxes have gone up, water bills have gone up, all of those things, it's either you eat the cost or you pass it along to the tenants.
1: Ooh.
0: And so most landlords are not going to eat that cost, so they're going to pass those costs along to the tenant. I would say 3 or 4 years ago, I think with the increase of COVID-related funding and that all this money was flowing, I think landlords found that as an opportunity to increase rents.
1: Yeah.
0: Probably unjustly at that time.
1: Mm-hmm.
0: But I think as taxes have gone up and things have gone up, now things are really at a point where landlords aren't making a ton of money. I know people think they're making a ton of money.
1: Yeah.
0: They're not making a ton of money when they, finish paying their bills, or one eviction costs a landlord $5,000.
1: Yep.
0: Whatever profit they made is gone.
1: Yeah.
0: And so I don't think we people talk about that or think about that. And so part of what we do at Community Advocates is educate. So we're educating the tenants to say, hey, here's your rights, but here's also your responsibilities.
1: Like, yep.
0: Don't let that water run so that water bill is $2,000 because that landlord is going to have to give you those costs at some point. So we have those conversations with tenants. And a lot of tenants just don't know what they don't know.
1: Yeah.
0: A lot of first-time renters, a lot of individuals, again, just grown up in environments where they just didn't get some of the guidance that they needed.
1: Yeah, exactly. We got Mr. Kirkendall in the building, COO of Community Advocates. We got to go to break to pay some bills. Do not touch that dial. It's your girl Jazz Tyler, 101.7 The Truth.
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0: Direct. I have Mr. Kirkendall here, COO of Community Advocates. Thank you so much for tapping in with us. We had some questions earlier about who you are, how you grew up. Kind of want to lean more into Community Advocates. Mm-hmm. So we talked about the misconception of the people that seeks assistance with you guys, but what do you believe is one misconception about Community Advocates that the community has?
1: Oh, man. I think the community overall thinks we can solve all problems. One of the challenges that I think we face at Community Advocates, especially with the closure of SDC, mm-hmm. is that there aren't many places that if you're experiencing some challenge, you can just walk in and yes. get those issues addressed. And one of the things we try not to do is give out wrong information,
0: yeah.
1: send people off, oh, go over there without having accurate information. So I think that's the biggest challenge for us is like everyone now in the city, if you think about it, on the north side of Milwaukee and the near south side, they're coming down to Community Advocates looking for assistance, whether it be for housing, healthcare, utility assistance, disability assistance, mental health services, domestic violence services. They're coming downtown and it's like we only can do so much.
0: Yeah. So with that being said, I want to read off the correct term of advocate. An advocate is a person who publicly supports, recommends, or pleads for a cause, idea, or another person. So when we talk about community advocates, to your point, you guys are, you were built to advocate for the community, mm-hmm. which to your point means that you cannot solve every single problem. One of the things that we were talking about off air was the tenant responsibilities. Mm-hmm. So how there is landlord responsibilities and rights, tenants have responsibilities as well. What are some of the responsibilities that tenants have or should be doing to make their life easier when it comes to renting?
1: Yeah. One of the things that we often see when we talk to landlords is that tenants don't notify them when there are issues. Right. And so if I have a leaking sink that's

0: leaking for a month or two, that water bill could double, for example. Or, no, I have no heat and it hasn't been working, but I'm going to call you and I'm going to wait till it gets the dead of cold to call you, not understanding that I have to call someone out. I may have to get a new furnace, which may take a couple of days.
1: Yes.
0: And so, like, checking those things out before we get to that point would be, you know, ideal. So, again, in our tenant-landlord rights and responsibility class, we talk about those things. Mm-hmm. Like, there are times we get people coming to our office who moved into a place, say, in June, find out in October there's no furnace at all downstairs.
1: Yeah.
0: And so, again, one of the things we say, hey, when you move in, here's a checklist we're going to give you. Walk through that unit up and down and complete the checklist. We can help you draft a letter so that you can give it to the landlord and get some time frames in terms of when things are going to be done. Simple things like that, I think, help with the relationship.
1: So you guys offer mediation services between tenants and landlords as well, right?
0: Definitely.
1: Do you find that more tenants ask for that service versus landlords? Because we get a lot of calls or a lot of information about landlords not wanting to work with community advocates.
0: Yeah, you know, it's interesting because we don't see that as the case. We see definitely since we opened a rental housing resource center, more landlords engaged because I think they want someone who can kind of mediate, provide neutral information to the tenant as well as the landlord. So we do have a lot of landlords compared to 10 or 15 years ago. We had no landlords coming down, more landlords coming down, just willing to sit down and have a conversation. And we do things like, you know, there's mediation where we can help you stay there. Mm-hmm. There's mediation so that we can help you move, but you don't get that eviction on your record. Mm-hmm. We could do a number of things. And that's what we do with other partners. So like Mediate Wisconsin, Legal Aid, Legal Action, we all provide some type of mediation services.
1: Yeah. So how did you get in this position? Were you at a different organization prior or did you work your way up through Community Advocates to become the COO?
0: I was actually an undergraduate my last year and because of that felony on my record, no one would hire me. So City of Milwaukee County, I applied for all these jobs. Yeah. I probably had 40 interviews, literally, and no one would hire me. And I interviewed at Community Advocates when we were on Fond du Lac and was offered the job.
1: By Capital?
0: Yeah. Mm-hmm. We reopened that location too. So we are back open to the public there as of this year. And so Ramon Wagner, the founder of Community Advocates, hired me, gave me an opportunity. My plan was to be there 6 months because I was actually going to graduate school for school business management. My plan was to be business manager, superintendent, something like that. But it didn't take long for me to figure out this is where I belong. So I've been there for 27 years now. Yeah, so it's been a journey. And so, I applied for that initial job, which is a housing advocate.
1: Yeah.
0: And kind of worked my way through the ranks. And I never applied for any job there.
1: Yeah.
0: That was my first job was the only job I applied for. So any other job was just simply someone saying,
1: you deserve it.
0: Yes. Yeah.
1: Absolutely. That's one heck of a story. So I want to ask you a question about some of the community members or people who need assistance that you receive. I currently teach during the day. And one of the issues that I have been noticing this past year is housing when it comes to some of our families. So I've had students who's been homeless, students who just, is rough on the parents, things of that nature. What is your take, right? I know you're not in a school system, but you still work with families. And obviously, a lot of the families that come and ask for assistance have, children. Mm-hmm. But do you find that a lot of the families you guys serve have school-aged children?
0: Yes. And I'm glad you brought that up. One of the grants that we have, we started small with United Way. So we were fortunate that United Way worked with us to start, it's called the Seymour Institute for Family Stability.
1: Mm-hmm.
0: The goal of that program is to keep that kid in that same school of origin from start to finish.
1: Yes.
0: No matter what resource we need to do that, whether it's transportation, housing, clothing, you name it, United Way was definitely supportive in helping us with this grant. And then we kind of started there small. We had two staff. And this ballooned to 7 staff. So we're actually in a number of schools. We're in Milwaukee Academy of Science.
1: Okay,
0: so
1: that's one of ours. Shout out to McHenry.
0: Yep. So we're in that school. We're in some of the neighborhood schools.
1: Mm-hmm.
0: And again, the goal of that particular program is to make sure these kids are in school. And so we see the challenges that parents face. And again, if the kid is not stable, if they're worried about where they're going to go tonight or worrying about food, they're not going to be in school trying to learn. It's just real. Like anyone would be that, no matter what your color is. That's just a reality. So part of what we do is just try to create that stability for that household.
1: Yeah. How did that partnership come about, you guys in the school system?
0: Yep. It was definitely United Way. I mean, they approached us because they knew we were doing homeless prevention work.
1: Yeah.
0: And then they said they had this initiative. And this actually a family out of Ohio that funds almost 45 states to do this work because the wife was a teacher.
1: Yeah.
0: And the husband is a businessman. So they personally funded all these programs. And then there was some additional funding from like Yubiki Foundation, Zilber Foundation.
1: Yeah.
0: And so they saw the

0: work that was being done, the outcomes, and you know, people are starting to see the outcomes and like add on to through the funding and the program.
1: So when you guys are operating out of the school system, is it just like a mini office or a branch under the Community Advocates umbrella, or how does that work? What does that look like?
0: Yep. So for the three of the neighborhood schools we work with initially, we basically were in the school. We would go to the school every once in a while and just kind of do outreach.
1: Yeah.
0: Milwaukee Academy of Science, we are involved with one cohort. So it's a I Have a Dream Foundation. I'm not sure if you heard of that.
1: I used to work for I Have a Dream Foundation.
0: Yep, so we're part of that. Oh, yes, yes.
1: Yeah.
0: So we're part of that. So we're at Milwaukee Academy of Science there. And we have staff that are there. They're at the parent-teacher events.
1: Yeah.
0: We host resource fairs. You name it, we are there involved in the school. So it's just like having another social worker, so to speak, but not a social worker in the school.
1: Yeah.
0: And then also with resources, again, because, again, schools are strapped with funding,
1: yep,
0: for funding. And so for us, we have a pot of funding where we can help with any issue that come up. Again, we talk about oftentimes it's like, oh, can't get to school.
1: Yeah.
0: Well, let's get you some transportation.
1: Come on.
0: You know, I don't have any clothing. And sometimes they don't want to talk about what the barrier is. They just don't show up. And, you know, McHenry will go to the home and see what's going on. He is an excellent steward for that school. And our staff does the same thing. Like, whatever we need to do to make sure those kids are in that school of origin for the entire year. Ideally, we want to keep those kids there for, you know, as long as they can stay. But, yeah, that's the goal. And it's been a great partnership. Even working with MPS, I know there are oftentimes challenges with getting an MPS and work with them. We have a great partnership with MPS to do this similar work.
1: Shout out. I want to give a shout out to McHenry and Milwaukee Academy of Science, because he is somebody who does the work. Like, mm-hmm, I've seen him. I've known him for quite some time, but I have seen the work that they do when it comes to wanting to provide stability for their youth. So what are the services that Community Advocate provides?
0: Yep. So we have four divisions. Under our basic needs division, we have our housing, healthcare, utility assistance, and disability departments. We do disability advocacy as well. So if you need to apply for disability service, we can do that.
1: Mm-hmm.
0: And just the other ones are general energy assistance, housing assistance, et cetera, et cetera. We also have a Milwaukee Women's Center division. So we have a domestic violence shelter, a family shelter.
1: Mm-hmm.
0: We do children's programming for those kids that have been impacted by domestic violence.
1: Mm-hmm.
0: And then on the flip side of that, we have men's programming. So the men that are the perpetrators of these of the domestic violence, working with them to kind of figure out what's causing this.
1: Yes.
0: And oftentimes they have this trauma in their life that they've witnessed growing up as kids. So this is what they learn. So we help them unlearn and give them some healthy tools to kind of deal with some of that. Mm-hmm. And we have Steve Thomas over there doing a phenomenal job where, you know, 80% of the men that come to our program do not reoffend.
1: Yeah.
0: I've gone to some of the graduations. These men are crying.
1: Yeah.
0: You know, because of the tools they've learned. Their wives are there. They're crying. The kids are there.
1: Yes.
0: Just, you know, having a healthy relationship with them and seeing that for oftentimes the first time in their entire lives.
1: Preventative measures.
0: Yes. And so we're doing a lot of that work for the Milwaukee Women's side. And then we have our behavioral health division. We have 100 units throughout the city of Milwaukee where we provide site-based housing case management for individuals. And then we have a safe haven, 20-bed facility on 34th and Lisbon for individuals that have been outside for an extended period of time and have severe and persistent mental health challenges. And so that's just in a nutshell. And we do a lot of prevention work. So we have a great team of individuals that are doing prevention work and working with local politicians, state politicians to kind of address some of the things, tobacco cessation, teen pregnancy, a lot of that work.
1: Let's talk about housing again. So what are you seeing right now in Milwaukee that the general public don't understand when it comes to housing?
0: Yeah, I think we see it. There isn't enough housing that's affordable for people.
1: Yes.
0: And so you think about, if I want to go purchase a home, the bank is going to tell me I should not spend more than 38, 40%, 33% of my income towards a house, where a lot of our people are spending 80, 90%.
1: Yes.
0: And so what does that leave you with to pay your utility bill, food, grocery, gas? It's a struggle. And so we're seeing that. I think the mayor's designated this year a year of housing. I know that the county exec has been doing things with housing.
1: Yeah.
0: I think we need to keep doing it. We need to keep pushing. And again, and not focus just on home ownership, because the majority of our folks are renters.
1: Yeah.
0: And so figuring out how we make things a little more affordable. And part of that is like figuring out how we can reduce some of these costs that may be incurred by the landlord.
1: And you can't buy a home if you can't even afford to rent.
0: Right.
1: Like, that's an issue. We got to go to break to pay some bills. Do not touch that dial. It's your girl, Jazz Tyler, 101.7 The Truth.
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0: 101.7 The Truth. It's your girl, Jazz Tyler. We are live and direct. I have Mr. Kirkendall. Call him Mr. Kirkendall because he is the COO of Community Advocates. We are having a conversation about real crisis, real situations here in the city of Milwaukee. Shout out to the chat. Melody Madden says, how many landlords have you taken to court? You got a full-time attorney, right? So when you run into situations with tenants who say the landlord is being unfair, you know, whatever the case may be, I'm not going to use this name because everybody know there's always something. And I'm not attacking him personally because he's actually done stuff for us, like sponsoring community events. But he has a lot of properties, Barada Property. I can imagine that's one company that you guys probably work with a lot. So when you have a company like that that owns majority of the housing in Milwaukee and there's so many issues, how do you navigate or find a balance between defending the landlord and defending the tenants?
1: Yeah, you know, right is right, wrong is wrong. And that's just the reality. I'm a housing advocate, but I also think part of being a housing advocate is telling a tenant when they're wrong and being honest with the landlord when they're wrong. In terms of Barada, you're right. He owns 8,000 whatever units here in Milwaukee. For me, if I have a tenant coming in and they're a Barada tenant, they're having issues, like I'm picking up the phone, I'm calling Archie, I'm calling somebody and say, hey, what's going on? This is what I'm hearing.
0: Yeah.
1: And typically, I would say 98% of the time, things get done right away.
0: Yeah.
1: And I'm not saying it shouldn't be that I have to call to do that, but I'm saying, so as an advocate, that's one of the things I can tell you, like, they know that I'm going to call and I'm going to sweat them until things get done.
0: Yeah.
1: And I think, you know, tenants also... I'll give you an example. So we, you know, we're part of the Department of Justice settlement. Mm-hmm. So we were approached by the Department of Justice to be the administrator of whatever that settlement was between them and Barada.
0: Mm-hmm.
1: And so we had to like figure out how to work through that.
0: Yeah.
1: And again, like again, not getting a call back when there's a challenge or issue.
0: Yeah.
1: We gotta get back to the table. Let's sit down and figure out how we do this. And so I think with him having 8,000, there's no way you don't work. You gotta figure out how to work together, I think.
0: Yeah.
1: And I think from a tenant standpoint, I tell people, like, if you're in the unit, you don't want to be there, we can help you move out.
0: Yeah.
1: And there are times where people, they want to move out. We oftentimes help them get out of the properties.
0: Yeah.
1: But there's again, just, you know, it's a slippery slope in terms of like just making sure we don't have a relationship with Barada.
0: Yeah.
1: Keeping it professional and being neutral in that.
0: Let's tap back into, the household part, right? So, again, one of the things that I see as an educator is a lot of families, a lot of youth come to school. Some of them are homeless.
1: Mm-hmm.
0: Some of them are sleeping house to house. And obviously, it's not their fault, right? But psychologically, what happens to a family when they are constantly living 30 days away from losing their home?
1: Yeah, it's the stress. I mean, it's the stress that any of us would have.

0: you think about a lot of these families have, this has been their life for the last, you know, 5-10 years, just going from house to house or shelter to shelter.
1: Yeah.
0: And again, this is where I talk about personal responsibility. People use that, and that's just a bad word because Republicans say it. I think my life has changed because of personal responsibility. I think anyone who grew up in an inner city that had challenges, their life changed because it was because of personal responsibility. It's not a bad thing. And so when we have a shelter, and part of what we talk about in our shelter, part of what we do is like, okay, what role did you play to get to this point, and what do we need to do? Well, how do we help you not come back? Because we don't want to see you back here. We don't want your kids feel like this is a comfortable place to be.
1: Because
0: we see that. That's the thing I do see in the city, is that people are okay with going from shelter to shelter.
1: Yes.
0: And again, sometimes it's unavoidable because you don't have enough income. Housing stock is bad, but there are people with lots of income that try to go through the shelter system. And I'm like, well, we need to talk about why you're here.
1: Yeah.
0: Because this space could be used for someone who really needs it.
1: Yes.
0: And so we have those tough conversations. And now I'll continue to have those with individuals that, you know, if you come through our doors, we need to have a real conversation because these programs and services are not going to always be here.
1: Yeah.
0: And so you don't want to depend on them or rely on them. How do we get you self-sufficient? And that's part of the conversation.
1: Speaking of the programs not being there forever, how are you guys funded? Like, how are you able to do the work that you do?
0: We have a great mix of funding, federal, state, city, a lot of private philanthropy. We had our 50th anniversary last week, Friday. We had a bunch of people from the community come out and support.
1: Yeah.
0: So it's like fundraising. And again, we don't fundraise just for the sake of fundraising. We don't have programs for the sake of having programs. We can, you know, you look at all of our programs, you can look at the outcomes.
1: Yeah.
0: They speak for themselves in terms of like saving the taxpayer dollars. Like the work that we're doing essentially does save you money.
1: Yes.
0: Right, in the long run. And so those are the things we look at and think about. But yeah, it's a mixed bag in terms of the funding that we receive.
1: So I have a real question for you, right? Mm-hmm. Someone coming from the inner city, going through things that you're going through, now COO working with individuals who may have went down the same path as you. My question is, are we actually fighting poverty in Milwaukee, or are we getting better at managing it?
0: That is an excellent question. Man, that's a rough one. I think there's a little of both. I think that the fight for poverty, fighting poverty, means we need to challenge some systems.
1: Yeah.
0: I think we also, and systems meaning, like, right now, wages have not gone up. Why?
1: Yes.
0: The minimum wage has not gone up. We know the cost of every single thing has gone up, but the minimum wage has been stagnant forever.
1: Yeah.
0: Those are some of the, there's real challenges that people face. And so I think there's, you know, there are fights in terms of individuals like fair housing, and we have legal action, legal aid, ensuring the individuals that have been wrong in terms of their housing situation, fighting for them. Mm-hmm. And so that's, you know, those are some of the fights. I think managing poverty is probably a lot of what we do, because there is no fight in some cases, because the numbers are the numbers.
1: Right.
0: And so, yeah, it's a little of both.
1: Speaking of 50 years, what are you most proud of as far as community advocates?
0: That's a good question. You hit me with some hard ones. I think I'm most proud of the fact that we continue to do the work with integrity, continue to do the work and not be loud and out there. We continue to do the work and not say we can fix all problems. And I think, you know, importantly, just ensuring that we listen to the community and the work that we're doing. There's a direct correlation to what the community said they need. Now, the funding doesn't always come along with it. Mm-hmm. That's the challenge also, is like not having enough funding to do the work we do.
1: Yeah.
0: But I think that's it. And just, again, doing it with integrity.
1: So when, because there, if I'm not mistaken, I want to say, I don't know if it was this year or last year, there was some funding that was cut from Washington, right, as it pertains to Wisconsin? Or was it recently?
0: There was talks of HUD funding being cut. That was around housing. I think that's, for now, okay.
1: Yeah.
0: There was several lawsuits that challenged some of the cuts. So that happened. I think, but overall, the funding landscape is definitely shifting here and there.
1: How does that impact the work that you all do?
0: We and I'll be honest, we've been fortunate that it has not impacted us significantly. There are grants that we've lost and grants we've gained. So it hasn't impacted us significantly. But I think the challenge has been that, you know, I think about SDC closing.
1: Yeah.
0: They saw a large number of individuals from the city of Milwaukee.
1: Yes.
0: And so for us, we would, you know, bounce things off. We didn't partner a whole lot, but we were able to say, okay, go to SDC for this.
1: Yes.
0: They would say, go to community advocates for this. So we had that kind of buffer for another larger organization to provide

0: from that relief. We don't have that now. And so we're getting, you know, getting it from every area.
1: Yes.
0: And then again, being closest downtown, we're getting now a lot of the Southside individuals coming to Community Advocates.
1: I was going to say that too. I just see the whole city is shifting.
0: Yes.
1: Like when I moved back, I was like, is this Milwaukee? Mm-hmm. Like everything, mm-hmm. you know, looks different. And to be fair, a lot of people are just simply, you know, going through it. Doesn't matter what side of town you live on, everybody is going through it. We got a break coming up here, but before we go to break, I have a couple of rapid fire questions for you.
0: All right.
1: So in the event I was behind on my rent, where do I start?
0: You would come downtown to the Rental Housing Resource Center.
1: Okay. And that's located inside of Community Advocates?
0: Yep. 728 North James LaVille.
1: Okay. Let's say my landlord just gave me an eviction notice. What do I do?
0: It depends on what the notice is for. Mm. If it's an eviction notice because you haven't paid your rent and you have a reason you haven't paid your rent, you come down to Community Advocates.
1: Yeah.
0: If you have an eviction notice because you damaged property, it depends on the type of notice you. Is it a notice that allows you to remedy the situation?
1: Yeah.
0: I mean, I think the best course of action is maybe come downtown and we can help navigate and help you understand that notice. Right. I think tenants don't understand what they get sometimes.
1: Yeah. So, and speaking of that, especially for the youth or the young adults who this may be their first time renting, can you explain the five-day notice?
0: Yep. So typically a five-day notice is just that, a notice. It's not a court summons, not an eviction. It just says you have 5 days to remedy whatever the situation may be.
1: Yeah.
0: Typically it's going to be non-payment of rent.
1: Got you. And then there is, in the event they didn't pay rent, they have to go to court. How does that work? How many days do they

0: are you guys still able to assist?
1: It depends. If you're over income, if you're over the income guidelines for our program, no, we can't necessarily assist unless we have some private funding. So oftentimes we have philanthropy like Greater Milwaukee Foundation, Zilber, some of those organizations that will, Bader Foundation, that will give us funding that, again, within mind, these people are over income, but they need to help.
0: Yeah.
1: And so we oftentimes have some of that funding available too.
0: Do you see that often, like, a lot of people who don't qualify, like, do they need the most help? Not the most help, but like, do they need help as much as people who do qualify?
1: Yeah, we have to turn away a lot of people that come in who, again, most people are living paycheck to paycheck, whether you're making $3,000 a month or you're making $1,000 a month. A lot of people are in the same situations where one bad thing can happen. Your car break down. You're in the same situation where you make $4,000 or you make $1,000.
0: Yes.
1: Again, $1,000 repair for someone is, I mean, it's literally life-changing.
0: Yeah.
1: You have to make that decision. So, or medicine comes along when we've seen people having like super high medical expenses.
0: Yep.
1: Again, one bad diagnosis can put you in a situation where you're homeless. So.
0: Yes. Ooh, we got to go to break. When we come back, we're going to finish this conversation. It's your girl, Jazz Tyler, 1017 The Truth.
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0: 107 The Truth. It's your girl Jazz Tyler. We are live and direct. We got Mr. Kirkendall in the building. Every time I say that, I feel like I'm talking about my brother. Community advocate, COO. We are having a discussion about crisis, about housing, everything that's needed when it comes to this. One of the things you also mentioned as far as services you all provide is assistance with disability. Can you touch on that? Because I had no idea that you guys did that either.
1: Okay, there we go. Yeah, we work very closely with the hospital systems that get, you know, patients that come in with no insurance and things of that nature, and they make referrals over, and we would help them actually apply from start to finish with their disability application. So we do that for a couple different hospital systems, HMOs and hospital systems.
0: Yes, yes. That's amazing. I had no idea. I can imagine you guys probably receive a lot of referrals as well. What would Milwaukee have to do differently over the next 10 years for community advocates to see fewer people coming through the door for crisis?
1: Better employment opportunities. Mm-hmm. I think before we even get there, I think just getting individuals prepared for employment.
0: Yeah.
1: We can hire people, but you're not prepared, you're not trained, you're not going to stay. Yes. I think about just that community advocates, just the number of individuals that we hire that it doesn't work out because they don't have the soft skills.
0: Yeah.
1: You know. And for me, if you come through our doors already experiencing challenges, the face you see in front of you should be friendly. Mm-hmm. It should be warm. It should be inviting. And so I see oftentimes people don't have that.
0: Yeah.
1: And so even like coming to work with your hoodie on and your scarf on your head and just some basic stuff that, you know, 10 years ago, it just wasn't even a thought that you would come to a place
0: like that.
1: Working like
0: yeah.
1: that.
0: Yeah.
1: But it's, yeah, so that's that definitely would be something I think we need to do. Soft skills. You think even the restaurants, you go to a restaurant now, like no one has, there's horrible customer service.
0: Yeah.
1: Again, there's that piece. I think once we get past that, again, just in increasing the educational opportunities and not just traditional education, I think the trades. Like yes. I think that's where there's a missed opportunity for our young men
0: yeah.
1: who may not want to go off to college, but the trades are there and you can make better money actually going through the trades and going through traditional college.
0: Yeah.
1: And so having that opportunity, I know there's some schools that are looking to do some stuff around the trades, like getting them in early.
0: Yeah.
1: And then just, you know, from a housing standpoint, just more, and when I say affordable housing, I'm saying housing that's affordable.
0: Yeah, not the actual.
1: So I think that's the other key, because again, housing stability will lead to other things being good for our family.
0: You guys also assist with utilities, right? Mm-hmm. So what does that look like?
1: Yep, so, and it's interesting, so they have increased the guidelines, because again, there are so many people that just, are struggling with their utility costs, the increased mm-hmm. costs and things of that nature, they can call us 270-4-MKE. They can go to the website, Community Advocates website,
0: yeah.
1: make an appointment. The days of like coming down, sitting all day, you don't have to do that anymore. You can like make an appointment. We'll call you, do it over the phone
0: yeah.
1: And make that process as simple as possible. The other thing is, as it starts to get cold, part of that program, people don't understand, if you're a homeowner, your furnace goes out and mm-hmm. you're income eligible, we can get you a free furnace, furnace replacement.
0: Yeah.
1: And so those things are free. I mean, people don't know, and water heater replacement, there's a lot attached to that with weatherization and things of that nature. So yeah, that's definitely an opportunity that I think people miss. We, you know, the city of Milwaukee or Milwaukee County, we serve about 50,000 individuals. There's probably 110,000 that's eligible.
0: Wow.
1: Yeah. So
0: what is the problem?

0: assess look like if someone furnace was to go out? Like, is it like prioritized based off them needing heat, or how does that work?
1: Yep. If someone calls and said their furnace is out, we would do the application for energy assistance and make sure you're income eligible. Once you do that, we can send a referral over the same day.
0: Yeah.
1: And typically that furnace is repaired. It could be same day or within 2 to 3 days, and it's free of charge.
0: Yeah. Come on, y'all, get these resources.
2: Look, my furnace right now, I'm looking like, right after this show.
0: Get those resources. So I don't want to make this political, but I do want to ask this question because obviously there are some who don't understand. But with working with elected officials, nonprofits, corporations, grassroots organizations, what do some people in positions of power misunderstand about poverty because they've never had to experience it?
1: I think the people think that it's the person's fault. And so when I think about, you know, the lack of opportunity, mm-hmm. I think that is the biggest challenge for individuals. Like for me, I grown up in the inner city. I went to Milwaukee Hamilton High School. I went to Rufus King. I just was not prepared.
0: Yeah.
1: I didn't feel like I fit in because I didn't have the money. You know, that was a school where
0: everything was uppity.
1: Yeah, it was uppity. And so I went to Milwaukee Hamilton. Everything went well. But I think when I went off to UW-Whitewater, mm-hmm. Getting away from the city and being able to think, because there's a trauma that is attached to living in the city of Milwaukee, and people don't want to address that, but there is. I feel like when I go to Dallas, for example, mm-hmm. I'm not looking at the door when I'm at a restaurant.
0: Yes.
1: I don't care if my back is, you know, and I shouldn't be that comfortable, but they're just a, you can breathe. And that's just the reality. And I think we oftentimes overlook that trauma here in the city and what it does to the community overall.
0: Yeah, I agree. I say it all the time when I have my sister circles or if I'm talking to my friends, moving back here was hard for me
1: mm-hmm.
0: because it's like putting me back in the same environment that made me sick. And then when you maneuver around Milwaukee, you're going to run into people, places, things, and the memories are good or bad, mm-hmm. you know, depending on, you know, what your life was like. But it is extremely difficult to live here on top of trying to maintain family life, mm-hmm. household, all of these things. One of the things I forgot to ask you that is probably the most important question for somebody that needs assistance, what documents should somebody have ready before asking for assistance?
1: It depends on what the assistance is. If it's housing assistance, definitely we'll need your income to verify your income eligibility. That's for all programs. There's an income eligibility. If you're looking for rental assistance, you have a 5-day notice of some type of eviction notice that we can substantiate and verify. If it's utility assistance, we really just need your 1 month of income for the prior month. That's mm-hmm. it. And again, the income guidelines have increased. So, I mean, there are a lot of people that may not think they're eligible that are eligible for energy assistance.
0: Yeah. Come on now.
1: And we know the costs are, I mean, our utility costs are increasing. So I think I'd love to make people more aware of that.
0: Yeah.
1: And we do plan to expand. We are opening a location, or partnering in a location in Brown Deer.
0: Okay.
1: So in the next 2 weeks, we'll be in Brown Deer. Our final location is open. And then, our downtown location.
0: I'm glad, though.
1: And we're open to partner with any organization that would want some of those services in their organization.
0: Yeah. We might have to. So Bond just got a building that we're programming mm-hmm. and doing trades out of right next to the post office on MLK and Center. Mm-hmm. And again, we have trades for the youth that's going to be in there as well as a food pantry. But if it's any way we could partner.
1: No, definitely. And that's the thing. I think, you know, this doesn't work without partnerships.
0: Yeah.
1: And the other thing that we don't talk about at Community Advocates, we support a lot of smaller organizations.
0: Okay.
1: We fund a lot of smaller organizations.
0: Yeah.
1: We are fiscal agents for a lot of smaller organizations. So, definitely, if there are organizations that are in need of support in some form or fashion, not necessarily always fiscal, but just support getting their foundation laid, we definitely are open to helping those organizations.
0: Absolutely. So if I give you the microphone, no politicians, no funders, no board members, just you talking directly to Milwaukee, what do you need us as a people to understand?
1: We got to support each other.
0: Yeah.
1: We have to stop judging. And we need to hold each other accountable.
0: Yes.
1: I think without that accountability, we don't succeed as a people. We don't succeed in Milwaukee. And I think far too often, especially as of late, you know, and I'm not as liberal as a lot of people in Milwaukee.
0: Yeah.
1: I think, you know, having very liberal policies has not helped the city of Milwaukee, to be quite honest with you.
0: Mm-hmm.
1: And so, yeah, we need, let's hold.

0: hold each other accountable. Let's support each other. Let's give each other that tough love that's needed to move things forward.
1: Stop getting offended. Like, to your point about accountability, I think a lot of it, a lot of issues we have from housing to poverty, all of it is geared around no accountability, ego, pride, people misusing or abusing power, and simply just not, you know, not understanding. When I look at the city now, and again, this is no, this isn't a slight to any elected official or anything like that. This is just my analysis. Obviously, we know it's not the same, right? It's nowhere near the same when we grew up or even 5 years ago. But I think on top of inflation for groceries and everything, I understand why the mayor made this year a year of housing. Because when you look around, it's almost like we're not overcrowded, but it was a point in time where I could be driving on the freeway and it wouldn't be as packed. Without the construction, it's still packed, right? So there's more people moving here because of the benefits, because of all of those things, which is, I think, ultimately causing more issues with the lack of housing also. And I think we have to find a better way to make sure the citizens, I hate to say it like that, but the people that grew up here, that is from here, we have to find a way to make sure they are okay before we start catering to people who are just moving, you know, into the city. My last question, you mentioned that you guys provide services for domestic violence. What is that, or how can people reach out to you if they are in need of that?
0: They can simply, you know, we have a shelter on the south side. You can't just walk into the shelter, so you do need to call, and we can do an assessment over the phone. They also can call 211, and 211 will make that referral to Milwaukee Women's Center Shelter.
1: Okay. Before you get out of here, got any shout-outs?
0: Yeah, I love to shout-out my kids,
1: my
0: two girls, and the whole staff at Community Advocates for always supporting me and some of my crazy ideas. And, of course, our CEO, Andy Elliott, again, for letting me do my thing when, you know, again, I may have some crazy ideas or just thinking outside the box or just sometimes just pushing the envelope. So, and our board of directors. So, yeah, just definitely shout out to all of them.
1: How can people get in touch if they need services?
0: Again, we're one of the few places you can walk in. You're going to see someone no matter what time. If we're open from 8 to 5, you'll be able to see someone if you walk in our doors.
1: Yes. I got a shout out to my cousin Shima. I got a shout out you. Shout out to Erica Crowley. It's some really amazing people that works over at Community Advocate that are true community advocates. So that's the message I want to send, that you guys are all, you are a part of the community, from the community, and the work that you all are doing is great. Despite of how some people may feel based off their own personal issues with commissioners and so on and so on, I recognize the work have been for quite some time, and any way that we can support, you know, always here.
0: I appreciate it.
1: Absolutely. We got to go to break. When we come back at the 6 o'clock hour, make sure you are listening. I will be giving away two tickets to the Bryson Tiller concert. It's your girl Jazz Tyler, 101.7 The Truth.
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1: 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I'm the legendary Homer Blow, along with my girl,
2: Bailey Coleman.
1: How you doing and feeling this morning, Bailey?
2: I'm great. How are you?
1: I'm blessed. Was able to hang out with Core DJ Kev and Reggie Smooth as Butter Brown.
2: Smooth as butter.
1: They do Monday night, industry night at Coconut Bowl.
2: Okay.
1: So shout out to Coconut Bowl. And they always have a after party for that portion. So the after party last night was at Prime Social.
2: Okay.
1: And, you know, all of the bars and lounges and lounge restaurants, they all end up having sections and whatnot. And
2: okay.
1: So everybody, like, transfers from Coconut Bowl and heads over to where the after party is for the industry night.
2: Okay.
1: So, yeah. Kev's been doing that, and Reggie Smooth as Butter Brown have been doing that consistently for some years now. They've been celebrating anniversaries with it.
2: Mm-hmm.
1: So, shout out to Odine, of course.
2: Odine?
1: So, I always let him know in advance, I'm like, hey, I'll be shooting through. And he's like, Blow, I got you. You know, you're a legend. I got you. So he always makes sure that I have a great parking space out front.
2: Very good.
1: Come in and, where you want to. Where you want to sit.
2: Pull
1: so,
2: up.
1: You know what I'm saying? Right. That part. Pull up on me.
2: Pull up on me.
1: So I was able to go and I happened to choose favorites section. And now this is before, you know, they come in later because, you know, the other party is still going on at Coconut Bowl. So they come in later. So I chose to sit in favorites section.
2: Mm-hmm.
1: And that was a great choice.
2: Okay.
1: Shout out to favorites. Odine himself, he was like, you know, he had to get on the mic because the favorites located on Fond du Lac Avenue here in Milwaukee, their section was, when we say lit, it was lit.
2: Okay.
1: Those ladies and the brothers, when I say it was lit, and of course, a lot of bottle popping going on.
2: Okay, there you go.
1: Yeah, and it was just a great look. So shout out to favorites, restaurant and lounge. If you are a employee there or you go there and frequent them, then, you know, tell them, let them know. I said, it was lit. But to all of the other locations that have spots, Cream City on East Center Street, a different vibe. Let's see. There was just so many Sirs. There was just so many different, all of the individuals, Coconut Bowl himself, of course, the founders and creators of it. So, yeah, there were a lot of people that had a great time. And, yeah, it was just fun. It was fun. And, yeah, you know, I stay out late and still get here early in the morning.
2: Oh, wow.
1: Because it's just a part of my life. You feel what I'm saying? It's just been a part of my life for so long.
2: Yeah.
1: So, yeah, saw some of my frat brothers, Wahoo, shout out to all of my brothers. And, yeah, it was just a great time. It was just a great time.
2: Okay.
1: So we had fun. We had fun. Also, ran into a lot of people that was like, man, listen to you every morning. So shout out to those of you who are a part of Truth Nation and you're always tuned in or logged on or watching us on YouTube or Facebook, all at 101.7 The Truth. If you're on YouTube, make sure you like and subscribe. If you are on Facebook, make sure you hit the like and follow button. That way you get your notifications and you can keep up with us. Again, so that was a great look. Tonight, I'm going to see Mamma Mia, the Broadway.
2: Mamma Mia.
1: Yeah, the Broadway production at Marcus Performing Arts Center.
2: Okay.
1: It's their Broadway series. And so tonight is opening night of Mamma Mia. Oh. I've never seen it.
2: You never seen it?
1: Mm-mm. I've seen the movie.
2: Okay.
1: Yeah, but I've never seen the Broadway production. So
2: okay.
1: I'm going to learn tonight.
2: Yes, you are. You're about to be Italian all over again.
1: I do a lot of imitating people, but sometimes you got to be careful because, you know,
2: you don't know
1: what you're saying sometimes. Yep. And you've been saying something and be like,
2: yeah.

0: Hey.
1: Yeah.
0: Well, don't play with it.
1: Yeah.
0: But I still the accent and all of that. I have to do certain things, and sometimes I be saying some things, and I don't know if I'm really saying what I'm supposed to be saying. But it sounds like them.
1: It sounds like it.
0: That's it.
1: Sounds
0: that's
1: it. Right. That's all. As long as it sounds right.
0: That's it.
1: That's it. That's all.
0: That's all. You know, one thing that I did end up finding out, which is good. We got some things we're going to be talking about. But Nicolet.
1: Mm-hmm.
0: Nicolet.
1: Mm-hmm.
0: Nicolet Union High School. The achievements this past school year, Nicolet's Black Student Union
1: mm-hmm.
0: achieved the following. 90% active members engaging in leadership and community work.
1: Very good.
0: 500 plus hours of community service completed.
1: Very good.
0: $70,000 plus fundraised to send 36 students on the BSU tour.
1: There you go.
0: 50 plus HBCU applications submitted across all 22 juniors mm-hmm. who attended the BSU tour.
1: Very good.
0: So, it was.
1: I know some Nicolet graduates.
0: Okay. Okay.
1: Long time ago, though. They graduated long time
0: ago. What's their names? Say their name.
1: Why?
0: Because you don't remember it right now?
1: Yeah, I do. But okay, I'm not doing that. No, they may not want people to know they graduated from Nicolet. If y'all know.
0: Well, I mean, they got something to be proud of. They got something to be proud of.
1: Yeah, that's true.
0: They can read.
1: That's true. They can read out there.
0: See, here we go. Hey! Why? Why the stealth?
1: What does that mean? That was you. No.
0: Now, what does that mean?
1: What do you mean? What does it mean? I just said what it meant.
0: They can read out there. So where can't they read at, Bailey? Is there? Don't even say it, because you will say it. Bailey Coleman will say it. No, I'm not.
1: They
0: I'm not.
1: They ain't in sixth grade. They ain't.
0: James Wright, congratulate. Listen, James, shout out to James Wright. Listen, we can't go there. Like, no, see, Bailey, like, you know, say like you mean it. I'm just saying. to our YouTube page.
1: Good morning to everybody in our YouTube chat. Like, yeah. Subscribe, join us.
0: You know what? Appreciate you.
1: Some of y'all ain't been on.
0: Mm-hmm.
1: You got to check it out. You can get the whole full situation.
0: Yeah. So we got Anita Nicole. We got Dr. and author Clarissa Lawrence. We got Jeff. We got Venus Jones. We've got Jasmine Jazz West. We've got Betty Lewis. Yeah, so, yeah, great morning. Up early in the morning. Let's see who, Venus said, good morning, Homer Bailey and everyone on the chat and listening audience. Happy Tuesday. Yeah. And we're going to do a GP on Nurse Arian Kawanda. You feel what I'm saying?
1: Mm-hmm. So,
0: yeah. She ain't there, but she'll be there. You know,
1: mm-hmm.
0: She'll be there. But, yeah.
1: Is she late? She's late. Ha!
0: Bailey!
1: Is she late?
0: She is.
1: She late. I'm glad you decided to take it.
0: Well, I mean, yeah, you can't help but take it. You know, you can't be, and that's why I own up to it. If it's like 8:01, I own up to it. Like, yeah, late. But if you were supposed to be at work, you know what I'm saying?
1: Yeah.
0: Shout out to Nicolet. She
1: gonna be in by 8:00 though, so she can tell everybody else they late.
0: This what we doing, baby. This what we doing. Nurse Arian Kawanda. Sincere Ronnie Ray Real. I got y'all black, but yeah, y'all late. I cannot take that part away. She's spitting nothing but facts right now. Hashtag facts.
1: Just joking. Hey.
0: Sure.
1: I'll be here till Friday.
0: Really? Bailey!
1: All week. Here, all week.
0: Here we any parents or guardians of Nicolet?

0: Congratulations.
1: Yeah, congrats. You know, great work.
0: Yeah.
1: And these are the type of things that we strive to see.
0: Yeah.
1: And the accomplishments.
0: Yes.
1: You know, so.
0: There we go.
1: When I say that it's a certain, you know, group that we end up saying it, you know, don't y'all put it on everybody else. Like, if we saying that it's certain people that are PWKs, that's what it is.
0: Dr. Clarissa.
1: / author.
0: Right.
1: Lawrence said. See, I'm filling in for her. She's good. You know what? You know what? You know what? So basically, doctor and author Clarissa Lawrence just says she cheating.
0: She no.
1: She taking the test. You can't take the test with somebody. You cannot. You cannot take the
0: she
1: test.
0: She just gave her a late slip. That's no. all. She good.
1: Late is late. Oh, so you can't say filling
0: now,
1: in
0: see,
1: if you're late.
0: That is not me.
1: That is the truth, though.
0: That is Homer. That
1: that's
0: is not
1: right,
0: me.
1: That's the truth.
0: That is Homer.
1: But I'm the one that gave her a shout out and said honorary. And Bailey said, she late. And I'm like, it's true. You know what I'm saying?
0: You thought she was going to slide that by, though.
1: I know.
0: You did.
1: I thought you was going to let it go.
0: No, no, no. Because every morning I see her text on there. Every morning I see her text in the chat.
1: So.
0: That's right, you late.
1: Nurse Aria Kawanda, you got a target on your
0: plate. Forget Shay Shay Foo Foo.
1: Nurse Aria Kawanda, you got a target on your plate.
0: No, ain't no target. Ain't no target. I'm just speaking facts. Every morning. Every morning she does that. No target. Love. But she cracked me up. I see that every morning and I just laugh. Like, yep. She right. Okay, I'm going to leave her alone.
1: Oh, so the doctor is giving her excuse.
0: There you go. That's what I'm saying. She okay. It's all right. I believe in excuses. It's okay.
1: Really? She's supposed to report with the excuse, Dr. Clarissa Lawrence.
0: Well, listen.
1: I'm just saying.
0: It's all
1: her,
0: good.
1: Yeah, Bailey said, ain't nothing sliding. Bailey standing on business. And I
0: listen,
1: mad.
0: Y'all get me every time.
1: I know.
0: So.
1: I get it. That's why I conceded.
0: Yeah.
1: She late.
0: Yeah, she is.
1: But she. So I imagine when she gets here, she'll realize she has an excused absence that she probably didn't know about.
0: Right.
1: She going to learn this morning. She going to learn. Listen, you're going to learn today. When we return, Bailey, it's a couple of things happening with your favorite places, Racine and Kenosha.
0: They're in the news. They out here doing their thing. They being Racilla and Kenosha. They doing what they do.
1: All right, so
0: you know
1: we do have the stories that we'll be talking about. We're gonna go to Racine first. We're gonna go to Racine.
0: We're going to Racilla. That's Ben Jammin's territory right there.
1: What's going on over there, Ben?
0: They cutting up out there.
1: Mm-hmm.
0: Shooting folk.
1: Yeah, Jasmine Gooden told Dr./author Clarissa Lawrence, I can't wait for your event in October. I got my ticket. There you go.
0: There you go.
1: We got to get ready to take care of some bills.
0: Uh-huh.
1: When we return, we're going to be talking about a woman charged with homicide after running over her boyfriend.
0: Wow. She was upset.
1: It killed him. He died.
0: Oh, my gosh. Okay. Wow.
1: Yeah.
0: She was really upset. Did she?
1: Bailey, we going to take care of some bills. It's a person that has lost their life, and Bailey was about to go in a different direction.
0: I was.
1: I know. Listen, we got to take care of some.
0: I thought he survived. But okay.
1: Hey, Xavier, great morning. Love you. Appreciate you. Please, let us take care of these bills, and we'll be black.
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0: 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I'm the legendary Homer Blow, along with my girl,
1: Bailey Coleman.
0: Now, there is a situation that took place in Racine, and a woman has been charged with homicide after running over her boyfriend with her car and killing him in Racine. And I do believe we have a clip, but Adasia Jones, 22, is charged with homicide by intoxicated use of a vehicle after police say she ran over 26-year-old Darius Allen following an argument at his Racine home.
1: You know what? Too young to be getting so emotional over, okay, anyway, go ahead. Too young.
0: Yeah. I'm going to, I won't say it, but I'm going to send you something when we talk about the attitudes of some of these young people. And these are people that are younger than this. And I'm telling you, we got some situations that we are dealing with that some people won't take as serious as we need to take it. It's a lot of teens that have been shot, as I said on yesterday, as of recent. And unfortunately, it appears that there's going to be a lot more.
1: Yeah, absolutely.
0: Because of just some of the things that they are doing. But I do believe we have the news clip for it. So we're going to have our producer, Xavier, play the news clip about this story. And we'll talk about it. Yeah.
2: I came back to the area near the intersection of Hubbard and Wisconsin Streets in Racine on Monday. This is where police say a woman was drunk when she ran over her boyfriend and killed him early Sunday morning. I spoke with that man's grandmother, who says the family is heartbroken.
3: He was loved by a lot of people, and, you know, he was a good young man.
2: Martha Allen is grieving the loss of her 26-year-old grandson, Darius. Police say he died at the hospital after his girlfriend, 22-year-old Adasia Jones, ran him over with her car.
3: Oh, I was crying. The whole family was crying. We were all upset. We were crying.
2: Jones was in court for the first time Monday. Her bond set at $15,000. I obtained a criminal complaint that says Jones went to Allen's home to talk about, quote, issues they were having in their relationship, end quote. That's when Jones said the argument turned physical. She told investigators Allen choked her, jumped on the hood of her car, and refused to get off. She says she began to drive away, and Allen fell off of the car. She says she turned around to check on him, did not see Allen still in the road, and accidentally ran him over. But Allen's grandma's story is different.
3: She was not allowed at the house, and she came anyway, and she was drunk, and she said, I'm going to kill you, and I'm going to murder you. And then she ran over him with the car.
2: Jones admitted to police that she was drunk. Allen was taken to the hospital, where he died from his injuries. Jones is now charged with homicide by intoxicated use of a vehicle.
3: I think she needs to, you know, be prosecuted for what she did. Because, you know, he was... He didn't even really was able to defend himself because she just ran him over.
2: Reporting in Racine, Ryan Jenkins, TMJ4 News.
0: Tragic.
1: It is.
0: Tragic, baby.
1: It is. It is.
0: And I'm kind of siding with the grandmother that I think that she was angry and that there was an argument. And if she knew that she wasn't allowed by the grandmother's house, which is where he was at. Yeah.
1: Why are you going over there?
0: Right.
1: You knew. Right. You knew you wasn't.
0: You weren't allowed.
1: You weren't allowed. See, here's the thing. Folks getting too caught up in these situations, these relation, quote unquote, relationships.

0: relationship situations. Mm-hmm. And then they take it too far. And it's just like people just out here right now. They don't.
1: Yep. Yep.
0: You know.
1: Yep.
0: And the reality is that life is precious and can be lost.
1: Mm-hmm.
0: At any point.
1: At the blink of an eye.
0: 1 minute you're arguing, and the next minute, you know, I try to tell people, listen, you get out here, you get emotional about this and that.
1: Mm-hmm.
0: The power is in your calmness.
1: Yeah.
0: You know, if you really want him or want her or whatever the scenario is.
1: Right.
0: You're not going to get him by clowning. And now, he ain't never going to be with nobody else. And she's going to be locked up for the rest of her life. So what did that accomplish?
1: Right. You're talking about lives lost.
0: Yeah.
1: She lost hers because if she's convicted, which I feel that she should
0: and would be. She could be convicted.
1: Yes.
0: This is Wisconsin. Is she a black woman? Let's be real.
1: I wasn't going to admit she's black.
0: She
1: they
0: is.
1: Saw her. Yeah,
0: they saw her.
1: If you were watching her.
0: If you were watching. You know? But you just can't go around. No matter the case, you just can't. This, you know, it's just wrong. It's just wrong.
1: She's Lady
0: wrong.
1: Virgo on our YouTube page, great morning. Love you. Appreciate you. And if your birthday is already passed or if it's coming up, happy born day or happy belated born day.
0: Right.
1: Lori Patterson, great morning. Love you. Appreciate you. Will D9, great morning. Love you. Appreciate you. He said, good morning. If she admitted that she was drunk and driving a car, it's a wrap.
0: Yeah, absolutely.
1: Mm-hmm.
0: Yeah.
1: Yep. So, yeah, they were able to. But again, we talk about this often, Bailey, like some of these volatile relationships that can usually be filled with DV. I think that this is one of those relationships, in my opinion, because why would you not be allowed by his grandmother's house? You feel what I'm saying? I don't think that she just, you know, his grandmother said, I don't want her around here. You get what I'm saying?
0: Right.
1: It had to be some pattern of something going on, or even if it was both of them.
0: Right.
1: But it was like, you know, well, when you over here, she can't come over here.
0: Right.
1: So, but it's crazy. It is crazy. And unfortunately, in my opinion, it happens far too often.
0: Yes.
1: We're hearing more and more about DVs that are turning into homicides.
0: Yeah, absolutely.
1: And, you know, like, people, it's a lot of people that just won't go try to get help. It's a lot of men, in my opinion, with mental health issues that will not go and seek help.
0: Mm-hmm.
1: There's a lot of women with mental health issues, and they will not go and get help. And I think, in turn, we see these volatile relationships that can end in death or someone being injured or somebody just getting locked up for a long time.
0: Yeah,
1: as
0: absolutely.
1: They should.
0: You know.
1: But, you know, we passed our break. I'm sorry. I know we came in later. So we got to get ready to take care of some bills. I'll remember my train of thought. And you're listening to Truth in the Morning on the award-winning 101.7 FM. I'm the legendary Homer Blow, along with my girl,
0: Bailey Coleman.
1: We'll be black.
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1: 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Currently, we're talking about a woman that has been charged with homicide after running over her boyfriend with her car and killing him in Racine. Adacia Jones, 22, is charged with homicide by intoxicated use of a vehicle after police say she ran over 26-year-old Darius Allen following an argument at his Racine home. So, and her boyfriend. And the thing that I was talking about is like with the mental health situations. A lot of our youth, I'm telling you, Bailey, I see videos and all of that all the time. People are like, blow, you seen this, blow, you seen that. And it's a lot of these young girls and a lot of these young boys that are in very volatile relationships.
0: Yeah.
1: And I'm talking about weapons being pulled on each other, the whole nine, and they stay.
0: Yeah.
1: They stay. And you have to ask yourself, is this learned behavior as well? Because some women that are grown, you know, they continue to keep children around them when they're in these volatile situations.
0: Yeah.
1: And the man say, you know, I love you, or the woman saying, you know, I love you. And it's all supposed to be all good, but you just beat the hell out of one or the other. You feel what I'm saying? Mm-hmm. Because it's men and women that are doing it.
0: Yeah.
1: It's a lot of women that they ready to fight, like just at the gate, like it's a trigger in them. And we've talked about it where we say that, some of these women, they know how to push all the right buttons to create an effect. And it is not smart. It's not cool. Everybody is not going to do their best to stand down. That's why it's a lot of people in jail and some in prison. Because sometimes you have to just understand, fellas, go see a psychiatrist. Get you a real mental health therapist, because the anger that you may be holding from, even if it was when you were a child and you saw your father beating your mother's ass. I mean, this it trickles down. It trickles down. And you have that's why they say the hurt people hurt people.
0: Mm-hmm.
1: It's a lot of people that saw people that they love and care for. It's a lot of best friends that have a friend that's in an abusive relationship and they're trying to get them out. Girl, why you stay? Why do you stay? You know he's not going to stop. Bruh, why don't you leave her alone? You know that she's going to do this. She's going to always find some reason to act out. And they stay. And that's why, in my opinion, we get these kind of situations. All of them may not end in homicides, but they definitely end in situations that a person could

0: be charged with something.
1: Mm.
0: And some people are trying to, because it's so common, some people try to normalize it as if it's normal. It is not normal. Keep your damn hands to yourself.
1: Mm-hmm.
0: If you feel that somebody is not good for your mental health and your mental well-being, you got to let them go. That they say, if you love somebody, set them free.
1: That's that old saying, set them free. If they really loved you and it was meant to be, they'll come back, whatever the wording is.
0: Yeah. I mean, it is crazy. Tamisha Gilbert, great morning on our YouTube page. Again, while y'all there, make sure you hit that like and subscribe.
1: Yep.
0: But yeah, it is crazy. The truth call-in line is open at 833-212-1017. You know, sometimes it's you feel helpless, Bailey, because sometimes you got to let them get to the very bottom themselves.
1: Well, let me say this.
0: And it's crazy.
1: Before you get into a situation, a relationship or whatever with someone, before you have sex with them,
0: mm-hmm.
1: try to get to know the person, okay? Because what happens is, for women, a lot of times when you have relations with them,
0: mm-hmm.
1: then that's when you get, sometimes you get, you know, connected in a way.
0: Where you hit that spot. Just say it what it is.
1: It's, I mean, it's not even necessarily that.
0: Now.
1: No, it becomes more of an emotional event for you versus.
0: You hit that spot.
1: And men are not emotional like that.
0: Right.
1: Right.
0: You hit that
1: but
0: spot.
1: But women are.
0: And some
1: then,
0: of them are. They emotional as hell. Some of these men are emotional as hell.
1: But most men aren't that way. But okay. What happens is a woman leaves something of herself with that person.
0: Yeah, you done hit the chakras.
1: Come on now. It don't necessarily have to be that way. Most women don't even, you know.
0: come on, Bailey.
1: Hit that climax. most women don't even do
0: Bailey?
1: That. That's true. When they have, it's, yeah,
0: okay.
1: That's
0: yeah,
1: a lot.
0: Okay.
1: Yeah. A lot of faking. There's a lot of faking going on in these rooms. Yes.
0: Well,
1: Xavier, it's true.
0: Listen,
1: it's true.
2: Not for me.
1: Okay. Well, anyway, here's what I'm saying, though.
0: Okay.
1: Women leave a part of themselves there, and it's an emotional part.
0: Men, too, because that's why they get to talking about child support.
1: Yeah. But I'm
0: okay,
1: just
0: I'm
1: on,
0: sorry.
1: The real, on the real.
0: I digress. Yeah.
1: There is. And whether people want to recognize that or not, that's what makes everything so volatile or can make it volatile like that when one person isn't in agreement with the other.
0: Yeah. Xavier and Bailey, we can't play this, but I just sent both of y'all something. I sent you it first, Bailey.
1: Okay.
0: But yeah, but no, it's so much sensitivity out here that we gotta find some resolutions to it. And the sad reality is until they're ready, we can do all of the intervention that we want to do. We can do all those things for him or for her. If they're not done,
1: no,
0: the same thing as a person that is an alcoholic or on drugs, until they're done and they're ready to truly put their best foot forward to try to beat the addiction, you have to pray. All you know, for those who pray, all you can do is just pray that it doesn't end the way that you've seen some of these situations end.
1: Mm-hmm.
0: We got Al MKE on our Truth Call-In line, 833-212-1017. Great morning, Al. Love you, appreciate you. You hear the conversation. What's your truth?
3: My truth is, I don't think it's mental health. The thing is don't nobody want to be beat out by the next man and the next woman because they don't want to start over. They don't want to start over again from a new beginning with somebody else. But you better to let it go. But if you speak to some of those people from back in the time where they tear the house up, the usual reason they tear the house up and they stay is because the orgasm is so intense. Because all that testosterone is gone. But I don't think no slant eye and no concussion is really. Because I knew a woman back from Iron Mountain, Michigan, big 300-pound woman. She said her husband used to beat her all through the house and then they have sex all night, but nobody wouldn't leave because the orgasm is intense. I'll go a step further. I was in a relationship sort of like that, but I went

0: many options out there. Why would you beat on that woman when you can go sleep with her mama? Why would you run that man over when you can go sleep with his granddaddy? It's bigger, deeper, tighter, more dirt I feel than to deal with it. Life is too short. Let it go and start fresh. Mm-hmm. Just because it looks good on the outside doesn't mean it's good on the inside. It's like buying a beautiful Cadillac, but the engine is still trash. Let it go.
1: Mm-hmm. All right.
0: Have yourself a wonderful day. Yeah. Bye-bye.
1: Thank you. We're going to Ron. Ron, great morning. Love you. Appreciate
2: y'all
1: you.
2: Y'all getting a little you out
1: hear,
2: there.
1: You hear
2: this
1: the conversation.
2: Moaning.
1: Bailey, you said climax.
2: Y'all get a little, hey.
1: I'm just saying. I think
2: not,
1: you opened up
2: I was
1: Pandora's
2: talking about,
1: box.
2: I know what you're talking about. I was talking
1: and
2: about
1: so
2: the musical
1: they.
2: Group.
1: Ah, hell no. Okay, Ron, great
3: morning.
1: Great
3: morning.
1: Love you. Appreciate you. What's your truth, Bailey?
3: Thanks for taking my call. Barely on one today. Listen,
1: yes, she is. Yes, she is.
3: Condolences to the young man lost his life, but
2: yes.
3: You all have to realize that you people got to see the signs of a person you with, you know, is crazy as hell. And like the first caller said, I don't care how good it is. You got to know to read the signs. If you have some people just can't lose a verbal argument. If you have a verbal argument and they got to put their hands, you try to put their hand over your mouth so you can stop talking, or they hit you. That's a sign that they're gonna get. And that's guys and girls. And you go to the prison. I'm like Bailey, you said something like too young to be emotional or something like that in the beginning of the show.
2: Yeah.
3: All these young people live is a ball of emotion. That's all they are, emotion.
2: Yeah.
3: Go to the prison system and visit. That's all that's in that prison is emotional people, because they could not control their emotions, and somehow it became from verbal to physical, and here you go. The grandmother of the deceased young man said that she wasn't allowed to be at the house. You know, so they knew that there was something going on there.
2: Yeah.
3: I know some people who family members see that their son is fighting with the girlfriend. They go, oh, that's just the way they always
1: do
3: that.
1: Absolutely.
3: No, you need to absolutely tell your son or daughter, hey, you need to break up with this person. I don't want to get in your business, but I've seen too many people that start off like you young people have started off, and somebody ends up in prison or in the hospital, and unfortunately, they're dead.
2: Yeah.
3: And I know Sherman said on his show, and I know it sounds kind of cold, but the taxpayers' money goes into these homicides and these deaths, because you got the police, you got the detectives, you got the ambulance, you got all that. That bill comes back to the taxpayers on top of all this. Because you can't control your stupid emotions, or you just can't let the big thing go or the tight thing go, whatever Al said. And it all falls on your family, and it falls on us.
2: Yeah.
1: Yep.
3: It's all connected.
2: Yeah.
3: Thanks for taking my call.
1: Thank you, Ron. We got to get ready to take care of some bills. We'll obviously come back to this because, it's a lot of truth that is coming out, and we want to hear yours. 833-212-1017, or you can put it in our YouTube chat or on our Facebook Live, all at 1017 The Truth. We got to take care of these bills, and we'll be back.
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9: 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I gotta try one of those. I haven't had a chance to. They
10: sound good.
9: Yeah, I'm sure they're going to taste good. I love chicken. I love chicken. Yeah.
10: There are not many of us that don't.
9: So you just going to stereotype me, baby?
10: Yeah.
9: Yeah. So, yeah. Cousin Subs. Yeah, I got to pay another visit. I've been going a lot. As I usually do. But great morning, Truth Nation. Welcome back to Truth in the Morning. We're talking about a real serious situation that we've seen, though. Although this homicide by intoxicated use of a vehicle here in Milwaukee, this is why this still hits home.
10: Yeah, you know, people have to realize that you're throwing away your life when you do that.
9: Yep.
10: And the lives, if you have kids at home, you go to jail, or you get caught up in something like this. They may say, you know what, you don't deserve to have no kids around you.
9: Yeah. Yeah.
10: They'll take your kids.
9: Yep.
10: They ain't got no problem.
9: And,
10: you know, you don't, while you out there doing stuff, you don't think of the repercussions.
9: They never do.
10: And they what happens is when those repercussions hit, you think you going through something now, you think you losing it, especially when you're trying to get your lick back, right? You know, you're trying to go back at somebody because they did something dirty to you.
9: Yep. And again, Bailey, one of the other statistics that I've brought up before, because we have had to bring this topic up on a few different occasions, because it's still happening.
10: Yes.
9: It's still happening, but these relationships, there are a lot more

0: in as far as relationships.
1: Yes.
0: The DV rate is higher. Mm-hmm. Do you know who is highest among, if you're thinking about men and women?
1: Women and women?
0: Yes.
1: Yes.
0: They have the highest rate of DV.
1: Mm.
0: And, you know, some you would say, well, you know, they didn't want to, because they were trying to get away from sometimes. Now, I'm not saying that's for everyone, but there are some that, you know, it's like, you know, I'm tired of having to deal with that. But it's like, it's number one.
1: You're talking about lesbian relationships.
0: Yes.
1: Mm-hmm. Mm-hmm.
0: Yeah. And is that crazy to you? Would you think that it would be that way? I mean, it surprised me to hear that because, again, I'm, you know, so used to being involved with trying to neutralize situations between men and women that are
1: right.
0: in DV relationships.
1: Right.
0: Sometimes it's on behalf of the men. Sometimes it's on behalf of the woman. And so I'm so used to, you know, so I just did not think that that would be the statistic.
1: Yeah, you know what? I wouldn't think that either.
0: Mm-hmm.
1: Yeah, I wouldn't think that either.
0: Yeah.
1: It's confusing.
0: Mm-hmm.
1: You know, but no situation is, you know.
0: Yeah. You know, so, but my thing is, again,
1: people are people.
0: Yeah.
1: But no matter who you choose to love, it's just your mindset got to be right.
0: People need to know when they need to know when they need to go get help. Like if
1: yeah.
0: you are starting to be not yourself and you grow a temper or attitude because of your relationship,
1: that means that is not a good person.
0: It's not a healthy relationship
1: because you want somebody ultimately that makes you feel better about yourself when you're with them.
0: Mm-hmm.
1: I know some people probably in their cars driving right now going, don't look at the person across the seat.
0: Right. Yeah. So what they say, I don't care what Homer and Bailey say.
1: And don't look at the person. Just think to yourself.
0: Try me. You get what I'm saying?
1: Are you making me a better person?
0: Right.
1: Am I feeling better when I'm with you?
0: Yep. And there's some men looking at their girl right now knowing that they just beat them up this morning.
1: Mm. Mm-hmm.
0: And saying, you love me, right? I don't care what they saying. You love me, right? Yeah. You know, she's afraid of you. And Bailey, when you say that people got to vet people, right?
1: Mm-hmm.
0: That is very, very true. But let me just tell you what has improved over the decades.
1: Uh-huh.
0: Decepticons. These people are Decepticons. They come out with their representative and sometimes they never take it off. So you thinking that, oh, this is the perfect woman for me. Oh, this is the perfect man for you. Right. And yeah. Doing all of the things. Martin Lawrence, in one of his comedy specials, I believe it was the You So Crazy.
1: He's so crazy.
0: Right, but he done the perfect thing where the man ended up luring this woman before they really, you know, got into the serious relationship. Ow! Boasting to her girlfriend, girl, he this and he that and he that. And she ain't thinking he crazy, deranged.
1: Yeah.
0: And I'm going out with the girl. Oh, here, you need some money? Da, da, da. I don't care. He's so good. You know, so they boasting.
1: They think about the money.
0: Yeah. And then all of a sudden, he came in the nightclub with slippers and a robe looking for her. And it's like, girl, who is that? Is that such a such? Yeah. And he, you know, he was a whole different person.
1: Yeah, yeah.
0: And she was like, whoa, you get what I'm saying? So people can, I'm telling you, actors, these people are actors and actresses, I mean, extraordinaire. Because they can, I know people that are in relationships and they just really still haven't met that person. Sometimes 2 to 3 years down the line. That's a great-ass Decepticon.
1: Well, listen. Some people are not.

0: Decepticon. Some people come out and say, I just got out of jail. I've been in jail however long, you know, and this and that. And they know. A lot of these ladies know.
1: They don't pay attention to the red flags or they just disregard them.
0: Well, that's a big old red flag. Right. Listen, I just got out of jail. I was in prison.
1: He's reformed, Bailey.
0: I was in prison for seven years.
1: He's reformed. He had to go to DV classes.
0: I was in prison for 8 years.
1: Okay.
0: And I'm out. And I'm out now. You know, and while, you know, I believe everybody deserves a second chance.
1: Mm-hmm.
0: With that, you got to go, okay, now, you were where? Yeah. For what? For how long? For what? What happened?
1: Brother Monty, you know? we got to get ready to take care of some bills. We'll come back. You can stick to the other side. LaRon Taylor said, at some point in every relationship, no matter what the dynamics are, someone's going to want to be the alpha and someone is going to be jealous. We got to get ready to take care of some bills.
0: Those are facts, though, I think.
1: You're listening to Truth in the Morning. Pretty I'm the legendary up. Homer Blow along with my girl.
0: Bailey Coleman.
1: We'll be black.
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1: 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I'm the legendary Homer Blow, along with my girl,
0: Bailey Coleman.
1: We got Brother Madi, who's been patiently holding on the truth call-in lines. Great morning, Madi. Love you. Appreciate you. You hear the conversation. What's your truth?
10: Man, I love y'all, man. Y'all be having me so. You and Bailey, I love y'all. Love y'all. Love y'all. Hey, but let's keep it real, man. My auntie's them in their 70s. My mom's in her 70s. 78, and she told me the other day that my grandfather was abusive to my grandmother. If my grandmother was living today, she would probably be about 94, 95. So the black generation has a history of having domestic violence inside the home on both sides, and people stay for whatever reason they stay for. So we gotta. I don't know what we do about it because it's

0: it's a history, and it's been going on for decades, and it's nothing new. You know what I mean? I don't know what we do about it. All I can tell is our people out here, we got to just be careful. Because I definitely got to be careful. My baby mama told me she catch anybody in my vehicles. She blasting out everybody in there. These women is nuts out here, man.
1: don't you underestimate it and think that she just jumped. I'm just trying to tell you, bro.
0: Hey, homie, I love you. No, I ain't underestimating. I got five vehicles. I'm going to buy six. She ain't going to know what that six is going to look like.
1: You just told her. You just told her, my D. Hang up now. Hang up. All right, we love you, my D. Save yourself. We love you more, bro. But listen, let me just say my opinion on what Brother My D just said. I would say, bro, don't you believe it. I get it that we're talking about, you know, black people and some of the black white people beat the hell out their spouses. White people hold guns up against their spouses' head. White people say that they're going to commit suicide if the woman leave. And the woman talking about, well, she going to commit suicide. They are beating the hell out of a lot of white people. So I'm just saying, don't think that this is just to the black family and to the black community. Oh, hell no. And it's not even just to black and white.
2: Yeah.
1: It's everybody.
2: Everybody.
1: It's
2: be doing
1: everybody
2: it.
1: Beating yeah. the hell out of it. People.
2: Yeah.
1: And that is just crazy. I don't know what the hell that was. So we just saw. You got to see it walk past the window. I don't know. Looked like a baby Andre the Giant or something.
2: A Bigfoot.
1: Yeah.
2: But anyway, I'm not sure.
1: I'm sorry. But, that's the inside thing. But it caught our attention. It caught our attention to make us be like, nice. What the
2: okay.
1: hell?
2: We got to be better.
1: No, okay. no. Hell, that was the truth. Scared the hell out of me. I didn't know. I looked, But no, so just do not think that this is a black only problem. One of the things that tends to happen is, you know, ours, in my opinion, some of ours, is brought into the public light more.
2: Mm-hmm.
1: A lot of those.
2: Well, that's because
1: we point ours out. No, they
2: be out here.
1: The woman be scared to death. No, that's not the reason that I believe. I just believe that the person in that relationship, that a white relationship, they're so timid. They're like, no, he's going to beat me again. So they don't speak out. And then when they finally do get the opportunity, they end up telling their truth, talking about, well, it's been going on since we first got married or since we first got together, or since I had his child or whatever the case may be, and saying vice versa in that relationship. So it's there, but they don't end up using law enforcement, and it's not usually in an open forum to where law enforcement can get involved. So if you ain't saying nothing, then yeah, it would seem like it's not out there. But I'm telling you, these certain people, they ain't got purple eyes and all of that and wearing these shades and it's raining and thundering outside. They ain't just wearing them just to wear them. They're wearing them to hide the abuser that they are in a relationship or a marriage with, or sometimes just a jump off. You feel what I'm saying? So, but in some of our situations, they are so exaggerated. It's all down the street. Everybody is involved in y'all domestic violence relationship because they hearing the arguing because the walls that of some of our apartments and homes are paper thin. So you can't help but, they over there arguing again. They be fighting all the time. They upstairs fighting. But in those situations, I just think that sometimes it's they don't say anything for a long time.
2: Yeah.
1: They don't say anything for a long time. And that's just my opinion.
2: Y'all need to make sure if you have kids, young adults, let them know that nobody should be putting their hands on them.
1: Mm-hmm.
2: My dad and my mom told me, hey, listen, you know, nobody should be putting their hands on you.
1: Mm-hmm.
2: No man. You and my father told me, you have never seen me hit your mother.
1: Mm-hmm.
2: And you ain't going to see that. And nobody should be hitting you or abusing you in any way, whether it's mental or physical. Something like that happened, you know, that's not the person for you to be with. You need to get out of that situation right away.
1: Correct.
2: And that's it.
1: That's the right thing.
2: Your parents need to tell you, and if you're a friend or a good friend to somebody,

0: somebody, let them know. That ain't love.
1: And so for some of you ladies, it doesn't apply to everybody. Listen, stop giving out too much damn information when you just meeting somebody.
0: Yeah.
1: There was a pimp that ended up, you know, of course they say the game is to be sold and not told. But, you know, I had him and had him do an interview. And he was saying that one of the things, I'm like, you know, what is it? You know, first, like, why do you do this and why do you do that? But how do you end up getting these different women like that? He said, well, you know, they always talk about the mind thing. But he said, Blow, so many women are so quick to tell you about their whole history, about you say, like, how's your relationship with your father? And first thing they do, a lot of them, is cuss and be like, he ain't did that. He ain't never did that. I don't, you know, forget him. But in other colorful language, right?
0: Mm-hmm.
1: And so he said, so that takes the father out of the equation, so I ain't got to worry about dealing with her father.
0: Mm-hmm.
1: Because she don't deal with her father.
0: Mm-hmm.
1: Then he goes down the line like, how many brothers you got? And she may say she got none. She may say I got two, but I don't really mess with them like that. That's the other thing that he's listening for to mm-hmm. hear. Because mm-hmm. now when he tries to do his mind control over you,
0: right,
1: he's not worried about you trying to run and go tell your brother or get your brother or right. go get your father, because right. you've already let him know that they are not in your life. You don't even care for them.
0: Mm-hmm.
1: So you're not going to run to them. You feel like, you know, like, I'm your daddy. And so this is where they get to saying, you know, I'm your dad, my daddy. Because what is a daddy supposed to do? Take care of his children.
0: Hmm.
1: Supposed to take care of them. Daddy's little girl.
0: Hmm.
1: Daddy's little girl. And I'm saying that this information was, you know, shared, you know, on a public forum
0: mm-hmm.
1: that I have on Blow Radio, right? And a lot of women was like, wow, they never thought about how openly they may share certain information.
0: Mm-hmm.
1: And then the other thing is they will find out where you live. Now, mm-hmm. y'all may have just met, right?
0: Mm-hmm.
1: But guess how they get you? What do you think they do, Bailey? What do you think some of these pimps do? And just some brothers that want to take advantage of you, but particularly in this situation.
0: They follow you home.
1: No.
0: GPS.
1: They ain't got to follow you.
0: They put a little tracker on you.
1: They ain't got to put no tracker on you.
0: What?
1: How old are you?
0: Mm-hmm.
1: Let me see your ID.
0: Mm.
1: Here you go. Boom. What's on your ID? What's on your driver's license?
0: Yep.
1: Your address.
0: Yeah.
1: So he know where you stay now.
0: Mm-hmm.
1: And I was just like, I mean, so it was blowing my mind with all of the things. And, you know, I had some women in the studio on that particular panel as well, women who have been abused and things like that.
0: Mm-hmm.
1: And so they was like, wow, they were even blown away by like, wow, I've done that before with men. Mm-hmm. You get what I'm saying? And so it was just a mind blowing conversation.
0: Mm-hmm.
1: And he did end up getting indicted.
0: Mm-hmm.
1: You know, it was, I want to say some years after the show. Like, it wasn't mm-hmm. like, oh, right away. But he is currently, and he might be, yeah, he might be, I want to say maybe 10 to 11 years into a 25-year sentence.
0: Oh, wow. Mm-hmm. There it is.
1: But yeah, I'm just saying, you know, so pay attention, because, and sometimes if it's not that way, the woman who you just really met this man, but you leave your handbag and say, I'm going to the bathroom. He's going through your handbag.
0: Yeah.
1: And he's getting whatever other information that he needs.
0: Yeah.
1: And I was just like, wow. Just so think about that, baby. Like,
0: yeah,
1: you could see.
0: Oh, yeah.
1: How they end up, you know, manipulating them.
0: Mm-hmm.
1: So that's crazy. So to any pimps that might be mad, I said it on a public forum. I interviewed them on a public forum. That's how I know. I wouldn't have thought to do those things.
0: Yeah.
1: That's crazy, because I wouldn't have thought to do those things. Xavier might have, but I wouldn't have thought to.
2: I'm not a rotten piece of crap.

0: crap like that.
1: Okay, because I'm just saying. But yeah, I was like, wow. Everybody in there, the women who had been abused, I mean, it was some crying in the studio and all of that because it was, you know, bringing up, you know, raw emotion. But yeah, I was just like, wow, I wouldn't have knew to think about it in that way.
2: Yeah.
1: But then I saw how easy it is for some people to manipulate. And now the game done, it done stepped up some. So that was Black when I interviewed him then. Mm-hmm. Ain't no telling what they doing now.
2: Yeah.
1: Because you sure enough still see a lot of women gravitating to that one guy, and they know that she's not the only one.
2: Yeah.
1: So that's crazy.
2: As always, if you're someone that is experiencing domestic violence and you need help to get out of the situation, remember there are many resources here in Milwaukee.
1: Yep.
2: The Sojourner Truth House is just one of many, the Women's Center in downtown Milwaukee, all of that. So you can also call 211 for assistance, all right?
1: Well, don't call them on me, Homer. Sherwin. Now, I've got some girls. But it's my choice. We got to take care of some bills. You're listening to Truth in the Morning. I'm the legendary Homer Blow, along with my girl,
2: Bailey Coleman.
1: We'll be Black.
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4: And here's Heather with the weather.
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1: Welcome, Black. Anita Nicole, great morning. Love you, appreciate you. She was like, hey, I was on carpooling duty this morning, so I missed the personal hellos during the 7 a.m. hour where you just got it again.
0: Hey,
1: you know
0: Anita.
1: What I'm saying? So,
0: hey, girl.
1: We love you. We appreciate you.
0: Absolutely.
1: Let's see. Brother LaRon Taylor said in the movie Boys in the Hood, when she says, sit your ass down before I make a fool a lot of both of us.
0: Out of both of us.
1: We didn't say that. A lot of both of us.
0: But that's what he meant.
1: And listen, so that's what we're going to tell the kids that you already talk about and say they can't read. So you're going to tell them that's what they meant, though. So you're going to give them a passing grade?
0: Well, he's on our chat. So. It's
1: serious because you're an adult. You know what I'm saying?
0: Oh, my God.
1: So you grown. You got to be careful. You got to be careful. That could be the end of your spelling bee.
0: Okay, keep going,
1: Homer. Just saying. I don't. Other people can let it go. I'm just saying. I got an education for a reason. But so if I had to get one, you got to get one too. Even if you got degrees, you got to make sure that you don't get the red mark. Okay, but anyway, he said, I make a fool a lot of both of us. That was my mom, professional at work, but at home, verbally abusive, especially after my dad had two strokes. Later on, he said he took it because we were little kids, but one day he got physical. Believe me, her voice never raised above a 2 after that. Now, it's how do you take that, Bailey? I mean, is domestic violence domestic violence? I get it.
0: Yeah.
1: You never done anything.
0: Right.
1: But if you do it later and then it doesn't happen, you know what I'm saying?
0: Right.
1: Does that make it right?
0: No.
1: Okay.
0: It does not make it right.
1: Please speak on it.
0: It's, again, that doesn't make it right. But it's like when we were talking to Mahdi,
1: mm-hmm.
0: He was saying that it's been going on in our culture for a long time, which mm-hmm. are facts. That's
1: mm-hmm.
0: true.
1: Mm-hmm.
0: That's true. But not everybody,
1: mm-hmm.
0: right?
1: Mm-hmm.
0: Not everybody. You know, it's real interesting because I listen to Joyce Meyer a lot.
1: Okay.
0: Y'all know who, I hope you know who
1: yeah,
0: she is.
1: Yeah, right, that part.
0: She's a minister. And she was saying, because she has these little morning things that she does, morning inspiration type things.
1: Mm-hmm.
0: And this morning she was saying when she was coming in, you know, be calm. You know, and it says that in the Bible, be calm. I don't know which verse, y'all, mm-hmm. but to be calm because the power that you have rests in your calmness.
1: Mm-hmm.
0: Right? So no matter what situation you're in, try to always be calm and you can think better
1: mm-hmm.
0: and you won't be all out of sorts. And, you know, I look at that and I think about how my father was. My mother was a firecracker. She mm-hmm. shot straight from the hip, no doubt.
1: Right.
0: Right. But my dad was this cool, calm, mostly quiet spoken person.
1: Okay.
0: And you know, whenever that man came in the house, everybody was in order doing what they were supposed to be doing. And if you had been out of sorts, because my mom was really the disciplinarian,
1: okay.
0: right?
1: Okay.
0: She was really the one that was disciplining us.
1: Mm-hmm.
0: But if she told him, my mom would get so mad sometimes. She said, you know what? It's okay.
1: Mm-hmm.
0: Y'all ain't got to worry about nothing.
1: Right.
0: I'm going to

0: tell your daddy. That was the worst thing in the world ever.
1: Yeah, that part.
0: I was like, what? Why? Mm-hmm. You know? But that was what, because my dad, mm-hmm. my mom didn't play, mm-hmm. my dad didn't play. So you know, if she said, that's it, I'm tired of y'all, and she was going to tell him, it was over. It was over. You was going to get it. Mm-hmm. You was going to get you a good whooping, and you didn't want him to. You know, my sister wanted to have me cracking up. Can you just whoop me now? No. Please, just whoop me. Like, I used to crack up. But I'm just saying that to say, my dad didn't do a lot of the disciplining. Mostly my mother did. Mm-hmm. But that was our household, right?
1: Right.
0: But we should just remember that even when we just want to pop off, mm-hmm. that if you keep calm, you know, there's better things ahead. And you'll be able to think about how you need to work yourself out of that situation.
1: So you won't be in jail.
0: Exactly.
1: Or the community reintegration center.
0: I mean, if you could just take
1: probably the house correction.
0: If you could just take a couple seconds and think of how bad things could go.
1: Yep. Hindsight 2020.
0: Yeah. You know,
1: once they put their little silver bracelets on you.
0: Man, that's it.
1: I knew I should have just left. I knew I should have. just be proactive about it instead of reactive. Because now you're about to go through all the things.
0: All the things.
1: You may go through all the things.
0: And so if there's one thing that my father, you know, taught me as a child, patience. Mm-hmm. And just be, you know, because everybody, oh, you so cool, you so calm, mm-hmm. you don't explode. You know, I could tell you many conversations I had with Reggie Brown. Mm-hmm. And he was like, why don't you go in there and jump on their desk and demand this and demand that? And I was like, listen, we get more bees with honey. They don't want us to stop what we doing.
1: Mm-hmm.
0: They gonna come back around, wait about 5 or 10 minutes. They gonna be over here going, well, we upset the apple cart. Let's go see what's happening. And that's exactly what would happen.
1: Mm-hmm.
0: But it
1: mm-hmm.
0: wasn't gonna happen if I went in there and acted a fool.
1: Right.
0: Wasn't gonna happen.
1: Yep.
0: It was gonna be like, see, that's how they act. This is how it's going.
1: Absolutely.
0: You know?
1: Absolutely.
0: Instead of us working our way back around and getting what we needed and what we wanted.
1: When we return, another one of Bailey's favorite places. We talked about Racine.
0: Racilla. Benjamin spot.
1: Yeah. Another situation. Kenosha. In Kenosha.
0: Yeah.
1: Kenosha police shooting. Bar homicide suspect shot and arrested. So we got to get ready to take care of some bills. 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I'm the legendary Homer Blow, along with my girl,
0: Bailey Coleman.
1: We'll be black.
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1: Welcome back to Truth in the Morning. Before going to break, I was talking about a Kenosha police shooting. Bar homicide suspect shot and arrested. So we do have an audio clip on that. We're going to have our producer Xavier play this audio clip, and we're going to talk about it. Another one of Bailey's favorite places.
0: Hey.
1: Racine or Racilla, you call it?
0: That's what we called it back in the day. Racilla.
1: All right. In Kenosha.
0: She
1: has a love for both of these places.
0: Well, you know what? I did have some good times down there.
1: Yep.
0: Skating.
1: But you sure enough be talking about them. You talking?
0: Because they be having some crazy stuff going on down there too.
1: Okay.
0: Tell me it ain't so.
1: It's so. It's
0: okay.
1: So. It's so. It's so. All right. You can play that clip, Xavier. All right. We're getting it together. Probably an ad playing. So. Okay. All righty. You're going to learn today. Hashtag that part, hashtag facts. So, okay. All right. No. It's okay because we know how to do what's called improvise.
0: Yeah. Yeah, Kenosha Racine, they have some crazy stuff
1: right
0: going on down there.
1: Right.
0: You know, it's just, I mean, we got regular crime. Okay. Mm-hmm. But they, if for some reason their situations
1: so
0: are
1: saying,
0: extreme, they be having extreme situations. Like, it's extra crazy.
1: Okay.
0: You know.
1: Here.
0: Milwaukee run of the mill.
1: All right. So, Kenosha police released new details following a fatal tavern shooting that escalated into a shootout.
0: Mm-hmm.
1: Around 8:30 p.m. Sunday night, police arrived at Shenanigans, a bar near 52nd and 25th in Kenosha, for reports of shots fired.
0: Wow.
1: They found a 33-year-old man inside the bar with multiple gunshot wounds, which he later died from. Police confirmed the victim is Arturo.

0: Medina III.
1: Mm-hmm.
0: Neighbors said he was a father of three. Police also said the suspect and the victim are not believed to have known each other.
1: Wow.
0: Kenosha police say the suspect is Adam Threkeld, a 45-year-old man from Milwaukee who has a long criminal history in Milwaukee, including sexual assault, strangulation, suffocation, exposing himself to a child, battery, disorderly conduct, vehicle theft, and burglary. Most recently, he was arrested in Milwaukee in connection with an allegation of battering a police officer while armed with a knife. Police were not able to state why Threkeld, with his criminal history, was out in Kenosha.
1: Wow.
0: Threkeld shot at police when they found him less than a block away from the tavern, but he only hit the squad car and no police were injured. Police shot black at the suspect, hitting him, and that is when police were able to arrest him. A neighbor whose house is only a couple dozen feet from where this suspect was arrested, Stephanie Radisky, ducked for cover when she said she heard around 20 gunshots during the incident. And then, before I even had time to react, there were two shots and then just a barrage of shots, Radisky said. It was just pop, pop, pop, pop, and it was just so many so rapidly, and that part was terrifying, too, because I'm down on the ground, so I don't even know where they're coming from. The suspect is still at the medical facility he was brought to after the incident, where he is in stable condition. Both the shooting in the bar and the officer-involved shooting continue to be investigated. I know the clip is ready now, but we kind of read everything that it was going to say. So what's going on with Kenosha, Bailey?
1: Hey, you and your people, they're down in Kenosha now. What you saying? What?
0: I mean, I gotta, you know.
1: Yeah, you gotta accept yours.
0: Yeah, accept it.
1: Yeah. You know what? The thing is, it happens. Crime happens everywhere, right?
0: Mm-hmm.
1: But, you know, for two people that didn't know each other,
0: mm-hmm.
1: that was a lot.
0: Right.
1: You know, that seems like more of a wrong place, wrong time scenario.
0: Mm-hmm. That part.
1: You know, that's why we got to be careful. Because people are walking around here, minds all messed up.
0: Mm-hmm.
1: You know, getting hold of guns and they shouldn't have them.
0: Mm-hmm.
1: Just doing whatever they want to do.
0: Right.
1: And, you know, that's why a lot of people have concealed carry now.
0: Yeah. Because, you know, the other people, they damn sure not going to use theirs. And they ain't licensed. They not supposed to even have a weapon.
1: Right.
0: They not even supposed to have a weapon, but they locked and loaded.
1: That part.
0: You know, it's, now, here's something that I was able to kind of send to you and Xavier. What do you think is happening with some of our youth with the little clip that I sent you?
1: I don't think they care. And I mean, I said that before. I don't think that they care. I don't think that they have hope. I don't think that they think about a future. And I don't think that the enough people are talking to them about a future outside of, you know, and they come up as kids, like small ones, in that culture like that.
0: When you say you don't think enough people are talking to them, are you speaking of, who are you speaking of, as a community or just the people that should have more influence over them?
1: The people that should have more influence over them. And then the thing is, they're little kids now. Probably they start priming them at 8 or 9 years old, if not sooner.
0: Mm-hmm.
1: And they see these things.
0: Yep.
1: They see their parents fighting. They see other kids robbing other kids. They see all those things. And as they get older, they're like, well, that's what I want to do. That's where I am. And there's people there. There are people talking to them, but they're not saying the right things.
0: Mm-hmm.
1: Right? And they're grooming them to do what we saw, you know, robbing, pillaging people, joining other little gangs and this and that.
0: You see the weapons they had in there?
1: They had weapons. And no doubt some adult had to be involved in them gathering those weapons together.
0: Mm-hmm.
1: Somebody had a hand in it.
0: Yeah.
1: You know,

0: people, there's a lot of people that have no hope or that aren't talking to their kids and doing the right things and spending the time. You know what I mean?
1: Yeah, I think that.
0: I definitely think that those are people with kids' kids. Am I lying?
1: No, you're not.
0: Okay.
1: You're not. I think that one thing that I've always talked about, and I actually got to hear Jazz Tyler, tap in with Jazz Tyler, 4 p.m. to 7 p.m. Central Standard Time here on the Truth 101.7 FM, is something that I think is one of the biggest problems that we face.
0: Mm-hmm.
1: When the youth and the children are put around those positive people, those people who are trying to instill morals and values and respect and mm-hmm. all of that, they go into those spaces. Sometimes they're in those spaces maybe 2 to 3 hours.
0: Mm-hmm.
1: And then they go spend the next 22 or 21 hours black inside of the madness.
0: Yeah.
1: So it's hard to expect them, you know, to really gravitate to
0: right.
1: just those 2 to 3 hours.
0: Yeah.
1: And I say that because when you think about some of these different programs, and some of them, hell, are only an hour long.
0: Yeah.
1: You know what I'm saying? So, but, you know, I say between 1 to 3 hours,
0: mm-hmm.
1: which, you know, for some people, like, okay, that's a pretty long time. Not if when you go black, you're going to be bombarded with all of the things that you were told to try to stay away from.
0: Right.
1: And don't be around this and don't
0: yeah.
1: be around that. And when you go back to your home environment or your apartment,
0: yeah.
1: you're around all the things
0: yeah.
1: that you've been told why this is not a good thing.
0: Right.
1: This is not a healthy thing.
0: Right.
1: So how do we deal with that? How do we, you know what I'm saying, get them out of these situations when, you know, we're trying to feed them truth. We're trying to feed them things that will help them become a productive citizen. Get jobs, you know, all of the things that we know they're going to need, be able to get their education, all of these things. But then they get home and there's just no support. There's no support for, and whenever you're trying to teach people, in my opinion, positive reinforcement is a must.
0: Yeah.
1: You got to have some positive reinforcement. So if you're telling them like, yeah, you addicted to these pills and you only 14 years old, you know, but now you go home and the first thing the PWK says, whether it's the mother or the father, biological, hey, you got any pills? Hey, da da da da da. You get what I'm saying?
0: Yeah.
1: So it's like now they've been mandated to go black out into the wilderness and get some more pills, which we trying to get them to stop that and don't be around it. So how do we get inside the home and help that? Because if the sickness is inside the home, that whole home needs to be fumigated. I'm just saying.
0: You know what?
1: You know, that, what else? I mean, because, you know, just like with extermination, like, and I'm not saying exterminate the people, but I'm saying, you know, you got to be like, hold on. You got to, everybody, you know, we got to bomb the whole house
0: yeah.
1: in order to make sure that we get this out. And then just we also remember that even though they may bomb the house with extermination chemicals or whatnot, that's not the only thing they're going to do. They're going to come back again and they got to go in and do, you know, the follow up, the treatments, the actual treatments. And it takes treatment. So even after you end up letting off whatever fumes or chemicals that you have to try to exterminate whatever it may be upstairs, downstairs, in the basement, wherever the case may be, then it takes treatments after that. So it's like we can't look at it as a one and done.
0: Right.
1: Because some of these people have become resistant
0: mm-hmm.
1: to the spray.
0: Yeah.
1: You feel what I'm saying?
0: Oh, yeah.
1: Be like, I done sprayed this whole can on this thing and it's still
0: yeah.
1: trying to, you know, fight.
0: Yeah.
1: So, you know, we got to understand the bigger issue. And I'm not trying to just compare people to insects, but I'm just saying.
0: You know, the difficulty is this.
1: Mm-hmm.
0: I mean, we can all say all day, what can we do? And we can put out some great programs and present them with some great opportunities
1: mm-hmm.
0: and give them the opportunity to meet up with great mentors, you
1: mm-hmm.
0: know.
1: Mm-hmm.
0: Big Brothers, Big Sisters is a great program.
1: Mm-hmm.
0: Programs like that.

the things. However, the thing is, if the parent or parents with an S don't take the time to spend, and let me tell you something, moms and dads, I'm preaching to the choir right here because I'm talking to our audience, but you know, even if that child is your grandchild or your great grandchild or whatever it is, or, you know, maybe it's your cousin's kid or

0: That's it. And know that somebody cares.
1: That's it.
0: Somebody's taking a minute out. You know, you may not have long.
1: Mm-hmm.
0: You know what I mean? It may just be 10, 15 minutes, 5 minutes that you got, whatever.
1: Right.
0: But the fact that you sit down and take the time to talk to that kid, find out what's going on with them, you know what? It's interesting because you could just do that and maybe plant a seed for college.
1: Yep.
0: Plant a seed for the future just by talking to them about it. You ever thought about what you want to do? They may be like, I'm 10 years old. What am I thinking about? Well, you should think about it. You like those video games. Maybe you should learn how to design video games. You know what I'm saying?
1: But that's that reinforcement that I'm talking about.
0: Yeah.
1: You get what I'm saying?
0: Yeah.
1: And that's that positive reinforcement.
0: Yep.
1: So we can't be telling them, hey, you should be thinking about this when we send them to school and trying to let them know, like, hey, these are things you need to think about now.
0: Exactly.
1: Instead of waiting until later.
0: Exactly.
1: Because, you know, then you're going to be behind
0: right.
1: the eight ball. You
0: right.
1: get what I'm saying?
0: Right.
1: So we got to get ready to take care of some bills. 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
0: Bailey Coleman.
1: We'll be black.
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0: We're at the bottom of the ninth.
1: Yeah, we're almost there.
0: Yeah.
1: Almost crossed the finish line.
0: Absolutely. But again,
1: for like, a Tuesday.
0: That part. Community, this is where community usually comes in to try to help. And I guess, how do we deal with the defiant people with kids? Because parents, I think, will be more open and receptive to be like, yes, because I need some help. Either it's a father raising his children alone or a mother raising her children alone. You feel what I'm saying? And sometimes it is both, which is obviously a great thing when it's healthy. It is not healthy to have both when it's some sickness involved. So some people be like, well, that's why the father need, that's why. Be like, hold up.
1: They have to want help themselves.
0: Mm-hmm.
1: And they have to realize that their situation isn't healthy, right?
0: Mm-hmm.
1: My thing with it is try and get in where you fit in and do what you can do.
0: Mm-hmm.
1: If what you can do is provide a vehicle or something for those parents to connect with their children.
0: Right.
1: Maybe you have, you know, some art stuff
0: mm-hmm.
1: that you know appeals to someone the age of their child.
0: Right.
1: Maybe a coloring book. You know, my mom used to sing color with me all the time. Yeah, I'll color with you.
0: Mm-hmm.
1: That's all they want. So maybe you give them an extra, you had an extra at your office or an extra somewhere, or you saw it at the store and you said, I'm going to pick this up and get this for so-and-so.
0: Mm-hmm.
1: You know, I do stuff like that all the time. Don't y'all? Every once in a while, Homer, I know you do.
0: Yeah, absolutely.
1: You know, I'm going to get this for so-and-so.
0: Yep.
1: Let me get this for so-and-so because they on your mind.
0: Yep,
1: you're
0: just
1: there.
0: Because.
1: Just because. And that's an opportunity for them to connect
0: mm-hmm.
1: with their children.
0: Yeah.
1: You know? We can only play as much of a role as they'll allow us to.
0: That and therein lies the problem, and part of the problem at least.
1: Right.
0: Because it goes back to when I say that we want to try to be the village. And if we see a little one doing something that we know is not safe or not healthy or they shouldn't be doing, period, and we try to address it, we become the villains because some of those people will turn on you.
1: Yeah,
0: whereas
1: they will.
0: Back in the day, we didn't get turned on like that. You know what I'm saying? It was okay.
1: Well, I think nowadays,
0: I get it.
1: I think nowadays we have to change. Maybe we need to change our approach because everybody's changed. You mm-hmm. understand what I'm saying?
0: Mm-hmm. Mm-hmm.
1: So maybe now we just need to tell the parents, hey, they were grabbing the candy off the shelf, you know? And if they go off or whatever, well, this is my, but at least you said something.
0: But this is it. But this is probably part of what's happening now, though, Bailey.
1: Right.
0: It's like the people do say something,
1: mm-hmm.
0: but then when we run into the disrespect,
1: it's like, I ain't saying nothing else.
0: I'm out.
1: Yeah, that's true. Hey, we was just talking about that.
0: Yeah. So, right. Absolutely. So, and I think that's, which again is part of the problem that we have to find a solution in there, and shout out to and salute to all of the community organizations that are trying to work on that.
1: Yeah,
0: part.
1: I mean, like we can only do what we can do.
0: Like the department, shout out again to Karen Tyler and all of her people over at the Department of Community Wellness and Safety, where they're picking those 26 spots.
1: Yeah.
0: And they're going in. They going into the homes, too.
1: Yeah.
0: They're like, okay, this is a disease.
1: Yes.
0: And so you have to go right to the root of it all.
1: Yeah.
0: And try to let them, like that mother that may be struggling dealing with three kids that may be wayward,
1: mm-hmm.
0: you know, she can't handle it and doesn't know how to reach out for help or hasn't reached out for help.
1: Yeah.
0: Now you go inside those places mm-hmm. and be like, look, we're here to let you know what resources are available.

0: available for you.
1: Yeah.
0: We're here to show you that you are not alone in this struggle and in this battle.
1: But again, they have to take advantage of those resources.
0: Bailey,
1: you
0: damn.
1: Can lead a horse
0: damn,
1: to water, Bailey. But you can't make them drink.
0: Damn, I just done a great situation, and Bailey comes and hits with the reality.
1: I mean, damn. That's just real.
0: I know.
1: That's real.
0: I know, Bailey, but damn.
1: You know?
0: I was trying to be... but still, shout out to the department, because you turned into Al MKE.
1: Well, you know what? Me
0: you,
1: and
0: you
1: Al...
0: You turned into Al
1: listen,
0: MKE.
1: Bad Bailey, Al, we together.
0: Yeah. Yeah, because... You just need to get them off Section 8. And if, once you get them off Section 8, just who cares where they go, just as long as they're not messing with us.
1: You know.
0: We are living our best life the best way we can, and we can't do it with the little glitz
1: Al,
0: and all of those.
1: This isn't a good impersonation
0: listen,
1: of you, but anyway.
0: All I'm saying is... We got to do something because they don't want a damn thing. I'm just trying to tell you that we cannot keep living around those people who don't want to help themselves.
1: You know what?
0: Bye-bye.
1: No, he'd be like, y'all have a blessed day.
0: Sure, we got him some theme music because I guess he does... these videos.
1: Okay.
0: All's fair. I don't know if you are friends with his page where it's all fair game or something like that.
1: Oh, really? And,
0: yeah.
1: Al?
0: Oh, yeah.
1: Oh, what?
0: He does his visuals.
1: Oh,
0: and,
1: Al.
0: And he,
1: I can't believe you ain't. Listen.
0: What? You don't keep up with Al?
1: Al.
0: I keep up with Al MKE.
1: Man. Is that
0: all
1: his...
0: fair game. Yeah, listen, I'm telling you. And he will go on his rants and tell his truth.
1: Wow.
0: And not have to worry about being suspended for a time.
1: If you in our chat and you know Al's, what is it, Facebook?
0: Yeah.
1: Al's Facebook thing, put it in the chat.
0: Yeah.
1: It's we're going to get you some more followers.
0: You know?
1: I want to see because I want to follow you too.
0: There you go.
1: Talk mess. I want to see it.
0: Be like, you're going to learn today. Minister Kevin said, Homer. That is the biggest thing with me trying to help, but having to deal with the disrespect. And that's it. Anita DeCole said, parents will turn on you, but it may help when you approach people showing you can relate. Some get offended if they feel like they're being judged.
1: Yeah, they do.
0: I'm judging the hell out of you. I'm just letting you know what you're not going to do. You're not. Listen, we were judged, and you're going to get judged, too. You don't get the soft road. You're going to have to take the hard knocks of what's called life. We don't get to pacify you. You're going to be held accountable, and you're going to have to make sure that your children and the people that you have around you have self-accountability for the madness that they create.
1: Let me just say this.
0: Yeah, I am.
1: Let me say this to you.
0: That's why I'm not working for the 26 clusters.
1: There's one thing
0: I'm
1: going to
0: hit it with reality.
1: The one thing I always told my son, if anybody going to tell you the truth about a situation, it's going to be me.
0: There you go.
1: And we do need to come with the honest truth with our people, you know, with our young people, especially, so that when they get down the road a piece, they'll understand why, you know, I still get epiphanies to this day. That's why mom told me not to do that.
0: Yeah.
1: Or not to do it that way. That's why my dad told me not to do that.
0: Right.
1: And we need to give them the hard reality so when they get down the road, it could help them through a situation or keep them from getting into a situation.
0: There it is.
1: It's whether they want to believe it or not.
0: Al.
1: Yeah.
0: All fair game.
1: Mm-hmm. Okay, very good.
0: I needed to come.
1: All right, Al.
0: I tried, Homer, and laughing. Listen, I'm just saying, Jasmine Tyler, great afternoon in this afternoon at 4 p.m. to 7 p.m. Mm-hmm. You can check in and tap in with Jazz Tyler. We love you, Jazz. Great interview with Michelle Luckett Pitts on yesterday. Sherwin is in the producer studio telling us to get the hell out. I see him making gang signs.
1: He's about to kick in the door.
0: He up there rolling his hands like this and doing that.
1: Wow.
0: I'm like, oh, hell no. Because Sherwin got them people, Bailey. Sherwin got them people.
1: What?
0: If nobody has told you that they love you today, I got to let you know that I love you. Please have a safe and nonviolent day. I'm going to see Mama Mia tonight at the Marcus Performing Arts Center, Impact.
1: Trust God, do good, and we will see you tomorrow. Know something great is going to happen
0: Sherwin,
1: for you today.
0: Sherwin, put it down!

0: Sherwin. I apologize, man. Put it down, Sherwin.
1: Oh, see, he out of control. Bye, y'all.
0: Help me!
1: Bye, y'all.
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14: There's some things I want to highlight that we may not be cognizant of, and I know that some of y'all are going to take issue with what I say, but I'm going to be factual and I'm going to be objective about it because they are still hard at work to make sure that we die fast, we live difficult lives, we make less money, we have less access to healthcare. Ladies and gentlemen, that's not just some random occurrence. And they're criminalizing some of our just unnecessary, loud, boisterous, and disrespectful behaviors. You know, I remember an era where Black folks didn't necessarily need to be heard. Us being in public and being seen was quite enough. Because
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22: I'm like, bro, I really like this girl. Like, she speaks with so much conviction. I really, like, love her. So I can be tapped in listening to everything that she's talking about.
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0: to you. I'm going to keep on listening to you, baby. And I might just keep on calling you and tell you some other stuff, too.
1: Tap in.
2: One on one, stepping the truth. It's your girl, Jazz Tyler. Happy Wednesday, Milwaukee. Thank you so much for tapping in on the award winning 1017 The Truth. Hope that you all had an amazing day thus far. Listen, today I have a special guest coming in. He's actually related to me. Well, he's related to my brother, which makes him related to me. But I'm talking about the COO.

of community advocates. Mardwella Kirkendall will be in the building 5 p.m. to 6 p.m. We're having a conversation. And that prompted me to base my show today around something that a lot of us are facing, not just in this country, but Milwaukee specifically. Today, I want to talk about something that is quietly changing the way that American families live. We're not talking about years from now. We are talking about right now. So my hard question for today is, can families truly afford to live separately anymore? Can your grandmama afford her home? Can your mother afford her apartment? Is it realistic to even send your children out as young adults into the world to live on their own? I'm starting to wonder because the math just ain't mathing anymore, right? And before anybody says, hey, people just need to manage their money better. No, we are talking about the numbers today, right? We are talking inflation and we are using data. We are using Milwaukee's data, creating real scenarios so that you can get an idea. Again, you all know I have an 18-year-old, a 19-year-old, and a 9-year-old. And luckily, my daughter, who is 18, is in college. However, my son is not, right? And eventually my daughter will graduate from college and have to live on her own. And as I continue to prepare them for adulthood, I'm noticing that it is becoming extremely difficult to navigate this inflation, especially for children their age. So I'm going to talk about that today. one of the things that I do want to point out that I have an issue with is sometimes when it comes to economic problems, some people tend to turn that into personal character flaws. So, for example, if someone can't afford rent, they say that they're irresponsible, right? Somebody's 27-year-old child moved back home and then now it's they need to grow up. Listen, if combining households is a failure in your eyes, then you probably should go back and have a conversation with your parents and your grandparents. Because in my house, I don't know about yours, but growing up, my grandmother, God bless her soul, she lived until she was 103 years old. We never put her in a nursing home. She's never lived on her own. Matter of fact, my auntie sacrificed living on her own to make sure that she stayed in the house with my grandmother, not only for because it was cost effective, but because that's what you're supposed to do with family. So I don't necessarily agree with that statement that, you know, there's an issue when families decide to move back in, no matter how old, who is who. At the end of the day, we all are just simply trying to make it. So let's establish something first and foremost. If you feel like everything costs more, understand that you are not just imagining that. The latest of labor statistics in the Midwest report says that prices were 3.6% higher in August of this year than earlier this year. Food has increased by 2.6% and energy is up by 16.5%. And that's not including the recent article that came out a couple of weeks ago regarding more increases from We Energies. So when someone says that inflation is 3 or 4%, understand what that means. It doesn't mean prices return to what they were in 2019. It means the overall price level is still rising, right? Overall price level is still rising. We're not talking about every year. We are talking about multiple times throughout the year. So if something went from $100 to $110, slower inflation doesn't automatically take it back to $100. It can mean it goes from $110 to $113 instead. And that's the difference between inflation slowing and prices broadly falling. So when people hear inflation is coming down and look at their checking account, right? Somebody forgot to tell the grocery store. Somebody forgot to tell the landlord and the utility company that there is an inflation. And we see it, right? We see it no matter how great you are when it comes to managing your money. Again, we all are feeling this. I don't care how much money you got. Everyone is feeling this. So let's talk about something specific. Let's talk about Milwaukee. The city's housing analyst puts Milwaukee at roughly 234,000 households, with about 58% of that number renting. More than half of Milwaukee renter households are housing cost burdened. What does that mean? That means that generally more than 30%

0: of household income is going towards housing alone. So about 42% of all Milwaukee households are at or above the threshold. Any households making less than $20,000? Well, based off of this analysis, 92.1% are housing cost burden, and roughly two-thirds are severely burdened, spending at least half of their income on housing alone. So imagine that your check hits Friday, and before you get a chance to purchase necessities such as groceries, gas, medicine, childcare, clothing, or just putting something into your savings account, that income is already spoken for, right? Then, again, someone says, well, have you tried budgeting? Budgeting what? What am I budgeting exactly? Because all of my money is going towards bills. So what percentage of your take-home pay goes towards keeping a roof over your head? 833-212-1017. And this is a difficult question. The reason being is because, you know, some people like to live a certain way. Right. I'm not talking about if you bougie, you know, all of that kind of stuff. At the end of the day, it's OK to want nice things. It's OK to want to live comfortably. The issue I have with this inflation is that there has to be some type of laws or something set in place when it comes to landlords who are renting their homes. If you are requiring for me to pay a certain amount, then the quality of that home needs to match what I'm paying. You're not going to charge me $1,700 a month for a two-bedroom duplex with one bathroom in the middle of the inner city, and my kitchen is pink and my bathroom is yellow. My tub is green. It's outdated, right? Everything outdated, but you want me to pay all of this money. And me and Mish were talking earlier.
1: What?
0: Got to pay first month rent, security, last month. You got to pay $4,000 just to move in. Then there's this additional background check. And obviously, we know that COVID-19 pretty much messed that up because of squatters and things of that nature. However, I don't believe that everyone should be penalized. I truly believe that when a lot of landlords put those type of stipulations and restrictions, it's just a safe way of stereotyping and being prejudiced. That's my personal belief. There is no reason why anyone should charge first month, last month, and a security deposit for a home that is on 23rd and Brown. No slight to the residents over there, but that's insane. That is insane. We got to go to break and pay our first bill. After the break, I'm showing you what happened to Milwaukee rent over just a few years. And then we are talking maybe your grown child moving home isn't failing. Maybe everybody paying for separate housing bills is the questionable financial decision. It's your girl Jazz Tyler. Do not go anywhere. 101.7 The Truth.
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0: 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Hey, listen, please do not forget to like and subscribe to our YouTube channel, 101.7 The Truth. You can also follow me on social media. That's Tap In MKE, Tap In MKE, or The Jazzy Effect. Shout out to the chat. Shout out to my auntie Trina. She says, good afternoon. Family is so important, and it's our job to check on them and support our elders. That is absolutely correct. Doesn't matter what society says. Again, I grew up in a household where my aunts, my mother, everybody took care of my grandmother. Never put her in a nursing home. If we all got to come together, that's what we got to do. That is what family is for. We are going to the phone lines, 833-212-1017. Please call in. Is it okay for us to be moving back in together? Can families afford to live separately anymore? We have James on the line. James, are you there?
1: Yes, yes, yes. Hey, Jazz, how you doing?
0: I am well. How are you?
1: Good, good, good. Hey, a couple things. Just a little off subject, but I can't agree with you on the first month, last month rent, stuff like that. The first month, last month, and security deposit. You know, these people, you know, move in your house. Mm-hmm. They tear your house up. I mean, not all tenants, but from a landlord perspective, I say 7 out of 10 of my people that moved in my houses was terrible.
0: Yeah,
1: they when you evict them, the court system. First of all, you spend a lot of money going to court.
0: Mm-hmm.
1: It takes months. 3, 4, 5, sometimes 6 months rent. I mean, 6 months to even get somebody out your house. So I kind of agree with most of the landlords charging that, and the people abuse that. In the COVID thing, and I understand. I kind of agree with you about the price gouging, like the $1,700, $1,500, $1,300 for a 2-bedroom. That's ridiculous. Some landlords taking advantage of. I mean, I wouldn't, if I was a renter, I wouldn't pay that. But I mean, I kind of agree with you on that. But from a landlord perspective, I don't blame any landlord. I just don't blame them.
0: No,
1: you know,
0: I understand
1: these people. And then, you know, I have been shot at. People stick their dogs on me just because I asked them for the rent money. You try to go through one of those companies that take care of the property for you, they rip you off.

0: it just kind of like a lose-lose for some of these landlords. But Robert, I don't see how he do it. I just don't see how he do it.
1: Honestly, James, I want to, while I have you as a landlord, I want to ask you, because I agree. I agree with the fact that people do mess up houses and stuff like that. But do we think that that's an issue where we have to, because the reason why I say I'm opposed to it is because there are landlords who are using it to be prejudiced against people, right? It's like that one book fits all situation. I think the courts have to change. I think the amount of time it takes to get someone out your house, I think that needs to change, because we're in an inflation right now. So somebody who necessarily don't have the income but has perfect history as a tenant, I don't think they should be penalized. But in the same breath, to your point, I understand why it was set in place. I'm just noticing that a lot of white landlords, some black, are charging this because they are being prejudiced towards a group of people. They don't want them in that neighborhood or in their house.
0: I agree with you on that. One last thing before I get off the line. I'm going to tell you this, too. I believe in second chances in life. You know, I'm going to tell you this, and you might don't want to believe it, but some of my best tenants was the ones that had evictions on their records. Because mm-hmm. I actually, one young lady, and she was like, sir, you gave me a chance. You know, I appreciate it. I messed up, I screwed up, and I see how things is. I believe in second chance. But the ones who had perfect credit, good stuff, they come in there with a mask on. Yeah. And once you get them in there, they take that mask off. You'd be like, this ain't the same person I ran to. You can't even believe it. Be like, you know, and that's why I don't even go by that. When people talk about running your credit and all that stuff, I never did none of that. I met the person and tried to feel the person, see how they was. So what, you had eviction. Okay, I understand. You got two evictions. And them are some of the best people that I dealt with, honestly.
1: Yeah.
0: Seriously. All right, well, Jazz, I'm going to let you go and keep up the good work.
1: Bye. Absolutely. Thank you so much for tapping in with us. And to James's point, like, at the end of the day, I do understand that landlords have to do what they have to do. So I get both sides. I believe that we just have to figure out a balance, right? Because it isn't fair for someone to have to pay all of that when they don't have any issues with, or haven't had any issues in the past with being a great tenant, right? And to his point, some people come in with good credit and mess it up because they know they can go somewhere else, right? But I think we are just living in a time where the landlord, the tenant, everybody, if you own a business, we have to figure out ways to help everybody, right? So I would encourage a lot of landlords to start working in partnership with community advocates and We Energies or whoever, just different entities and organizations that provide wraparound services, because that's exactly what a lot of people need. Some of the people, and this isn't to take up for them, but I can imagine that some people who do go in and tear up people's houses, some of them probably just feel like they don't have nothing to lose, especially if they know there's nowhere else for them to go. They just don't care. That was a last chance. Again, we just got to find a balance. So I want to tap back into the facts, which is data. What happened to rent? So Milwaukee County's rental marketplace publishes HUD fair market rent benchmarks. So right now, but in 2021, for a studio, it was $663. Granted, that was during the pandemic. So prior to that, it may have been a little bit different, but currently it is $939. Roughly a 42% increase. One bedroom was $803. Today it is $1,056, which is roughly a 31% increase. In 2021, a two-bedroom apartment cost $1,257. A three-bedroom cost $1,558, and a four-bedroom $1,701. All of that has increased. Again, if you are in the market and you are looking at houses, what's happening is, especially with the duplex, let's say you have a three-bedroom duplex in Washington Heights. That is going for about $1,900 for a three-bedroom, one-bath,

0: duplex in Washington Heights. So you're paying for, to me, you're paying for the area, right? That's absurd, especially because in the modern houses and apartments, no one just has one bathroom anymore. A lot of houses have two. So to be paying almost $2,000 a month to live upstairs from someone is insane. So let's say you make $20 an hour, right? And you work 40 hours a week. That's about $41,600 annually. Gross. Now, when we take the taxes out, that's only about $3,467 a month. 30% is about $1,040. So under the traditional affordability benchmark, housing around $1,000 is where the math points. The reason why I bring this up is because when you apply for certain houses, there are stipulations, there are requirements that you must meet, right? You must make or gross 2.5 times the income, sometimes it's three, so on and so on. But I don't believe that people are taking the inflation into consideration because, again, you can make $41,000 a year. If this was 2021, if this was 2022, 23, you would qualify. Right now, the past year, from 2025 to 2026, you would not qualify because of the inflation, right? And again, that's based on gross income. So I want to make it real with the clear hypothetical situation, right? Two adults, two kids. Let's say the combined income is $5,000 total that they bring in a month. So if rent is $1,500, utilities is $300, groceries for four people, $800. You got your car insurance, your car note, $450. Depending on where you live, your car insurance is going to increase. That's $200. Let's say gas is $200 a month. Phones and internet is $200. Children expenses is $400. You got to pay $200 for medical and other miscellaneous household items, stuff like that, $350. Out of that $5,000, that family is only left with $400. And we haven't even saved for retirement or college, for a birthday, for a school, any of those things. So what's happening is due to the inflation, due to these things, families are not able to even start a savings account or save anything because every dime, every penny is accounted for. We got to go to break coming back. I'm challenging something we've been taught for generations. Your child turns 18, leaves, and everybody maintains a separate household. My question is independence becoming economically inefficient? Could it be the day and age where we all need to join together and move back into the household in order to build wealth? It's your girl, Jazz Tyler, 101.7 The Truth.
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5: 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Today, we are talking about housing. We are talking about housing, the state that we are in currently with inflation. Is it okay for families to begin to come back together and live due to the inflation? At the 5 o'clock hour, I have Marduella Kirkendall, the COO of Community Advocates. We will be sitting down with him, getting his take on what it means to be on the front lines when it comes to the housing crisis. I just wanted to throw out a couple of facts there before we finish this segment. So when it comes to evictions, Milwaukee County has approximately 196,106 renter households with a median rent of $1,139 per month, right? So 2023 through 2024, there were a total of 1,099 eviction filings. Year to date, 8,355 evictions filed. The past 12 months, this is as of 2026, 12,117 total filings, representing a 9% decrease from the historical baseline. That is still a lot. So I want to make something clear, though. A filing versus an actual eviction are two different things. So you can have filings and people can still go back and pay their rent and then they don't get kicked out. But 12,117 filings total is insane. And to me, what that means that there is an issue. I'm not going to blame an elected official and say that they're not doing their job when it comes to the housing crisis, because they are. It's not them. It's the inflation. It's things that we have no control over. Some of these things are due to less funding that comes from Washington, comes from the dude that run this country. There's all types of things that's happening. But I wanted to put those numbers out there so that you guys can have an idea of what we're facing as far as the housing crisis. So let's go into a scenario. Your daughter, let's say she graduates at the age of 22. She gets a job for $50,000. And what's the first thing you tell her to get her own place? I just want to reiterate, $50,000 a year in today's

the economy is not a lot. $50,000 a year in today's economy is not a lot. Let's say she gets the apartment, right? She has to pay rent, utilities, internet, furniture, insurance, groceries, parking. She can easily spend tens of thousands annually maintaining that independent household while mama has an empty bedroom. Again, I'm not saying that everybody should live with their mama forever, right? So don't call me saying that I told you to tell your 46-year-old son who been playing the PlayStations downstairs in your basement that he is okay to live with you forever. That is not the case. I am talking about being intentional. I am talking about what happens in the other ethnic groups, right? Oftentimes we make jokes about certain ethnicities and how many people live in a house and all of this and all of that. Well, while they are inside of the house, they are also building businesses. They are also allowing everybody to save so that they can be independent, right? If that's what they choose to do. But ultimately, I feel like we have to get back to that, right? You have to do whatever makes sense for your household. Now, if you are the type of person who just don't get along with people, you don't like people in your space, you don't want to live with nobody, trust me, I get it. I understand. But I'm telling you, the rate that we're going now, and I know you guys see it when you go to the pump, when you go to the gas station, right? There's issues. A lot of times, I'm going to be honest, as a parent, one of the main issues we have when our adult children come back and live with us is they don't want to, well, young adults, they don't want to abide by our rules. See, mama didn't work hard. Daddy didn't work hard, right? They in retirement mode, or they are already in a space where it's like, listen, I raised you. I did everything I could. I made sure you, you know, was successful. Make sure you graduate from school, got a good job, that you are well taken care of. I need a break. I need to breathe. All of these things, right? I just don't want to be bothered. Then you may have grandchildren, which means that now you can't walk around the house, you know, the way you used to, or you just can't have that alone time. The problem is, parents, no matter how old our children becomes, we are never stopped going to be parents. We're always going to be their parents no matter what. And at the end of the day, again, in today's society, everybody needs everybody. Everybody needs everybody. I truly believe that eventually we are going to get to the point. I'll be talking to my older sister about this all the time. We're trying to buy land and try to build a compound. Like, we're really trying to purchase land to build a compound. A compound is almost like what you see on the TV shows, where you buy a whole bunch of land and then everybody has their own house or, you know, own space on that land. No matter how far apart it is from the other, the moral of the story is, let's figure out a way to do it all together so that we can, you know, it can be cost effective. And if that doesn't work, well, I'm going to have to buy a house big enough for everybody to move in it at some point, because the way we're going, nobody is going to be able to afford to live the way that they want to live on their own, right? Nobody's going to be able to do that. So, again, I'm not saying do it recklessly where you're just taking on someone who don't want to be successful or somebody who's lazy and don't want to work. We have to become very intentional about this. We have to become intentional, not just from a cost-effective stance, but if you have a four-bedroom house and three other people are staying there and they are working, whether it's your children, your brother, your sister, your parents, whoever, think about how much money you can save. So let's say you got four bedrooms. It's four people. Everybody's working. Let's say your rent is $2,000. That's $500 a piece. You understand what I'm saying? $500 a piece that everybody would be willing to commit to pay towards rent. Then you got your electricity bill in a four-bedroom house. Depending on the heating system, it can range between $150 to maybe $200. You divide that up by four people, too. Divide the groceries up by four people, right? Now you have extra income. Now you're able to save. But don't do it. Don't save so that you can spend on things that don't mean anything. You want to be able to save your funds so that you can begin to build a business, right? Build a family business. Be intentional if you are going.

0: to do this. So here's another hypothetical situation. Let's say your grandma's house costs $1,100, right? Daughter's house costs $1,500 a month. Your rent, your son paying $1,300 a month in rent. That is $3,900 a month that everybody is paying separately, $46,800 total a year. Just three separate households. That's just rent alone. That's not including bills, food, any of that, right? If an appropriate larger property allows you to live intentionally together for $2,200 a month, the difference is $1,700 a month and $20,400 a year. So over 5 years before changing costs, that's more than $100,000. What could that do inside of one family? That can reduce the amount of debt you owe. You'll be able to create an emergency savings plan. You might be able to pay for education, down payment on something, business, capital, retirement, property, whatever the case may be. You'll have extra income and you'll be able to save. So instead of automatically asking, why are all those people living together? Maybe we should ask, what are they building together? Maybe that should be the question, right? And I'm not romanticizing overcrowding. That's not what I'm doing, right? 10 people are forced to inadequate housing because nobody can afford anything else is housing insecurity, right? What I'm talking about is being intentional with multi-generational housing. When this is planned, enough bedrooms, privacy, accessibility, maybe separate entrances, a duplex, a four-unit apartment building, an in-law suite, whatever the case may be. Design it to fit your needs specifically. But at the end of the day, what we have to learn to do is how to pivot. When inflation comes, no matter, let me just say this. It doesn't matter what Black people or brown people are hit with. One thing we know how to do is survive. We've been surviving many years in this country. We know how to get by. We know how to make something out of nothing. Absolutely. That's not a question. But what's questionable is how intentional are we in doing so, right? You do all that work and you scrap and you make it happen just to be able to say, yeah, I did that. I went through this hard time and I was able to do that. I found a way. Okay, but do you want to continue to always have to find a way? Or do you want to be intentional about what exactly it is that you are building so that you don't wound up in the same situation that you've always been? We got to go to break. Coming back, I am going to give you stats that changes this conversation. We love telling people to work harder and budget better. But what happens when affordable housing literally doesn't exist? That's what we're talking about next. And at the 5 o'clock hour, we have the COO of Community Advocates, Mardwella Kirkendall, will be in the building. We are going to have a great conversation with him as well. Do not touch that dial. It's your girl, Jazz Tyler, 1017 The Truth.
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5: 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The paper ceiling, the limitations from degree screens to stereotypes that are holding back over 70 million stars. Workers skilled through alternative routes rather than a bachelor's degree. 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
9: 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Man, Meech back there getting it in today. What up, Meech? What up, Brother Z? Listen, we are talking about housing in the housing crisis. Today, can families actually afford to live separately anymore? That is the question that I have for you, Truth Nation. I want to hear from you, 833-212-1017. We got Al on the line. Al, what's the word?
10: Well, my answer is yes. It depends on how you move and groove. I would not refer affordable housing to nobody because it keeps you destitute. It keeps you stuck. Only thing you get is people with a bunch of problems and three green dumpsters that's picked up and put back crooked by waste management. And they only throwing them in black neighborhoods because they don't want you to do better. Because if you look at logic, if I got you stuck on paying $175 for a 5-bedroom, why would you move? Mm. Wouldn't you rather be able to do what you want, go in any room you want, and don't have a red door or live somewhere on Longhorn or Third Street and have to worry about your house smelling like weed and listening to somebody get their ass beat down the hallway? That's the only thing they do on the north side anyway, and that's the only thing your politicians feel you're good for. Give them some low income. Give them a food pantry and a mental health bed. That's all you got to give them. The women back in the day, like our mothers, you wouldn't dare catch them moving in no affordable housing. You wouldn't dare catch them settling for no 673, because them women was proud to say, I wasn't on no goddamn welfare. Mm. But now today, go on and get you a 3-bedroom for $150 a month, and you could drive you a C-class Mercedes.
9: Yes. Yep.
10: With the service light on. But a lot of black people, they don't even like affordable housing because it brings the wrong crowd and it dumbs black people down. Mm. I always tell people, whatever you put your mind to, you can do it. But I would never, ever suggest a person moving into low-income housing. I'm telling you this, you keep people mentally stuck. They won't have to do better. And next thing you know, oh, I got my 2-bedroom for $50 a month. I'm straight, along with that beat-up Malibu and that Nissan Sentra. You got to look into the mindset, because if your politicians and if the people around you were smart, they wouldn't want you to move into affordable housing. That 673, a bunch of kids and some dude who come in your house talking about, this my sugar, honey, iced tea. Don't be a fool. Go to school and be a codependent thinker. No, be an independent thinker, not a codependent thinker. And if they tell you go affordable housing, say, God damn it, you move in it. Because you can buy a house if you put your mind to it. And you can do that without Jesus Christ. It just takes dedication, determination, inspiration to provide and elevate yourself. Have a good day. Buzz bar to you. Tropical punch.
9: Thank you so much. Thank you so much, Al, for tapping in. So, to Al's point, I do agree to a certain extent. However, I do understand that some people depending on how they were

0: raise depending on their situations coming up, right? We're not taught certain things, or they just had a rough life. So to completely exit out affordable housing, I can't agree with. Affordable housing have helped me, right? I don't think it's a matter of us not having it. I think it's a matter of the core issue, which is making sure that we are preparing our people to understand that you are not supposed to live on it for a certain amount of time. So again, that accountability goes back to whoever is offering the services. For example, when I got pregnant at the age of 18. And I was the oldest out of four siblings. My mom raised all four of her children by herself. So our upbringing was rough. We made it because I was mature enough to understand that I needed to step up to the plate. So when my boyfriend at the time went out of town to play college basketball, I went with him. Ended up getting pregnant with my son. Moved back to Milwaukee at the age of, what was I? Still 18. Applied for rent assistance. This is when Mr. Dante was down here working at the housing authority. They had a lottery. They said, my sister said, hey, apply for rent assistance. You might get it. They doing a lottery pick. Apply for it in October. And the next year, I won it. 6 months later, I got rent assistance, something that people were staying on for years, right? It took years for them to get it. I had my son at 19. I ended up moving into my first apartment, which was a loft, at the age of 19 on rent assistance. At that time, rent was, the base rent was $653 for a two-bedroom. I got off of rent assistance when I was 22. So by the age of 20, I had two children, and I still was on rent assistance. I was working a job. I was driving school buses, taking care of my business. I had a plan and a vision. By the time I hit 22 years old, I let rent assistance go because I no longer needed it. Nobody taught me that. Nobody mentioned it to me. It was just something that I felt like I needed to do. It was something that motivated me to not want to stay on it for so long, but I understood that I needed it at that time. So when we talk about the affordable housing, we talk about rent assistance, any type of assistance, I don't think it's a matter of us taking it away or saying that we shouldn't have it. I think it's a matter of us motivating and providing resources so that people who are on it, they have a timeline. You cannot stay on rent assistance forever. You cannot stay on in affordable housing forever, right? But also provide them with the alternative option. How they used to have the rent to buy programs and all of that stuff. Set those things back up, right? Yes, we shouldn't be in affordable housing our entire life. We shouldn't be allowed to pay a certain amount, but then we driving a Benz pulling up in projects. That makes absolutely no sense. However, if nobody is teaching them, our people, what it means to have a plan, right? And that this is not a plan for you to stay on forever, but is a stepping stool to help you, then what are they going to do? They are going to stay in affordable housing for majority of their life. We have a caller on the line. White Widow, are you there?
1: Yes, I am. Thanks for taking my call.
0: No problem. Thank you so much for calling.
1: Yeah, I want to speak firsthand about these evictions. Someone needs to go down there and sit as I did. You have a Commissioner Wiedenberger, and I watched it. A sister comes in with her young daughter. When you get an eviction notice, you sit for 30 days wondering if you're going to have a roof over your head with your children.
0: Mm-hmm.
1: She walks in with scrubs, missing a day of work, young girl with her, gets in front of Commissioner Wiedenberger. The suit's behind her. Think, I don't understand, ma'am. I don't owe any rent. Wiedenberger. Oh, is that true? The suit turned around and said, well, yeah, I guess so. Oh, well, I guess no action. Pay her $60 for her time today. I got dragged in front of her. There's no merit. I didn't know a dime's rent. No damage. I had a weird landlord. Same thing. Does he have to prove that I owe rent? Nah, just in case.

0: weeks later. Huh. But do you have to prove Wittenberger that I got damages? Nah, just in case. I flipped on her decision. There is no eviction, but people have to know once those landlords file us on CCAP.
1: Yes.
0: Process. And landlords are not going to rent you if you have eviction in process. Oh, yeah, it took a year. I flipped. I took that landlord to trial. Judge says, you're going to come in here and make me have 12 jurors waste their time? I said, yes. And then I wrote a letter to the judge. You're right. You can decide clearly. I'll let go of the jurors. Oh, yeah. 2.5-hour trial. It took the judge 6 weeks to come back. 20-minute dissertation. This was illegal. I have never seen anything like this before. So community advocate that you got coming on, they got a full-time attorney. How many people have you represented or sat down in that courthouse and seen this happen time and time again?
1: Mm-hmm.
0: You got mediation that we're paying for at community advocate. How many landlords are willing to go down there with a tenant, hold hands, and sing John Lennon songs when they know they got him by his short hair and they got a crooked commissioner that they can fast-track an eviction on?
1: Mm.
0: So, yeah, it is a problem with our elected officials. And I'm not talking from newspaper. I'm not talking from internet. I'm talking, I was there. Why did one of you people go and sit through that court? Anybody can walk in there on a fiction date. They only have it on certain dates. They get you in the back room so no one else sees what's going on with you. It's disgusting. So, yeah, it is our politicians. And, yeah, you got commissioners that got no problem with fast-tracking people on evictions. And not everybody's like me. I'm Irish. I don't care if you take a nickel. A nickel. And I flipped it. And I took, yeah, $5,000 I got from that landlord who I never owed a dime to. And the judge said, Bailiff, keep him here for 10 minutes. He had smoke coming out of his nose. I'm a layperson. I'm a factory worker. And I had enough oomph to do that. So what's community advocate? How many people have you represented down in court? How many landlords do you have at your... Oh, we have a tenant and landlord? You know, should it mediation? Yeah, boom. It's another nonprofit organization who's doing nothing. I ain't seen them down at the courthouse not once. I'll be back down there again and doing my 8th state felony pardon that I do for free for brothers and sisters out there because they can't afford $10,000. Thank you very much.
1: Thank you so much for calling in. And we are going to address this because we have Mondwella Kirkendall coming in here shortly. We got to go to break. Do not touch that dial, your girl Jazz Tyler, 101.7 The Truth.
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7: There's some things I want to highlight that we may not be cognizant of, and I know that some of y'all are going to take issue with what I say, but I'm going to be factual and I'm going to be objective about it because they are still hard at work to make sure that we die fast, we live difficult lives, we make less money, we have less access to healthcare. Ladies and gentlemen, that's not just some random occurrence. And they're criminalizing some of our just unnecessary, loud, boisterous, and disrespectful behaviors. You know, I remember an era where Black folks didn't necessarily need to be heard. Us being in public and being seen was quite enough because we are giving them more fuel for the fire, especially now that we have, I'd like to think, more political power than we've had in years past. And just as we're starting to gain more political power, that's when they start to take away our districts. And guess what? You didn't see it coming.
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9: 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Milwaukee Truth Nation, it's your girl, Jazz Tyler. We have a special guest in the building, Mr. Kirkendall. Mr. Kirkendall is in the building. You good? Yep, you good now. Okay. COO of Community Advocates. Yes, sir. Thank you so much for joining us. Before we get into it, you want to address that call?
10: You know, I'm definitely open to having a conversation with her.
9: And I
10: don't think people understand the work that's being done.
9: Yes.
10: Behind the scenes, in front of the scenes. I know she says she doesn't see us at the courthouse, but we're there.
9: Yeah.
10: And not only that, I mean, we have a rental housing resource center. So we're seeing anywhere between 40 to 80 people a day that are experiencing challenges as it relates to their rental dwelling. So we may not be at the courthouse as much as you would like, but we are definitely probably one of the few the only place where if you have an attendant landlord issue, you can come and we help you address that issue.
9: Yes. And I wanted to say that, but I wanted them to hear it straight from the horse's mouth.
10: Yeah, definitely.
9: Because I know, and again, I'm, you know, a little biased because everybody I know that works there always assists. Mm-hmm. Not just me, but just I've heard it.
10: Yeah.
9: So I've never heard any stories where no one has never received assistance from community advocates.
10: Right.
9: To me, it sounded like it was more of a issue with the commissioner versus community advocates. So it might have been misguided anger.
10: Right. And we may have same issues with the commissioners, you know,
9: honest. And it may not be spoken on publicly because it's not supposed to, right? You handle it behind closed doors, but just because it's not being spoken about publicly doesn't mean that you guys aren't facing challenges either. Again, thank you so much for tapping in with us. Before we jump into the questions pertaining to housing, I just want to go through who you are so people can understand your background, how you got in this role, and the work that you're currently doing with

0: community advocate. So you grew up right here in Milwaukee.
1: Yes, yes. 28th and Clark.
0: Yes, indeed. So when you look at the young men and then you look at yourself now sitting as the COO, what happened between those two versions of you?
1: A lot. You know, it was lots of struggles, a lot of bad decisions. I'd like to say some great mentors that stepped in, but that didn't happen. Mm. I mean, it was just me making that decision that I wanted to do better. I did a lot in the community that wasn't good.
0: Yeah.
1: And I wanted to give back. And in addition to that, having two beautiful daughters, I knew that, you know, yeah, I wanted to live a better life so they can be proud of the man that I am.
0: Absolutely. Absolutely. So when you were just 11 years old, you lost your mother. Mm-hmm. You have said that experience taught you responsibility on how to read people. Mm-hmm. How much of the leader you are today was actually built through surviving things you never should have had to understand that young?
1: Mm-hmm. A lot of it, to be quite honest. I think, you know, at that age when you are, you know, for me personally, we had, you know, 11 years old, losing your mom unexpectedly. Mm-hmm. My dad wasn't there every day, but then when I lost my mom, he was there every day. He stepped up and he became a man, although he, you know, had his own struggles that he had to deal with. Mm-hmm. And so I had to learn a lot fast, learn how to navigate the streets. Growing up on 28th and Clark, it wasn't a walk in the park. They say the thing, you get down or lay down. And for me, I had to figure out how to do both. In addition to making sure I had a dad who was strict. So like, no matter what happened, you were going to school, you were going to college. He had all these plans for me, although he didn't achieve those things. It was written. In addition to that, like the older guys in my neighborhood, I think, you know, for the most part, saw something in me I didn't see in myself. When I tried to school, like, no, you going to school? They would walk me to the bus stop.
0: Yeah.
1: They would be able to came with my friends, give them like, no, you going to school?
0: Yeah.
1: And so I think that played a huge factor in me just kind of realizing at some point, like seeing something in myself that I didn't see initially.
0: I think first and foremost, I love stories like that. Not that you had to go through the struggle, but I think it defines your position currently more. Mm-hmm. Because it takes someone that actually comes from this community in order to be an advocate this community. And I think oftentimes that goes unnoticed. Was there ever a version of your life where this outcome wasn't guaranteed?
1: Oh, yeah. I mean, I think until I turned maybe 19, like me and my friends always talked about, like, we didn't know if we were going to make it to 18 or 19 because we lost a lot of friends along the way.
0: Yeah.
1: And starting at like age 14, 15, we were losing friends. And losing either them to gun violence or to the prison system.
0: Mm-hmm.
1: Definitely was not, you know, if you would ask me at 14, 15, 16, where I would be, I definitely would not envision this being my life, to be quite honest with you. It just wasn't.
0: Yeah.
1: But in the cards for me.
0: Yeah. What did you see yourself doing?
1: At that age?
0: Yeah.
1: I'll be honest. I mean, I was a hustler.
0: Yeah.
1: I knew how to hustle.
0: Yeah.
1: And with that hustling, you know, just having friends who consider me kind of a leader in that aspect. So I saw that being, you know, potentially my life, right?
0: Yeah.
1: And the people that I saw every day, day in, day out, who had the respect, mm-hmm. who had the money, et cetera, et cetera. Those are the people that I kind of looked up to.
0: Yeah.
1: However, I didn't want to, you know, it was weird because I didn't want to be them. I didn't want to be in the limelight. I didn't want that stuff.
0: Yeah.
1: But I also wanted to be a leader in a sense.
0: Yeah. And this is, and for the record, this is a child's, because you were a child at this time.
1: Yes, definitely a child.
0: Train of thought. What's something about growing up in Milwaukee that you understand differently now that you're responsible for helping families?
1: The importance of role models, the importance of giving back, the mm-hmm. importance of understanding your community. I think that oftentimes I see some people who started in the same place I started, who excelled, but then, you know, move away. And I don't fault them for that. I'm just saying, me personally, I feel like part of, you know, giving back and being grateful
0: mm-hmm.
1: for things God have done for me is staying in the community as much as I can.
0: Absolutely.
1: And giving back.
0: Absolutely. Now that you are an adult, did you notice or have you noticed that there was any type of mental issues, not in a sense of like being crazy or nothing like that, but more so dealing with your mother's death?
1: Oh, yeah, definitely with that. I mean, I could think about times like not wanting to go to school, being depressed, or seeing someone that looked like her at school and just kind of like being fixated on that all day, not stop thinking about it. Definitely that aspect. But again, I think had my dad not stepped in, mm-hmm. I think there would be far more issues.
0: Yes.
1: My dad, although he, again, as I talk about his, you know, experience his issues with drugs and alcohol, he was a present father.
0: Mm-hmm.
1: And I think that went a long way in terms of just me being the man that I am. Because no matter what, he had expectations. And he was not settling for

0: anything, but what he expected from me.
1: It's like, do as I say and not as I do.
0: Exactly. That was it. That was it. I tell you, I could think about times coming home. I could tell the story and I laugh about it now. It's like coming home, he would be waiting at the door for me. Like, let me smell your breath.
1: Yeah.
0: Like, I didn't even drink as a kid. Like, that was one of the things my friends smoke and drink. I just wasn't my thing, but he would be waiting.
1: Yeah. I'm
0: like, that's just not my thing.
1: Yeah. We need more of that. we need more of that now. What is the biggest misconception people have about the people who need community advocates?
0: I think the biggest misconception is they think it's for poor people or people that aren't working.
1: Yeah.
0: I would say 85% of people that we serve are working individuals or seniors.
1: Yeah.
0: And so people, I think, you know, there are certain segments of the population that think that we're just giving handouts.
1: Yeah.
0: It's not the case. I mean, these are oftentimes, we talk about Section 8 and affordable housing, for example. I think about when I started when I grew up, I was in Green Tree Apartments. I didn't know that was Section 8.
1: Yeah.
0: I did not know that until I got, until I was grown, that I was living in Section 8, because it didn't feel that way.
1: It was home.
0: It was home. People respected it. It was clean.
1: Yeah.
0: And so just, for me, I think about like the current state of affairs. There are definitely a lot of challenges that we may not have faced back then.
1: Mm-hmm.
0: From a social standpoint, fiscal standpoint, there are just challenges that are unavoidable.
1: Yeah.
0: So we are definitely at Community Advocates again working to help. I mean, we think about the living wage, people being able to go to work, but being able to pay your bills. Looking at those things, when we do our budgets, we want to make sure that the people that we are employing are not having to use our services to the extent possible.
1: Yeah. One of the things I was talking about at the top of the show is the stipulations some landlords have, like first, last, and security deposit due to one or two renters maybe messing up the property, right? Mm-hmm. Or just the fact that there are, for example, you can look Washington Heights area, 3-bedroom duplex is about $1,800 to $1,900 a month. For a 1-bedroom, it's outdated,
0: mm-hmm.
1: kitchen, pink bathroom,
0: yes, yes.
1: yellow, right? All of the above. From your line of work, are you noticing that, or are the landlords taking inflation into consideration or no?
0: No. I mean, the challenge is, like, you think about the cost for landlords. When you think about the taxes have gone up, water bills have gone up. All of those things, it's either you eat the cost or you pass it along to the tenants.
1: Ooh.
0: And so most landlords are not going to eat that cost. So they're going to pass those costs along to the tenant. I would say 3 or 4 years ago, I think with the increase of COVID-related funding and all this money was flowing, I think landlords found that as an opportunity to increase rents.
1: Yeah.
0: Probably unjustly at that time.
1: Mm-hmm.
0: But I think as taxes have gone up and things have gone up, now things are really at a point where landlords aren't making a ton of money. I know people think they're making a ton of money.
1: Yeah.
0: They're not making a ton of money when they, finish paying their bills, or one eviction costs a landlord $5,000.
1: Yep.
0: Whatever profit they made is gone.
1: Yeah.
0: And so I don't think we people talk about that or think about that. And so part of what we do at Community Advocates is educate. So we're educating the tenants to say, hey, here's your rights, but here's also your responsibilities.
1: Like, yep.
0: Don't let that water run so that water bill is $2,000, because that landlord's going to have to give you those costs at some point. So we have those conversations with tenants, and a lot of tenants just don't know what they don't know.
1: Yeah.
0: A lot of first-time renters, a lot of individuals, again, just growing up in environments where they just didn't get some of the guidance that they needed.
1: Yeah, exactly. We got Mr. Kirkin Dowling in the building, COO of Community Advocates. We got to go to break to pay some bills. Do not touch that dial. It's your girl Jazz Tyler, 101.7 The Truth.
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0: Direct. I have Mr. Kirkendall here, COO of Community Advocates. Thank you so much for tapping in with us. We had some questions earlier about who you are, how you grew up. Kind of want to lean more into Community Advocates. Mm-hmm. So we talked about the misconception of the people that seeks assistance with you guys, but what do you believe is one misconception about Community Advocates that the community has?
1: Oh, man. I think the community overall thinks we can solve all problems. One of the challenges that I think we face at Community Advocates, especially with the closure of SDC, mm-hmm. is that there aren't many places that if you're experiencing some challenge, you can just walk in and yes. get those issues addressed. And one of the things we try not to do is give out wrong information,
0: yeah.
1: send people off, oh, go over there without having accurate information. So I think that's the biggest challenge for us is like everyone now in the city, if you think about it, on the north side of Milwaukee and the near south side, they're coming down to Community Advocates looking for assistance, whether it be for housing, healthcare, utility assistance, disability assistance, mental health services, domestic violence services. They're coming downtown and it's like we only can do so much.
0: Yeah. So with that being said, I want to read off the correct term of advocate. An advocate is a person who publicly supports, recommends, or pleads for a cause, idea, or another person. So when we talk about community advocates, to your point, you guys are, you were built to advocate for the community, mm-hmm. which to your point means that you cannot solve every single problem. One of the things that we were talking about off air was the tenant responsibilities. Mm-hmm. So how there is landlord responsibilities and rights, tenants have responsibilities as well. What are some of the responsibilities that tenants have or should be doing to make their life easier when it comes to renting?
1: Yeah. One of the things that we often see when we talk to landlords is that tenants don't notify them when there are issues. Right. And so if I have a leaking sink that's leaking for a month or two, that yep. water bill could double, for example. Or, I have no heat and it hasn't been working, but I'm going to call you and I'm going to wait till it gets the dead of cold to call you, not yeah. understanding that I have to call someone out. I may have to get a new furnace, which may take a couple of days.
0: Yes.
1: And so, like, checking those things out before we get to that point would be, you know, ideal. So, again, in our tenant landlord rights and responsibility class, we talk about those things. Mm-hmm. Like, there are times we get people come to our office who moved into a place, say, in June, find out

0: October, there's no furnace at all downstairs.
1: Yeah.
0: And so again, one of the things we say, hey, when you move in, here's a checklist we're going to give you. Walk through that unit up and down and complete the checklist. We can help you draft a letter so that you can give it to the landlord and get some time frames in terms of when things are going to be done. Simple things like that, I think, help with the relationship.
1: So you guys offer mediation services between tenants and landlords as well, right?
0: Definitely.
1: Do you find that more tenants ask for that service versus landlords? Because we get a lot of calls or a lot of information about landlords not wanting to work with community advocate.
0: Yeah, you know, it's interesting because we don't see that as a case. We see definitely since we opened the Rental Housing Resource Center, more landlords engaged because I think they want someone who can kind of mediate.
1: Yeah.
0: Provide neutral information to the tenant as well as the landlord. So we do have a lot of landlords compared to 10 or 15 years ago, we had no landlords coming down, more landlords coming down, just willing to sit down and have a conversation. And we do things like, you know, there's mediation where we can help you stay there. Mm-hmm. There's mediation so that we can help you move, but you don't get that eviction on your record. Mm-hmm. We could do a number of things. And that's what we do with other partners. So like Mediate Wisconsin, Legal Aid, Legal Action, we all provide some type of mediation services.
1: Yeah. So how did you get in this position? Were you at a different organization prior or did you work your way up through Community Advocates to become the COO?
0: I was actually an undergraduate my last year and because of that felony on my record, mm-hmm. no one would hire me. So City of Milwaukee County, I applied for all these jobs. Yeah. I probably had 40 interviews, literally, and no one would hire me. And I interviewed at Community Advocates when we were on Fond du Lac and offered the job.
1: By Capital?
0: Yeah. Mm-hmm. We reopened that location too. So we are back open to the public there as of this year. And so Ramon Wagner, the founder of Community Advocates, hired me, gave me an opportunity. My plan was to be there 6 months because I was actually going to graduate school for school business management. My plan was to be business manager, superintendent, something like that. But it didn't take long for me to figure out this is where I belong. So I've been there for 27 years now. Yeah, so it's been a journey. And so, and again, I applied for that initial job, which is a housing advocate.
1: Yeah.
0: And kind of worked my way through the ranks. And I never applied for any job there.
1: Yeah.
0: My first job was the only job I applied for. So any other job was just simply someone saying,
1: you deserve it.
0: Yes.
1: Yeah. Absolutely. That's one heck of a story. So I want to ask you a question about some of the community members or people who need assistance that you receive. I currently teach during the day. And one of the issues that I have been noticing this past year is housing when it comes to some of our families. So I've had students who's been homeless, students who just, you know, it's rough on the parents, things of that nature. What is your take, right? I know you're not in a school system, but you still work with families. And obviously, a lot of the families that come and ask for assistance have, you know, children. Mm-hmm. But do you find that a lot of the families you guys serve have school-age children?
0: Yes, and I'm glad you brought that up. One of the things, one of the grants that we have, we started small with United Way. So we were fortunate that United Way worked with us to start, it's called the Seymour Institute for Family Stability.
1: Mm-hmm.
0: The goal of that program is to keep that kid in that same school of origin from start to finish.
1: Yes.
0: No matter what resource we need to do that, whether it's transportation, housing, clothing, you name it, United Way was definitely supportive in helping us with this grant. And then we kind of started there small. We had two staff. And this ballooned to 7 staff. So we're actually in a number of schools. We're in Milwaukee Academy of Science.
1: Okay,
0: so that's
1: one of ours. McHenry.
0: Yep. So we're in that school. We're in some of the neighborhood schools.
1: Mm-hmm.
0: And again, the goal of that particular program is to make sure these kids are in school. And so we see the challenges that parents face. And again, if the kid is not stable, if they're worried about where they're going to go tonight or worrying about food, they're not going to be in school trying to learn. It's just real. Anyone would be that, no matter what your color is. That's just a reality. So part of what we do is just try to create that stability for that household.
1: Yeah. How did that partnership come about, you guys in the school system?
0: Yep. It was definitely United Way. I mean, they approached us because they knew we were doing homeless prevention work.
1: Yeah.
0: And then they said they had this initiative. And this actually a family out of Ohio that funds almost 45 states to do this work because the wife was a teacher.
1: Yeah.
0: And the husband is a businessman. So they personally funded all these programs. And then there was some additional funding from like Yubiki Foundation, Zilber Foundation.
1: Yeah.
0: And so they saw the work that was being done, the outcomes, and, you know, people are starting to see the outcomes and like add on to the funding and the program.
1: So when you guys are operating out of the school system, is it just like a mini office or a branch under the Community Advocates umbrella, or how does that work? What does that look like?
0: Yep. So for the three of the neighborhood schools we work with initially, we would go to the school every once in a while and just kind of do outreach.
1: Yeah.
0: Milwaukee Academy of Science, we are involved with one cohort. So it's a

0: have a Dream Foundation. I'm not sure if you heard of that.
1: I used to work for a Dream Foundation.
0: Yep, so we're part of that. Oh, yes, yes. Yeah. So we're part of that. So we're at Milwaukee Academy of Science there. And we have staff that are there. They're at the parent-teacher events. Yeah. We host resource fairs. You name it, we are there involved in the school. So it's just like having another social worker, so to speak, but not a social worker in the school.
1: Yeah.
0: And then also with resources, again, because, again, schools are strapped with funding, for funding. And so for us, we have a pot of funding where we can help with any issue that come up. Again, we talk about transport. Oftentimes, it's like, oh, I can't get to school.
1: Yeah.
0: Well, let's get you some transportation.
1: Come on.
0: You know, I don't have any clothing. And sometimes they don't want to talk about what the barrier is. They just don't show up. And, you know, McHenry will go to the home and see what's going on. He is an excellent steward for that school. And our staff does the same thing. Like, whatever we need to do to make sure those kids are in that school of origin for the entire year. Ideally, we want to keep those kids there for, you know, as long as they can stay. But, yeah, that's the goal. And it's been a great partnership. Even working with MPS, I know there are oftentimes challenges with getting an MPS and work with them. We have a great partnership with MPS to do this similar work.
1: Shout out. I want to give a shout out to McHenry and Milwaukee Academy of Science because he is somebody who does the work. Like I've seen him, I've known him for quite some time, but I have seen the work that they do when it comes to wanting to provide stability for their youth. So what are the services that community advocate provides?
0: Yep. So we have four divisions. Under our basic needs division, we have our housing, healthcare, utility assistance, and disability departments. We do disability advocacy as well. So people that are in need to apply for disability service, we can do that. And just the other ones are general energy assistance, housing assistance, et cetera, et cetera. We also have a Milwaukee Women's Center division. So we have a domestic violence shelter, a family shelter. We do children's programming for those kids that have been impacted by domestic violence. And then on the flip side of that, we have men's programming. So the men that are the perpetrators of these of the domestic violence, working with them to kind of figure out what's causing this. And oftentimes they have this trauma in their life that they've witnessed growing up as kids. So this is what they learn. So we help them unlearn and give them some healthy tools to kind of deal with some of that. And we have Steve Thomas over there doing a phenomenal job where, you know, 80% of the men that come to our program do not reoffend.
1: Yeah.
0: I've gone to some of the graduations. These men are crying, you know, because of the tools they've learned. Their wives are there. They're crying. The kids are there.
1: Yes.
0: Just, you know, having a healthy relationship with them and seeing that for oftentimes the first time in their entire lives.
1: Preventative measures.
0: Yes. And so we're doing a lot of that work for the Milwaukee Women's side. And then we have our behavioral health division. We have 100 units throughout the city of Milwaukee where we provide site-based housing case management for individuals. And then we have a safe haven, 20-bed facility on 34th and Lisbon for individuals that have been outside for an extended period of time and have severe and persistent mental health challenges. And so that's just in a nutshell. And we do a lot of prevention work. So we have a great team of individuals that are doing prevention work and working with local politicians, state politicians to kind of address some of the things, tobacco cessation, teen pregnancy, a lot of that work.
1: Let's talk about housing again. So what are you seeing right now in Milwaukee that the general public don't understand when it comes to housing?
0: Yeah, I think we see it. There isn't enough housing that's affordable for people.
1: Yes.
0: And so you think about if I want to go purchase a home, the bank is going to tell me I should not spend more than 38, 40%, 33% of my income towards a house, where a lot of our people are spending 80, 90%.
1: Yes.
0: And so what does that leave you with to pay your utility bill, food, grocery, gas? It's a struggle. And so we're seeing that, I think the mayor's designated this year as the year of housing. I know that the county exec has been doing things with housing.
1: Yeah.
0: I think we need to keep doing it. We need to keep pushing. And again, and not focus just on home ownership because the majority of our folks are renters.
1: Yeah.
0: And so figuring out how we make things a little more affordable. And part of that is like figuring out how we can reduce some of these costs that may be incurred by the landlord.
1: And you can't buy a home if you can't even afford to rent.
0: Right.
1: Like that's an issue. We got to go to break to pay some bills. Do not touch that dial. It's your girl Jazz Tyler, 101.7 The Truth.
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0: 101.7 The Truth. It's your girl Jazz Tyler. We are live and direct. I have Mr. Kirkendall. Call him Mr. Kirkendall because he is the COO of Community Advocates. We are having a conversation about real crisis, real situations here in the city of Milwaukee. Shout out to the chat. Melody Madden says, how many landlords have you taken to court? You got a full-time attorney, right? So when you run into situations with tenants who say the landlord is being unfair, you know, whatever the case may be, I'm not going to use this name because everybody know there's always something. And I'm not attacking him personally because he's actually done stuff for us, like sponsoring community events. But he has a lot of properties, Barada Property. I can imagine that's one company that you guys probably work with a lot. So when you have a company like that that owns majority of the housing in Milwaukee and there's so many issues, how do you navigate or find a balance between defending the landlord and defending the tenants?
1: You know, right is right, wrong is wrong. And that's just the reality. I'm a housing advocate, but I also think part of being a housing advocate is telling a tenant when they're wrong and being honest with the landlord when they're wrong. In terms of Barada, you're right. He owns 8,000 whatever units here in Milwaukee. For me, if I have a tenant coming in and they're a Barada tenant, they're having issues, like I'm picking up the phone, I'm calling Archie, I'm calling somebody and say, hey, what's going on? This is what I'm hearing.
0: Yeah.
1: And typically, I would say 98% of the time, things get done right away.
0: Yeah.
1: And I'm not saying it shouldn't be that I have to call to do that, but I'm saying, so as an advocate, that's one of the things I can tell you, like, they know that I'm going to call and I'm going to sweat them until things get done.
0: Yeah.
1: And I think, you know, tenants also... I'll give you an example. So we, you know, we're part of the Department of Justice settlement. Mm-hmm. So we were approached by the Department of Justice to be the administrator of whatever that settlement was between them and Barada.
0: Mm-hmm.
1: And so we had to like figure out how to work through that.
0: Yeah.
1: And again, like again, not getting a call back when there's a challenge or issue.
0: Yeah.
1: We gotta get back to the table. Let's sit down and figure out how we do this. And so I think with him having 8,000, there's no way you don't work. You gotta figure out how to work together, I think.
0: Yeah.
1: And I think from a tenant standpoint, I tell people, like, if you're in the unit, you don't want to be there, we can help you move out.
0: Yeah.
1: And there are times where people, they want to move out, we oftentimes help them get out of the properties.
0: Yeah.
1: But there's again, just, you know, it's a slippery slope in terms of, like, just making sure we don't have a relationship with Barada.
0: Yeah.
1: Keeping it professional and being neutral in that.
0: Let's tap back into the household part, right? So, again, one of the things that I see as an educator is a lot of families, a lot of youth come to school. Some of them are homeless.
1: Mm-hmm.
0: Some of them are sleeping house to house. And obviously, it's not their fault, right? But psychologically, what happens to a family when they are constantly living 30 days away from losing their home?
1: Yeah, it's the stress. I mean, it's the stress that any of us would have. You think about a lot of these families, this has been their life for the last, you know, 5-10 years, just going from house to house or shelter to shelter.
0: Yeah.
1: And again, this is where I talk about personal responsibility. People use that, and that's just a bad word because Republicans say it. I think my life has changed because of personal responsibility. I think anyone who grew up in an inner city that had challenges, their life changed because it was because of personal responsibility. It's not a bad thing. And so when we have a shelter, and part of what we talk about in our shelter, part of what we do is like, okay, what role did you

0: play to get to this point, and what do we need to do? Well, how do we help you not come back? Because we don't want to see you back here. We don't want your kids feel like this is a comfortable place to be. Because we see that, that's the thing I do see in the city, is that people are okay with going from shelter to shelter. And again, sometimes it's unavoidable because you don't have enough income, housing stock is bad, but there are people with lots of income that try to go through the shelter system. And I'm like, well, we need to talk about why you're here. Because this space could be used for someone who really needs it. And so we have those tough conversations. And now I'll continue to have those with individuals that, you know, if you come through our doors, we need to have a real conversation, because these programs and services are not going to always be here. And so you don't want to depend on them or rely on them. How do we get you self-sufficient? And that's so, part of the conversation.
1: Speaking of the programs not being there forever, how are you guys funded? Like, how are you able to do the work that you do?
0: We have a great mix of funding, federal, state, city, a lot of private philanthropy. We had our 50th anniversary last week, Friday. We had a bunch of people from the community come out and support. So it's like fundraising. And again, we don't fundraise just for the sake of fundraising. We don't have programs for the sake of having programs. We can, you know, you look at all of our programs, you can look at the outcomes. They speak for themselves in terms of like saving the taxpayer dollars. Like the work that we're doing essentially does save you money. Right, in the long run. And so those are the things we look at and think about. But yeah, it's a mixed bag in terms of the funding that we receive.
1: So I have a real question for you, right? Someone coming from the inner city, going through things that you're going through, now COO working with individuals who may have went down the same path as you. My question is, are we actually fighting poverty in Milwaukee, or are we getting better at managing it?
0: That is an excellent question. Man, that's a rough one. I think there's a little of both. I think that the fight for poverty, fighting poverty, means we need to challenge some systems. I think we also, and systems meaning like right now, wages have not gone up. The minimum wage has not gone up. We know the cost of every single thing has gone up, but the minimum wage has been stagnant forever. Those are some of there's real challenges that people face. And so I think there's, you know, there are fights in terms of individuals like fair housing, and we have legal action, legal aid, ensuring the individuals that have been wrong in terms of their housing situation, fighting for them. And so that's, you know, those are some of the fights. I think managing poverty is probably a lot of what we do, because there is no fight in some cases, because the numbers are the numbers. And so, yeah, it's a little of both.
1: Speaking of 50 years, what are you most proud of as far as community advocates?
0: That's a good question. You hit me with some hard ones. I think I'm most proud of the fact that we continue to do the work with integrity, continue to do the work and not be loud and out there. We continue to do the work and not say we can fix all problems. And I think, you know, importantly, just ensuring that we listen to the community and, and the work that we're doing. And you can, there's a direct correlation to what the community said they need. Now, the funding doesn't always come along with it. That's the challenge also, is like not having enough funding to do the work we do. But I think that's it. And just, again, doing it with integrity.
1: So when, because there, if I'm not mistaken, I want to say, I don't know if it was this year or last year, there was some funding that was cut from the Washington, right, as it pertains to Wisconsin? Or was it recently?
0: There was talks of HUD funding being cut. That was around housing. I think that's, for now, okay. There was several lawsuits that challenged some of the cuts. So that's happened. I think, but overall, the funding landscape is definitely shifting here and there.
1: How does that impact the work that you all do?
0: We and I'll be honest, we've been fortunate that it has not impacted us significantly. There are grants that we've lost and grants we've gained. So it hasn't impacted us significantly. But I think the challenge has been that, you know, with, again, I think about SDC closing. They saw a large number of individuals from the city of Milwaukee. And so for us, we would, you know, bounce things off. We didn't partner a whole lot, but we were able to say, okay, go to SDC for this. They would say, go to community advocates for this. So we had that kind of buffer for another larger organization to provide some of that relief. We don't have that now. And so we're getting, you know, getting it from every area. And then again, being closest downtown, we're getting now a lot of the South Side individuals coming to community advocates.
1: I was going to say that too. I just see the whole city is shifting. Like when I moved back, I was like, is this Milwaukee? Like everything, you know, looks different. And to be fair, a lot of people are just simply, you know, going through it. Doesn't matter what side of town you live on.

0: around. Everybody is going through it. I have some, we got a break coming up here, but before we go to break, I have a couple of rapid fire questions for you.
1: All right.
0: So in the event I was behind on my rent, where do I start?
1: You would come downtown to the Rental Housing Resource Center.
0: Okay. And that's located inside of Community Advocates.
1: Yep. 728 North Jamesville.
0: Okay. Let's say my landlord just gave me an eviction notice. What do I do?
1: It depends on what the notice is for. If it's an eviction notice because you haven't paid your rent and you have a reason you haven't paid your rent, you come down to Community Advocates.
0: Yeah.
1: If you have an eviction notice because you damaged property, it depends on the type of notice. Is it a notice that allows you to remedy the situation?
0: Yeah.
1: I mean, I think the best course of action is maybe come downtown and we can help navigate and help you understand that notice. Right. I think tenants don't understand what they get sometimes.
0: Yeah. So, and speaking of that, especially for the youth or the young adults who this may be their first time renting, can you explain the five-day notice?
1: Yep. So typically a five-day notice is just that, a notice. It's not a court summons, not an eviction. It just says you have 5 days to remedy whatever the situation may be.
0: Yeah.
1: Typically it's going to be non-payment of rent.
0: Got you. And then there is, in the event they didn't pay rent, they have to go to court. How does that work? How many days do they have to catch up on the rent before it actually becomes an eviction?
1: Yep. So typically, if a 5 day notice is given, they have those 5 days to pay that rent before the landlord can even file the eviction.
0: Yeah.
1: Typically, evictions getting into court could take a couple of weeks. And then, you know, even during that course of time, the landlord and you could work something out and dismiss the eviction. That's the ideal situation if the eviction notice is given, so that it's not on your record. And then we can also work very closely with legal action, legal aid to help seal that record so that eviction doesn't show up, especially if you haven't gone, you didn't have to go to court and things were settled.
0: Let's say I'm employed and I'm over income, but one emergency has my entire household behind. Are you guys still able to assist?
1: It depends. If you're over income, if you're over the income guidelines for our program, no, we can't necessarily assist unless we have some private funding. So oftentimes, we have philanthropy like Greater Milwaukee Foundation, yeah. Zilber, some of those organizations that will, Bader Foundation, that will give us funding that, again, within mind, these people are over income, but they need to help.
0: Yeah.
1: And so we oftentimes have some of that funding available too.
0: Do you see that often, like a lot of people who don't qualify, like do they need the most help? Not the most help, but like, do they need help as much as people who do qualify?
1: Yeah, we have to turn away a lot of people that come in who, again, most people are living paycheck to paycheck, whether you're making $3,000 a month or you're making $1,000 a month. A lot of people are in the same situations where one bad thing can happen. Your car break down. You're in the same situation where you make $4,000 or you make $1,000.
0: Yes.
1: Again, $1,000 repair for someone is, I mean, it's literally life-changing.
0: Yeah.
1: You have to make that decision, so. Or medicine comes along when we've seen people having like super high medical expenses.
0: Yep.
1: Again, one bad diagnosis can put you in a situation where you're homeless. So
0: yes. Ooh, we got to go to break. When we come back, we're going to finish this conversation. It's your girl Jazz Tyler, 1017 The Truth.
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0: 101.7 The Truth. It's your girl Jazz Tyler. We are live and direct. We got Mr. Kirkendall in the building. Every time I say that, I feel like I'm talking about my brother. Community advocate, COO. We are having a discussion about crisis, about housing, everything that's needed when it comes to this. One of the things you also mentioned as far as services you all provide is assistance with disability. Can you touch on that? Because I had no idea that you guys did that either.
1: Okay, there we go. Yeah, we work very closely with the hospital systems that get, you know, patients that come in with no insurance and things of that nature, and they make referrals over, and we would help them actually apply from start to finish with their disability application. So we do that for a couple different hospital systems, HMOs and hospital systems.
0: Yes, yes. That's amazing. I had no idea. I can imagine you guys probably receive a lot of referrals as well. What would Milwaukee have to do differently over the next 10 years for community advocates to see fewer people coming through the door for crisis?
1: Better employment opportunities. Mm-hmm. I think before we even get there, I think just getting individuals prepared for employment.
0: Yeah.
1: We can hire people, but you're not prepared, you're not trained, you're not going to stay. Yes. I think about just that community advocates, just the number of individuals that we hire that it doesn't work out because they don't have the soft skills.
0: Yeah.
1: You know. And for me, if you come through our doors already experiencing challenges, the face you see in front of you should be friendly. Mm-hmm. It should be warm. It should be inviting. And so I see oftentimes people don't have that.
0: Yeah.
1: And so even like coming to work with your hoodie on and your scarf on your head and just some basic stuff that, you know, 10 years ago, it just wasn't even a thought that you would come to a place
0: like that.
1: Working like
0: yeah.
1: that.
0: Yeah.
1: But it's, yeah, so that's that definitely would be something I think we need to do. Soft skills. You think even the restaurants. You go to a restaurant now, like no one has. There's horrible customer service.
0: Yeah.
1: Again, there's that piece. I think once we get past that, again, just in increasing the educational opportunities and not just traditional education. I think the trades. Like yes. I think that's where there's a missed opportunity for our young men who may not want to go off to college, but the trades are there, and you can make better money actually going through the trades and going through traditional college.
0: Yeah.
1: So having that opportunity, I know there's some schools that are looking to do some stuff around the trades, like getting them in early.
0: Yeah.
1: And then just, you know, from a housing standpoint, just more, and when I say affordable housing, I'm saying housing that's affordable.
0: Yeah, not the actual.
1: So I think that's the other key, because again, housing stability will lead to other things being good for our family.
0: You guys also assist with utilities, right? Mm-hmm. So what does that look like?
1: Yep, so, and it's interesting, so they have increased the guidelines, because again, there are so many people that just, are struggling with their utility costs, the increased mm-hmm. costs and things of that nature. They can call us 270-4-MKE. They can go to the website, Community Advocates website, make an appointment. The days of like coming down, sitting all day, you don't have to do that anymore. You can like make an appointment. We'll call you, do it over the phone.
0: Yeah.
1: And make that process as simple as possible. The other thing is, as it starts to get cold, part of that program, people don't understand, if you're a homeowner, your furnace goes out and mm-hmm. you're income eligible, we can get you a free furnace, furnace replacement.
0: Yeah.
1: And so those things are free. And people don't know, and water heater replacement, there's a lot attached to that with weatherization and things of that nature. So yeah, that's definitely an opportunity that I think people miss. We, you know, the city of Milwaukee or Milwaukee County, we serve about 50,000 individuals. There's probably 110,000 that's eligible.
0: Wow.
1: Yeah. So
0: what does the process look like if someone furnace was to go out? Like, is it like prioritized based off them needing heat, or how does that work?
1: Yep. If someone calls and said their furnace is out, we would do the application for energy assistance to make sure you're income eligible. Once you do that, we can send a referral over the same day.
0: Yeah.
1: And typically that furnace is repaired. It could be same day or within 2 to 3 days, and it's free of charge.
0: Yeah. Come on, y'all, get these resources.
2: Look, my furnace right now, I'm looking like, right after this show.

0: those resources. So I don't want to make this political, but I do want to ask this question because obviously there are some who don't understand. But with working with elected officials, nonprofits, corporations, grassroots organizations, what do some people in positions of power misunderstand about poverty because they've never had to experience it?
1: I think the people think that it's the person's fault. And so when I think about, you know, the lack of opportunity, mm-hmm. I think that is the biggest challenge for individuals. Like for me, I grew up in the inner city. I went to Walkie Hamilton High School. I went to Rufus King. I just was not prepared.
0: Yeah.
1: I didn't feel like I fit in because I didn't have the money. You know, that was a school where everything.
0: It was uppity.
1: Yeah, it was uppity. And so I went to Walkie Hamilton. Everything went well. But I think when I went off to UW-Whitewater, getting away from the city and being able to like think, because there's a trauma that is attached to living in the city of Milwaukee, and people don't want to address that, but there is. I feel like when I go like to Dallas, for example, I'm not looking at the door when I'm at a restaurant.
0: Yes.
1: I don't care if my back is, you know, and I shouldn't be that comfortable, but there's just a...
0: You can breathe.
1: You can breathe. And that's just the reality. And I think we oftentimes overlook that trauma here in the city and what it does to the community overall.
0: Yeah, I agree. I say it all the time when I have my sister circles or if I'm talking to my friends, like... moving back here was hard for me because it's like putting me back in the same environment that made me sick. And then when you maneuver around Milwaukee, you're going to run into people, places, things, and the memories are good or bad, you know, depending on, you know, what your life was like. But it is extremely difficult to live here on top of trying to maintain family, life, household, all of these things. One of the things I forgot to ask you that is probably the most important question for somebody that needs assistance, what documents should somebody have ready before asking for assistance?
1: It depends on what the assistance is. If it's housing assistance, definitely we'll need your income to verify your income eligibility. That's for all programs. There's an income eligibility. If you're looking for rental assistance, you have a five-day notice of some type of eviction notice that we can substantiate and verify. If it's utility assistance, we really just need your 1 month of income for the prior month. That's it. And again, the income guidelines have increased. So, I mean, there are a lot of people that may not think they're eligible that are eligible for energy assistance.
0: Yeah. Come on now.
1: And we know the costs are, I mean, our utility costs are increasing. So I think I'd love to make people more aware of that.
0: Yeah.
1: And we do plan to expand. We are opening a location, or partnering in a location in Brown Deer.
0: Okay.
1: So in like the next 2 weeks, we'll be in Brown Deer. Our final like location is open. And then, our downtown location.
0: I'm glad, though.
1: And we're open to partner with any organization that would want some of those services in their organization.
0: Yeah. We might have to. So Bond just got a building that we're programming and doing trades out of right next to the post office on MLK and Center. And again, we have trades for the youth that's going to be in there as well as like a food pantry. But if it's any way we could partner.
1: No, definitely. And that's the thing I think, you know, this doesn't work without partnerships.
0: Yeah.
1: And the other thing that we don't talk about at Community Advocates, we support a lot of smaller organizations.
0: Okay.
1: We fund a lot of smaller organizations.
0: Yeah.
1: We are fiscal agents for a lot of smaller organizations. So definitely if there are organizations that are in need of support in some form or fashion, not necessarily always fiscal, but like just support getting their foundation laid, we definitely are open to helping those organizations.
0: Absolutely. So if I give you the microphone, no politicians, no funders, no board members, just you talking directly to Milwaukee, what do you need us as a people to understand?
1: We got to support each other.
0: Yeah.
1: We have to stop judging. And we need to hold each other accountable.
0: Yes.
1: I think without that accountability, we don't succeed as a people. We don't succeed in Milwaukee. And I think far too often, especially as of late, you know, and I'm not as liberal as a lot of people in Milwaukee.
0: Yeah.
1: I think, you know, having very liberal policies has not helped the city of Milwaukee, to be quite honest with you.
0: Mm-hmm.
1: And so, yeah, let's hold each other accountable. Let's support each other. Let's give each other that tough love that's needed to move things forward.
0: Stop getting offended. Like, to your point about accountability, I think a lot of issues we have from housing to poverty, all of it is geared around no accountability, ego, pride, people misusing or abusing power, and simply just not understanding. When I look at the city now, and again,

0: This is no, this isn't a slight to any elected official or anything like that. This is just my analysis. Obviously, we know it's not the same, right? It's nowhere near the same when we grew up or even 5 years ago. But I think on top of inflation for groceries and everything, I understand why the mayor made this year a year of housing. Mm-hmm. Because when you look around, it's almost like we're not overcrowded, but it was a point in time where I could be driving on the freeway and it wouldn't be as packed. Without the construction, it's still packed, right? Mm-hmm. So there's more people moving here because of the benefits, because of all of those things, which is, I think, ultimately causing more issues with the lack of housing also. And I think we have to find a better way to make sure the citizens, I had to say it like that, mm-hmm. but the people that grew up here, that is from here, we have to find a way to make sure they are okay before we start catering to people who are just moving, you know, into the city. My last question, you mentioned that you guys provide services for domestic violence. Mm-hmm. What is that, or how can people reach out to you if they are in need of that?
1: Yep. They can simply, you know, we have a shelter on the south side. You can't just walk into the shelter, so you do need to call, mm-hmm. And we can do an assessment over the phone. They also can call 211, and 211 will make that referral to Milwaukee Women's Center Shelter.
0: Okay. Before you get out of here, got any shout-outs?
1: I love to shout out my kids.
0: Yeah.
1: My two girls and the whole staff at Community Advocates for always supporting me and some of my crazy ideas.
0: Yes.
1: And, of course, our CEO, Andy Elliott, again, for let me do my thing when, you know, again, I may have some crazy ideas or just thinking outside the box or just sometimes just pushing the envelope.
0: Yeah.
1: And our board of directors. So, yeah, just definitely shout out to all of them.
0: How can people get in touch if they need services?
1: Yep, because, again, we're one of the few places you can walk in. You're going to see someone no matter what time. If we're open from 8 to 5, you'll be able to see someone if you walk in our doors.
0: Yes. I got a shout out to my cousin Shima. I got a shout out you. Shout out to Erica Crowley. It's some really amazing people that works over at Community Advocate that are true community advocates. So that's the message I want to send, that you guys are all, you are a part of the community, from the community, and the work that you all are doing is great. Despite of how some people may feel based off their own personal issues with commissioners and so on and so on, I recognize the work have been for quite some time. And any way that we can support, you know, always here.
1: I appreciate it.
0: Absolutely. We got to go to break. When we come back at the 6 o'clock hour, make sure you are listening. I will be giving away 2 tickets to the Bryson Tiller concert. It's your girl Jazz Tyler, 101.7 The Truth.
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3: And one thing about me, I'm a tough cookie, but I know what I can't do. And I'm not suffering, all right? I fought my whole life. I'm all right.
4: Excuse me, Cletus. How about this, man?
3: 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So I was like, I'm not paying $1,000 to sleep on somebody's couch.
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5: 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I don't care if you're 9 or 99, it's still your decision about the situations that you get involved yourself in.
6: We talking about taxpaying citizens. Look into their taxes. Look into this. We talking about elected officials doing backdoor deals, and somehow she still want to blame immigrants. That's what we talking about right now. We following the money, and you still want to blame Black people and immigrants and welfare and all of these things for policies and backdoor deals that put poor people in worse position.
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3: Like you said, they want to pad their pockets, but they need a reason to push things through. And I guess the low-hanging fruit is, okay, well, this is a problem, right? Y'all want to fix the problem, and they just hope nobody looks into it like, wait, when did food trucks become an issue?
2: Here are your hosts, Ray Nitti and maybe Shannon.
6: Yo, what up, what up, what up, Milwaukee? 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With your favorite crew in the brew, the Lunch Break crew, Ray Nitti, maybe Shannon, DJ Brother Z holding us down with the production and sound. 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You ready to eat, Shannon?
3: Hey. Come on, let's eat. Let's break bread.
6: Let's break some bread, man. Hey, how y'all feeling, cousins? Man, you getting a little, I'm too live.
3: Kinda. You said we too live on the lunch break.
6: Take the jacket off, man.
3: I mean, it's an exciting thing talking to our cousins, all right?
6: It is, man. Every day, every time we get a chance to bless this mic, man, it's an honor, man. How y'all feeling, man, Milwaukee? How you feeling, Truth Nation? How you feeling? Man, y'all know the routine, man. We got a menu full for you today, okay? We got a menu full for them, Shannon. How you feeling, though?
3: Man, I'm excited because a few of these items, we was kind of delaying it. I ain't going to lie. We was like, you know what? We got some of those. Hold on. So now we getting to something that we've been itching to talk about. So I'm excited about it for sure.
6: Man, absolutely. So I'm going to give them a quick rundown of the menu. We're not wasting no time today. We staying focused, all right? we on our thing.
3: We locked in.
6: We locked in. So, I'm finna run through the menu today. 833-21. Oh, you know what? Before we run through the menu, Shannon, I'm sorry. Tell the people where they can find us. See how I'm already not focused?
3: You was ready to go. I can't blame you for that. Listen, make sure you go follow your host, Ray Nitti, at Ray Nitti, RayNitti. Follow myself. I am Maybe Shannon, at MaybeShannon across all platforms. Make sure you follow us. Thank you for tapping in with us. Show us some love on our personal pages. Make sure you also go to Facebook. We have the Lunch Break over there, right? That's our group. That's where we hang out after the lunch is done, but we still post over there. We keep it going. Make sure you guys hit us up there. And don't forget, follow us on YouTube as well. 101 Point The Truth. That's on YouTube. You can join the chat where our cousins hang out at.
6: Man. Join the chat where the cousins hang out at. Man, we got some extra company with us today, man. We got Sherwin is going to hang out with us a little bit today, man. You sticking for the whole show, Sherwin?
7: No. I don't feel like going home. I got so much stuff I got to do this afternoon. I'm procrastinating on responsibility, so I might as well just mess your show up.
6: Well, this is join the place where we do the most procrastinating now. This is the time and place for it.
3: This is perfect.
6: Man, So we running.

0: through the you know, the menu for today, Sherwin. So the chips and salsa.
1: Okay.
0: We're talking about hometown headlines. WNBA was arrested tape. Enrique Ogunbowale. Yesterday they thought I called her Enrique, but it was Enrique Ogunbowale. They got arrested when they was out celebrating. So we want to talk about that. Then an appetizer, Sherwin. Appetizer today is the Converse controversy. I don't know if you spoke about that on your show yet. So would love to hear your take about it. And it seemed very deliberate to me, but we'll get into that. And then what's popping with Shannon? I know you talked about this before, Sherwin, because our brother Z told me you have. And I will definitely need your assistance on this because it could get very violent. Shannon has, she's been pulling out knives, guns, bombs all week, attacking the whole male community. So
2: this sounds bad.
0: And it continues today at 12:30 with What's Poppin' with Shannon. And for the meat and potatoes, we go deeper. We go deeper into the controversy of Converse, but looking into other brands, right? And why do we continue as a community to invest in these brands that play in our face? And then just say, oh, you know, I'm sorry. It was just an oversight. And we still buy Louis Vuitton. We still buy Gucci. Gucci put a whole blackface outfit together. And we steal Gucci down from head to toe. All right? So we're going to get into that. And then our palate cleanser. We didn't get to our palate cleanser yesterday. It was a triumphant story about Vail Phillips. So we want to make sure we get into that story because that's what we do with our palate cleansers. It is educating our folks on triumphant historical stories in the city. And then for a dessert.
1: Damn, y'all do all sorts. You got the whole gamut of the menu. It's 7 courses.
0: Yeah,
1: you only got 2 hours. How you do all these courses?
0: Some of them don't get served. You know, it's like, you know what? I leave that restaurant out of it. But for our dessert, we have the last big week in September, and we'll be talking about what's going on. So, Shannon, let's get into this. Chips and salsa when you get a second shot. Oh, okay.
1: Y'all are not going to get through all this. Especially
3: some guys lose.
0: What'd you say, Shen?
1: What's happening?
0: Oh. But you said what? You said we're not going to get through?
1: No. I'm not going to let you. Yeah.
0: No, I think we do pretty good, man. We do pretty good getting into. Nah, we don't actually. We don't do good finishing our food on this on the lunch break. But it's okay because we always have some leftovers for tomorrow. And that's the good thing about it. Because the courses we serve be actually very fulling. So people, you should post a survey. I'd love to get a new temperature check, Sherwin. Could you do a survey in Hughes Views tonight? And just see, hey, how do you think the growth of the lunch break has been going?
1: You sure?
0: No, I'm not. But I still would like to see the the survey. Shannon, you ready for me? One more second with Shannon.
1: I want to hear Shannon.
4: You're
1: attack
4: muted,
1: us.
4: Shannon.
0: You said you want to hear her.
1: She's been. You said she's been attacking, man. How's she going to attack us from Vegas?
0: Man, she weaponizes words, and then I have to deal with it from the wife at home. I got to deal with it online, have to deal with it in all types of different ways. You saw it. You had to call in at one point.
1: Really
0: it worked.
1: I didn't. I wish I didn't have to call
0: in. You know?
1: That was a beef between you and your work wife.
0: Yeah. See, now he's up here.
1: No, that's.
0: You see what's happening?
1: She is your work wife. Oh, why is she quiet?
4: Something's going on with her mic.
1: This is the nicest Shannon's ever been.
0: You got a couple technical difficulties, but she's gonna put the it was. We know what type of day it was today, so I sent some folks over there to sabotage.
1: Why is she wearing an LA Dodgers hat? Brewers got to beat them to get to the World Series. You need to take that hat off, Shannon.
0: You getting shots fired at you, Shannon?
1: Take it off. What do you think this is? It's Milwaukee, huh? Brewers about to get 102 wins.
0: You think we make it? You think we make it to 102?
1: I think they're at 101 now. They won last night against played the Padres. Right.
0: See, I like how Sherwin is like me. We get the dessert first. I always go to the dessert early in my menu just to see what they serving over there. And if they got a good chocolate cake, then I love it. So, yeah, September was our dessert, and we were going to talk some Brewers, but we could talk about it right now, real quick.
1: This is why you're not going to get

0: Three. We got the chips and salsa and the avocado and the tacos and the main palate cleanser. And we got to have some ginger ale. And you got to.
1: Hey, well, you know, we call that good coaching. We've been coached up. We've been coached up.
0: Oh, just has that paid off for you? Have you noticed a difference in your shows and putting your content together since the coaching?
1: Yeah, I've noticed some improvements. Some things that have been very, very helpful, I'll say. Some things have been very helpful, especially the new What's Poppin' with Shannon segment. Took that advice, and it's been doing pretty well, actually.
0: Good. It's not easy.
1: No, it's not. It's not, but when you have good chemistry, I think it becomes easy. And when you have good flow and a good, solid audience, I would say. The chat and the YouTube family definitely makes it a lot more easy. You know what I will say, Sharon? You
2: my chat.
1: You rapping?
2: Oh, I'm back. Ain't nobody married to Ray but Amanda. That ain't my...
1: See, Sharon, she's back, Sharon.
2: Look, they let me back in. Hello, guys. How are you doing? What I missed?
1: Yeah, Sharon was saying, why do you have a L.A. Dodgers hat on and we got to play the Dodgers to get to the world, to get to the World Series?
0: At some point, we're going to cross paths.
1: You mean in the finals? They put us out for sure last year.
0: Yep.
1: And I had to deal with all the L.A. homies talking crazy, texting crazy as well. So, yeah, Shannon, you are. I got reinforcements today, Shannon. When we come back, we're going to have a quick. We already off, Sharon. You see how it happens?
0: Am I really staying here?
1: Like, yeah, you are. Yes, you are. We're going to, when we come back.
2: You stay with us now.
1: We're going to have a quick dive into the chips and salsa so we can get into the appetizer. Don't go anywhere, y'all. It is your favorite crew in the brew. 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

0: and Family Insurance Studios. It's your boy Ray Nitty, maybe Shannon. DJ Brother Z holding us down with the production and sound. Sherwin Hughes in the building with us.
1: Hi, everybody.
0: For the whole show.
1: No.
0: For the whole show.
2: All 2 hours.
0: Mm-mm. Man, Shannon, let's get a quick dip of this chips and salsa here real quick.
2: Man, definitely. So, we are getting into the body cam footage that was just released of Milwaukee's own Arike Ogunbowale.
0: Ogunbowale.
2: Ogunbowale. Right,
0: I don't know what word that was, but it's Ogunbowale. He said Ogunbowale.
2: Look, I knew you had it.
0: That was wild.
2: I tried, all right? I'll just say Arike. I got that one. So she's back in the headlines because body camera footage from her March arrest in Miami has surfaced. Arike and her unrivaled team, The Mist, had just won a championship. They went out to celebrate at Club 11, where an altercation happened. According to the police report, Arike and her group were escorted out when she allegedly must have pushed security or something. Originally, they were being escorted out because it was alleged that she had punched a man inside the club. I'm not, you know, TikTok and people just talking. People said that somebody must have been inappropriate with her or her wife. So they were being escorted out after that altercation happened. So we have seen those claims circulating, but that has not been confirmed. But what we can see in this newly surfaced body cam footage is how the officers approached her outside. So you could see, like, Paige, her teammate, has her arm around her, and she's kind of protecting her. It looks like she was kind of like, you know, we got her, back up. And she almost was tased in the face. The officer whips out a taser, and it just looks really aggressive.
0: They almost, like, tased the white
2: girl. I'm pretty sure Paige wasn't. Yeah. Look, I'm pretty sure she was shocked. I'm sure she was shocked and confused.
0: Treating me like a black person.
2: Where I'm from. Listen, what I will say is she might be an ally. We got to test her out a little bit, but she might be an ally. She almost took a taser to the face for her homegirl. So I mess with her. I rock with Paige. We do have the video of this arrest. We're going to go.
3: I'll let you know when it's ready.
2: Brother's going to let us know when it's ready.
0: Okay.
2: All right. So the officer orders Paige to kind of let her go and, like, literally points the taser directly in her face, close range. And, like, even in the footage, you could see when she lets her go and they're trying to handcuff her, he's a little aggressive. You could hear somebody in the background like, she's a champion. She's a champion. But that matters because one wrong move and you could ruin this girl's career. But yeah, so Cousins, I found that approach aggressive. Paige is right there saying we got her. And it looks like, you know, it looks like she had her friend under control. They weren't being rowdy or anything like that. And I also just feel like, oh, it looks like the video is ready. So you guys can take a look and give us your opinion on that.
4: Let me go. Let me go.
5: Let her go.
6: We good.
7: Get off her! She did nothing. But she's fine. She's not even doing anything. Please get off her.
8: What are y'all doing, bro?
9: Leave her alone, bro.
8: No, dead ass, what y'all doing, bro?
9: Back up! You're gonna go to jail. Back up!
8: Hey. Hey, no, listen.
9: You need
8: I'm
9: to stop. You continue
8: I'm not
9: to resist.
8: Doing bro.
9: You continue to resist.
8: I'm not resisting, bro.
9: Back! Oh, you come any closer, you're gonna go to. You come any closer, you're gonna go to.
8: What y'all doing? What y'all doing?
0: I wonder, like.
8: What y'all doing? Bro, what y'all doing?
2: That was extra aggressive for what? Like, are you resisting?
8: She didn't even resist. Bro, what y'all doing?

0: I swear to God, what provokes
1: the response? Like, stop, don't resist. Why don't you know? Because you, it don't be looking like some of these folks be resisting when they really, you know. First of all, have you ever tried to, like, put your hands behind your back? It's not, like, an easy thing to, at least maybe because my back wide. Exactly. I don't know. But
2: no, but, like, I think for a regular human, that's not just the easiest thing to do, especially when somebody's directing it and grabbing you. Look. And then they ended up dropping these charges anyway.
1: Yep,
2: so it also begs the question, was it even that serious to come at them, like, literally, like, close proximity with a taser in their face? So, rough handling her. It looked weird to me.
1: I'm going to assume what probably happened is they probably didn't know who these women were. And, you know, they just roughed them up a little bit, treated them like black people. And they it's no difference than what we just talked about with Shannon Brown that happened in Milwaukee. We just talked about this yesterday. They beat him, tased him, stood on his ankle, and he had to play in the game the next night. And case the charges was dropped in that as well. They did all of that to just give him a parking ticket. So keep that in mind.
2: And could have easily ruined these people's career by just being that rough with them. And look, have y'all been, I'm not saying her actions were right, but have y'all been a woman inside of a club? I'm just saying. These people be crazy. She probably was just protecting herself. Listen, I got my own truth to tell.
1: Well, don't start it. Tell it.
2: Look. I was trying to tell you. I was at Truth Lounge. That was the truth. That's where we were going into.
1: Ah.
2: I was at Truth Lounge. I want to say it was years and years ago when they first opened. It was getting popping. Courtney was the DJ at the time. So this was early days of Truth Lounge. And like, we're just hanging out next to the DJ booth. I'm with some friends. And this guy wanders in and he has like a hockey jersey on, right? So you could tell automatically, like, what you doing at Truth Lounge? He's super drunk, clearly, like, walks through the front door. And you know that loop around where you got to come all the way around to the other side?
1: Mm-hmm.
2: He kind of did that whole walk around waddling through. And he, like, beeline straight for me and comes in for, like a two-hand face grab. Like, straight up, like, grab my face, comes in for it. And I was looking around like, ain't nobody gonna fuck this.
1: For
2: like, my friends just, like.
1: Comes in for what?
2: Literally, my friends are just looking around. A kiss? He was trying to grab my face to kiss me. So I do a one step back and a, you know, give him a little combo to get him off me. And he fell over, but he was drunk. I will give you that.
1: You punched
2: him?
1: I'm
2: not one of them people that just think, twice, yes. What do we mean? Like, straight off the curb, you come in straight. No. Like, he was super lit. He was super lit. I will give you that. But, yeah, Tino and Courtney was like, oh, my God, you did this. I was like, no. He was very drunk. It was easy to knock him over. He wasn't very sturdy on his feet. But it was super weird. And I was like, y'all didn't realize this was happening. They said, we thought you knew him.
1: Was it Sherwin?
2: What do you mean? But no, it was like a 21-year-old white kid. It definitely was Sherwin.
3: It would have been different if it was me. Not because I wouldn't know. I wouldn't have done that. But here's the thing, y'all. Like, black people, we resist arrest. And for some reason, we think that if something isn't fair or we shouldn't get arrested, when a cop is called because we don't know the details of the call and the cop is coming to arrest the suspect, you just have to let yourself get arrested. You can't talk yourself out of it. You can't have a whole bunch of people saying, no, what is this for? Or don't do that. That don't work that way. I would like to think that black people are probably more familiar with the police and how they operate more than anybody else. And as bad as we don't want to go to jail and it hurts putting handcuffs on, continue to like try to plead your case. And like, no, we couldn't see the details of how she might have been struggling. They will kill us. And like, I thought that we knew that. So you want to get through the ordeal, as uncomfortable and as painful as it is. They have authority, but we have rights. When they come to make an arrest, because if she was accused of assaulting somebody, and like, you sort all that stuff out later. But what we do, though, is when the police handle us like the police handle people, we think, oh, they're being too rough. They're not going to treat black folks with kid gloves. So what I would rather us do is, if we're going to be involved in the mess and we're going to get arrested, let yourself get arrested. And also, you get two cops to show up, it's 10, 15 people. And them cops are panicking. And you don't want that, because what the crowd does, they want to defend the person who's being arrested. That makes the cops panic even more. And you got to put yourself in that cop situation. They could shoot everybody, because mobs of people will surround the cop. We're going to block this cop from putting her in a squad car. We don't need to do all that. We just be extra sometimes. You know, if I get accused of assault, I'm going to get arrested. I'm going to plead my case. I go to court, maybe get

0: drop. Maybe I pay a fine, but I'm not trying to die because I'm angering a cop when they have the authority at that time to arrest.
1: Yeah. You know? I hear that and I agree wholeheartedly, correct? Right? I just feel like we've seen so many different instances where, you know, where they come up and trying to arrest somebody of the other pigmentation or lack of, for better words. They like, oh, you know, they getting cuffed in the front, you know, they getting, and I hear you is like, so what? That's them. We are us. We know our situation. We know we have to take extra steps to preserve our life, right? And I agree, but I still think it is okay to call out the differences in how our arrest goes versus how somebody else's arrest goes. We saw the situation with the how young men get treated by police when they're in running from or whatever. But then we saw in the exact same city here, or state, Wisconsin, rather, you know, you had the situation in Madison, right? Then you had the situation where this guy chased the cop around the damn car. And he never once decided to take his gun out or anything. So we always have to hear this narrative like we should be, you know, reserved. And like, yeah, I agree. But it's also still frustrating to see that somebody could chase the damn police and then we get told stop resisting. And
0: it's a double standard.
1: That's all.
0: Part of being black, though, is recognizing it as unfair as it possibly is. Here's another double standard. I can walk around at night probably in any neighborhood in this city and not have to worry about anything. Shannon probably can't do that. It's a double standard. You know what I'm saying? There's certain things that are afforded to certain people.
2: Yeah.
0: And we know white folk, like, this is their system.
2: Nobody would have walked in the truth and did that to y'all.
0: Exactly. So this, and it's unfortunate. But what we do, though, is we look at the most extreme situations, because I know there's a whole bunch of situations going on right now all over the country where black folks are cutting up, acting an absolute fool, and there's a cop showing them mercy. The number of us they could kill every single day. Like, after George Floyd, like, they don't even mess with us like that no more. Like, oh, let them go. I won't even care.
1: Wow.
0: No, I'm serious. Like, because we get in contact with that kind of authority, we want to challenge them. We want to yell at them and shout them down.
1: For sure.
0: We never want to go to jail because we've been there before. We ain't going back. I think a lot of police have, like, softened their stances, but that's a problem, too, because there are some people who do need to be manhandled by the cops, and the cops are like, I'm not even messing with this. In fact, I'm not even going to answer the call. I'm not even going to go to this address and investigate because they don't want to be involved in getting sued or, you know, having lawsuits and all this other stuff.
1: Fair enough. When we come back, we staying on time, Shannon. We going to do What's Popping with Shannon. When we come back, because I know Sherwin going to try to sneak up out of here, and I need an ally for this. Don't go anywhere, y'all. Live on the award-winning 101.7 The Truth.
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4: 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I-

0: Well, y'all leaving me out over there. What's going on?
1: We're just having boy talk. What up, y'all? Welcome back to the award-winning 101.7 The Truth, live from the American Family Insurance Studios. 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
2: Hello. Hello, Radio Land. Hello, people out there.
1: On a lunch break, man. It's time, y'all. What's popping with Shannon? We're going to move the appetizer down, of course, all right? Because it all blends in.
0: Sometimes you do that. Yeah. And that's all right. Sometimes I like appetizers for breakfast. Who knows? You know, you mix it up a little bit.
1: All right, Shannon. I'm turning my mic off. What's popping with Shannon?
0: Whatever. All right, y'all. So I learned something new about a Wisconsin law. And it made me stop and read it a few times, right? Adultery is listed as a felony here. Did y'all know that? Cousins. So see? Listen, you guys. What? Ray talking about, see, I thought your mic was off. What the Wisconsin statute applies when a married person has sexual intercourse with someone who isn't their spouse. It also applies to the other person if they know their partner is married. All right? This is an old law that is rarely prosecuted, but it's still on the books. So when we say cheating, that law means something specific, not just flirting, texting, or an emotional affair, which we've seen more of that lately. So before I go into this second part, because that brought me to something else where somebody actually got sued and won a pretty penny. And I want to tell y'all about that. But what do you think about that? What do we think about that law? Should the law get involved when it comes to marriages and cheating?
2: Nope.
0: No?
2: Absolutely not. That's
0: lock
2: not.
0: Them up.
2: Marriage itself is already too heavily government regulated. So when somebody gets divorced, it's not even two people separating. It's the state getting involved in that separation. So I think for the law and the state to involve itself in people's personal decisions. Because when a woman cheats on her husband, she's got great reasons to do it. Shouldn't prosecute her for that.
0: I think both people need to be like, lock them all up. You cheat on me, I don't care who it is. I wish you the worst.
2: On a marriage.
1: It's getting good.
0: Because
2: guess what? You lock them up, they're going to come out of jail and they're going to cheat some more. Like, oh, you had me locked up for cheating. Watch this. I'll just cheat better. Shannon, have you ever cheated before?
0: Done it in the first place.
2: Have you ever cheated on stop, Shannon. Chill.
0: I promise you. I will say I'm a very honest person, Sherwin. You don't know me very well, but everybody will tell you. I kind of say what I mean and I mean what I say. And if I'm dating somebody, I'll tell you exactly what I'm doing and I'll tell you what I'm looking for. I feel like too much complication comes when people are hiding behind things, people are lying, and I don't like the anxiety of cheating. I got anxiety. I'm not sneaking and doing nothing. This ain't working. We can still talk, but I'm finna go do something else. I'm sick of this. It might have caused a few problems, but nothing worse than being caught cheating. No, I've been cheated on. Sure. Cheated? No.

0: too busy to cheat.
1: Nope.
0: You're giving excuses
1: as to why someone would never accuse you of it. Like, you would be the perfect cheater. I'm too busy. I got anxiety. So no one would even accuse you of it. Because if there's like a gray area in a relationship, like you've been kicking it with somebody for a while, and maybe the relationship is not going the way that you want it to go, and you met somebody else, you're talking to somebody else, you're texting somebody else, because cheating first starts emotionally. If you've got a man that believes that he is your man and you believe that he is being faithful to you, and you're talking to another dude about your relationship with your current boyfriend, you're cheating. If you share details about other guy, you know, that's not your boyfriend, about your man, you've never done that before? You never inbox somebody?
0: No,
1: like,
0: I think that's dry. All right. No, I ain't that. Listen,
2: I saw what you said to Shaq.
0: I'm a very.
2: Really?
0: To Shaq, I wasn't in a relationship. And the person I was speaking to knew. Look, I'm like, look who in my DM. They're like, okay.
1: That's crazy that everybody cheats, but nobody admits to it. Like, I've admitted to cheating before because I'm that honest.
0: See, because you be cheating. I love that for you, but I don't cheat. I don't feel the need. I feel like I'm getting bullied. If I got to cheat, I'm getting bullied. You ain't finna bully me into sneaking around. You don't know exactly
2: That's
0: what I'm doing.
2: That's a wild take.
0: Cheating on you.
1: Sometimes water flows downhill and you just end up where you're most happy and most comfortable. Because if a woman is going to be disrespectful to a man, here's the other thing. Here's where it really comes from. We don't never want to talk about this.
0: Mm-hmm.
1: What is this, the chips and salsa portion? What is this, the palate cleanser?
2: This is what's popping with Shannon.
1: Oh, sorry, Shannon. It's what's popping with Sherwin now. If a woman listen, I got something to say. If a woman weaponizes sex, like she wants to get revenge on her man, she's not going to give him any kind of physical intimacy. He's not allowed to touch her anymore because, I don't know, maybe he's not helping out with the kids. He's not helping out around the house. And she literally cuts him off because that actually happens. Is this man now supposed to go free from physical intimacy until his wife decides? Or she may say something like, you know, I'm just not really interested in sex anymore. It's just, I don't want to do it. And she's got issues or headaches or whatever. I'm busy or I'm very tired. I don't want to do it. So clearly sex is not that big of a deal. So why can't he go get it somewhere else if it's not a big deal to her?
2: Huh, Shannon?
0: I don't know. I'm not married and I don't have those issues. But what I will say, I don't have those issues. I never have. But what I will say is on my podcast, the episode isn't posted so I could talk on it because nobody will ever know who this is. Somebody told me that their wife was actually like doing that. Like, oh, like it's been months since we slept together. And I was like, well, do you talk to somebody else? Cause this was like in the interview, but like I said, isn't posted. And he was like, no, like he was like, I'm just, you know, trying to work it out, trying to figure things out. And I look, my question was, is she cheating? Look, cause if you said it's been months, y'all married, y'all under the same roof, you go to work, you pay the bills and she don't really have to work. I'm like, you know what? You might have to ask some questions. I'm a very honest person. It sounds like she might be getting it somewhere else. I don't know. But he wasn't, in turn, going somewhere else. So I think people that cheat just cheat. That's my stance. I don't think everybody's cheating because in that particular, you know, situation, he said he wasn't cheating. And it ain't like he was, like, trying to tell me a sad story because he wanted me because he already, look, this ain't that. So I think cheaters cheat and people that don't just don't feel the need. Because, like, I did bring that up to him. Like, yo, you sure she ain't cheating? You ain't talking to nobody else? You just sitting here waiting around? He like, yeah, I just work all day. And she says she's kind of depressed and she's going through this and that. I was like, I mean, that could be it. But months? And she just don't? You sure y'all like each other? I don't know.
1: You've never been in a relationship where the physical intimacy just erodes after a while? They say if you get married, I don't know why we're talking about marriage even though we're not married. So the first year a couple is married, they're supposed to get a fishbowl. And every time they are intimate, they put a marble in the fishbowl for that first year of their marriage, okay? Then starting year two, you remove a marble from the fishbowl every time you're intimate. They say the fishbowl will never be empty.
2: Damn!
0: So I think my problem is because I'm not married, as soon as I don't like somebody no more, I'm like, I don't like you no more. Leave me alone. I'm not very, like, I'm very much, like, this ain't working. You getting on my nerves. It is what it is. It ain't no fixing it. I'm very honest. You can't find an ex in the world that hates me because I'm very honest about my intentions. I'm very honest about what's going on in my head.
2: Not
0: I talk
2: one,
0: out loud all the time.
2: Not one shit.
0: Not
2: like,
0: one person.
2: I can't stand that
0: you
2: little
0: know what?
2: Short.
0: There's a there is one that hates me. But he will never see because I was a cheat. There will be a million reasons. If I call him, he'll be like, what you want? If you like, it like cussed out right away for sure.
1: Anxious attachment style.
0: Cheating.

0: So I'm not, that makes sense.
1: Would not.
0: That's an attachment.
1: It would not be because of cheating. Mm. What? Not cheating, but being cussed out?
0: Do you cuss men out?
2: Absolutely.
1: Yeah. Oh, yeah, absolutely. And that's probably exactly why they would cuss me out. That's why I said it's a lot of reasons why somebody would not like Shannon, but cheating would not be one of them ever.
2: She almost cussed somebody out on this show if it weren't for the FCC. I don't know who.
0: I think I'd almost rather get cheated on than cussed out.
2: Really?
0: Yeah. Totally.
1: And that's why there's a lid for every jar. Oh, I don't do that unless I'm like, we done. Like, I don't like calling people out their names, and don't call me out my name. But I will cuss you out very creatively. And I will attack certain things that I know hurt.
0: That's awful. Like, that's abuse.
1: That's all. I know.
2: Yeah, okay. I told y'all, Shannon is abusive.
1: There's
2: up
1: reasons
2: here.
1: People wouldn't like me, but cheating. And cheating is classified as abuse. But listen, it looks like we have to go off to break. Look at that.
2: We got a minute.
0: Shannon, be nicer, but then cheat. You know what I mean? Like, don't cuss people out.
1: Be nicer, but cheat.
0: Yeah, if that makes you nicer, then just, you know, get a little side brother that always is there for you when you need him. He don't ask no questions.
2: She says she has one.
0: Oh, she does?
2: She says she has one.
0: I'm
2: she has somebody.
0: No,
2: and she even, no. Shannon even got somebody. This is, put a felony on Shannon right now. Shannon says she even got somebody that, you know, if time ever is about to expire, she got somebody that they already have a planned baby if it comes down to it.
0: That's beautiful. Like, I'm all for that. I'm here for that.
1: Thank you. That's
2: I didn't
1: not
2: say nothing was wrong with it.
1: Anybody would know that. We get along very well. We're literally platonic friends. And I was like, you know what? You a good dude. Wouldn't get along because, like you said, some people don't enjoy my slick mouth. And I respect that. And I don't enjoy certain things about him. And I'm like, you know what? You all right, though. You're a stand-up person. That don't take away from a person being a good person. But listen, after these messages, we're going to get right back into it, guys. Don't go anywhere. 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
1: Rally!

0: And we can get back
1: definitely.
0: To
1: let's hear it.
0: This interesting conversation with you and Sherwin. I feel like y'all holding
1: right
0: back.
1: Over there just stirring the pot.
0: I feel like y'all holding back, and I don't like it. We got cousins in the chat.
1: Ray, why don't you hop in here?
0: Nope. This is What's Poppin' with Shannon and Sherwin.
2: She needs to cheat more and then be nicer. Because if you have another man that takes care of all those other needs, and when you hang out with your side dude, he'll relax you. And then you can go home, and then the man you have at home, he won't even bother you because you've been fulfilled.
1: Then why not just be single and only deal with people when you need them?
2: Being single is worse, and you know that.
0: All right. Save it.
1: No, it ain't.
0: I got something on the menu. Now we're cooking. Now we're cooking with gas. It's getting there. I see it getting there. 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All right? 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All right, back to the mess. Continue cooking, chefs.
1: Do you want to recap it for us, Ray? Since you the moderator being messy over there.
0: I'm just the waiter at the table right now. Okay.
1: You just throw us the suggestions in there, like, and she said.
0: So, we're talking about this is some leftovers from What's Poppin' with Shannon, right? And it was a law. Mm-hmm. It's an old law from the 1800s, if I'm not mistaken. What? All right. And
1: yeah,
0: it says if you cheat on your spouse, it's a felony, 3.5 years and a fine. And we got Sherwin in there. Sherwin says Shannon needs to cheat more.
2: And whatever makes her nicer.
0: So I'll go get the rest of the utensils and I'll let you all talk.
1: I feel like leaving people alone is better than cheating. And I think it's because my experience with being cheated on. I'm like, that is horrible. Like, I would never do somebody like that. I would rather leave them alone. If I feel myself getting mean, I will also take a step back and tell them, this ain't working. I don't want you in my face. You get on my nerves. Like, I like to tell people the truth, like, about how I'm feeling. How do we get past this if you don't know what's making me angry? And then I'll talk to you in a few months or something. Go do something. Build a house. I don't know.
0: Yeah, she'll definitely do what you just said. She'll do.
1: Yeah, go ahead on. Scram. They'll come back. They always do.
0: Oh, my God.
1: So I guess the question for Truth Nation would be, like Sherwin said, would you rather somebody be nice and cheat on you or be mean and tell you, go ahead on. I'm not fixing it. I'm not working on it. Just come back when you're ready to talk about something and you're a better person.
2: This is assuming that I don't know that I'm being cheated on. If I know, well, that's a whole different story. But if I don't know, right, then what really can I do about that? And I would rather her, for whatever reason, if that other guy makes her happy and she's nicer to me and she's more pleasant when she's at home. But also, women are the queens of that. Like, people can learn how to be perfectly unfaithful from women. So here's an example. You guys have probably seen, like a dog, like a canine, and they'll hump anything, right? They'll sometimes hump people. They'll hump the leg, right? Have you guys seen a dog hump before? No, I'm making an analogy here. I need agreement that you guys...
3: Yes, we have. Right.
1: We've seen the dogs, Sherwin.
2: Have you ever seen a cat hump? Exactly. You never see it, but kittens are born every single day. That's how slick they are. Dogs will just do it out in the open. They'll be reckless with it. They'll hump anything.

0: Cats never see it.
1: And cats always got babies.
0: Women are the cats.
2: Is that where that saying came from?
1: So it sounds like we got Rocco on the line. So let's hear from Rocco. We got a caller.
3: Hello, Sharon and the menu.
4: He said in the menu.
0: That's crazy. I'm hosting y'all show. Y'all just the accessories. Go ahead, Bob.
1: Come we on, the menu.
4: We the fill-ins.
3: Sharon, now this. You know, messing around is just as bad as cussing you out. Now, it's equal. You know, for you to say being cussed out is better than, you know, messing around is wrong, Sharon. I got to give you some casserole on it, not some ice cream and cake, man.
0: Bob, so for the people that aren't unfamiliar, when was the last time you got your little taste? When was the last time you was intimate with a woman? Tell them.
3: I told you that, Sharon.
0: No, tell them. I know. Tell everybody else. How long
3: 21 years ago, and I'm proud of myself, man. Damn. I mean, I didn't mention that. I mean, I'm proud. I could have. Easily, even a month ago. I told you that, Sharon.
0: A month ago, Bob?
3: Now, what does that got to do with cutting out and messing around? See, Sharon, you know, you my man, but, you know,
0: because that's in your face. That's blatant disrespect. Like, words can hurt. Like, verbal abuse is a real thing. Like, we as black folks seem to minimize that. Like, oh, we let somebody talk to us any old kind of way and cuss us out. No, don't talk to me like that ever. Like, I'm a human being. Don't speak to me like that. We got an issue. We're going to work it out. Mm-mm. But I can't have a human being talk to me like that, and then she thinks it's okay. But black men in particular, we're so used to being degraded and disrespected and cussed out by black women that we just find it normal.
2: It's not.
0: I would rather her be nice and pleasant at home. And then if she's going and getting, because women are going to cheat. And they'll cheat for arbitrary reasons. They'll cheat because they're out on a girl's trip. Come on, stop it. Shannon, as many women as you know, you mean to tell me?
1: Cheat.
0: No, not absolutely. Not all men cheat.
1: Some cheaters.
0: But when women do, exactly. We always take her side. Because if a woman is cheating on a man, first thing we're going to do, well, what did your man do? What did he do? He don't talk to me no more. He don't treat me like he used to. Oh, you go ahead, girl. And her female friends will actually hook her up with men and cover for her. Men don't do that. My friends are stupid.
1: I feel like because cheating is so normalized.
4: Clock that T, Sherwin.
1: But because cheating is so normalized, nobody even has to make an excuse. It's just a man being a man cheating again. Whoop-de-doo. That's what I look at it as.
0: I mean, it's about abundance. How many pairs of shoes you got, Shannon? You only got 2 feet.
4: Bruh.
1: Oh, my
0: God.
1: Damn.
0: Abundance. Like, people are commodities. We got to keep. First of all, y'all, this is talk radio. Like, this is what we discuss.
1: I got a shoe closet.
0: You got a shoe closet? Exactly.
1: But I just, of course. But like I said, if I am tired of one shoe, I'm going to put one back in that closet.
0: But you're not throwing away the shoes you're tired of. You're going to wait for the occasion. You're going to put the other shoes back on.
1: Like I said, they always come back. This is great. They get themselves together and they come back. I'm not going to let it overlap. I'm not going to, you can't let things overlap. I can't let the people get in the mix. And I can't, so when you said earlier, like, oh, you never complained about one man to another. No. That's messy. That's dry snitching. Can't do that. I don't let my left hand know what my right hand doing. But yeah. So no,
2: but
1: I think cheating is
2: other.
1: Way worse than being cussed out.
0: The song.
1: Ray is messy. Ray is messy.
0: Because if a tree falls in the forest and you don't hear it, if somebody is cheating and you don't know about it, I'm not condoning it at all. But I know how the world is, and I'm very realistic about it. Let me tell you why and how I know how the world is. The number of unhappily married women that will go out and seek male attention is staggering. The number of women that I have met that didn't tell me initially, after we started talking, had gone out to dinner. Oh, by the way, I'm married, but I'm not happy. We sleep in separate beds, and what do? I feel sorry for her. Hmm. A woman who is not happy can gain the sympathy of anybody. Because we want to take care of her. We want her to be happy. And then she'll fill our heads up. Oh, Sherwin, when I'm with you, I feel so good. I feel so fulfilled. And I'm like, okay, get divorced. But then I realize I don't want her because she's a cheater.
1: And you can't always be playing that messy game anyway, Sherwin. What's going on? And then I will say, men play the same game. She don't cook like this. She be bringing McDonald's home and she over there cooking, smashing mashed potatoes. Look, I made my mac and cheese from scratch.
2: Love
1: they
2: mashed potatoes.
1: They be trying to be pick-me's. Exactly. They be over there, she don't cook for me. She always working. She ain't like a woman at all. I ain't got no job. I cook all day and I clean your house.
4: All right. Everybody back in their corners. Everybody back in their corners.
1: Ray is sick.

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0: 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I'm the legendary Homer Blow, along with my girl,
1: Bailey Coleman.
0: Great morning, Bailey. How you doing and feeling this morning?
1: I'm great. How are you? Had a wonderful weekend.
0: Good. What you do?
1: Nothing.
0: That's a great weekend. That is absolutely a great weekend.
1: I mean, I went to the grocery store, went to a couple other stores. I ain't buying nothing and nothing. I was just out here window shopping.
0: Okay.
1: I'm a window shopper.
0: That part.
1: And you know what, Homer? That was it. You know,
0: sometimes that's all it needs to be.
1: Yeah, and I chilled. That was it.
0: Mm-hmm.
1: I was, you know, sometimes you got to slow down before God slows you down. You know what I mean?
0: Don't I say it all the time? Don't I say it all
1: you
0: the time?
1: Take too your
0: many
1: rest.
0: People. Yeah, too many people don't do that. Like I say, I'd rather know that I'm taking off on my terms than to have to be sat down by higher power talking about, hey, look.
1: Yeah.
0: I said you're doing too much.
1: Yeah, exactly.
0: And since you won't take time for you.
1: Yeah.
0: I got you.
1: Because normally I work 6 days a week.
0: Mm-hmm.
1: Not thinking, no problem. But you know what? I haven't really had a vacation this year. Haven't really done, you know, I had family stuff that I had to do where it took me into a different environment, but it wasn't a vacation.
0: Well, beginning Friday.
1: Yeah, I know.
0: through next week. After Friday, I'll see you again the following Friday.
1: Okay.
0: Because I say what I mean and mean what I say, and I take some time for me.
1: You'll be on assignment.
0: You have to.
1: Yeah, on assignment.
0: Hell no, I'm be on vacation. I'm just That is no assignment. That is Homer Blow. Taking time for me. You have to do that. You have to do that. So, yeah, I'll be taking time for me. But no, my weekend was amazing, and of course, work field to a degree.
1: Mm-hmm.
0: And shout out to Blake Gump, who came out to Perkins Boys on the Grill event space for the part two of the basement party.
1: Yeah,
0: '80s Black to the '80s jam.
1: Uh-huh.
0: And, he was able to enjoy.
1: Yeah,
0: going black, and again. He didn't get to catch when I went into my songs by white people that we love too, which includes like the Everything She Wants by Wham and Sweet Dreams by the Eurythmics and that kind of stuff. Yeah, I have a segment.
1: You did all that. Huh?
0: Yeah,
1: that was a lot.
0: Yeah, and then I went black to the Palace, the skating music, all of the great music. Bounce Rock, Skate Row, Rapper Dapper Snapper. Mm-hmm. Me and Reggie Smooth as Butter Brown had a great, great time.
1: He educated me on y'all skating music.
0: Okay.
1: Oh, me and Reggie used to do a skating rink together.
0: Okay.
1: It wasn't really back in the day, but it was, a few years back.
0: Well, he got the Palace reunion coming up this weekend.
1: Oh, okay.
0: And
1: okay,
0: so they
1: very
0: have a
1: good.
0: Bunch of different things planned. And then, of course, one of the nights is they go out to Star Roller Skating Rink.
1: Yeah. He laughed at me.
0: He laughed at you because you didn't. Yeah.
1: Reggie laughed. He would laugh at me all the time. Because I couldn't skate.
0: It's okay. That's what the seats are for. Sitting in the concession area.
1: And you know what I did? And I look

0: good doing it, too.
1: There you go, baby.
0: I came out there. I drove the vehicle out there.
1: Yeah.
0: Put up the banner.
1: That's it.
0: And he did the rest.
1: That's all.
0: I got the show started.
1: That part.
0: I was the opening comedian and, on roller skates.
1: And I bet you, you got as much love and support where you were sitting as he was getting, as he was
0: absolutely
1: doing the things. You know what I'm saying?
0: Absolutely.
1: And that's how that goes. Yeah. That's how that's supposed to go.
0: Yeah.
1: Great morning to everybody on our YouTube page. While you're there, hit that like and subscribe button. Let's see, Doctor and author, Clarissa Lawrence. Great morning. Love you. Appreciate you. Betty Lewis. Great morning, love you, appreciate you. Blake Gupp, great morning, love you, appreciate you. Tracy Hayes, great morning, love you, appreciate you. Anita DeCole, great morning, love you, appreciate you. And, you know, for Anita DeCole, if you can, even if you just kind of call in and give our producer Xavier your information, I'm taking care. Everybody got cousins except her. And it's only because I didn't have her information.
0: Oh, okay.
1: So I need her information. So Xavier got his.
0: He got his.
1: Yeah, Cherie got
0: Cherie got hers. Oh, yeah. Wow.
1: And, of course, Sherwin.
0: Sherwin?
1: He ended up.
0: Wait a minute. Sherwin, I can't be on your show, but I'm on everybody else's show for a long time. Oh, I'm sorry. Did I say that?
2: You did a whole 2 hours.
0: Baby. The whole 2 hours?
1: Yeah.
0: Wow.
1: He took lunch break on the lunch break.
0: He be like, he come down here. He like, I got about 2 minutes for you Negroes. Okay, here we go.
1: That's all he got for us. That's
0: Don't call, Sherwin. You know it's true. Hey. Don't hit us up on the, y'all ready on there? Yeah.
1: He upstairs somewhere. He's here or almost here. I'm just trying to tell you.
0: I know.
1: Be like, you're going to learn today. You're going to learn today. That was great. I was able to listen in.
0: Yes.
1: In between things that I had to take care of. But yeah, Sherwin ended up, you know, bringing up on his show about how I was treating other people with cousins. Xavier, can you kind of let people know what it was that like Sherwin was saying as it related? And I happen to be listening.
0: Okay.
1: Right? So I'm in the vehicle and I'm listening.
0: So what was he saying?
1: Xavier, what was some of his commentary about the cousin sub situation?
2: Oh, he was just, he took umbrage to the fact that, Homer Blow was treating everyone to cousins except for him because he loves cousins and he professed his love for cousins. He talked about how he loves every sub on the menu and he described the sensation of eating a tuna melt with his shirt off and the sauce dripping down his chest.
1: Yes, he did. He did, Bailey. He did.
2: He talked about how...
0: Disgusting.
1: He did.
2: Yeah, he talked about how he'll get two whole subs and he'll eat the whole sub and then he'll hear the other one calling to him throughout the whole day.
1: I wish we had that audio clip because you had to hear him talking about it.
0: I can imagine him. That's why I'm all messed up. I'm like, what?
1: Yeah. So while he was saying all
0: only
1: of that,
0: Sherwin could do that. He probably had his bonnet on while he probably wears his bonnet while he has his tuna belt.
1: And while he was saying it in real time, I texted him the compensation to treat himself.
0: Oh.
1: And I knew it just kind of blew his mind. Like, really? Yeah, okay. So I'll expect a humble apology on this morning. I probably won't get it, but you know.
0: You know.
2: Did he send a photo?
1: No.
2: I sent the photo.
1: Yes, you did. Cherie did as well.
0: Well, I sent the photo, of course.
1: Bailey
0: did
1: as
0: well.
1: You feel what I'm saying? So, yeah. So we, you know, so we'll see. But Anita DeCole is the only, I didn't have her.
0: Could you imagine him sending you a picture?
1: No, with the shirt. No, no. Because that's something that Sherwin would do. That is something that Sherwin would do. That is something. And I'm telling you now,
0: And I said this to Sherwin before. We were on an internal conference call.
1: Mm-hmm.
0: And I said, he said, do you have something to say about me being on the call? Are you surprised? I said, Sherwin, nothing you do surprises me.

0: And that is true. So it would not surprise me. And you know what, Homer? If he does it, please share.
1: You think I wouldn't? Yeah. And he'd probably be in his bonnet. And,
0: okay.
1: Yeah, doing all the things. You know what I mean? But yeah, so everybody, you know, except Anita Nicole, who I said that I was going to treat. Mm-hmm. I treated them all. And I
0: That's
1: was just
0: wonderful.
1: Waiting.
2: She can also text in her information if she wants. I can see it.
1: Okay.
0: Okay.
1: All right. Yeah. Well, do
0: hey,
1: that.
0: You know, that text line works now that I'm in my email.
1: Okay. So,
0: because I get notifications.
1: Okay. So you open it up now. But do you have to do it on your phone or can we do it on the computer?
0: No, it'd have to be on my phone.
1: That's the
0: part. That's the
2: You can open it on your computer if you do, go to your.
1: But that's.
2: I'll show you.
1: Yeah. Okay. Yeah. That's why I was saying. Okay. Well, that's internal. But yeah.
0: Oh yeah, no, I'm not doing that part because then when y'all know when you open your email,
1: it could be a general one. That's what I suggested.
0: Oh,
1: so
0: okay.
1: You know what I'm
0: yeah,
1: saying?
0: Yeah, yeah. So, but if y'all text,
1: Bailey can look at her phone
0: I can look at my phone and read it. I think we'll have to try it. Somebody send us a text to the Truth Talk text line 833-212-1017. Just say good morning or something. I'm going to need three or four.
1: They've been saying
0: I'm going to need three or four.
1: They've been saying They've been saying it. It's just like. So.
0: Because it's been alerting my watch.
2: Okay. Yeah, some guy, Dwayne, just sent in a message.
0: Oh, yeah.
1: Did you get your alert?
0: No.
2: It said, it was from 5 minutes ago. He said, good morning, beautiful people on the radio.
0: Oh, wait.
2: I'm not late.
0: Hold on. Here we go.
1: And that's great to hear. That's great to hear.
0: Yeah, I got two.
1: They're not late. Yeah. That's amazing. I love to hear that.
0: I'm glad that excites you. Wow.
1: It does.
0: Let me see. Oh, yeah. Okay. Hey.
1: Being punctual is an exciting
0: let me see.
1: Thing.
0: Okay, wait. See, there's a lot of... That's the only part. There's a lot of...
1: You got to jump to bottom?
0: Well... Is it bottom or?
1: Yes, they jump to bottom.
0: Do I got
1: a thing where, yeah.
0: Okay, yeah, got
1: Anita
0: you.
1: Nicole said, Homer,
0: okay,
1: thanks
0: new
1: again.
0: Messages are
1: last,
0: at the bottom.
1: Last week was a week, praying for a better week. Absolutely, I'm praying with you. So, has
0: Oh, yeah. Jasmine Gooden, good morning, everyone. Okay. Blake up. Yeah.
1: See the space in there, though, Bailey?
0: Yes.
1: Bailey looking and trying to read. It's like, hold up.
0: And
1: hold
0: of course, Dwayne Howley, good morning, beautiful people on my radio. I'm not late. Okay, yeah. So, yeah, guys. So, yeah, you could do it. I'll just look at it on my phone.
1: Okay.
0: Okay, so that's what we'll do right now.
1: Yeah, please amend the hesitations.
0: It's Blake. I'm sorry.
1: We're going to lose a whole minute with Bailey trying to read them damn texts on her phone. But it's good that you get it.
0: Okay. Right.
1: Listen, we got to get ready to take care of some bills. You know, we'll do a couple of things before we go into this one situation, Bailey, where the team that was charged with murder for murdering his 30-year-old sister.
0: Right.
1: And he met his fate in the courtroom.
0: Right.
1: By Judge.
0: Yeah.
1: David Borofsky.
0: Oh, that's your guy.
1: Yes.
0: That's like the no weed in the restaurant,
1: yes.
0: Dude. No weed down here in the what's the name?
1: Mm-hmm.
0: In the courthouse.
1: No air.
0: And no air.
1: Yeah.
0: In the courthouse. And don't come up in here smelling like weed because there ain't no air up in here.
1: There you go. So, yeah, so we'll go to that and we'll try to take care of some of that. But when we return, what Milwaukee County Sheriff's Office thought was a street takeover at the lakefront turned out to be an annual event that takes place. So it was a car meetup. It wasn't an actual street takeover, but it was over 100 to 150 vehicles.
0: Oh.
1: We'll talk about it.
0: Yeah.
1: And also Hung is going on a campaign run.
0: Uh-huh.
1: But not necessarily saying that she'll be going out with David Crowley.
0: Hung.
1: Hung.
0: H-O-N-G.
1: Mm-hmm.
0: Okay.

0: Okay.
1: I'm not going to go.
0: What's her first name is what?
1: Francesca.
0: Francesca.
1: Right? Okay.
0: Yes.
1: All right.
0: Okay.
1: We'll be plaque.
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1: Bailey Coleman.
0: And it is Truth in the Morning. Of course, a call in and truth. Call in, text, right?
1: Yeah, we can do it. Yeah. We can do it.
0: Yep.
1: So if you can't go to our chat, but you just want to have something to say and you want to text us, you can text us. I'll do it. 833-212-1017. 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
0: 833.
1: We'll see how it works today, y'all.
0: 1017. I was going to work. hold on. Xavier, great morning to our producer, Xavier.
1: Good morning, Xavier.
2: I just want to make a quick thing for Anita. Tell her we just need your Cash App or Venmo. We don't need your email address.
0: Okay.
2: Because that's what she texted into the you know, text line.
1: Okay.
0: All right. Here we go.
1: There it is.
0: Yep. And then before you know it, you'll get a notification. Because I'm quick with it.
1: Oh, you are.
0: Oh, I'm quick with it.
1: You quick with it.
0: Be like, well, oh, it's here. Be like, yep.
1: Yep. Mm-hmm.
0: So there's a couple of things before we go into where it's on Fox 6 News, where Milwaukee teen fatally shoots sister and sentenced to prison.
1: Mm-hmm.
0: And the admonishment that he was receiving from the judge I think it just reiterates what I talk about a lot, like accountability and also self-accountability.
1: Yeah.
0: Also the PWKs. I wish we could play like the whole thing.
1: It's kind of tough though.
0: Yeah.
1: It's kind of, you know, trying to edit it out and everything.
0: Yeah. Yeah. So
1: there's some verbiage in there we can't air.
0: Yeah. Yeah. It's a couple of spots in there.
1: Yeah.
0: And then when they replay the video, because the one that is being sentenced has a memory loss of what took place and what happened.
1: Yeah, exactly. Exactly.
0: So, yeah. So, hashtag that part, hashtag fact. But, again, if you get a chance to...
1: Yeah, they don't...
0: And go to, like, where... Like, they got a short part that we're going to be able to play, right, Bailey?
1: Yeah, no, it's good. On
0: the 5-6, on the 3 minutes and 35-second one? Yeah, that one should be, you know, because they aired that.
1: Oh, they did.
0: Yeah,
1: air
0: the
1: that.
0: 3 minute and 35 seconds.
1: Can you get that up, Xavier?
0: That's on Fox 6, and the heading is the Milwaukee teen fatally shoots sister sentenced to prison, and there's if you go to and just kind of click on, and it's from September 25th, but yeah. If not, I'll just resend you this one. I know you got the one from Bailey.
1: Right.
0: But yeah, it's
1: that
0: one
1: was,
0: on
1: I didn't
0: their
1: realize
0: page.
1: It was that long. I thought.
0: Yeah,
1: that
0: that's only 3 minutes and 35 seconds.
1: Yeah.
0: And that clip, I'm sure, because Fox 6 actually aired.
1: Yeah, they actually aired it. Yeah.
0: Mm-hmm.
1: So, I mean, what happens in the video is the judge, during his admonishing the young man, puts it out there. I blame your parents.
0: Mm-hmm. And lack of parenting.
1: Yes, so and lack of parenting.
0: Hence the PWKs that I talk about all the time.
1: Because basically he was saying that this should have never happened. And he was blaming the sister who came in and started the whole thing.
0: Yep.
1: Yeah.
0: Yep. Mm-hmm. So that's going to be a deep and heavy conversation. I know that.
1: But he kept it real, though.
0: Absolutely.
1: Because
0: so you're going to take it where we got to go there now.
1: Yeah, listen.
0: So, okay, Bailey, let's go there now. I was going to talk about the fact that there was a misinterpretation of what was going on at the lakefront. And then Francesca Hung, who is
1: we're going to talk about them too.
0: But if we start on this, and then it's another case where a classmate has been charged in the shooting death of 16-year-old Cameron Bowen.
1: Yeah.
0: Yeah, on Milwaukee South Side.

0: on the bus?
1: Yeah.
0: It was the bus incident.
1: Mm-hmm.
0: Yeah.
1: Yeah. So, yeah. So we're going to talk about that as well.
0: Go how you going. We'll come back to it.
1: No, we don't whet their appetite for it now. So if we going to see if we can get Xavier. I'll try to see. You keep talking about it. I'll try to make sure that I can get him the clip that I'm looking at on. Oh, okay. All right. Cool.
0: Yeah.
1: Cool.
0: You know, the thing about it is, Homer, sometimes you just need to call a spade a spade.
1: Hello.
0: And there's a lot of people, they get upset when they see these things happening.
1: Mm-hmm.
0: I get it. It's upsetting. And especially if it's your child.
1: Yeah. But if it's the truth.
0: Did you do your due diligence while raising your child, your kids?
1: Did you parent them?
0: Did you parent them?
1: So this clip, again, that we're going to show, I don't know, maybe, if we play it now, then we'll just have to come back and talk about it after the break. All right, so.
0: Let's play it now.
1: Yeah, we can go ahead and play that now. Our producer, Xavier, will play this clip. Milwaukee teen fatally shoots sister, sentenced to prison.
2: Shot and killed his own sister, learns his fate.
3: 16-year-old Hazeel Frizan, sentenced today to 20 years in prison. He pled guilty to a charge of reckless homicide. Prosecutors say he shot and killed his older sister, 30-year-old Ashley Hudson, during a family fight. Happened in June of 2025, right near MLK and Vliet. The incident was captured in a Facebook Live. Today, the judge not mincing his words.
4: You walk up to your sister and shoot her in the chest as she was backing away. And even at your age, that's the best you can muster is, I'm sorry about this.
5: I want to bring her back.
4: But you can't bring her back. And your despicable, deplorable, violent, selfish act of killing your own sister, you don't get to bring her back. And you're going to prison for a long time.
3: And Judge Borowski wasn't done. He placed the blame squarely on a lack of parenting.
2: Abreu Preciado is in the newsroom tonight. And Abreu, he says, we have a problem in the city where kids are being raised as, quote, feral children.
6: That's right. Those are words that came out of Judge David Borowski, and he did not hold back calling the system around this team broken. But the youth mentors say it points to a much bigger issue, kids carrying adults' burdens with nowhere to turn to.
4: Killing your own sister, you don't get to bring her back, and you're going to prison for a long time.
6: That's what Milwaukee County Judge David Borowski said to 16-year-old Hazeel Frizan before sentencing the teen to 2 decades in prison for fatally shooting his older sister.
4: We have parents that don't care because they're in prison, because they're just worthless human beings. So we have children being raised basically as feral children.
6: Frizan's mother spoke before the sentence was read. She and her daughter are also charged in this case. Borowski cited the pre-sentencing report that noted Frizan was in and out of school, attending 5 between grade and middle school. It was also revealed his father was charged in the Kenosha disappearance deaths of his 2-month-old sister. Holding weight of adults is something Anita Robinson says she sees a lot in our community.
7: They're literally drowning.
8: Absolutely.
7: Literally. I see it all the time. They can't even be children because they're being adults. And so that's the problem, to be honest. They have problems that they shouldn't have. They're worrying about things that they shouldn't worry about.
6: For the last 9 years, Robinson has ran Next Generation. She says her focus is to provide opportunities so the youth can engage, feel motivated, heard, and also be allowed to be kids.
7: We have to be better examples. We absolutely have to be better examples.
6: And back in the courtroom.
4: Some people might say, well, Judge, how can you blame the defendant's parents? Well, I'm blaming his parents because he was 15 when this occurred. And I'm blaming his sisters because they started this insanity.
6: And Frizan was sentenced to 20 years in prison, followed
4: deplorable, violent
6: for his sister's murder. In the newsroom, Abril Preciado, Fox 6 News.
2: A difficult story
6: for his sister's murder.
1: All right, we got to get ready to take care of some bills. Troop Nation.

0: Christian, we have gave you some breakfast. 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
1: Welcome back to Truth in the Morning. I'm the legendary Homer Blow along with my girl,
0: Bailey Coleman.
1: And we are currently talking about this Milwaukee teen who fatally shot his sister and being sentenced to prison. The Milwaukee teen convicted of killing his older sister, 30-year-old Ashley Hudson, was sentenced to prison on Friday, September 25th. 16-year-old Hazel Frison was sentenced to 20 years in prison and 10 years of extended supervision. The family of Frison spoke out in court, with Frison briefly speaking before Judge David Borowski spoke at length about the case. And for those of you who were already here and heard the clip, or you were able to watch it on YouTube, or you were able to watch it on our Facebook page. While you're on Facebook, make sure you hit the like and follow.
0: Yeah.
1: But it's all at 1017 The Truth. While you're on a YouTube, make sure you hit that like and subscribe. It brought us up to a poll that we also put up on the YouTube page. Mm-hmm. Do you agree with what the judge said during the sentencing of 16-year-old Hazel Frison? Yes or no? Because he said, and if you get a chance,
0: yeah,
1: if you go to that story, you'll see the whole 30-minute clip. You can watch the, I did it. Because I like to be able to have context and have the receipts. You know what I'm saying?
0: It was a whole 30 minutes, y'all, too. It was a whole 30 minutes.
1: So absolutely.
0: It's a long commitment.
1: Yeah, but I think this should be played in some of the organizations that are working with our youth. I think that this should be a part of a lesson, that they play this particular clip and in its entirety.
0: Yeah.
1: Because they really need to understand, like, this is where you are headed.
0: Yeah.
1: This is an acknowledging where the failure was across the board.
0: Exactly.
1: I do it all the time. And that's why I say I don't call everybody parents, because parents are parenting to the best of their ability.
0: Exactly.
1: And they may not be perfect with it, but they're definitely going to address, in my opinion, egregious things that their children are doing.
0: Yeah.
1: They're not going to just leave the teachers out there on their own when the teacher is saying, well, your son or your daughter did this.
0: Yeah.
1: Your foster son or your foster daughter did this. They're going to go and investigate. They're going to go and make sure that that conversation is held between that parent or that guardian, as well as with the child or the student as well. Like, all of that is important. All of that is important, because sometimes some of the children can come home and make you think the teacher is the worst thing in the world, and this is why they're doing this. And some of them, they just straight playing you. And if you're not doing your part, in my opinion, as a responsible adult or a responsible parent, you'll get played.
0: Yeah.
1: You'll get played, and you won't even care, because now you'll go like, I didn't like my teacher either, and all of that. But hell, you probably a dropout. Blind leading the blind in certain situations.
0: Yeah.
1: So,
0: but I mean, you have to realize that your kid

0: is different when they're in school than when they're with you.
1: Correct.
0: They're different people. They got a whole different culture over there.
1: Mm-hmm.
0: When they're in school and all that cutting up.
1: Yeah.
0: And doing all that. So when the teacher says something, you should pretty much believe it, right?
1: Right. And if you don't believe it, take your ass in there and right. sit down with that teacher.
0: Because, see, right now you crying, you know, probably crying. A lot of people, you know, you see them when something happens with their child, they're on TV. Oh, he didn't do it.
1: They're just trying to make our kids look bad.
0: Right. And you know what?
1: You got a whole monster / demon that you dealing with.
0: Well, it's because it's just like the lady said in the clip. These kids are dealing with stuff and having problems that they shouldn't have to deal with.
1: Mm-hmm.
0: You know, that if their parents stood up and took care of business,
1: mm-hmm.
0: then they wouldn't have to deal with it at all.
1: That part.
0: You know, but they're worried about things they shouldn't have to be worried about.
1: That part.
0: You know?
1: Mm-hmm.
0: So, you know, and the thing about it is he's only 15. He sounded like a 10-year-old on there.
1: Mm-hmm.
0: I wish I could bring her back. Talking about his sister. You know what?
1: Right.
0: But like the judge said, you can't bring her back. You cannot bring her back.
1: Mm-hmm.
0: And the thing is, that's the kind of mindset and the kind of reality that they have. They do these things. They're around adults. They're playing games and doing all this kind of stuff. And, you know, these kids don't mature, especially young men, until, like, they hit their early 20s, you know? Mm-hmm. Their brain finally fully is functioning. And now he got a whole different reality that he about to learn about. Because he about to be in adult prison.
1: Yep.
0: He going to be there for the better part of 20 years.
1: Mm-hmm.
0: So what is he going to do when he gets out and he's 35, 36?
1: Yeah.
0: You know?
1: Yep.
0: He'll be learning all of those days while he's there.
1: That part.
0: You know? And, you know, some kids that are that age don't understand that when you pull out a gun and you use it, that's it.
1: That part.
0: You can't take stuff back. Mm-hmm. You can't take allegedly going up there and shooting your sister in the chest.
1: Mm-hmm.
0: You can't take that back. You may have been mad at that moment, in that moment, but there's a lot of things, you know. Beware. Look out. Some adults need to understand that, too.
1: Yeah. He said, listen, when asked about it, he said the expletive that starts with F, her. He literally said F her.
0: But see, that's what he's learned.
1: You know?
0: That is what he's learned. When you hear little kids cuss, like when I say little kids, I mean kids that are just starting to form words. When you hear them cussing, they learn that from somewhere.
1: Mm-hmm.
0: And you know, what's crazy is when they literally know how to use it in a sentence, right?
1: Mm-hmm.
0: There's a lot of PWKs out here that think that that's cute. That's not cute.
1: That part.
0: They learned it from you. They learned it from somebody around them.
1: Mm-hmm.
0: So, you know, that should go to show you right there from the very beginning, you need to reform how you're raising your child. You know?
1: Mm-hmm. Anita Nicole, let me know if you're good. But on our YouTube page, okay, the truth, call text line.
0: Is open. 833-212-1017.
1: MKE, Al, great morning. Love you. Appreciate you. You hear the conversation. What's your truth?
2: Well, my truth is, why does it take for a white man to say it for everybody to listen? Because, you know, you've been saying it, Baby been saying it, Von May's been saying it. People been saying it since God knows when. Nobody wanted to listen, but then when the white man talk, everybody's ears open up and their eyes get big. Which I find it be... What I find to be so funny. But how about this? Because we know it's affecting. Maybe they can take some of this money that they're using to give these tax levies and give themselves all these increases. And maybe they can put something together for the kids can find their true talent within themselves. I mean, we supposed to be all about black excellence and all these black politicians, and I'm not saying it's their job or responsibility.

0: ability to, you know, intervene. We know how to intervene when we want to give ourselves tax raises and pay raises. Maybe they can put something together for the kids, since the kids are the future. I mean, the white man talking now, so everybody gonna get proactive anyway. Just act like it's Section 8 and everybody can be in the Shepherd Express. What do you think about that? Because you can't do it all on your own. Baby can't do it all on her own. Brian Mays can't do it all on their own. But we do got black politicians who got access to money. Maybe they can come together because, you know, everybody been real quiet. Like, Lordy, Lord, Lord, Lord, Lord. Don't say nothing about me. What you think about that?
1: Yeah.
2: You got it.
1: No lies detected. Thanks, Al. Okay. Yep. No lies detected.
0: Yep.
2: You too.
1: On our YouTube page, LaRon Taylor said, there were at least 8 times I can remember coming out of class and my mom standing there unannounced to me nor the teacher and all the kids going, oh.
2: Yeah.
1: He's like, yep, I was in trouble.
2: Mm-hmm.
1: And RC Creation Music said, this goes beyond teenagers. Of course. Of course.
2: Oh, yeah.
1: Del Max said, then you have some kids that was raised right, but they go rogue. That's where I'm saying
2: there
1: are some great parents.
2: Yeah.
1: Again, if people really, like, if you're really paying attention when I talk about some of the ills and some of the things that are going wrong, I talk about that there are some great parents out there.
2: Mm-hmm.
1: But the child ends up going and trying to take this different path. And it's like, look, this ain't how I raised you. But also what you'll notice, what I've noticed over the years, is when those are the cases, those parents take accountability and say, look, we didn't raise him or her like that.
2: Exactly.
1: We've been talking to him about and talking to her about this is what's going to happen if you keep on trying to go against what we're trying to instill in you.
2: Exactly.
1: You're going to end up dead. You're going to end up locked up.
2: Yep.
1: They say all those things because they know that if you keep going in that direction, there's going to be some problems.
2: Exactly.
1: And then don't look for us to keep trying to bail you out when we've already been. And I'm not saying you won't end up trying to put a safety net out initially, but you can't just keep doing the same damn thing and think that I'm going to keep on getting fined, I'm going to get charged. You know, that ain't going to happen.
2: Yeah.
1: We got to get ready to take care of some bills. 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We'll also come back to see what the people thought about the judge admonishing not only him, but the family as well.
2: Mm-hmm.
1: We got to take care of these bills and we'll be black.
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0: Truth Nation, 833-212-1017, the Truth Talk text line. Bailey, what is the poll looking like right now?
1: Hang on one second, because you know I got a commercial in here, right?
0: Yeah.
1: Okay. Let me see here. Okay. Do you agree with the judge and what he said during the sentencing of 16-year-old? Has 100%, yes.
0: All right.
1: 100%.
0: And
1: I think that's the first time in our polling that we reached 100%. Like,
0: no, there was another time.
1: I mean, yeah, usually there's one person that's like, oh, no, you can't do that.
0: But, you know, I think that, in my opinion, a lot more people are really coming to grips to what we're dealing with.
1: Yeah.
0: You know what I mean? And that's crazy.
1: You know, they used to say that, like, the Gen Xers were raised as feral kids, like you were on your own. You know. And, I mean, I would say, yeah, there was less supervision back then because they let us walk back and forth to school by ourselves, you know?
0: Yeah.
1: And that was like several blocks, you know?
0: Right.
1: In kindergarten,
0: But again, we respected having a neighborhood.
1: Right.
0: Even though there was poverty, and I keep saying it, Greg, will be to you in just a moment, but that's what I'm saying. Like,
1: yeah.
0: When you have a neighborhood, when you adapt the fact that it's the hood, that's all it's going to ever be, then I don't see all the bright things. I see spots and I see moments of areas that, oh, now that's a bright spot.
1: Right.
0: Why can't we have a bright neighborhood? Period.
1: Because, I mean, back then you would have, you know, I remember this lady, we hung out with her kids. They went to Catholic school, but I tell you what, she lived down the street, her husband, the family, and Mrs. Montgomery would look out when we was walking home. I always seen her in her yard when we was walking home. That's an early childhood memory.
0: That's a neighborhood though, Bailey.
1: And she was looking at me, hey!
0: There it go.
1: Why you... You better get back on that sidewalk.
0: They got your black. They got your mother's black. They got your father's black. They got your grandparents' black. They got your foster parents' black.
1: Yeah.
0: Again, because that's what the cohesiveness takes in order to really start seeing these changes instead of trying to make excuses and everything is mental health. Some people are just making some ignorant decisions and then we treat it as if it's always mental health. It's not. It's not. It's not, in my opinion. It's not. We got to stop abusing the term mental health, because there are some people that really are dealing with mental health on a whole nother level.
1: Yeah.
0: And we keep giving, sometimes we will label bad behavior as mental health. Well, this boy, he faffled. We're going to go to Gray. And shout out to Dale Max at Preach Homer. Nurse Arian Kawanda said, and they do, Homer, 100. That's when you can differentiate a parent versus PWKs.
1: We need to start asking our kids when they say they have mental health issues or something like that. Are you okay? How are you feeling?
0: Right.
1: You know, are you afraid of this scenario? Are you afraid of this situation? Because our kids need to realize that you create your own security. You create your own feeling of well-being. You can do that.
0: It's just like self-esteem.
1: You
0: get it from yourself. Greg, thank you for holding. Great morning. Love you. Appreciate you. You hear the conversation. What's your truth?
2: Hey, what's going on?

0: I am a little older, so 62, I'm a boomer, right? Mm-hmm. But grew up in Milwaukee on the north side. What we had coming up to address, like Al's comment about maybe they can fund some stuff. We had social center.
1: Mm-hmm. Yeah.
0: We had after school activities. We had the playgrounds were open on the weekends, and they provided the basketballs and tetherballs and all the different games for the kids to play. Even in the wintertime, they had ice skating rinks.
2: They still do. They still do, Greg. They still do. They still do. But go ahead.
0: Mm-hmm. Okay. And see, well, moved away. Military came back. It's been a long time. I don't have little kids anymore. But the whole thing was, it was that community involvement. So when they started taking all these social centers away, intramural basketball, intramural baseball, summer camps and stuff like that, now you got these kids that don't have nothing to do.
1: Yeah.
0: And they're roaming around. And the parents had that support, too. You know what I'm saying? By the kids being able to go to these after-school activities and then also participate, coming in and support them and whatnot. So we need to get back to that. I think the importance of that is even more relevant now.
2: It's still here, Greg.
1: Yeah.
2: It's called MKE Rec, Milwaukee Recreation.
0: Okay.
2: They release a book, Greg.
1: Yeah. Monthly.
2: Monthly. They run for the spring.
1: Yes,
2: yeah.
1: Sure.
2: And then, man, listen, I'll bring one of my books in.
1: Yeah.
2: And I'm going to let
1: I'm
2: you know
1: list too.
2: All of the things that they do have.
1: Yeah.
2: So a lot of the things that you are describing that some people, now you're not alone when people end up saying that, in my opinion, but if they really look, they do. They do
0: it's
2: have
0: there.
2: Things
0: it's
2: on
0: there.
2: The weekend. They bring out a mobile roller skating rink. MKE Rec, man, please look them up.
1: Yeah.
2: They're also the ones that are beautifying some of these areas in our communities.
1: Yeah.
2: It's one that is right across the street in Metcalf Park from where I do my birthday party for the kids.
1: Uh-huh.
2: It wasn't finished in time for the birthday, but it's got a splash pad.
1: Oh,
2: it's going to have basketball. It's going to have all those things. It's a green space.
1: Yeah.
2: It's family orientated for little kids to older kids.
1: Yeah.
2: The MK Milwaukee Rec. And then
0: I didn't know that. I live far west of the city right now, so really immersed back in the city, but I listen to y'all every day.
1: Thank you.
0: This was a topic, man, that really hit home with me because I'm tired of hearing about these kids,
2: man.
0: And it seems like there's no guidance out here, but it sounds like to
2: that's
0: me, from what
2: point.
0: You're telling
2: you
0: me,
2: know,
0: they're just not taking advantage of it. The parents are not, pushing them toward that.
2: There you go, because we got more PWKs out here than we have people that are trying to parent. And PWKs, people with kids, biological mother, biological father. But if you get a chance to go to that 5-6 and listen to that whole thing, you'll hear Judge David Borowski admonish the mother and the rest of the family because it's like, y'all didn't do y'all job.
1: Exactly.
2: And for him to be sitting here doing this, y'all contributed to his failure.
1: Yeah, I mean, he's 15 years old.
2: Thank you, Greg.
1: Looking at
0: 20
1: years.
0: Hey, thank you. All right, y'all take care. I'm still on. I'm listening.
1: All right. But, Milwaukee Rec also has adult classes. They have stuff for families if you want to do a family thing.
2: Braiding classes,
1: and it's,
2: drumming,
1: it's, guess
2: dance.
1: What? Guess what? It's not that expensive, and some of the things are
2: free.
1: Free. You know, so when, and we talk about lots of different free things on here, but let me tell you something. Let me just say this to you. I said I wasn't going to say nothing. But get your kids. There are a lot of after school programs.
2: Hello, Bailey.
1: Oh, you got, and they are free. A lot of them are free.
2: Absolutely.
1: Get your kids involved. All it takes is for you to call up there 99.9% of the time.
2: That's good. And
1: MKE Rec operates some of those programs.
2: Yes.
1: Okay. So listen, it's not that hard. You got grandkids. If you're listening now, you got grandkids. Tell their moms and dads to get them involved. Just go sign them up to keep them busy.
2: Good morning, Kyle.
1: Hey, Kyle. And it will allow them the opportunity to be around more positive people. And some of those people will be able to show them the way out of the situation and talk to them about the situation that they may be in their own home.
2: That part.
1: And I want to say that about, with regard to, this is a good plug for Milwaukee College Prep.
2: Mm-hmm.
1: Because I'm going to tell you now, they have had a wonderful

0: instructors and everything right there that talk to the kids. They connect with the kids in a different way. And so you need to really look into some of that and try it for yourself.
1: All right. Anita, hopefully you can call Black in the next hour. We definitely want to hear from you. We got more comments. We'll be reading from the YouTube page.
0: And don't forget the poll, y'all. Don't forget the poll.
1: Yeah. And of course, that question is, Bailey?
0: Oh. Do you agree with what the judge said during the sentencing of 16-year-old, Mr. Faison?
1: Okay. We got to take care of some bills. We'll be Black.
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0: 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It's free. We just want you to go register, okay? What you smiling at over there, homie?
1: I ain't saying nothing. I can't even say my line now.
0: Listen.
1: I can't even say my line.
0: Listen.
1: I can't say my line.
0: Oh, yeah.
1: I can't even say my line. Welcome it's back to
0: late.
1: Truth. And
0: I said it for you. You're a minute late now. It is what it is.
1: Okay. All right. Bring us black, Bailey. Bring us black.
0: I don't want you to forget our poll on the True Talk text line telling us if you agree with or not with what the judge had to say. Is he 16 yet now?
1: Yes.
0: Oh, it was 15. He was 15 when it happened.
1: Mm-hmm.
0: Mr. Faison. Listen, you know, this is something that plagues our community. And we thought, you know, other generations had problems. This generation right here, right now, that's why you see all of the things that have been happening in our community. Because they don't know. They don't get it. For whatever reason, you know, I think they're traumatized and they've been through a lot at 14, 15, 16, sometimes earlier than that. Because they don't have anybody protecting them from what's going on, whether it be the mother or the father. They just got parents that are just there. And maybe their parents are dealing with something, but in the words of Spike Lee,

0: Hey, you need to wake up. Because it can't continue to go on like this. It's almost like the kids out here now are zombies, you know? And they only have one point of reference. They're not being shown anything. They're not being protected. They're not being nothing, you know? You have to protect and move them forward and show them how to go. Show them how to go the right way. But that's not happening. That's not happening with a lot of kids. All they see is, you know, their parents doing whatever they're doing. Maybe some of them are the ones that are cheating the system or trying to cheat the system and, you know, don't want to work. Whatever it is, it's not leading them to a better life. It's leading them to prison. And then are you the one, you know, oh, my baby shouldn't have happened. I feel bad. My baby this, da, da, da, that. What, I mean, what's going on? Why can't you get it together? And that's pretty much what the judge was saying in this case. Parents need to get it together. What are you doing to your kids? You know? That's me, Homer. I get mad. Especially when it's, you know what? No excuses. You're allergic to those anyways. I haven't heard you sneeze this morning, but yeah. You know, excuses. That's what it is. Excuse why you can't go to parent-teacher conferences? Only thing I want to hear is you was at work, but you followed up with the teacher. See, that's what parents do. You followed up with what you needed to do. Maybe you had to set your own time where you could go in there and check on them. You know, because kids don't think you care if you don't check, if you don't ask, if you don't follow up. They don't think you care. And that leads to situations like we've seen.
1: Absolutely. Absolutely. Again, the truth. Call in, text line 833-212-1017.
0: Folk out here stealing cars. I'm just saying. Stealing folk cars, wondering why your baby in jail. Your baby in jail because your baby just stole somebody's car. If it don't get turned back out on you, you know what I mean?
1: Mm-hmm.
0: I'm sorry, Helma, go ahead.
1: No, I was just waiting
0: to
1: read.
0: Maybe making you mad.
1: I'm just waiting to read some of the YouTube comments. RC Creation Muse said he knew what he was doing and what the results would be. It's a gun. Also, RC Creation Muse said if it would not have been his sister, it would have been somebody else.
0: Yep.
1: And
0: Those are facts.
1: Yep. LaRon Taylor said, back then you had a coalition of caring parents with mindsets. If you have a coalition of parents who all want their children to get a great education and are involved, you get suburban results. Also said, when you don't, you get NPS. Every neighborhood is a neighborhood. When like minds come together, you have success. Put those other people out.
0: Mm-hmm.
1: Nurse Aaron Kawanda said, I stayed in them recreational books even as an adult. Because an idle mind is the devil's playground.
0: Yeah.
1: LaRon Taylor said there are always positive things for these kids to do. The ones that want to do them are the parents that want their kids to do them research.
0: Mm-hmm.
1: Find them and sign them up. The ones that don't aren't.
0: Yeah.
1: They're not doing their job, but they at Chris Brown / Usher. # that part, # facts. And at the same time, got to be on a budget plan with all these other bills that they've accumulated.
0: Yeah.
1: This is what I'm saying. It's crazy. Let's say it together. Get your kids. Del Max said. Sorry,
0: that's right.
1: Said, get y'all damn kids.
0: There it is.
1: Let's see. Will D9 said, good morning. The problem is the parents have to participate as well, not just the kids. Let's see. Betty Lewis says some of the parents are just too far distant from their own kids to do any family social gathering. # facts.
0: But you know what?
1: Yeah.
0: You can start.
1: Mm-hmm.
0: And it may not be the best the first time, but keep going because those kids don't want a lot. That's what a lot of people that have kids, people with kids don't.

0: I don't understand. They just want to be with you.
1: Mm-hmm.
0: So if you going to the lawn and garden show is interesting to you, take them with you because they'll start developing an interest.
1: Will D9 says some parents, and we'll go to the truth talk text lines in a moment.
0: No, we won't. It ain't working.
1: A couple of callers.
0: Oh, call.
1: Okay, yeah.
0: The call line.
1: Will D9 says some parents will go out and do whatever it takes to get some assistance when it comes to food and receiving money for their child, but won't take that sometime to raise their child.
0: That's so true. Because you go out your way to get them stamps and claim every child you got.
1: Yep, and get mad and want to cuss the people out that's trying to help you.
0: Exactly.
1: And you didn't do your review and all that kind of stuff, and now you want to get them.
0: Yeah.
1: Millicent, great morning. Love you. Appreciate you. 833-212-1017. What's your truth?
2: Good morning. Good morning. First of all, baby, they're not going to no lawn and garden show.
0: Yeah, I'm just saying. I used that. That was an example. You know what I'm saying, girl. You know what I'm saying. If you go, okay, here we go. If you go into the car show, because that's what everybody wants, you go into the car show, take them. They going to go to the car show now.
2: Lawn and garden. They don't pick up the trash. They're on the lawn and garden.
0: Okay.
2: Listen, I'm gonna mess this up a little bit. Has anybody seen a video on Facebook, and y'all might have talked about a little boy getting beat up?
1: Which one? There's so many.
2: A little kid, Millicent.
1: There are so many.
0: Yes.
1: I'm still gonna have to say, unfortunately, which one?
0: Yeah.
1: Is that messed up?
2: I'm sorry, I thought it was something new. I'm sorry, I thought that was something. I'm sorry, I thought that was something. I'm sorry, I thought that was something new. I'm sorry, I thought that was something new. I'm sorry, I thought that was something new. I'm sorry, I thought that was something new. I'm sorry, I thought that was something new. I'm sorry, I thought that was something new. I'm sorry, I thought that was something new. I'm sorry, I thought that was something new. I'm sorry, I thought that was something new. I'm sorry, I thought that was something new. I'm sorry, I thought that was something new. I'm sorry, I thought that was something new. I'm sorry, I thought that was something new. I'm sorry, I thought that was something new. I'm sorry, I thought that was something new. I'm sorry, I thought that was something new. I'm sorry, I thought that was something new. I'm sorry, I thought that was something new. I'm sorry, I thought that was something new. I'm sorry, I thought that was something new. I'm sorry, I thought that was something new. I'm sorry, I thought that was something new. I'm sorry
1: That is not new. It is common. What I'm saying is what she saw may have been new to her or thinking that it's an anomaly.
0: Yeah.
1: But in our society now, unfortunately, that is more common than I would want it to be.
0: And see, if you got your phone near you right now, what you're going to start seeing is even more of that show up in your timeline because you just talked about it.
1: Anita, great morning. Love you. Appreciate you. What's your truth?
3: Good morning. And thank you, Homer. Appreciate it.
1: Oh, yeah. You're very welcome. You're very welcome.
3: Yeah, yeah. Bear with me because, you know, I can get very emotional. Okay, so, I weep. I weep for these kids. I weep for these families. I weep for our community. You know, we have blood staining the ground. We have blood that's being mixed in the soil. And that's an issue for many communities, for many families. There's a long-term impact when it comes to this recklessness. And it takes an ensemble type of community, right? It takes a village. It takes you having someone that can help you in all sorts of areas. So we have to build our community. We have to build our village. We cannot do this alone. We have people that are hurting, people that need healing, people that's crying out silently, and people that's crying out loudly. And so it's not a sound bite for politicians. It's not a sound bite for the newscast. This is for real business. Like, we got to get to our people's business. And whatever that looks like for each individual, we have to meet people where they are. And we can't make excuses. We can't just pretend it's not happening. But we have to face the hard reality. But we also have to make sure people have the tools and resources. And then let's just face it, some people just, they just not going to care. People are so broken and so wounded, they are just not going to care. So where do we step in? We have to talk to the children. We have to meet them where they are. Mm-hmm. And yes, some

0: some of them need whooping. I'm going to say it. They need some whoopings. They need discipline. But mm-hmm. there's some out here that just need to be heard.
1: Yep.
0: So I would just encourage everyone to try to do the work, whatever that looks like, whether it's a hug, a monetary gift, just whatever it is, just try to do something to help this community, because this is no joke. Mm-hmm. It's not a laughing matter. And as long as some people continue to close their eyes to it and they're just looking for a vote on the ballot, we're going to continue to see a flow of blood all throughout the streets of Milwaukee and various communities around this nation. So we have to do our part, whatever that looks like. I pray the strength of all the parents. And then really quick, as far as the resources go, here's a tip, parents. Now, my kids are grown. I'm in grandma mode. Mm-hmm. But I will say this. Come February, that's when all the summer camps start to announce all mm-hmm. their summer programs.
2: Hello.
0: Mm-hmm. And sometimes by March and April, they're already filled up.
1: Yep.
0: So come February, start searching. There is an abundance. Stop being lazy.
2: Hello.
0: Learn to sacrifice.
2: Hello.
0: Get your butt up.
1: Mm-hmm.
0: Handle your business, because if you don't, somebody going to handle them.
1: Yep.
0: So God bless. Thank yep. you all. I appreciate the platform and you all having these type of discussions.
2: Yeah, that part.
1: Yes.
2: And no lies detected in that.
1: Mm-hmm.
2: And this is just kind of like where we are. We got to get ready to take care of some bills. 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
11: I'll be there. I'll be there. I'll be there. Jasmine Tyler, tapping in. We're going to tap in. We're going to Truth in the Morning at night. I'm just saying we there. You know, we're going to be there. So make sure you come on out, get your tickets. No telling what Xavier might be doing at that time. Yeah, you know, he may just, I don't know. He enjoyed his cousin's sub. Shout out to the pitcher. Shout out to everybody.
12: X, you going?
13: To a company outing? No.
12: Oh. Yeah.
11: I am. I'm going to be there with my shirt on. I'm going to be there representing it. So you say you didn't see me, then you in some Stevie Wonder division. You feel what I'm saying?
12: Because I'm going Wonder to be, division.
11: Yeah, you can't see. But
12: I know.
11: You're going to see me. I'm just saying. You're going to learn today.
12: Stevie likes to play a lot of jokes, though.
11: I know he does. And that's why you can say certain things and he's cool with it.
12: Yeah.
11: So, yes, the legendary Homer Blow. I'll be there. So, Truth Nation, I'll be stopping by our section and cheering you on and seeing how excited you
12: are. Where our section at?
11: It's at the AmFam Amphitheater.

0: Is it down front? Where we at, Homer?
1: Bailey.
0: What? Okay. I'm going to be with Sherwin.
1: You going to be with who?
0: I'm going to be hanging out with Sherwin. What?
2: Hanging out with Sherwin? What do you mean?
1: You don't even ask. Please. Listen, man. You are antagonizing a situation, Xavier.
2: So let's hang out with Sherwin. What do you mean?
0: I want to go hang with Sherwin.
1: Okay.
0: We go. Right.
2: So, you gonna go to the strip club with him?
0: Is that where he's going? No, I ain't going.
1: See,
0: there.
1: We getting ready to get back to this topic because there's a lot of people that are talking about this topic. And I knew, Bailey, I knew that this, that's why I was going to try to get a couple of the other situations in early, because I knew that this was going to pretty much take over, because people have a lot to say about this, and it has to do, with parenting, and then those who are just okay with being PWKs, people with kids. That, in my opinion, has increased the amount of people, young, children, teens, young adults, older adults. It's increased the prison population because of the fact that they're not experiencing the repercussions of when you're not doing what you've been raised and what's been instilled in you. You're going to get chastised. A lot of these PWKs and, and the children that they have, YNs, you know, whatever the case may be, it's because, again, when some of the adults that are trying to give you the knowledge, trying to give you the game to understand, like, look, you are setting yourself up. One of the things that Sherwin talked about when he sat in with Ray Nitti and maybe Shannon on the lunch break, when they were talking about, you know, how you get upset, they don't do this, they don't do that. But Sherwin was talking about the fact of, hold on, do you want to live? We got to stop acting like we are equal.
0: Yeah.
1: We are not.
0: We're not.
1: Yes, we can tell that when some white people end up having a gun or they end up chasing a police officer, they don't tend to lose their lives.
0: Yeah.
1: But if you know that when we do it, we do tend to lose our lives, then why are you going to keep trying to act like we healed?
0: Exactly.
1: We ain't even healed our children yet. We ain't even healed our teens yet. We ain't even healed our Toys R Us adults yet. But yet you're thinking that you're going to be treated fairly and equally. That is, that's ludicrous to me, to even just try to think that, oh, well, but they should. We know how it's supposed to be.
0: Right.
1: We know that it's unfair.
0: Yeah.
1: We know that we could point out several situations where they did even something more egregious and they're still alive to talk about it.
0: Yes.
1: And they're not locked down and they're not sentenced to 100 years in prison. But if you know that we can't even bring our own community to come together, we want to come together when law enforcement does something, but we ain't coming together when it's somebody that you know has a habitual criminality repeater lifestyle that they go out here and shoot. How do you be able to say, that's their shooter?
0: Mm-hmm.
1: You don't get to be called their shooter if people don't know that you shoot people.
0: There you go.
1: Like, you know, that's they, you know, they got several shooters. Like, okay, how you know that?
0: Right. Right.
1: You get what I'm saying? You don't get that title. You have to earn that title.
0: Mm-hmm.
1: You have to earn that reputation.
0: Yeah, you do.
1: So when you got people that are okay with these things happening,
0: right,
1: and knowing that these people are still out here amongst us, that's why I say it could happen to me. It could happen to anybody.
0: It could.
1: And so when we're talking about trying to really, as my brother Ajumu Butler, healed the hood, it's so many components. But oftentimes we like to go outside of our own communities and talk about, and look what they did over here. Look what they did. Can we get our own sugar honey iced tea together first?
0: Ooh.
1: Can we sweep behind our own black door first?
0: Hello.
1: Before we get to talking about what they, well, look at this, and look at that, look at this. If we're not going to, and if it is something positive, if we're not starting to follow the motto or the blueprint, then what are we talking about it
0: for? Exactly.
1: You know, that's why I say there are

0: organizations that we have here, you know, Running Rebels. I'm telling you, Running Rebels, shout out to Don and Victor Barnett and Duran and Tara and so many other people that are there that work with our youth on a daily basis. And the ones that a lot of us end up saying, oh, the hell no, to the no, I'm not going to work with them.
1: Yeah.
0: But they work with those youth.
1: Mm-hmm.
0: And they end up running into some frustrations because they know that they're trying to give them the right things.
1: Yeah.
0: Again, they're doing it, and they're getting ready to celebrate 46 years of doing it.
1: Yes.
0: You feel what I'm saying? There's so many Rebels for Life that have came and become professional athletes, business, Fortune 500 company owners, and things of that nature. But again, it takes a lot of work, and we can't just worry about what all Running Rebels is doing. What the hell are we doing when they leave Running Rebels?
1: Right.
0: Are we doing our part as a community? Are you doing your part as the mother or father of that son or daughter?
1: Right.
0: You know, if it doesn't come together, in my opinion, as a collective, we're going to continue to, this is why we continue to have these conversations. If you know that you're not going to get treated the same way as other people, why are you going to try it?
1: Yeah.
0: Why are you going to be like, why are you hollering out? He ain't even do nothing. And then you find out he's the one that shot and killed your brother-in-law.
1: That part.
0: Now, all of a sudden, you cheering them on to get away from the police. Oh, they gone. Now you find out that's the person that murdered your best friend.
1: Yep. Yeah.
0: Now all of us. Now how you feel?
1: Now everything.
0: You cheering.
1: You cheering
0: for this person to get away.
1: Yeah.
0: This is a criminal act.
1: Yeah.
0: And if we want to get some of this out of our community, we have to do our part. We're talking about we don't want a prison to pipeline, but we are not parenting to child.
1: Yes.
0: Non-parenting to child creates a prison pipeline.
1: Yeah, it does.
0: It don't just pop
1: because,
0: up.
1: Because our kids should be getting the conversations that we had.
0: Yeah.
1: And clearly, they're not.
0: Hashtag that part.
1: The you have to do 10 times better than that person, that you have to have yourself together so when they do come around, you're ready, you're okay, you know how to talk, mm-hmm. right? You know how to talk to them, you know not to be getting smart with nobody, you know how to maintain your composure when this situation or that situation happens, you know? Mm-hmm. Those conversations clearly are not happening, you know?
0: Mm-hmm.
1: You know that you shouldn't be running from the police, right?
0: Right.
1: Because the first thing they're going to do is probably, you know, like you said, Caucasian people, there's a lot of white people out here. When they have an altercation with the police, guess what happens?
0: They're alive to talk about it the next day. Yep.
1: But you want to play games and pretend like you're putting your hands in your pocket or something like that.
0: Right. And you got to, and
1: it's
0: also
1: bad enough that,
0: that
1: they just shoot anyway sometimes.
0: You know.
1: Right?
0: It's bad when you know the behavior patterns, you as a regular human being, and in the end, they are human, that you be saying, I wish they woulda. They'd have met my friend. I got 9 of them.
1: Mm.
0: I got whatever. You get what I'm saying?
1: Yeah.
0: So, yeah, we got to get ready to take care of some bills. The truth call-in line is open, 833-212-1017.
1: Okay, I'm trying to work with this text thing. I did get one text. We'll talk about that. But if you want to try the Truth Talk text line, 833-212-1017.
0: Bailey got that.
1: I'm trying to work it out.
0: All right. We got to take care of these bills. We'll be black.
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1: 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I am the legendary Homer Blow along with my girl,
0: Bailey Coleman.
1: And we are still, you know, dealing with this Milwaukee teen and then the lack of parenting. And I think somebody had said earlier on our YouTube page, this is why I encourage people. I know it's a half hour out of your day. But if you have a chance to truly listen to that whole 30 minutes, it's like 29 minutes and something.
0: Yeah.
1: If you have a chance, this is where you will get to hear him admonish the family where the mother was involved in saying shooter. You get what I'm saying?
0: Oh, my God.
1: Oh, yeah. Oh, yeah. It's all the things. Mm. It's all the things. And how the other sister ended up, you know, creating the situation and all of that. Like, it's all the things. That's why I say I wish that, you know, but it's 30 minutes. So it's 30 minutes. And this is one that, in my opinion, that you should not try to skip through. You know how you can try to, let me go here, let me go here. You're going to miss some admonishing. You're going to miss where the responsibility and where the ball continued to be dropped and deflated in this whole situation. And unfortunately,
0: and
1: the reason I say that.
0: Your mama gonna tell you. I missed that part.
1: Oh, my God.
0: She need to go to jail.
1: They charge, but you know what I'm saying? We'll see what they, you know, we'll see what
0: she
1: ends up happening.
0: She need to be in jail first. She should have been tried first.
1: But, you know, also all of these things, again, they end up creating their mutated Voltron.
0: Yes.
1: You get what I'm saying?
0: Yeah.
1: Arm, you know. And then when I believe Anita Nicole said the first form of discipline are the parents disciplining themselves. That part, you get what I'm saying?
0: Yeah.
1: Because, again, that mutation that I talk about, that's why I say it. And it ain't everybody. It ain't the whole. But those that are doing it, it's just like when I say about kids, there's a terminology that some of us use with certain children. It ain't all children.
0: No.
1: But it's certain ones.
0: Yeah.
1: When I say YNs, I'm not saying every youth is a YN.
0: Right.
1: But the same way that they can say you a OG, they can say you TT, they can call you all. There are a select group of people that they gonna call an OG.
0: Yeah, exactly.
1: So if the shoe don't fit, our community has to stop being so damn sensitive and trying to put a shoe on.
0: Yeah.
1: And be, well, see, that's the reason. That's your damn lie. The reason is that they're not in a productive and positive environment.
0: Right.
1: And some of them can be in a productive and positive environment and still go rogue.
0: That part.
1: So you can't. You're not going to convince me that because I said that, oh, wow, well, that's why I'm not going to be responsible. That's why I don't know the law.
0: Yeah.
1: And again, you're talking about some of these youth that are coming up and they're not even trying to get the education.
0: Not at all.
1: They're not trying.
0: Mm-mm.
1: So when we talk about can't read and sixth grade reading level, but yet you graduated, you get what I'm saying?
0: Yeah.
1: These are things that are going to continue to

0: hurt us.
1: Yes.
0: And when we're talking about we qualified, well, guess what? It was a lot of people that were absolutely qualified.
1: Yep.
0: But it's a lot of people in this mutated generation mm-hmm. that are absolutely not qualified. Mm-hmm. That's why when you hear them in some of these different jobs, in some of these nursing homes and rehabilitation centers, they're abusing the hell out of the people in them. I'm not saying that back in the day that some people may not have, but it was nowhere near like the amount of elder abuse and all of that, like the people that, you know, you're supposed to take care of your seasoned citizens, your parents or whatever, when they get older and they got some kind of health ailment and they need you. You out here trying to run the streets, steal cars, instead of being there for your grandmother, your grandfather, your mother, your father. You get what I'm saying? They're not looking at it and thinking about that. You know, how the hell are you talking about, I'm out here doing this to feed my family, but your family's still poor. Get
1: yeah.
0: the hell up out of here. That's not how this works.
1: Not at all.
0: How any of this works. So again, that's why I say I'm allergic to ENC's excuses and complaints. We try to just give them, well, this is why. Listen, I'm trying to tell you, there were people when I was coming up that were eating the actual lead paint out of the window seals. I'm just saying, it was the toys that they got out of the little machines were nothing but lead.
1: Yeah.
0: You know what I'm saying?
1: Yeah.
0: So, and these type of things and other things, we were exposed to it too.
1: Yeah.
0: But so now, because we ended up going and becoming productive citizens and we didn't allow that to take over us and be the excuse to why we choose to be nothing in life, you choose to be nothing in life. That's a choice. You trying to say we need this, we need that, but you still trying to scam the system that's trying to help you get this or that. That's not how it works.
1: Those are facts.
0: That's not how it works, people. You know, we can't keep trying to go, oh, woe with me. Oh, woe with me. But then we showing that we got all this illegal money inside of our inner city, but yet our inner city still looks the same. So you acting like, oh, well, they got to give us this. So you saying that the white man got his foot on your neck.
1: Mm-hmm.
0: But who you waiting to save you? The white man. See, they should fund this. They should fund that. What about your 12-year-old son that's standing there with $3,000 to $4,000 in cash flossing it?
1: Yeah.
0: Mm. But ain't got burial insurance because of how some of them are getting that money.
1: Yeah. Yeah.
0: So now the community got to come together.
1: Yeah.
0: Because it don't make no sense. That 14-year-old and they got to go fund me. Let me go help. Well, guess what? Some of those people are the ones that robbed your mother.
1: Mm.
0: Some of those people are the ones that robbed you. But because they had on a poo shiesty mask, you didn't know who the hell it was.
1: Mm-hmm.
0: And sometimes you didn't even go report it. You made a social media post about it. Some young people just robbed me. Y'all better get y'all kids. And that's as far as it goes.
1: Mm-hmm.
0: That's as far as it goes. So if we're not going to work to fix these damn problems, we need to have several damn seats and sit down and wait to die.
1: There it is. There it is.
0: You want better housing. Okay, I see people that have been put into some of those Habitats for Humanity homes.
1: Mm-hmm.
0: Them homes look trifling now. Got holes in the wall, got roaches, got mice, got all of this. So that means you weren't even trying to keep up with it. You wanted Habitat for Humanity to make sure that an exterminator comes in to exterminate monthly in your house. In your house. You want everybody else to come do every damn thing for you, but you're not doing your part to be a productive person in our society and community. So if the shoe fits you, put it on.
1: I mean, listen, that's an activity you can do with your kids, because I'm going to tell you now, every Saturday morning, Wilhelmina had us all up cleaning the house. We was all doing it together, listening to music, talking, and getting it done.
0: Mm-hmm.
1: That part.
0: Mm-hmm.
1: That's another one you can have with your kids instead of just letting them be and letting everything go how you want it to go, you know. Miss Sassy off our Truth Talk text line at 833-212-1017 said, even if there wasn't anything for the kids to do, it's up to the parents to have things for your kids to do at home. Do activities at home. It's called family bonding. It is so true. If you ain't got a game, if you don't know, you could go. You know, you ain't even got to have a game. You could do art stuff, real simple art stuff. You can get stuff for a dollar or less.
0: We made games.
1: We made games, too. Go get you some. You can play hangman. You can do whatever. You can do anything.
0: Mm-hmm.
1: You know, you could go to Hobby Lobby and get little art projects to do with your kids.

0: is. I promise
1: right.
0: you.
1: Right.
0: For almost nothing. $1.99.
1: Right. Right. And being able to go outside and play is free.
0: Right. Exactly.
1: But guess what? Because
0: But you got to keep an eye on your kids. Don't let them just run out there. Come on now.
1: But this is where I'm going. Because we have adapted to letting it just remain a hood instead of a neighborhood, this is where you see the destruction comes in.
0: Mm-hmm.
1: Like, look, there were parents that, oh, you're not going to sell dope on our block.
0: Mm-hmm.
1: We know what you're doing.
0: Mm-hmm.
1: We see the illegal activity. Oh, no, no, no. Yeah, yeah. We going to come together as a community, and we getting you up out of here.
0: Yeah.
1: We going to get you up out of here.
0: Yeah.
1: All of that. But a lot of those things, unfortunately, are not happening at the rate that they need to happen.
0: Mm-hmm.
1: And until we can really, truly get black to that and stop with the, oh, woe with me, and I feel so sorry for them, and some of them don't give a damn. And this... at the time, 15 years old, now 16 years old, that will have to do 20 and is not eligible for the early release programs that are there. The judge said, nope, ain't none of that.
0: Yeah.
1: Ain't none of that. I need you to come out older.
0: Yeah.
1: And hopefully you'll have your mind right. You'll get your mind right.
0: Yeah.
1: And if we're going to do anything, fight and vote for people that will make sure that rehabilitation, as we see that it should be, goes black inside the prison system.
0: Mm-hmm.
1: That's it. That's it. That's it. That's all.
0: You know what?
1: Yeah.
0: Will D.
1: And I'll let you take it to break after that.
0: Okay. Will D9 out the True Talk text lines. Well, out our YouTube
1: page.
0: Our YouTube. I remember when parents sacrificed their lives to make sure that their kids have better lives for themselves. That is so true.
1: Right.
0: You know what? Because it's once you, my mom told me.
1: Mm-hmm.
0: Once you have a child, it is no longer about you.
1: That's right.
0: It's no longer about. That's why when you go ahead and you have the little baby shower or whatever, they ain't bringing you no gifts.
1: That's right.
0: They bringing the baby gifts.
1: Mm-hmm.
0: You know, it's about the child because you gave up when you decided to have a child. You gave up all of it's about me. It ain't about you no more at all.
1: That's why I say if you ended up calling yourself stripping to make sure that your kids was taken care of and now your daughter is a stripper too, you failed. Take us to break, Bailey.
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12: Welcome, Black. Truth in the Morning. I'm the legendary Homer Blow, along with my girl
11: Bailey Coleman.
12: And yeah, make sure y'all go on that journey with Coach Erica.
11: Yeah.
12: Great morning. Love you. Appreciate you, Coach Erica. Definitely giving out some great information and some great game.
11: Yes.
12: You know what I'm saying? So
11: absolutely. And it'd be great if you can mix that with what we're talking about,
12: mm-hmm.
11: what we've been talking about this morning. I mean, it'll help you get yourself right back on track.
12: Mm-hmm. That part.
11: And if you've been
12: part.
11: Off track, it'll get you on track to where you need to be.
12: Hashtag that part. Hashtag facts.
11: Homer, I don't think we've ever had a poll where 100%
12: throughout the whole poll.
11: Throughout the whole poll, 100% of people that were a part of the poll agree.
12: To the question of,
11: do you agree with what the judge said during the sentencing of 16-year-old Frieson?
12: Mm-hmm.
11: I think his name gets different every time I say it. But anyways,
12: we get it.
11: Y'all know what I'm saying.
12: Yeah. And again, you know, we have to, you know, understand this, because even in another scenario that kind of comes along this same kind of borderline,
11: mm-hmm.
12: where this classmate was charged in the shooting death of 16-year-old Cameron Bowen on Milwaukee South Side. The
11: yeah.
12: criminal complaint alleges 15-year-old Robio Stokes shot and killed Cameron Bowen days after the two got into a fight. Stokes has not yet been arrested. So, see, this is the hell with live to fight another day.
11: Right.
12: We fight. I lose. I'm coming back to kill you.
11: Right.
12: You know what I'm saying? Like, and this is the thing. Xavier, you got a comment? Go ahead.
13: No, it's really funny. I mean, not funny at all, but literally on Friday or one of these days this weekend, I was driving by. I was on Hampton by like the whatever. But I saw this kid screaming and yelling, right? Because he looked like he just got beat up.
12: Mm-hmm.
13: And he was talking about how he's going to kill the people that just beat him up.
12: Yeah. And this, I'm saying that this is This is the response. And from the

0: PWKs, in my opinion, in which homes they may reside or apartments that they may reside, when something happens to her, because we're hearing so many times about the father's not there, the father's not there. And, of course, they got this boyfriend who, from a lot of criminal complaints that I end up reading, he's always toting a gun. He's already a convicted felon. So this is the way that they handle drama. He comes home to that apartment or to that house and ends up telling her and everybody that's in the sound of his voice what happened to him. Yeah, yeah, I'm riding on them. We gonna ride on them. We gonna ride on them. I'm telling you, I played the Popeye clip where, again, the over $7.50, this man openly and clearly admitted to the fact that he was going to kill that young worker that worked at Popeye's over $7.50. They want to charge everything else to the game. But this $7.50, oh, he couldn't let that be charged to the game. He couldn't go above the employee's head and call the corporate number, call and get the upper management's number to get this situation resolved. You probably would have got more than just $7.50, Black. You probably would have got a $10 to $20 gift card to Popeye's instead of on camera.
1: Yes.
0: Acknowledging that you intend on murdering this young man. And even if he was older man. This is how everybody that was in there, it was little kids in there. Mm-hmm. This is what they hear. This is how they hear you handling a situation over $7.50.
1: Yes.
0: Now you go, if you carried that out, if you were to carry that out and up there in prison, people going to ask you, what you in here for? And you got to tell them $7.50. And now chicken. You got to do...
1: Y'all know we love chicken.
0: 40 years.
1: That's crazy.
0: For $7.50.
1: Crazy.
0: But this crazy. Is what... They end up hearing these things from people in the community.
1: And they think it's okay.
0: And they think that that's how you handle it because the... PWK biological mother, she up there on the phone talking to her girlfriends. She think it's sweet. She think it's sweet. She up there, da-da-da-da-da-da-da. Yeah, I got mine, and I'm going to go da-da-da-da-da and wait till I see her. It's on sight. It's on sight. And guess what? When she sees her, it's on sight. So now, the hell with the fact that she up there talking about, I love my son. I love my kids.
1: Yep.
0: You ready to give up your kids?
1: Yep.
0: You ready to give up the house or the apartment that they were in?
1: You
0: giving up all that.
1: Yeah, think about that. You are giving up everything over $7.50. Or, I mean, it doesn't even have to be $7.50.
0: She mean mugged me. And
1: she stepped on my shoe.
0: Right.
1: You know, whatever. Or you got a beef over a man. But guess what? You get to a fight. You could end up, all these altercations could cause you to lose everything you have.
0: Mm-hmm.
1: Everything. Your home. Mm-hmm. When some of y'all live house to house anyway, spot to spot. You got to move this month. You got to move next month. Your kids, you know what? Let me just say, the stability of your children should be paramount to you.
0: Mm-hmm.
1: If they are living under your roof from 0 to 18, there's no way that you should be moving all about the city, all over the country, all of that. No way.
0: That's right.
1: Because you're not creating a stable environment for your children to live in.
0: Right.
1: And that's just horrible.
0: So they don't have anywhere stable to stay. Their minds ain't stable because of it.
1: Because, yes.
0: Everybody is putting themselves that are doing that in survival mode.
1: Absolutely.
0: Everything is just survival mode.
1: Absolutely.
0: And we're expecting a better outcome. We can't get it. You know, when people come up with these programs, when there are people who have researched the needs of our community and they bust their ass, they go sit in rooms with people that don't care about them, that don't like them, that really don't want them to be in the room. They doing all of that because of the love that they have for our city. They're doing that

0: because of the love that they have for our community. And again, they call us animals. Mm. I don't agree with them. Wrong is what I'm proving them, but right is what you're proving them. So they done went in there and busted their butt to get this program started.
1: Mm-hmm.
0: The people that need to take advantage of the program don't take advantage of the program. The system says, oh, well, we tried it, mm-hmm. and look at your numbers. They're dismal. I thought y'all said a lot of people really needed this help,
1: yes.
0: really needed this support.
1: Yes.
0: Cut the program.
1: Yep.
0: And now you're talking about, well, what we had.
1: We
0: talk about what we had? We did have that.
1: But y'all wouldn't take advantage of it. So what happens?
0: Go take some of these homeowner classes.
1: Yeah.
0: So you can end up owning, renting to own, as opposed to being a renter your whole damn life. Some people have become content with just renting.
1: You never have nothing and you don't get the advantages of anything by renting. And the amount of money you're paying for rent, you could be paying. If you're paying more than $800 a month, you're wasting your time. Renting.
0: Bailey, what you got?
1: You know, we put a lot out there for y'all to think about.
0: Yeah.
1: And, you know, if it don't apply to you,
0: let it fly.
1: Let it fly. But also think about people that it does apply to. Maybe in your life, and maybe you can share this information with them.
0: Have those
1: just have those conversations. Drop it on them. If they have questions, answer those later on. Trust God, do good. We'll see you tomorrow.
0: All right, for me, I'm going to WWE Raw. I'm a WWE fanatic.
1: Oh, goodness.
0: I will be at Fire's Up for him. So, yeah, going to check out Raw. All right, that's what I do. But tomorrow night, I'm going to be with Bryson Tiller at the Bryson Tiller Show.
1: Okay.
0: The Truth, 101.7 FM. We're going to be outside. We're going to be outside at the American AmFam Amphitheater on the Summerfest grounds. If nobody has told you that they love you today, I want to let you know that we love you. Have a safe one. Up next, the award-winning Sherwin Hughes, who won't come sit in on our show for 2 hours, but he'll go do it for others that are on our team.
1: Yes.
0: As long as it's on the team, I'm good. But Sherwin, you bogus, man.
1: Yeah, you bogus.
0: And you got your sub.
1: Okay.
0: Holla Black.
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1: The views and opinions of this program do not reflect that of the staff and management of Milwaukee Black Media, but are the sole responsibility of the hosts and guests of this particular show.

Good morning. Welcome to the program. You've made it to Monday, September 28th, 2026. Yesterday evening, I saw the world premiere of a long-awaited and anticipated documentary called Heavy is the Crown. It is a documentary that features a snapshot of Milwaukee history going back to the unrest that took place in the Sherman Park neighborhood the weekend of August 14th, 2016. And this documentary tracks advocates and activists and all-around wonderful human being Vaughn Mays throughout all of that, including the participation in the George Floyd protests, in which the calls for reforms to policing only got louder and only got a much larger and receptive audience. Judge Lena Taylor was also featured in the documentary. Some of you may recall in right around 2015 or 2016, her then teenage son, Isaiah, was stopped by the police literally in front of the senator's home as Isaiah was running a Thanksgiving turkey, because then Senator Taylor used to give away hundreds and hundreds of turkeys to folks in the district and people that were in need. And there was a neighbor only six houses away that wanted, needed a turkey. And so Isaiah was going to run this Thanksgiving turkey over to the neighbors, and the Milwaukee police see Isaiah running with a bag. And so they stopped him and they detained him. His mother at the time was a state senator and an attorney, and he sat in a squad car detained and being questioned where he was

going? Why was he running? Because then they play the body camera footage in the documentary. And I remember interviewing Isaiah at 16 and then his mother joined him, and just the hurt and the disbelief that something like that could happen to a senator's son. So the documentary was absolutely fascinating. So it premiered in the Milwaukee Film Festival. It ran last night. Now, I do not know when the next showing is going to be. That they said at the Q&A after the documentary was the million-dollar question. So what I want to do is make sure that when the information is available of where you all can see this documentary, I need everyone to see this. I think that high school children need to see this. I think that elementary school children, even though some of it may not necessarily be age appropriate, but what is in that documentary showcases and gives a snapshot of what reality is like in some parts of the African-American community. And it chronicles the start of these different agencies, ComForce and Program the Parks, and then Vaughn Mays's many, many attempts over many, many years to get out ahead of violence, to interrupt violence, and to provide programming for youth so that they can occupy their time with something positive. Now, Seville Smith was killed, and a lot of that good work that had been done in the Sherman Park neighborhood and in Sherman Park specifically, literally all went up in flames. I can remember watching Vaughn Mays' live stream as that gas station at Sherman Park literally went up in flames, and there were cars that were vandalized and there was looting. It really was a very bad weekend for Milwaukee. And what made it so important and so pivotal is that was August of 2016, so we were on the heels of a presidential election. Hillary Clinton at the time was the Democratic nominee. Donald Trump was the Republican nominee. Hillary Clinton, during that election cycle, did not visit Wisconsin. The only time that Hillary Clinton visited Wisconsin during the 2016 election cycle was before the primary, in which Bernie Sanders actually won the primary, because I remember I did a phone interview with Hillary Clinton on like a Saturday, and we had to do it at Homer Blow's studio in Homer Blow's house, because that was the only time that Hillary Clinton was available. But she would not return to Wisconsin. She would not return to Milwaukee. And voters felt disconnected from her. There was already a detachment from Hillary Clinton. But why that era is so frozen in time for me, and I think when Milwaukee needed to hear from who potentially could be the next president of the United States, she was nowhere to be found. And so the images from the violence and the riots, people call it unrest. That was a riot that took place in Sherman Park. I think when we call it unrest, we want to kind of soften the semantics. It was a riot. Cop cars were destroyed and vandalized. Other people's vehicles were destroyed and vandalized. Buildings and properties, a gas station went up in flames, and Vaughn Mays live streamed it all. Another interesting part about this documentary, you guys, we've got to see it. Maybe we do a screening, or maybe we have an official 101 Seven the Truth sponsored screening. Let me not get ahead of myself. I've been known to promise all sorts of stuff that don't come to fruition. So as Vaughn Mays is live streaming it, and he's basically saying, I can't do anything to stop this. At this point, there are hundreds of people that are descending on the area. It started with the killing of Seville Smith by a Milwaukee police officer, Dominique Hagan Brown. What made it so egregious is that Dominique Hagan Brown knew Seville Smith. They went to high school together. What made it even worse than that is that when Seville Smith was killed by Dominique Hagan Brown, he had no firearm because Seville Smith discarded his firearm and was unarmed when he was shot and killed. And they let his body lay in the street on that August day and a crowd gathered. You can't do that. Now, look, I get it. Part of the investigation is you can't move the body because you got to investigate. You got to take all the photographs and do all of the things, and you got to do the stuff. But that man's body laid in an alley uncovered for an untold amount of time, and it got people very, very angry. And then people started

sharing information and photographs on social media. Then the crowd got bigger and it got bigger and the crowd grew more angry and more angry. And then finally, boom. Very painful time in this city, but Heavy Is the Crown chronicles not just that incident, but everything that came afterwards, including the federal indictment of Vaughn Mays. Why did they indict Vaughn Mays? Why did the feds indict Vaughn Mays? Now, he ultimately not acquitted, but there was a lesser charge that he agreed to, and his time served was only 3 days. A federal judge said that was sufficient time. But that case, ladies and gentlemen, went on for almost 10 years. Vaughn Mays had to have 10 years of legal representation for the federal charge of inciting a riot. Now, let me tell you about the evidence. And, like, I forgot about a lot of this stuff. And I was on WNOV at the time, so I was reporting and talking about this every single day because it absolutely consumed the news cycle in Milwaukee, really for the rest of the summer, then leading into the presidential election of 2016, where Donald Trump used all of the footage and the riot footage and the broken cop car window footage and the looting footage from the Sherman Park riots. And he used that in his campaign to show just how terrible Milwaukee was and just how awful Democratic leadership is in the city of Milwaukee and the state of Wisconsin. At the same time, Hillary Clinton never did a single campaign stop. She lost the state of Wisconsin like she always does. Boy, I remember that like it was yesterday. The U.S. Department of Justice indicted Vaughn Mays for filming the riot. He live streamed it. And they said because he was there and he was live streaming it, he incited the riot. A lot of us forgot about that. But you should have heard the crowd when the details were being displayed on the screen during the documentary of Heavy Is the Crown. The audible groans and moans. And what the documentary does is it shows all of the unfairness and the systemic oppression and the damage that it does to communities, but it also shows the beauty of people working together, the events that take place in different Milwaukee County parks, the wonderful people, most names we do not know, that every single day are grinding and grinding and trying to provide hope and opportunity to the youngest of those in our community. It was a fascinating piece of cinema. It really was. I saw Vaughn. I gave him a hug. I said, you're going to win an Oscar. Don't forget about Sherwin. I am proud to say that I was able to support him in some of his endeavors throughout the years. He's a wonderful guy, and the documentary was fantastic. Homer Blow was in it. Homer Blow was in everything. Homer Blow, you do too many things. Homer Blow and Bailey Coleman, they talk about me very much. So I happened to turn the radio on this morning, which I don't know why I do it. So Friday, I complained. I complained that Homer was giving out cousin subs, vouchers, and coupons like people give out free crack. Well, I guess you don't give out free crack. Maybe you do give out free crack because then you get people hooked and then they buy the crack. So Homer's like, oh, and this person's going to get the cousin subs. And Homer Blow, order in the studio. So Homer's just giving out all the cousin subs. I was very angry. And during my show, Homer sent me a little voucher. Give me some cousin subs. Thank you, Homer. But then there was you didn't quite get the story right, Xavier, because Homer had inquired on how I so vividly described my situation with cousin subs. And first of all, I have the most experience with that menu. Bailey clearly orders the wrong thing. If you're going to cousin subs to get a club salad with extra cucumbers, go to Panera, Bailey. Cousins is not for you. It's not, you're not a real one. Sorry, Bailey. Don't. And it's not a tuna melt, Xavier. It's a pepperoni melt or a meatball or maybe the classic ham and cheese. And yes, I may eat a sub with my shirt off, but here's where the mistake was made. I don't get two whole cousin subs. That's a lot of sub. That's a lot of meat. I get one whole one, but I eat both halves. You see what I mean? Because cousins whole subs, oh, it's not a

0: foot long. 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So a half of a cousin sub is 7.5 inches, about the size of your forearm, and twice as thick.
1: I had to add a little something to it for entertainment value.
0: Mm. Yeah, but me not wearing a shirt while I'm eating it, that tracks. Because why would I want to get anything on my shirt? Right? I want to be able to wear the shirt. And if I'm at home, why am I... Y'all stop by my house when I'm at home, and if I'm not expecting you, I'm answering the door. You're at my house. Well, I got to get dressed for you. I don't know you. I don't know why you're there. Whatever state of dress I'm in, that's what you get. Sometimes if I get a package delivered, FedEx or UPS will sometimes knock or ring. Amazon throws my package. I've seen Amazon drivers. I've captured on my Ring camera. Amazon drivers throw my packages like over. I have a metal railing and they throw them. I sent one of the videos to Amazon, actually. This heifer threw, I don't even know what I ordered, but I know it shouldn't have been thrown. So, yeah, if you come to my house and I'm not expecting you, I might be wearing one sock. Sometimes you just have one sock come off. You ever take a nap so good? I'm a napper, by the way. I've taken naps so good that I lose a sock in the process of sleeping. I know this nap is good. And then you look down at your feet and you start wiggling your toes. I don't even know where that sock went.
1: I can't sleep with socks on.
0: If I'm tired enough, I'll fall asleep. I'll lay down in bed fully dressed, hat on. Yeah, if I'm tired enough, I'm out like a light. And when I'm that tired, I relish it because sometimes I toss and turn a little bit. I can't fall asleep right away. But in the event that I'm that sleepy, I don't want to do anything that might interrupt my sleepiness. I don't turn the TV on. I don't look at my phone. I go right to night times. Love it so very much. I'm going to take a break, come back. We're going to talk about some things today. We also have a poll on the YouTube, and we're going to really delve into this. Do you trust black men as caregivers? Caregivers for children, caregivers for the elderly, like even professionally, black men that maybe work in nursing homes, black men that might be CNAs, black men that might be nurses. And I want you to think specifically about African-American men, not just men, what you know and what you understand, including the stereotypes of black men. Do you trust us to give care, to care for a parent, to care for a family member, a loved one, or a child? I'm very curious your thoughts on that, and we're going to go into some details. Also, we titled the show, You Can Do Bad By Yourself. When I looked at the average income of people, demographically, in this chart I have white men, what their average annual income is, Asian men, white women, Hispanic men, Hispanic women, and then black men and black women. Something stuck out to me, and it was more than just the disparities in annual income and net worth, I should say, between those specific groups. So we're going to talk about that as well, because if you are not doing very well financially, and a lot of people aren't because this economy is just, it's not good. It's not good at all. But if you are struggling to make ends meet and the person that you are involved with is also struggling, the two of you coming together doesn't necessarily make it easier. Yeah, you have two incomes, but you also have twice the expenses. That's twice the food. That's sometimes twice the utility. That's twice the water that's being used. You see what I'm saying? So you can do bad by yourself. So if you're broke, stay alone. Try to figure it out on your own. Get your money up. Get your skills up. Move in a different direction before you combine forces with somebody that's just as broke as you. And my God, don't have children. Could you imagine somebody with a net worth of $15,000 saying, I think I need 7 children. That'll make this entire situation better. So we're going to talk about all the things. But the YouTube poll, do you trust black men as caregivers? If you saw a Sherwin coming in wearing some scrubs, if I came, hey, Miss Jones, how are you today? How you feeling? All right, Miss Jones, I'm going to take your temperature. No, Miss Jones, not under the tongue. I'm going to take your temperature the old-fashioned way. Would you trust a black man to be a caregiver? And it could be a black man taking care of his dad or his mom or even working in a professional or hospital setting. So that is our YouTube poll. Go to 1017 The True.

0: 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You'll also be able to vote in the poll. The Truth with Sherwin Hughes. We'll be right back.
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phone number for future reference in case you got questions or comments or whatever is 833-212-1017. 833-212-1017. I can't speak highly enough about what I think will be critically acclaimed. The documentary Heavy is the Crown, which features and chronicles activist and community advocate Vaughn Mace. Tory Lowe is in the documentary. He makes a couple of appearances in there because you can't really talk about advocacy in that era without mentioning Tory Lowe. I do not know the status of Tory Lowe's advocacy and activism these days, but I know that he was out there on those streets. And if you ever listen to his radio show, boy, would he tell you. He'd let you know that he was out there in the streets. In fact, if you were critical of Tory's work, and a lot of people are, Milwaukee is a place that can be very, very harsh on people that are doing important work because for some reason we think they're not doing it right, they're not doing enough, or they're not doing the community work the way that we would do it. But yet we are too busy to get involved in such things. And so we're an incredibly critical and critical city. But it reminds me of how much work there still is to do. And I want to be much more intentional in really defining how deep and how institutional some of our problems are. And I want to push back on people when they say, oh, we have to return to, we have to go back to. We're never going back to anything. Stop saying it. Because it does not allow us to make forward progress. Oh, back in the day, we used to have all of these things. Milwaukee was different. The world was different. There was no internet. There was no artificial intelligence. We made things manually with hands. We built things. We created things. Labor was king. Now, not so much. So, no, we're not going back. We can't recreate what used to be. The example I give, because maybe this solidifies it for folks, because it's nauseating because someone says, oh, I remember back in 1972. Do you? Okay, how are you going to make 1972 come back in the year 2027? Well, we're good. Like most of the people that you knew from 1972, because you want to bring back 1972, because that might have been the year you graduated from high school. That might have been the year you got married. That might have been the year you got your first little taste of some nookie cookie. And you love.

1972 and you want to bring 1972 back, you had a very large afro. It was very big. You had very big bell bottoms. You dressed like a clown in the 70s. Why would you all wear leisure suits? I cannot understand how anybody would see a powder blue leisure suit and be like, I'm wearing that on Saturday. What's with the ruffles and the tuxedos? Why would you do that? Why would you pose for a picture wearing a powder blue tuxedo with a big fat Sammy Davis Jr. bow tie? Shit, boing, boing, boing. Why would you wear that? But you want to go back to 1972. Because things were better then. Things were simpler then. Things were easier then. The kids were more well-behaved then. Today is Monday, September 28th, 2026. Okay? And I would say if you want to go back to something, let's not bite off more than we can chew and try to go back to 1972. That's a tall task. If you believe that we can go back to something, tell you what, just go back to Sunday. Go back to yesterday. See how that works out for you. Well, don't try to go back 54 years. That's a lot. If you believe that we can ever go back to something, then try to recreate your entire day yesterday. That was just 24 hours ago. I guarantee you will not be able to do it. All you can do is create a new Monday and a better Tuesday and a productive Wednesday and a fruitful Thursday. We cannot go back. And the problems that we have don't just have a simple solution. You can't just say, oh, things are broken right now in the black community. We need to fix them. That's not the objective. What we need to understand is that there are young people that are growing up right now in conditions that are as bad as you think and in some cases probably even worse, right? It could be the crime. It could be the poverty. It could be their exposure to it. Imagine a child that learned of a relative getting shot and killed at 4. Then their uncle goes to prison when they're 6. Then their mother is on drugs when they're 7. And then their brother or their sister gets pregnant at 13 or 14. And then their older cousin drops out of high school. Then two of their cousins are killed in a high-speed chase. And then several of their other relatives or people they see in the community often steal cars. You're a child witnessing all of that. That is in that child. So when that child gets of age, they're just going to relive what they saw in their childhood, even into adulthood. There right now, as we speak, and I hate to have to tell people this because I don't like to give good people bad news, but we got to hear because we sometimes live in la-la land thinking we can go back to 1972. There's a whole nother generation that is going to do tremendous damage to this city because of the conditions that we are talking about right now. It is forming a whole new generation of young people that will be lost. Now, are some of them going to find their path? Yes. Are some of them going to defy every statistic you can imagine? You better believe it. Are some of them going to graduate from high school with honors and get many scholarships and go to many different colleges and universities? Maybe they go to the Ivy League. Maybe they go to the Pac-10. Maybe they go to my alma mater, the University of Wisconsin-Milwaukee, which, can I just say, one of the finest institutions of higher learning pretty much on planet Earth. So UW-Milwaukee, go ahead and call it the Harvard of Wisconsin. The Harvard of the Midwest is what I would call it. In fact, the documentary, Heavy is the Crown, Sean Kafer, who's a UWM professor, was one of the producers of the documentary, Heavy is the Crown. So there you go. Another feather in the cap of those that graduated from UW-Milwaukee. And no shade to people that went to Marquette. Kidding. Shade. Lots of it. Just look at the neighborhood it's in. Ew. Yuck. Look where UWM is in. The neighborhood. Beautiful, pristine. The rolling hills of Milwaukee's gorgeous and beautiful and eclectic east side, where the houses are as big as the bank accounts. Oh, just a stone's throw away from Lake Michigan, right on the shores. What a fine university it is. However, I digress. Take a break, come back. I want to direct you to YouTube because I want to get some sentiments. I want to get some opinions before I start to dig deep. Do you trust black men as caregivers of all types? Of people, of parents, of the elderly, of children, of society? Do you trust us? How y'all feel about us as caregivers? On Saturday, I met up with Mamie, and we got corned beef sandwiches from the corned beef man. She's my friend now. She's welcome back whenever she wants to come back. She's great. The interview

0: fantastic. And I hope it lived up to the hype because I've been hyping it up for a long time. So we went and got corned beefs. We took a picture, I guess, to prove that we went and got corned beefs. So shout out to Mamie.
1: How was the corned beef?
0: Oh, magnificent. Splendid.
1: You love corned beef, huh?
0: Not all of it. Corned beef like that because he smokes it. And it's so tender. And it's not shredded. It's chunky. Chunks of it. Big. Those sandwiches are probably a pound or a pound and a quarter easily. It's a fat, chunky sandwich. I'll tell you what. We went and got our sandwiches at like 1:15. I didn't eat for the rest of the day. I was corned beef. I got the meat sweats. So shout out to Smokin' Joe. Apparently he has a line. And actually a couple of you placed your orders. And I'm sorry that you all were not able to get your orders fulfilled because he sells out. And so he said he's going to do another corned beef smoke in the very near future. So I'll be sure to let folks know right now. I'm going to take a break, come back, continue our conversation. But asking you to vote in our YouTube poll on 101.7 The Truth via YouTube. 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

Welcome back to the program. I look at how other groups, it's just like what I witness and what I see, which is not indicative of anything national or scientific, but just what I witness. And I tend to be very observant of society because I talk about society. In fact, my degree is in the study of society. And if you watch very closely, without interruption, society tells so many stories if you just look beneath the surface. And I see how white dads connect with and bond with and raise their sons. Now, this is not a judgment on how these white men end up or turn out as adults. That's totally separate because there's a lot of things that influence what a man will ultimately be. But in the formative years, I look at how, and I do comparisons, of course, because there's a lot to be said about the status of the African-American family in 2026, almost 2027. And I mean, you guys know what it is. Our statistics are not on par. Now, there's reasons for that. I'm not just going to blame people. I think the institution of marriage is one that has remained relatively fixed. But people have changed. People's expectations have changed. The workforce has changed. Women have made incredible strides. And I think that the original institution, if you even want to go back to the biblical reasons, I think that society and humanity maybe has outpaced what the original reasons are. I think that people still very much should get married. But you have to look at it as a very strange business relationship or partnership, and don't just marry for love, because love is an intangible and love can change. You've got to marry for reasons that are even more durable than love, and maybe you have those. And to that extent and to that end, I say fantastic. But I think the institution has remained relatively the same. I mean, the damn ceremonies are the same. You got to have wedding shower, and you got to have the rehearsal dinner, and you got to go to the church or wherever you people get married, and you got to have a person, and you got to have the people walking down the aisle, and you got to have the little unpredictable 2-year-old flower girl, usually the best part of the wedding, because a little 2-year-old flower girl sometimes acts like she's drunk. You never know if you're going to get flower petals on the little walkway. You don't know what the 2-year-old little flower girl is going to do, and there's always somebody who's trying to guide and direct the 2-year-old flower.

0: Flower Girl. 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
1: They mostly cry.
0: I've seen that too. I've seen the 2-year-old flower girl. I've seen everybody cry at weddings. I remember when one of my guys got married, 2004. So the summer of 2004, I went to like 7 weddings. I was broke from renting tuxedos. I should have just bought a tuxedo. My friend, who, I mean, he's a tough dude, you know, cried through the whole thing. Through the whole, face was wet with tears. Couldn't even say his damn vowel. You know when you get that stutter cry? And his wife was just like, dog, what is you doing, bro? Come on now. We both can't be emotional. I was looking at him. I was like, I hope that's never me. I don't want to love somebody that much.
1: Why not?
0: Because men love differently. And we don't love the same as women. And I'd be a fool to think that any woman anywhere could ever love me the way I could love her. Our love comes with protection. It comes with defense. It comes with our entire lives. Their love, conditional. As it probably should be as women, right? You can't get too attached to that man. You're probably going to outlive him. But also, if you can love a woman if you don't understand her. But once you understand a woman, you can never love her.
1: I don't believe that.
0: You don't have to. You aren't supposed to. You're still very, very young. If you understand who and what they are and what they're about, no way. So I was at the Tiki on Saturday. I went there to watch a Brewer game. Just to, you know, post up, hold court. Didn't want to be in the house. The number of women that were with their men, the number of women that wear wedding rings, that feel free to talk and to flirt and to mingle, and their men will be just like posted up, just like standing somewhere. And these women are just, they're social butterflies, and they'll only come back to their man when they need a drink. Like what I witnessed, I was just like, I could never. We got to leave. That's horrible, because then as a man, I don't know. It makes you look either like some kind of like boss, or she's out recruiting, you know what I'm saying, for a threesome. It was just a very unusual dynamic, but I just have seen when a woman knows that she has a man, she does whatever she wants in front of him sometimes. It's just a weird dynamic, but I know every relationship is different, and everybody's interaction with the opposite sex. And that's what I refer to, because I don't know how it's different with same sex. I know this. If you want to get married and stay married and have the highest likelihood for marriage success, be a gay man and marry another gay man. They have the highest marriage success rate. Then the next is heterosexual couples, a woman and a man. But that divorce rate is knocking on 60%. And then the shortest longevity of marriages is 2 women. No shocker. That's not a shock whatsoever. I'm not. Boy, oh boy, those lesbians have a story to tell, don't they? Maybe I should get some lesbians on the show. Some new.
1: You want to?
0: You sound like you just got some just waiting.
1: Oh, you know, you always accuse me of being friends with all the LGBTQs, you know?
0: It's not an accusation.
1: I think I know a couple lesbian couples.
0: I don't really have any gay friends. Should I be offended by that? What's wrong with me that the gays?
1: They just don't like you. They know you don't like them.
0: Oh, hey, not true. I'd hang out with a lesbian, go chase women with her.
2: Sure, when you want to go to the bar tonight or what? What flannel should I wear?
1: See, stuff like that.
0: What? No, that's me being complimentary.
2: Probably going to wear my Timberlands. What do you think?
1: None of the lesbians I know talk like that.
0: I mean, that's some of them. They're diverse.
1: Yes.
0: But the ones that I hang out with, they'd have to be more butch and more masculine, because if she's a real pretty little petite, little dainty, little feminine lesbian, I'm going to convert her.
1: No, that's the ones that you use. Those are the perfect wing women.
0: Yes. No.

0: Will tonight. And he just sitting at the bar looking around. He's all laid back. I'm like, you look desperate, sir.
1: That's how I feel about going to the strip club with coworkers. It's like, I don't want to see in the horny state.
0: Don't. Trust me.
1: You try to invite me to one. I'm like, I don't think I want to see y'all horny, all horned up.
0: Strip club don't make you horny, bro.
1: It doesn't make you horny?
0: No. Only if you're in a scarcity mindset. It's just a relaxed environment because nobody's fighting. Nobody gets shot in a strip club. It's the most chilled out, laid back. Like, there's no violent, whatever part of a man's brain that likes to punch people in the face gets turned off in a strip club. You just chill. You ain't got to spend no whole bunch of money. You can just get you a hookah, get you a little drink, just chop it up. Just, you know what I mean? Bond.
1: So you're sitting there chilling. A super hot woman comes up on stage. She's doing a real good show. You're not getting a little excited there?
0: No, she's performing. If I see a woman dancing, if I see a woman out at, there's hot women everywhere. Milwaukee punches above its weight. It is, there's beautiful women literally everywhere I go. I'm astonished at how beautiful the women are. It's what's kept me here. It's so many. They're coming from somewhere. I don't know where they're coming from.
1: I think there's beautiful women everywhere.
0: No, it ain't.
1: No?
0: You ever been to Racine?
1: Not really. I don't.
0: You know what the women look like in Racine? You want to know what they look like?
1: Who?
0: They look like me.
1: Oh, they look like you?
0: All the women in Racine, they look just like me.
1: Okay, well.
0: Hey, welcome to Racine. Come on over here. Give me a hug. Beards. I got to take a commercial break. I want to get back to what I was saying before you so rudely interrupted me. Where do and how do black men bond with their children? Because I see the white dads, they'll, you know, they might be outdoorsy. They'll go hunting and fishing and camping. Like, that's great because you're bonding with your boy. You're going and you're doing stuff and you go to trout fishing. You get you a trout or a bass and they go out on the boat. And white people love to camp. Camping to me is cosplaying, is homeless. Not a fan. I need amenities. I need internet. I need a bed. I need running water. You know, I need a down comforter. You know what I mean? So camping doesn't. Like, I could camp with y'all during the day, but at 7 o'clock, I'm going back to the hotel watching some Netflix. You know what I'm saying? But where do we as black men, how do we bond with our children? So think about that. I'm going to take a break. We're going to come right back to it on the other side. We're listening to The Truth with Sherwin Hughes on 101.7 FM. I'll be back shortly.
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Where and how do black men bond with their sons more specifically? Because there seems to be, I don't know, some issue or pervasive stereotypes about black men that are profoundly negative. And how and where, because I do want to, I want to analyze the family instead of always talking about how broken the black family is. Maybe we should look at the parts. I am not, at least on today's program, going to dive into what's prominent in our society. I'm not just going to say black women, because the majority of single mothers, raw numbers, not percentages, are white women. They are, there are millions more white women single mothers than there are black, period. Now, our percentages are higher, but raw numbers, when you talk about single mamas, and better yet, when you talk about programs that are available specifically for single female-headed households, they were created for white women. Because guess what? White men go out to the store to get milk and they don't come back either. Or they'll have a whole nother family. White man get divorced. My boy is married in 6 months. It's crazy how white men work. Yeah, I'm on wife number 7. Not working out. I got wife number 8 lined up. Just in case. It's wild. But yeah, oh yeah, white women. But it's different because, like, I'm a divorcee. They use different terms for it. But no, white women are the single moms. So I'm not gonna delve into, because I think that we have seen and we have also maxed out the extremes of black single motherhood, right? You've got the very great examples of the son that graduated from high school with honors, went to a great college, or the athlete that gets a multi-million-dollar contract and you see the mama on draft day. We did it, baby. We did it. I think that's one extreme. And then you see some of the worst of the worst. And we analyze some of these young people, some of these teenagers that commit some of the most egregious crimes. And, of course, the dad is missing. But we have overanalyzed the impact of the black single mother. And there are very diverse outcomes, but that's not what we're talking about today. I want to try and figure out, try and ascertain, how do black men bond with their boys? Now, I bonded with my father many, many different ways. One of the best things that we did, because it was just me and him. My mother was working. I don't even know where Emma was at. Somewhere. We didn't care. It was just me and him. Before they had the Wisconsin lottery, and some old timers, y'all gonna remember this, Illinois had a lottery. My dad liked to go play him some numbers, now. Huh? So we will hop in his 1976 red Ford Thunderbird with the white leather and the white half Landau top, and we would ride down the state line and just listen to music, and it was just me and him. It's moments like that. I used to build model rockets. My dad would take me to Brown Deer Park, and we'd launch my model rockets. Sometimes they went up, and they worked perfectly, and then the parachute would dispatch them. I could use my model rocket again. Sometimes they would explode. My dad would let me know, hey, sure, I think that rocket exploded. Thanks, genius. Appreciate you for noticing the explosion of my hard work. We didn't go to movies as a family. I remember maybe going to one. I saw The Wiz with both my parents.

in the theater. The Diana Ross, Nipsey Russell, Michael Jackson production of The Wizard of Oz. My mother, my dad and I went to see movies. My mother would fall asleep. I don't care what the movie was. Until we got a VCR and could rent movies from the video store. I'm talking about video stores even before Blockbuster came around. Blockbuster didn't come around until probably like, I don't know, late 80s. But they weren't, not in the Milwaukee area, they weren't readily available. Because then we would rent a movie and then my mother could just fall asleep at home. But she would never go to the movies with us. So I had many different ways in which I bonded with my dad. We would go to auto shows because he's a car guy. Was. And so because of that, because he was a car guy, I was a car guy too. My father, when he was a child, was an avid reader of comic books. I became a reader of comic books. So we had many different ways in which we bonded. And I could emulate him and got my understanding of being a man from him. And here's where I think this line is blurred in our society. No part of me becoming a man had anything to do with my mother. Now, my mother gave me other things. She instilled other things in me. She instilled pride and discipline and how to do certain domestic duties and how to carry myself. Don't embarrass us when you're out in public. That kind of stuff came from her. But just like normal, regular human being stuff, be a responsible child, act in a certain way, et cetera, et cetera. But my man stuff came from my pops. And I'm not saying that women can't raise men. I am just saying, I don't know how. The Truth with Sherwin Hughes. We'll be back for hour two.

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Welcome to Hour 2 of The Truth with Sherwin Hughes. I don't want you YouTube chatters to think that I'm forsaking or ignoring you. I just had some stuff I had to get off my chest, laying the foundation for what I'm hoping will be a productive next couple of hours as we delve into the idea of the black male caregiver. And surprisingly, a very large, in fact, an overwhelming percentage of those who voted in the YouTube poll thus far do trust black men as caregivers. I think that when it comes to black people, while we know the stereotypes and we know the generalizations, we see us differently because we see black people operating in a whole bunch of different roles that society either doesn't see, can't see, or doesn't want to see. Because once you start seeing black men as providers and as caregivers, then some of the negative stereotypes about us fall away. Once you start seeing us as actual people and human beings that have a conscience and that have hearts and that can sacrifice for other people, for children, for strangers, for whomever, for family members, then you can't dehumanize us. Then you start to see that we're just like everybody else, maybe even a little bit better because of what we have to endure based on the ignorance of other people. I used to think that those that hold the stereotypes about us were willfully ignorant. No, it's not on purpose. They're just that dumb. They are. They just are that dumb. And to be white is to walk around with your head in the clouds and not have to know anything about anybody else except yourself, your family. Maybe you know a little bit about your German heritage or your Irish heritage or your Scottish heritage. None of that make no difference to me. All white folks, to me. Because when you come over to America, what they do, they change their names, didn't they? Learned English. But to be white is to not have to understand. And that ignorance is very dangerous. It's dangerous clearly for our democracy because it pedestalizes something that was mythical to begin with. But also when you have a society that is getting browner and browner as we speak, and if you don't know the people who are increasing in population, and you live in this your head in the clouds of only seeing race and only knowing the stereotypes, very dangerous place for

0: you to be in, because you will get out competed, because you will have this thought that these other people, these others, are inferior. I actually appreciate that. I love to be underestimated, because I will come and kick your ass. I will outwork you. I will outperform you. And then the next thing, you know, how did that happen? I love when we get underestimated, because that means that the bar for us to become successful is actually really, really low. I don't know how these people pronounce their names, these YouTube names of people. I think it's Unca Jed. Unca Jed Productions says, oh, I just had it. Milwaukee blacks don't believe in marriage, and our community reflects that. Well, there's a lot to unpack there. I don't know if, because people are still getting married, believe it or not. In fact, I saw a black bachelorette party on Saturday night. I'm not going to give too much details. Oh, she had her white satin dress on. She had the is it a veil? The thing, the lace thing that they wear in their hair. But the way she was twerking, their marriage ain't going to last. The way I saw her twerking in that long white satin dress, I don't know if that marriage is going to last. If you look at the overall social conditions, and the social conditions in the city of Milwaukee, they vary. There are some social conditions that are not conducive to people forming loving, long-lasting, lifelong partnerships. So I'm not going to sit here and say that black Milwaukee doesn't believe in marriage. They may not believe in the system. They may not believe in institutions. They may not believe in other people who are just as pessimistic as they are. Because if you're pessimistic and things aren't going well for you, combining forces with another person, it ain't going to make life better. I don't know why people ain't figured that part out yet. I think that a lot more people would like to get married, but you can't marry the wrong person, because let me just be abundantly clear about this, because I've seen it and I've heard every conceivable story. Marrying the wrong person, and there's no way around what I'm about to say. You can pretend, you can get lied to, you can say, oh, we're in love, we can fix everything. You marry the wrong person for a period of time, it will ruin your life. And it might ruin your life just for 6 months. It might ruin your life for a year. Per someone I met fairly recently, it's ruined her life for a decade, marrying the wrong person. Now, I know this much, life is very short, and tomorrow is not promised. And if you know, because you do, that marrying the wrong person could ruin your life for any period of time, ladies and gentlemen, you don't get those years back. Now, maybe you learn a lesson, maybe you grow, and maybe you mature from that part of your life that was consumed by marrying the wrong person. But most people will tell you, if I had the chance to do it again, I wouldn't. Even though they learned a valuable lesson, many lessons, financial lessons, lessons about themselves, lessons about other people. Oh, they learned a lot. But at the end of the day, they would have rather not learned those damn lessons. So I don't believe that the institution itself has been given up on by black people. It's just the people that there are to choose from. Assuming that you just want to marry another black person, I think y'all need to start expanding your damn horizons. Black women have a net worth on average of $15,000. That essentially is broke. Black men have a net worth of $18,000. Also broke. That don't make a good match. Really, if you, because marriage, just part of marriage is financial. Y'all got to know that. Why would you marry somebody as broke as you? Why would you do that? White men on average have a net worth of $189,000. Black men, you want to get married to somebody, find you a white man, marry him. Marry your white man. You ain't got to be gay. Marry him.
1: All right, Sherwin.
0: Oh, no, I'm cool. Like, I don't need,
1: Are you not trying to marry a white man?
0: Nah. But, I mean, if I was, you know, in a situation where I really needed lifelong commitment plus their money and their net worth, I mean, all options are on the table, obviously.
1: Yeah, because I heard Rahm Emanuel's looking for a suitor.
0: He's gay? No.

Oh, you over here making a joke. I like Rom. I think it's, I hope he runs for, I don't know, Milwaukee County Sheriff or something. I hope he runs for County Executive. I hope he runs for Mayor of Madison. I don't mind him. I know that on the, his equivalent on the right is probably pretty bad, but he's on the left. So we need bad people on the left. The left is too soft and too weak and too politically correct and too scared and won't say nothing and don't want to offend nobody and they don't want to. So this is off topic. Please indulge me for a moment. You guys don't mind, do you? All right. Didn't think so. I try to understand these white folks. Somebody needs to, some of them I get because some are normal people. Some are not. So I'm watching the TMJ4 news this morning. That's part of my morning routine. Turn the TV on. My TV is still on channel 4 from the night before. And I wake up, catch the morning news to see what y'all did while I was sleeping. What am I going to talk about? What am I going to have to report on? What am I going to complain about? And when we're not murdering each other and they don't have those kind of stories, they do these stories on animals. What is white people's obsession with animals? So you know what this was about? Half of the morning news, okay, this morning, TMJ4, with Adriana Mendez and the white lady, Andrea Albers. Andrea Albers, by the way, I saw her at a Starbucks berating a Starbucks barista. I'm like, oh, you're a diva monster. There's a Starbucks that's in Shorewood on East Capitol Drive, and the TMJ Studios is, no, it's on, that's, is that Oakland? Must be Oakland. Yeah, it's on Oakland and Capitol. It's a Starbucks in Shorewood. And the TMJ for television studio where we, when I was with Good Karma Brands, that's where we, the truth started, broadcasting from what was called Radio City on East Capitol Drive. And so in the morning time, I went to the Starbucks, right, not even like a quarter mile away from the broadcast studio where we all worked at. I go in, I don't order no fancy coffee because that's just like a milkshake. I don't need that. I need caffeine, not sugar. So I get my coffee. And then Andrea Albers comes in and asks for her order. And her order wasn't ready. She yelled, I'm like, woman, you're on TV. Like, when you're in public, you got to maintain your calm and your composure. This is why I call ahead. I need my order. Where is I? Well, do I have to reorder it? I just want to pull out my camera and record. I don't know why I didn't. But anyway, she's anchoring the morning news this morning. And then everybody else they have on TMJ are gay men. Kid O'Shea is gay, and then a weatherman is gay. That weatherman is so gay, he got wings on his feet. But God bless him. I can't remember what his name is, but he's always talking about, I love pumpkin spice lattes. I love fall. So anyways, you got the two gay dudes, and you got Andrea Albers, who's a monster, and you got Adriana Mendez, okay? And they're doing a segment on this damn cat, a kitten, that has spina bifida. Now, hold on, it gets better. And they're fawning over this crippled-ass cat. I'm like, what is it like? What kind of producer says, we found a story about a cat with spina bifida? And some company 3D printed a little wheelchair for this cripple-ass cat. And they showing the cat running around with the little wheelchair. And it's only using its front two legs. And, you know, and it's pitter-pattering around. I'm like, oh, my God, it's so cute. Look, that cat can't even exercise its cat instincts. Cats need to go when they hunt, and they need to go do cat stuff. Why didn't you euthanize that damn cat? First of all, there's too many cats, and look at all these damn shelters, but you got a cripple-ass cat, which is ripe to be put to sleep, because you can't have no cat that ain't got the use of its, like, a lower half of its body. The damn legs don't work. So, no, we're going to save this cat's life. And then they got the nerve to do a damn segment. Who wants to adopt a cripple-ass cat? I'm just sitting, I'm beside myself while I'm getting ready to come into the studio this morning. I'm just like, what is wrong with them? They don't even live in reality. Could you imagine if we had a local all-black television news?

0: We got all black radio and black print media. We got that. But if we as black folks moved into the realm of television and had a black news station, and one of our black anchors, with all this happening in the city of Milwaukee, politically, socially, academically, all that's going on, right? And they doing a segment on a damn cat with spina bifida. If you don't put that goddamn cat to sleep, what is wrong with them? And the way they fawn over animals. Like, they love animals more than us. I remember during Hurricane Katrina, they had these damn telethons. Oh, the dogs. Oh, my God, the dogs are going to be homeless. And they literally will have dead black bodies floating in the damn background during Hurricane Katrina. And they over here trying to find people to adopt these damn dogs. What's wrong with, like, that's, when we think about y'all, that's the kind of stuff that we think about. And then y'all have the privilege to deny us opportunity and education. Y'all are telling us the DEI and critical race theory shouldn't exist no more. And y'all are trying to do telethons for dogs. That's subhuman to me. This will be a good telephone call. Hi, Al. How are you today?
1: I'm doing wonderful. I was going to ask you so kindly, can you take your left hand and hold it up like you're holding a spoon? And take the right hand as if you got a big lighter under the spoon. Now, you got the lighter going on, but you don't see nothing sizzling because there's no crack. Okay? Let's indulge. Black people get married, they just get divorced. When white people get married, either the husband gets tired, he start beating the wife's ass, or he kills everybody in the house. And then he go pops the cherry on the dog. Ruff, ruff. Or he gets mad and he say, I'm sick and tired of this, and I got my F-350 and I'm out of town. And he goes on a killing spree.
0: Oh.
1: Or the son brings home my black daughter. Oh, we don't want this color in the house. And what does the white son do? I can't have my black girlfriend, so I'm going to kill everybody in the house. So when you look in those white households, their children kill them. So if you look up Jake Evans, hello, 911 operator, hi. Can you send the cops? 911, I just killed my mom and my sister, you know. So they can't really talk about us because, see, we the blacks, we raise our families, but our kids doesn't get mad and kill us. We might get irritated. And we might file for a divorce, but we're not going to go pop the cherry on three pit bulls and then go F down our daughter and then say we're a Christian and we have a great child that was born with three eyes, two noses, 5 mouths, and a tail coming out their back. You know what I mean? So they try to push these narratives, but the thing is they believe what they want to believe and see what they want to see. Because no matter how much you hold that spoon over that lighter, there's no crack. But somebody telling them there's crack. You should see something boiling, that big cloud going through there like Ghostbusters came in and boogity, boogity, boogity, boogity, boogity, boogity, boogity, boogity, boo. You know, but you don't see nothing. So they see what they want to see and believe what they want to believe. But I would ask you, type in Jake Evans, 911 emergency. Hi, I just shot my mom and my sister. And then my other question I wanted to ask you when y'all get time. You know, with this Republican Party, they have so much to say. But the real question is, why is it 80% of the time they the power bottoms and they know how to push out their insides?
0: Oh, that's a really good question, actually. I probably should get somebody on the show and interview them and ask them that question.
1: Well, actually, when you get a chance, Al from Sherman Park, maybe you can call and educate us.
0: How do you know he's a power bottom? What if he's a power top?
1: No, he's not no power top. Not if a transgender is standing behind you. Y'all do the same positions, y'all like the same thing, and y'all touch the same anatomy.
0: Okay. Well, that's a good question. I'm going to investigate that on your behalf, and I guess all of our behalfs.
1: Have a happy Monday. Bye-bye.
0: Bye-bye.
1: Cheers to you.
0: Cheers to you, too. Power bottoms? Didn't know that.
2: He's talking about prolapsing?
0: I, I,

0: You need to rein yourself in, young man. This is a family show. I feel real compelled to see if... can you do me a favor? Can you go to TMJ4.com and see if they have either a story or some video on this crippled-ass cat with spina bifida? Actually, you know what? Yeah, I hope they do. I hope they have a story. Because I want to show y'all this because I just want to give you some perspective, like my perspective, on what I think of them. And, like, they're the media. Like, that's... TMJ is big media. Like, Channel 4, our NBC affiliate, the TMJ and Channel 4, TMJ4, stands for The Milwaukee Journal. We also have a corresponding newspaper, which nobody reads. But they have a spina bifida cat. You know what I think I'm going to do? I think I'm going to adopt that cat. I'm going to adopt it.
1: They got a story on adopting dogs.
0: But you don't see the spina bifida cat that was running around all the whole damn news program. And then here's what's crazy. So, yeah, Kid O'Shea, who was on location at the wherever this place is where they printed the damn spina bifida cat. They 3D... Listen, there are people in this city that can't afford devices that can help them walk. But they printed a 3D printed wheelchair for a cat. And so Kid O'Shea, he's petting this little mother. He's petting the cat. And then damn cat starts biting him. On camera. If you're getting bit by a crippled cat, I'll tell you what, let a crippled cat bite me. It ain't gonna bite nobody else. That's not fair to the cat. Why are you prolonging that cat's life? It can't even do cat stuff. It's running around on a damn squeaky wheeled 3D printed wheelchair. Ooch, ooch, ooch, ooch, ooch, ooch, ooch, ooch, ooch, ooch. And then a little front paws. Ooch, ooch, ooch, ooch, ooch, ooch. Like, oh my God, he's the cutest thing ever. What's wrong with... And they say that we're subhuman. X, you find it. You found a spina bifida cat. I'm going to adopt it. We got to take a commercial break. But are you able to play the segment? Not now. I got it. Look what time it is. I'm blowing through my slots here.
1: I got you.
0: All right. The Truth with Sherwin Hughes will be right back.
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0: The weekend and Sunday. Monday is boring. You have to go home. Says who? This is Milwaukee. Stay for the encore, order dessert, stay out late, sleep in, grab a coffee, find a new neighborhood, take the long way along the lake. The calendar might say the weekend is over, but this city wasn't built for quitters. You came for the weekend. Stay for what comes next. Visit Milwaukee.org.
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12: Welcome back to TMJ4 News Today. I'm Kid O'Shea. We are live in the community this morning in Pewaukee at Cold Noses Pet Sanctuary. It's a new nonprofit. This is a story we first learned about when Thalia reached out to us and told us about Mochi's story. And Mochi is just

0: to how many months old?
1: 5 months.
0: 5 months old and has a wheelchair, and we're going to show you those pictures in a moment. But first, tell us about Cold Noses Sanctuary.
1: Yeah, we're a nonprofit animal sanctuary for special needs animals in Pewaukee. We provide their forever home, and we take the ones that are likely to be euthanized or not likely to find a home and need.
2: Is that little bastard wearing a diaper?
0: Well, you are fairly new and just getting started. In fact, we are here at an active construction site. We were in the barn earlier this morning, the horse barn. This was an old dairy farm here in Pewaukee. You're going to be taking animals of all sizes.
1: Yep. We have cats, dogs, donkeys, horses, goats.
2: God.
1: Kind of whatever needs us at the time.
2: A crippled dog.
0: And not only is this going to be a place for the animals to come, it's going to be a place for the public to come as well and see these animals and learn about these animals and learn that, hey, you may have a special need, but you can still get through life just like everybody else.
1: Exactly. That, you know, we're all kind of perfectly imperfect.
0: Yeah.
1: And our hope is that the sanctuary is very accessible. We're trying very hard to make it fully accessible. So everyone can enjoy these animals and really be inspired by them.
0: One of the best ways people can help, obviously, is by going to the website and making a financial donation. It takes a lot of money to take care of these animals. Mochi has care 24 hours, lives here at the sanctuary. But there's other ways people can help as well, and you're looking for volunteers, so let's talk about that.
1: Absolutely. For us, the volunteers,
2: I want them to show. You know, so right now he's not in his wheelchair.
1: Take in the animals, just a few.
2: Oh my God! Look at his little twiddling legs.
1: They require a lot of.
2: Why would you even allow a kitten that doesn't have? That's a birth defected kitten. It's not like kittens are rare. Like, oh no, we have to keep this cat alive because they're going extinct. You euthanize that damn thing. Let me. Okay, now you can turn it off. I had enough of that. And they're sitting on the floor with their legs crossed. We used to call that Indian style. You can't call it Indian style no more. When you sit on the floor with your legs crossed, like they're just a couple of damn children. But let me just show you a major difference between them and us and why I hate when we compare how we are doing to them. We always look at the disparities between white folks and us, okay? These folks start nonprofits to help crippled animals. That's the nonprofits that they start. And people are going to give money to this. We start nonprofits to help people, to help children, to help other human beings. That is insane to me. Let me tell you what, this is not like some small thing. This was half of the morning news in the city of Milwaukee on our NBC affiliate about a cat with spina bifida that's up for adoption. And these are the people that are doing better than us? These are the people that have a higher net worth and higher incomes than us? Them? I hate it here. I do. I really, and we got to coexist with these people?
3: You seem very distraught.
2: It's disgusting. It's disgusting. Like all of the suffering that we see about people, they actually care about animals more than people. They are those kind of people, but I get it. So there's something psychological about those people because they, like, don't think that white folks' lives are like all perfect. Oh, they grow up horrible. They grow up with tremendous abuse, one or both parents addicted to drugs, alcoholics, and it screws them up real bad. A lot of neglect, like all that stuff, but they don't really talk about it. They just let their problems fester and then turn into anxiety and depression. And a thing with white folks now is like the more disorders you have, the cooler you are. Oh, I got anxiety and depression and I'm on the spectrum. Word? Like they had to expand the spectrum to account for white people that just suck at life. Oh, clearly you must be autistic. It's the weirdest thing I've ever seen. It's just crazy. But what happens is they've been hurt so bad by people. And they've told me this. Because I question why they love animals so much. Like, they love animals more than people. Like, there's some people that won't even date. And they can't wait to get home after work because of their gerbil or their ferret or their mice or their rats or their damn boa constrictor snake or the little ankle biter dog, whatever it is. And because I'm curious. And like, this is really super common. Black folks have dogs, but sometimes we just leave a dog outside. Y'all remember when dogs used to be outside?
3: No.
2: Not you. You're one of them. I mean, no offense.
3: I like my dog more than most people.
2: You have to be objective on this because you don't want to think that I'm talking about you. But there's a reason why, and that to me is not normal human functioning. If you've been hurt so bad by people that you no longer trust people, and

0: You put your trust in animals because the animal is dependent on you. That animal needs you to survive. That animal is dependent on you for food, for its health care, et cetera, et cetera. If you, that's the thing with Black folks. We get hurt by people, too. We get hurt by everybody. Each other, the system, Mexicans. Everybody hurts us, but we still keep loving people. Our humanity is deeper than everybody else's. But also, that makes sense because we're the original human being. There's just something about you. How can you love a beast whose poop you have to clean up more than an actual human being? And I get it. People have their little bonds with their pets or whatever the case may be. But I won't even date a woman that's got pets. I won't do it.
1: Have you ever had a dog?
0: No. Don't want one. I don't need. And plus, you got to be at home to take care of it. And you got to let me find out my dog got spina bifida. Sorry, Fido. It's nice knowing you, buddy. Let me find out my dog got type 2 diabetes. You think I'm giving my goddamn dog insulin? Sir, you're going to go into a sugar coma and I'm going to bury you in the backyard. Actually, no, I want to put it in a dumpster. Well, ain't nobody going to know. You know what kind of stuff people throw away in Milwaukee dumpsters? Just put it, like, go to one of those big companies. Let me not encourage people to do that. There's probably a way you dispose of your pet.
1: Yeah, you bury them or get them cremated.
0: Put it in a child. Be damned if I pay for a cremation for a damn a dog that had type 3 diabetes.
1: Well, never had a dog. That's the most love you'll ever get.
0: Incorrect. The most love I could ever get is from a person that can actually reciprocate by taking care of me when I'm sick, by looking after me, by helping me, by running errands for me, by actually showing acts of service and kindness. And then when y'all let them lick you in the mouth. You know what dogs do with their tongues? Oh, I know you do. Here, you want some of my ice cream cone? Y'all be sharing. What's wrong with humans? But these are the people that are doing better than us. These are the people that control our fate. These are the people that control our education system. They control the correction system. That have a stranglehold on American politics and democracy. These are the same people that are covering up for goddamn pedophiles. And they're the ones doing better than I can't. You understand how frustrating it is? How frustrating this is? I hope I'm not offending anybody, but only a hit dog will holler. So if you over here getting your feelings hurt, then you one of them. No offense, but I just... A cat with spina bifida. Immediately when the mama cat had the litter, I mean, here, take this one out. This one legs don't work. But they're like, no. Build it a wheelchair. All the other cats probably making fun of it because cats probably ain't politically correct. And the cat's name is Mochi. They'd be like, look at Mochi, old cripple ass. Look at him. Watch this. I'm going to go slap him in the face. You know, cats be slapping each other with their paws. Let's slap Mochi. Meow. Be slapping him. Mochi, I got spina bifida. I got to take a commercial break. This is ridiculous. Why do I let them get me so bent out of shape?
1: Yeah, you're very triggered by this cat.
0: It's the stupidest. It's not that I'm triggered by it. It's that the world that we live in does not have time. Did you hear the woman say they take care of donkeys?
1: Yeah. It's a nonprofit. Getting paid to do that. Donations.
0: All right. Whatever floats your boat.
1: Love the animals.
0: No, I mean...
1: I guarantee if you had a dog in a month, you'd be like, oh, man, I love this dog so much.
0: I don't need a dog. I need somebody that can talk. No, you probably think you talk to your dogs and they talk. You understand dogs? When they bark, you be barking back at them?
1: I understand body language. Dogs communicate through body language, but no, they cannot talk.
0: You ever let a dog take a treat out your mouth?
1: No.
0: Oh, stop. Yeah, never?
1: No. I don't let my dog lick my face or take treats out of my mouth.
0: Where your dog sleep at?
1: Oh, he sleeps in the bed with me, definitely. But he's clean, though. I bathe my dog.
0: What happens when a woman comes? You know, dogs are territorial. So you mean your dog, like, so if you kick your dog out the bed, they don't scratch at the door?
1: Oh, it all depends, you know. Depends on the woman. Sometimes.
0: You sleep in the bed if you got a woman over, girlfriend, whatever, date night went very well. Please don't tell me it's you, a woman, and a dog. Don't say that.
1: Oh, they love the dogs in the bed. I got to think kind of women that I'm interacting
0: with. Al, I need you.

0: your call back. We got a live one. My producer is a...
1: What, sleep in the bed with your dog?
0: And a woman?
1: Oh, yes.
0: All right, I got... Is Jazz still here? I might need her to just finish my show because I'm going to be distracted. I got to talk about black men as caregivers. Y'all got me twisted today. Are y'all hearing this? I sometimes forget that this is going out not just over the airwaves. This podcast is going to live forever. Like 40 years from now, they're going to find this dusty old podcast of this show. And look, the nonprofit, the pet sanctuary, they're like, oh, we're still going strong. I might have just helped them raise money. I got to take a break. Damn, cat got spina bifida. I'll adopt it. Let me adopt it. I'll come get it. Yeah, you got an extra wheelchair for him? Yeah. Okay, here's the care instructions for the spina bifida cat. His name is Mochi. Here, Sherwin, we have a bunch of cat food for... I was like, we ain't gonna need it. What do you mean? No, you're gonna adopt Mochi? This is about 2 weeks worth. You know, he needs a special diet. You gotta mix carrots and possum gravy in the cat's diet. No. I don't need that. Are you sure? Positive. The Truth with Sherwin Hughes will be right back.
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0: I think you know what's coming next.

Only kind of dog I wanted is an atomic dog. Where did we go wrong today? Do you guys trust black men as caregivers, not caregivers of your dogs? Shout out to the people that love their pets. You know what I mean? It's a special kind of love. And maybe it's because I never had a dog. I wanted one as a kid. But my parents were like, you're not going to walk it. Yes, I will. No, I wouldn't have. I wouldn't have trained it. They would probably have to do all the work. They'd be responsible for the vet bills and the food. And my parents aren't dog people. My mother was like, it's not going to climb around on my furniture. I don't know what you, my mother grew up in Mississippi where dogs were outside. Now you can't do that anymore. Nowadays you got to treat pets like people or you'll go to jail. But you can treat people like dogs. But if you treat a dog like a dog, like if somebody leaves their dog outside, somebody will call the police and the police will come. Hey, no, you can't leave your dog. It's a Siberian Husky. They don't want to come inside sometimes. They bury themselves in the snow. They were bred to be the sled dogs and the cold dogs or an Alaskan Malamute. And they shed too much, and it's so gross. Fellas, I guess, well, ladies might be more sympathetic. Because I think that women sometimes just, they're drawn to pets and animals and cute stuff, stuff that they can mother. But I have been out with people that are covered in pet hair. That is a higher level of human disgust and filth. Like, oh my God. And they'll wear all black, like a black sweater, just covered. Like, there's a thought disorder. But then you also hear about, so not just the puppy mills, but then neighbors are complaining. It's usually somewhere in Whitewater, somewhere in Dousman, somewhere in the, like Elkhorn somewhere. Oh, the neighbors have been calling the authorities for months complaining about the smell. And then the authorities go in there and they've got like 30, 40 cats, feces everywhere. Some of the cats are dead. That's never us, ever. Black folks, you will never catch us with 42 cats. 12 of them are dead and decomposing, just feces everywhere. And it's usually an old white lady with crazy messed up hair and a bald spot in the back wearing a muumuu with stains on it. Listen, everybody has like special people in their culture. What the evidence does establish is that male caregiving overall has become much more visible and substantial. Black caregiving is unusually prevalent and intensive, and black men are carrying consequential caregiving responsibilities that conventional stereotypes often miss. The overlooked black male caregiver, the traditional American image of a caregiver, is a middle-aged daughter caring for an elderly mother. That image is increasingly incomplete. The 2025 AARP National Alliance for Caregiving study finds that 38% of American family caregivers are men. That's approaching 2 men for every 3 women doing caregiving work. Men are also more likely than women to live with the person that they care for, 44 versus 38%. At the same time, the overall caregiving population has exploded from roughly 43 million in 2015 to 63 million in 2025. That's a 45% increase in a decade. Today's caregivers are also younger and more racially diverse than the traditional stereotypes suggest. That creates an important demographic backdrop for understanding black men. I'm going to reject

0: whatever stereotypes exist about black men. In some cases, are they true? Yes, but can you apply any single stereotype to black men as a whole? No, you cannot. Nobody sticks up for us. And here's the thing. Nobody is we're not asking anybody to, but you will better understand who we are. We're not just going to be looked at as deadbeats. We're not just going to be looked at as savages and monsters. We're not going to be looked at as just violent. Does that exist? Yes. Does that also exist in every other gender and demographic? It most certainly does. But as a black man sitting here before you right now, I am able to see the humanity in black men that really no other people can see. Sometimes not even black women. They don't even see our humanity. The way they talk about us, the way they disrespect us. Again, not all black women. Some black women love us. Look at Miss Shaq. She loves her some Sherwin. Including the lady that stalked me. She loves her some Sherwin too. Boy, I tell you what. Won some Summerfest tickets off 1017 The Truth, decided she wanted to gift me her Summerfest tickets and came to my damn house. Oh, what they call us, how they talk about us. First thing they'll call us is gay. Or they call us bullet bags. Oh, they're so mean to us.
1: What's a bullet bag?
0: Exactly what you think.
1: We get shot up.
0: We get shot. Yeah. That's a stereotype or a name that they actually call us. That is, like, I don't know a name a white person can call us this worse than a bullet bag. The N-word ain't as bad as calling us a bullet bag. Like, that's heavy.

0: men are actually giving care to people in this country, not just family members, but really anybody who needs it. Unless you are a cat with spina bifida. Because, no, I'm just saying, we have other humans that we need to take care of. Not a crippled cat in a wheelchair. The Truth with Sherwin Hughes. We'll be right back.
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Probably top three. Music groups of all time. Jackson 5. Prince and the Revolution. Parliament. Funkadelic. James Brown. Yeah, he's like above. He influenced all of it, but come on. Parliament? Talk about classic. You play this at any party right now. I did 2 hours with lunch break on maybe Thursday last week. I don't know when it was, Thursday. We were talking about, you know, Ray Nitti had a hit song called Bow, and it was 16, 17 years ago. I got into a debate with somebody on Friday night. That old Bow, that song played out a long time ago. I was out Saturday night at a location with people considerably younger than me, meaning when Bow came out, they were probably middle school or younger, maybe even elementary school. That place went nuts. And I don't even know if people realize that the performer of the song Bow is from Milwaukee. I don't even know if this whole younger generation even knows that. But to push back on what that person said to me on Saturday night, oh, nobody listens to that song. Man, that song will still tear a club up. But you also can play anything by Parliament, too, and several generations will dance to it. The growth of caregiving among Black families is unmistakable. Among African-American caregivers, the share caring for an adult relative increased from 77% in 2020.

2015 to 88% in 2020. That's an 11 percentage point increase in only 5 years. The larger demographic forces haven't disappeared. Americans are aging. Chronic disease is widespread. Families are smaller. Institutional long-term care is expensive. And America's population of caregivers has continued expanding. So adult sons increasingly find themselves confronting a basic reality. Mom and dad are living longer, but not necessarily living longer without disability. That creates a new stage of Black male adulthood, from son to provider to then caregiver. Black men challenge the absent Black man stereotype. This is where the data become particularly useful for discussion. Public discourse frequently measures Black male involvement through marriage, fatherhood, incarceration, or whether a man resides with his children. Caregiving reveals another form of family responsibility that those measurements miss. A Black man might be caring for an elderly mother, managing his father's diabetes, supporting a disabled sibling, caring for his wife after cancer treatment, raising children while helping a parent, financially supporting grandparents, coordinating medical appointments, providing transportation, or living with an aging relative, specifically because that relative can no longer live independently. These activities don't negate genuine problems involving family instability, but they demonstrate why family involvement cannot be measured solely by marriage or household structure. Black men can be doing highly intensive caregiving. Black caregiving isn't necessarily occasional assistance. Research summarized by the Alzheimer's Association found that 54.3% of Black caregivers provided more than 40 hours of care per week, compared with 38.6% of white caregivers. Well, well, well. Look who cares to a higher percentage. Shall I read it again? I think I will. Research summarized by the Alzheimer's Association found that 54.3% of Black caregivers provided more than 40 hours of care per week, compared with 38.6% of white caregivers in the underlying study. Black caregivers were also substantially more likely to be caring with someone with dementia. Think about what 40 hours actually means. That's another full-time job. Except there may be no paycheck, no vacation, no sick leave, no retirement contribution, and certainly no promotion. And many caregivers still have regular, often full-time employment. Black male dementia caregivers reveal the hidden economic cost. One statistic particularly stands out. Research summarized by the Alzheimer's Association found that Black male dementia caregivers were 3.3 times as likely to experience financial burdens as Black female and white male and female dementia caregivers. That's potentially a major overlooked component of Black male economic vulnerability. Consider a 50-year-old Black man making $55,000 a year. His mother develops Alzheimer's. He begins leaving work early, declining overtime, missing shifts, paying for medication out of his pocket, buying groceries, paying transportation expenses, contributing toward housing, and taking unpaid leave. Nothing about his underlying work ethic has changed, but his available income, work hours, and ability to accumulate wealth did. This is what makes Black men kings, because y'all didn't even know this, because we ain't got to tell nobody. I will likely be the primary caregiver to my mother, and I don't think I could have it any other way. I see what happens in some of these places and some of these nursing homes. I can't have that. Let me find out. Let me go visit my mama in one of these nursing homes. Now, thank God she's damn near healthier than I am. Let me find out. My mama got a bruise on her knee that we can't explain. I might have to burn that place down. I'm going to have to do my show from the road because I'm on the run from the law. I can't have that. You can't trust these people. I don't trust them.

0: I don't know if I could trust putting a loved one, any relative, in one of them home full of white people. Whoo! I wouldn't sleep at night. I couldn't do it. That's a radically different explanation for some economic behavior than the stereotype of black men being irresponsible. We're going to talk more about this in hour three. The Truth with Sherwin Hughes. We'll be right back.
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Welcome to Hour 3 of the Truth with Sherwin Hughes. Mr. Mahdi says, like you said, nobody has black men's back. This is why black men don't protect most black women. Nobody helped that black lady in Detroit. She got murdered on camera. Well, that's not nice. That isn't. You're not supposed to let somebody get murdered. That makes for an interesting debate, which I don't know if I'm prepared to have that today. Why is any human being

race out of it. Obligate, unless you're a first responder. It also depends on the situation. But why is any human being obligated to get themselves killed for a stranger? Y'all can do that. If, let's say there's a, and this is where this argument falls short. I think there's some burden, an invisible burden, but a burden nonetheless that's laid on the shoulders of black men that we're just supposed to protect everybody, including, let's say, black women that we don't know. Remember, black women are strong and very independent, and they're taking care of their families, and they're doing everything that anybody else can do, but for some reason, well, they can't defend themselves. Well, fair enough. I'll give you that. Maybe they can't. But if I or any man has a wife and a family that they need you, they need us to be the breadwinner and to be the bedrock of the family. This black man has got a responsibility. He's got children. He's got a wife. He's got a family he's looking after. You think that his wife and his kids would be okay with him over here risking his life for some woman he don't know in the streets? First of all, I hate to say this, but I got to be honest with y'all. We don't know what that woman did. When I took my concealed carry class some years ago, there was a break. It was two-hour sessions. And there was a break from after the first two-hour session before we started, a second two-hour session. So we all, they had a lunch for us in like a separate room at the African-American Women's Center. That's where our concealed carry class was held. And so when we were coming back in from our little break, our little lunch, there was a scenario that we walked into. And our instructor, who was an African-American man, he had a toy gun that he used for demonstration purposes for the concealed carry class. And we're all astonished at what we saw when we walked back into the class. He had the gun that he was using. It was a fake gun. A gun he was using for demonstration purposes, pointed at the head of a black woman. Now, this was obviously dramatized, and this woman is standing there looking scared, and we're walking in. We're like, yo, what part of the concealed carry class is this? And he has his eyes dead on the sights of this pistol, and this pistol is aimed at this black woman's head. The only thing she has is she has a purse over her shoulder. And he's just standing there. And the black woman is looking scared. She's kind of, like, they were acting, obviously. But when we saw that, we're like, what the hell? Why does this man, who's our concealed carry instructor, like, what is he trying to illustrate? He said, ladies and gentlemen, this woman has a bomb in her purse. And she is threatening to kill each and every person in this room. And at that moment, we realized that just because you see a woman who might be in some kind of distress, you have no idea what the scenario is. And the longer you live, the more stories you may be familiar with of the coolest person, the most peaceful human being ever, that gets murdered, breaking up a fight, or trying to get in between two people that are at war. It's always the cool one and an innocent one that gets killed. I am not willing to take that risk for anybody except my family and my loved ones. Like, you can't just get killed for any old body, because then when it happens, don't nobody care, but your family is missing a loved one. So no, you ain't obligated to protect somebody you don't know. That's insane. That's putting an unnecessary burden on the lives of black men. Now, black men, you do whatever the hell you want to. You see somebody in distress, you go ahead and you save them if you want. I don't know. I gotta assess the situation. You know what I mean? I just don't feel, and also, I really don't want to go here, but feel like y'all are forcing my hand today. I am not in the business of policing women's bodies. I'm not going to tell a woman what to wear, because I don't care. It's her decision. But
But if you present yourself in a certain way, and again, no, no, no, it's not her fault. No, it's not her fault. But how you present yourself to the world is screaming very loudly, more than your words could ever say. You could be an Ivy League graduate.

0: graduated corporate attorney, but if your butt cheeks are hanging out, we're going to assume some things, okay? And I cannot be responsible, and I will not be responsible for how society looks at someone that intentionally dresses in a way that is overwhelmingly provocative. And that's her decision. She did that, but she also has to understand you get everything that comes with it. You do. What do you? I'm sorry, that's just the truth. And should it be that way? No. Is it that way? Yep. We don't get to live in this fantasy ideal world where you can do whatever you want, say whatever you want, and have no consequence. What happened to consequence? Every damn thing I do, I know there's a consequence to it. That don't mean I'm not going to do it. I just know what I'm getting myself into. When I'm taking unnecessary risk, I might have a little conversation with myself. You know, Sherwin, this could go very poorly. Eh, screw it. Let's do it. You know what I mean? But I know the risk that I am taking. But for some reason, there are some folks that believe that they are immune to, absolved from the consequences of their actions. I mean, I'll protect a woman, but I ain't going to die for a hoe. What she want from me, Xavier? Like, what? I can't save her. What? I don't.
1: I didn't know people were obligated to save people.
0: I didn't think they were either, but we're supposed to protect every damn body. Who protects us? I ain't never had a big old burly black woman. Leave Sherwin alone. I'm here to protect him. I would love it.
1: Yeah, and I normally just stick to myself. You know, this weekend, I saw one of the craziest scenes I've ever seen in my life.
0: Oh, you did?
1: Do tell. Well, I was on Brady Street. I was walking to a pizza shuttle to pick up one of my favorite styles of pizza. And
0: which is what? I'm curious.
1: Well, I get double Alfredo sauce, double cheese. Ooh. I get mushrooms, onion, and Italian sausage with some pepperoni on there.
0: That actually sounds pretty good. So it's Alfredo amazing. Sauce works well as a pizza sauce.
1: Oh, yes. You never had Alfredo sauce as a pizza sauce?
0: I had like a garlic Parmesan sauce, but probably close. But yeah, I suppose that would work. But anyways, go on.
1: Oh, so yeah, I was walking down the street and I saw these two people arguing. It was a person that I believe was a trans, non-passing. I'm assuming it was a trans woman, and he was arguing with the black man while they're walking the dog.
0: You said a trans woman?
1: Yes. It was a trans woman, but it wasn't a female passing one. So imagine like one that looks like kind of cracked out, had a dog. I was like, how the hell this person can have a dog, first of all. And the black man was walking his dog, and the trans lady was yelling at him, "Oh, you racist scumbag." And then she picked up a.
0: So the trans lady is white.
1: Yes, they were tan. They were they're probably like Italian or something.
0: And the other person was black.
1: An older black gentleman.
0: And the tan trans person called the black person a racist.
1: Yeah, you racist scumbag.
0: Oh, I love this story. Keep going.
1: Yeah, she's yelling at him as he's walking by. He's like not trying to pay attention because you can kind of tell a person's kind of off their rocker.
0: Yes.
1: And you know he's like, and you know he turns back and, well, what you want to do about it? And I kept riding by, and that was the end of the story because I was on my Lime scooter.
0: That's when you pull out your camera and you got to. That would have made some beautiful internet footage. A black man and a bad looking tranny.
1: Oh yeah, it would have been. But then I thought about like, oh, I want my pizza.
0: Fair enough.
1: Then I'm thinking like, oh, this person might try to attack me. Then what am I gonna do? I'm going to defend myself now. What am I going to look like? I punched out a transgender person. That would be make me a hate crime.
0: No, it wouldn't. Equal rights, equal fights. As long as you don't yell, I'm going to beat your tranny ass, not a hate crime. Not, you can't, as long as what you say, you can't say, I hate trannies, and then start pummeling.
1: Yeah, I just, you know, it's just one of those situations where, you know, you just keep it moving, you know. I like to mind my own business, you know.
0: But also on Brady Street, a scenario, like maybe not that exact situation, is not entirely uncommon. So, again, I'm watching the morning news. Oh, the morning news on TMJ this morning was the gift that kept on.

0: giving. So apparently they're doing some raised crosswalks on Brady Street. They're doing some additional street improvements. And so they interviewed someone. I think they were in front of Rochambeau. And it was a man with like a 5 o'clock shadow and everything, but had their hair dyed like purple and light blue and like gray. And then they were interviewing this person who obviously is early stage trans, deep voice and everything, like double chin, just like a 40-something year old man, but probably trying to
1: transition.
0: Or not passing as a woman, identifying as a woman. And then they were talking about, oh, how do you feel about the raised crosswalks and the additional street improvements to cut down on reckless driving on Brady Street? And I watched this intensely. I was like, I got to hear what this one has to say. And he says,
2: I had a person swerve at me. Several people swerve at me while driving down Brady Street. I was in the crosswalk and they literally swerved at me. So if they do some things that can slow down traffic and raise the crosswalks, then I'm all for it. I'm thinking to myself, they swerved at you because you're transgender.
0: That's probably why they swerved at you, not because, oh, reckless driving. And maybe, right? Maybe because wherever there's streets and Milwaukee, you might have someone who is driving in an irresponsible way. But when they said it happened to them multiple times, I'm like, that was somebody trying to run you over because you're transgender.
1: Yeah, they're a hate crime.
0: Yeah, that's, you know, you got to leave people alone. You know, we work with a transgender person and I've watched her transition. I knew him as Charles. And then Charles sent an email to the whole company. And this is not a secret. And Charles said, my name is now Jaslyn, and I want you all. And the email was actually, I totally respected it. And they said, I'm Jaslyn now, and I want you to just respect me like a human being because that's what I am. I was like, word up. I can get behind that. Problem was, so we used to have, with Good Karma Brands, we'd have like a profile picture on our email. So you could see the face of the person that you were emailing, because in this company, there are like several, like there might be a bunch of Ashley Smiths or Tom Davises, whatever. So you would have a picture so you could see if you were emailing the right person. As Charles transitioned and became Jaslyn and became more feminine looking, their picture was still Charles wearing a suit. Which I just, like, you got to change the picture. You know what I'm saying? So, no, I just, it is what it is. I don't have a problem with, I have learned to accept so many things. Because it has nothing to do with me. You know, and that's got to be tough to be born in a body that you're like, oh, I wish I was what I actually feel like. That's not cool. It's got to be tough because society is going to be very mean to you.
1: It's so, one hell of a commitment.
0: Yeah, but they say they feel better when they can realize, because they feel a certain way. I guess the only way I can relate to that is some days on the inside, I really feel like I want lasagna. I'm like, damn, I want to eat some. But for some reason, I can't get it. I'm not able to get any lasagna, and it's a nagging feeling in my body. I mean, yeah, I could have a chicken sandwich, or I could go get a turkey wrap, or I could go to Cousin Subs, but I really, really want lasagna. Like, I feel like lasagna would satisfy me, and even if you eat the turkey wrap or a delicious ham and cheese sub from Cousins, even after you eat it, you're full, but you're not lasagna full. You know what I'm saying? So I could see how those people could not be lasagna full. And I would hate to have to walk around and not be able to be my true self. You know what I'm saying? So shout out to those people and those who might be struggling with gender dysmorphia, I believe. Or gender dysphoria. That's got to suck.
1: Gender dysphoria.
0: Yeah. That's got to be a rough situation. So that's the best I can relate. I really want a nice piece of lasagna. I like ricotta cheese in my lasagna. I think it lightens it up a little bit. I like a good garlic bread, too. I like a

0: 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It's a very light motion. It's like the person that's cooking their heroin in a spoon. It's a very light wrist action. You know, you have to have a very delicate wrist when you do the balsamic drizzle. Mwah. I could eat, you give me 3 pounds of chopped up Roma tomatoes, some good olive oil, some fresh garlic and some basil, and some nice little toasted little pieces of Italian bread. Oh, I could eat that as a whole meal. I love bruschetta. But yeah, sometimes you feel like lasagna, you know what I'm saying? Shout out to the Italians. Probably one of the more racist Southern European nations, but man, is their food good. I tell you, an Italian sausage, mwah, better than a Polish for sure. Italian, them Italians, boy, they can make a sausage, can't they? Hey, give me a, let me get some oregano. Let me get some freaking little thyme. Let me get some spices, make it in, put it in the sausage.
1: They're pretty close to Africa.
0: They are, but don't tell them that. Some Sicilians got black people hair. They look black.
1: That's because they are.
0: I agree. Well, it's the closer you... The Mediterranean people are just brown.
1: Well, you know the Moors ruled Spain for what? 700 years.
0: Oh, at least a lot of years. The Moors were everywhere.
1: Yeah, for 700 years. So, I mean, then they were exiled during the beginning of the Spanish Inquisition.
0: I want to pay for the DNA test of like the whitest person. Like they uphold their Aryan heritage and they're Norwegian and they're Northern European just to show them how much black they got in them. But then all of a sudden they might want to grow an afro and start wearing dashikis and listening to hip hop. The Truth with Sherwin Hughes will be right back.
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0: 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It's all about mindset, money, and real estate, helping you take the next step toward building a better future. Hey, it's starting now. It's the same feeling I always seem to get about. Yeah, you know the song's about cocaine?
1: Oh, I thought it was about something else.
0: Why are you singing about coke?
1: Coke tastes like candy?
0: Yes, nose candy. Oh, it doesn't taste like it.
1: Oh, okay.
0: I think about when this song came out.
1: Before I was born.
0: It's starting. It's kicking in.
1: I thought he was talking about like some little foreplay and it started now.
0: My eyes roll in my head. I toss and turn on my bed in the morning when I think about you. Yes, I do. You're the reason why, even though I will shy. Don't make you shy, that's for sure. Indeed, I do. All right, that's enough.
1: Sounds like he's singing about a woman to me.
0: That's what you're supposed to think. Like, there's a whole, like, documentary on, because censorship used to be a lot bigger in this country. If it wasn't for Two Live Crew breaking the mold, you can say pretty much anything and put it on record. It didn't always used to be like that. They would censor music and a whole bunch of other things. So there's someone that you all may be familiar with. He's still alive. I think he was touring as of not too long ago. A guy named Bob Dylan had a song called Tambourine Man. Hey, Mr. Tambourine Man, play a song for me. He's talking to his drug dealer. That's what that song is about, the tambourine. But you can't say that in the 1960s. I'll give the boomers credit. They got high.
1: And then turned into Trump supporters.
0: Some did. Yeah, they got real greedy. But the world was, they created their own reality, right? College was damn near free for them. It was still subsidized. Because of them, mortgage, because they were buying houses. Mortgage interest is now tax deductible, but they were unquestionably, population-wise, the absolute largest generation in all of American history. There were so many of them in their generation, they could vote for any policy they wanted, like as a generation, because they grew up in a real specific time in America, the post-World War II boom. And they grew up incredibly spoiled because mom didn't have to work. And so they were coddled and they got everything they needed. And that continued on their life's trajectory. So as a cohort, but not all of them were bad. They also were able to vote for and support civil rights legislation. A lot of it. And that was not just black people. There were not enough black people. I think at the time, black population in this country was like 8 or 9%. That's not enough. And half of the country, we couldn't vote. Keep that in mind as well. Because Jim Crow, until you had a Voting Rights Act, and even after it passed, they still weren't exactly rolling out the opportunities for African Americans to vote. So some good came out of that generation. They also went to Vietnam. Oof, that war sucked bad. That ain't good. Vietnam, we lost that. That's not cool. I don't like when America loses war. We haven't won a war in a minute. Gulf War in 91, but that was real short. But yeah, the War on Terror, nah, didn't win that. We've bombed some places. We've done a little bombing, a little regime change every now and again. But as far as big wars go, oof, America doesn't do.
1: The corporations definitely won the war on terror.
0: Oh, God, yeah, of course. And the no-bid contract. That, I mean, war makes money. America has been chasing. So you know when people talk about, oh, it used to be so wonderful back in the day and we had all these manufacturing jobs. Do you know how you get that back? There's only one way to get it. I don't know why Americans don't understand this. Do you know what we have to do? We can make that era return. Kind of. I think computers have kind of taken the way. Artificial intelligence is something we probably should be concerned about. But in the meantime, boy, oh boy, is it helpful.
1: Get rid of NAFTA. We've been fine.
0: NAFTA didn't help. when you

0: you destroy the globe's ability to produce. Europe couldn't produce anything. The first thing you do in global warfare is you have to extinguish your enemy's ability to produce guns, ammunition, tanks, troop carriers, airplanes. You destroy factories, all of them. So in a wartime economy, we even saw this during COVID, and it was a wonderful teachable moment, but nobody paid attention to it. So the fact that we have large manufacturers, our biggest manufacturers right now in America are still car companies, and we should be very proud as a nation that we are able to produce automobiles, because the assembly lines and the computer technology and the computer-aided drafting that can produce an automobile can also produce tanks, bombs, airplanes, and COVID ventilators. So in a wartime economy, a president can sign an executive order that can require Ford, Chrysler, and GM to now make things for the war that we are in. So when COVID first launched, Donald Trump signed an executive order. So Ford is now activated and motivated in the wartime economy. They're not producing cars, or they're reducing how many cars they're producing so that their assembly lines can be used to produce ventilators, because we thought that COVID was going to have everybody on a damn breathing machine. That didn't turn out to be the case. So all of the factory employment that we had in the middle and early part of the 20th century was all transitioned to the wartime economy, and America's production facilities were untouched. The closest anything got to America during World War II was Pearl Harbor, and that was 3,000 miles off the coast of California. So all of the industry, all of the manufacturing that we had could produce P-51 Mustangs and Sherman tanks and rifles and bullets, and all of our infrastructure was untouched. We destroyed Europe. We destroyed Northern Africa. We destroyed Japan. We really destroyed Japan. Japan was glowing in the dark. We hit them with a double bammy whammy. Like, Japan, you better chill. They said, no. Japan, we got this Oppenheimer dude. We don't care. I shouldn't do that. That's racist. Is that racist?
1: Kind of.
0: They tried to kill us. I'm not talking about today's Japanese. Today's Japanese love Americans. I love their food, too. I love seaweed salad. It's so good.
1: They kind of hate us, teeth, though. Considering what we did to their economy with this Iran war.
0: They're still at. When Trump, nobody really hates America. They just don't like some of the stuff America does. Anyways, don't take me off my point. So we said, Japan, you better chill. Japan said, we will do no such thing. We will not chill. We don't know any chill. I was like, all right, no. We finna make a big old firecracker and drop it on your head. Japan was like, no, you ain't. You ain't dropping nothing on our head. Big old mushroom cloud. Japan was like, yo, y'all wasn't playing. And then what did we say? We said, Japan, you ready to chill? They said, nope, you ain't got another one. Bet you don't. He's like, watch this. Surrender. They're like, we can't do it no more. We're out of here. We're not doing. Where do we sign? One of the parts of the treaty in what ended World War II. I'm glad we got the bomb and not Hitler. I'm glad Einstein and Oppenheimer, because Hitler wanted a bomb too. Ooh, if Hitler had the bomb, we'd all be speaking German right now. Jawohl.
1: Have you ever seen The Man in the High Castle?
0: No, I ain't seen a damn movie. Do so much internet TV watching, Xavier. I'm making a point now. God damn it. Glad we got the bomb. And so we said to Japan, because y'all didn't listen to us, and we got the bomb. Everybody was scared of America. America was top dog, like you would not believe. In fact, America, what really powered our industrial wartime economy is women. Rosie the Riveter. Women were not going to work. And then women was like, wait a minute, we can go out here and make our own money. And that was a downfall, wasn't it? Like, we're going to work. No, because families suffered. When mom went to work, I wish the dad could just go to work and mom could take it. The babies weren't crazy. They were supervised. You know what I'm saying? Mom didn't have to go to work. Women probably regret the fact that they now have to work. Because back in the day, all y'all had to do was wear pearls and an apron.

0: and stockings and garter belts, because when Dad came home, all Dad needed was his meal, his scotch on the rocks, and a little tail. And he would take care of everything. You know what I mean? Like, it was a very simple life. The kids were well-behaved. That was back when the dad would just, damn it, you kids, get out of here. I don't want to see you, you little bastards.
1: You heard your father. Get on out of here.
0: Get over here, woman, and sit on my lap. Oh, what a glorious time to be alive. But now look at the world. Man, do I long for an earlier time. I'm going down a real dark road here.
2: Well, back in those times, black people they still get lynched, but it was more public.
0: We're getting very, no. We've got about 50 lynchings in the last like 7 or 8 years. Somebody is stringing us up still. The thing is, though, the good news is we're reproducing a hell of a lot faster than we're getting lynched. They can't even make enough rope to lynch all of us, so good luck. And then women went into the workforce, and that actually boosted up our wartime economy as well. And the women were like, wait a minute, screw this. We want to be able to work, too. Now you got to regret it, because everybody complains about going to work. Things were much easier. Now, you know, y'all also couldn't get credit cards in your name. A man would have to co-sign if you wanted to borrow money or get a mortgage. But wouldn't you rather have all that financial responsibility fall on a man where you never have to go into debt ever? Imagine that. And then when your man dies, because back then men only lived to be 51, then there you go, ladies. You inherit everything. So Japan had to sign a treaty. And it said, because you bombed America. We were very mad after Pearl Harbor. We were like, oh, that's terrible. It sank our battleships. So in the treaty that Japan had to sign after they lost the war, because they was ready to sign anything at that point, it was so bad that we had to send doctors over to Japan because they were just in really bad shape after Hiroshima and Nagasaki got bombed. But those were the, you wonder why they didn't bomb Tokyo, because Hiroshima and Nagasaki were the industrial cities that produced goods for Japan. And if you want to knock a nation out, you eliminate their ability to produce stuff. The treaty said you can't spend more than 1% of your gross domestic product on the military. You don't never hear about the Japanese army going, invading anybody. So Japan was like, cool, we'll sign that. We'll only spend 1% or less of our country's overall wealth on military. And guess where they spent all that other money? Education. And in technology. And in research and development. And then within 20 years, every damn one of y'all was driving a Japanese car. Oh, you gonna sit here and tell me you didn't have a Honda? You didn't have a Toyota? Bunch of y'all got a bunch of Lexuses? That's right. So the reason why America was so incredibly successful after World War II, because if a country needed something, anything made or produced, it was made in America. It's why black men and black women could come to Milwaukee, go to Chicago, go to Gary, Indiana, go to Detroit, and get a factory job anywhere making fat money. We were producing for the entire world. If the world needed anything, it had to come from America. Unions were strong. Money was good. Pensions were fat. But as Europe started to rebuild their stuff and Japan wasn't glowing in the dark anymore, and they started rebuilding stuff, they came back stronger than ever. And here's where they really got us, where Europe got us and Japan got us. All their infrastructure is new. It's new. It's all since 1946. Because we destroyed everything. They rebuilt everything, and America couldn't compete. And here we are right now. So if we want to have the kind of economy that we had back then, when y'all were reminiscing about 1972, we have to bomb the world again. But now it's not feasible because everybody has a nuke. Back when we had the nukes, wasn't nobody messing with us. People were scared of Americans. Oh, American. Oh, no. You make a glow in the dark. Oh, no. That's not a Japanese accent. That's Russian. Oh, no. We no like it. Hoy, we don't mess with American. Uh-oh, here come a hotkey. There we go. The truth was sure when he was to be right back.

0: That's not a Japanese accent. That's Russian.
1: Oh, no. We no likey. Hoy, we don't mess with American.
0: Uh-oh, here come a hotkey. There we go. The Truth with Sherwin Hughes will be right back.
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0: 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It's probably just right there in the parking lot. All right, pull them things out. Let me make sure that they're healthy. Maybe I'll go. If they need, I'm just saying if they need assistance. I just want to make sure everybody's, I want people to be healthy. I need people to be healthy. Apparently the Bryson Tiller concert is tomorrow. We gave away a lot of tickets, didn't we?
1: Yep, we did.
0: All right. I don't think I'm going. If why I not? Know I'm not, what do you mean, why not?
1: You want to hang out with the crew?
0: It's not that. It's just it's on a Tuesday.
1: Yeah, you can hang out with Homer Blow, Bailey Coleman. You guys can get a little wasted. She can laugh. And...
0: Homer don't drink.
1: Oh, that's unfortunate.
0: No, it ain't. I would never want to see Homer Blow drunk.
1: Why not?
0: Uh-uh.
1: He seems like such a jubilant kind of guy.
0: Nah.
1: It's Homer Blow.
0: Please, one more time. How does it? One more time.
1: It's Homer Blow. Sherwin. Order Sherwin. Order Sherwin.
0: Homer is going to kick your whole ass because he'd be listening to the show now.
1: I think he likes my impression.
0: He got to get his laugh down a little bit better.
1: Well, the hiccup was like more him being drunk.
0: Oh, that was a drunk Homer Blow.
1: Yeah.
0: Okay. Yeah, I've never... The only beverage I think I've ever seen Homer Blow drink, I'm being honest, cranberry apple juice. Let's talk to you. Hello, Bob.
2: Hello, Sherwin. I don't want no man being my kid. Now, I did have him, my first cousin. He's dead now, but when my kids were 5, 6, and 7, he worked nights, I worked days. So he took care of the kids in the daytime. I took care of them at night.

0: And I moved to a woman that liked me, and I liked her. And I moved into a place called Bolingbrook. And then the guy my lights turned off, and he went home to mama. I said, oh boy. Instead of putting his name, you know, I was about 32, 31. So, you know, he was just, you know how these kids are being raised now. They're being raised like white kids. I see kids crying and jumping and yelling and stories like the white kids be doing. And I just shake my head. My kids used to be like little soldiers when they was in the store. You know, because they knew I did not play. I didn't have to whoop them, but I did spank them once in a while, you know. So, Sherwin, I got to have a woman, you know, because no man, man has their own way of doing things. And you either be a boy to a man or a man to a boy. It's because they got their own way. But a woman a being more so than a man. And I'm not having, what if I had to take a bath? I'm not having no man rub on me. Talk to you later. Having a man rub on me, being a caretaker. What is wrong with you, sir? Talk to you later.
1: Well, it's not supposed to be sexual.
2: It's got a point when you think about it. I wouldn't, like a man taking a loofah and scrubbing my gooch. Uh-uh.
1: So who was the person that held your testicles when you did the cough? Was it a female doctor or a male doctor?
2: You know they don't do that anymore.
1: I'm just asking a question.
2: I don't think I've ever had a woman. I don't want a woman doctor.
1: Or who was the person that stuck the thing up your butt that's and you different. Got the thing?
2: That's not.
1: That was a man, right?
2: Yeah, that's different though. I don't want a woman doctor at all. Nope. No. I just

0: Man, women, they don't like women. They're interesting though, because women, some women prefer a woman, OGBOBGYN. They want a, someone want a man. I don't know. What kind of man is like, I guess I get it. Well, no, I don't get it, because I wouldn't want to see that many of them.
1: They're a doctor.
0: That's a real specific kind of doctor. Like a dentist, very specific. A podiatrist, very specific. An endocrinologist, very specific. OBGYN, very, you got to love them.
1: Yeah, if I like science, I would have been that.
0: No, you won't. You're going to change, you'll change your perception.
1: Making $200K a year? I don't know.
0: Sometimes money don't matter. All right, I got to take a break. The Truth with Sherwin Hughes will be right back.
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9: So kick back, dig, while we do it to you in your eardrums. Oh, me, I'm known as Lollipop Man.
8: All right, then. I want to read this to you. I'm going to go through this real quick, okay? I'm going to make a judgment call. Median individual net worth in America. This is as of, and this is from the Census Bureau, okay? This data is accurate as of 2024. You ready for this? Number one, white men have an average net worth of $189,230. Next, Asian men have a net worth on average of $151,520. Third place, white women, $142,150. Asian women in fourth place with a net worth of $110,680. Next, Hispanic men, huge dip down. Hispanic men have an average net worth of $36,050. Hispanic women, $31,300. You ready? Black men, average net worth as of 2024, $18,200. Black women, this is of data from the U.S. Census. Black women in America have an average net worth of $15,000. It is more advantageous financially. I'm not talking about culturally or any of that, but financially, if you are a black man or a black woman, financially, it makes more sense to tie yourself to a white man or a white woman just on net worth alone. Remember, marriage is a contract. It's a financial obligation. It's a business agreement. So if you're a black man with a net worth of $18,200 and you can find you a white woman with a net worth of $142,000, marry her, no prenup, and then realize after 6 months it's not working out. Get half of it, then go get you a black woman. Black women have already caught on. Black women who have an average net worth of $15,000, marry you a woman.

0: Man, his average net worth is $189,230. Except don't divorce him. Stay with him. Of interracial couples, they've got really high divorce rates, as you can imagine. But the highest marriage success of any interracial parent is, in fact, black women and white men. Because you got to keep in mind, the history of white men and black women is the story of American chattel slavery. They know each other way better than any of us care to ever admit. You ever wonder why in some of these big companies and corporations, the black women have some of the highest positions? They're in higher level management than the black men. I need you to go ahead and just go look that up. Black women will be higher up on corporate ladders than black men. Them white boys have been controlling black women for 400 years. They are very familiar with one another. Dare I say, they might even be comfortable with one another. Think about their relationship. Now, it was coerced. It was rape. It was all of those things. But they have been intertwined for the entire history of this nation. And so if you look at the inverse, if you look at the black man and the white woman, while they are connected too, because the black man and the white woman, same oppressor. The white man, okay? But when the black man and the white woman got together during slavery, now Jethro, you's gonna have to be quiet now. My husband done gone to New Orleans for the auction, so.
1: Oh, yo, yes, ma'am. I sure will. I ain't gonna say nothing.
0: All right, now, Jethro, come lift up my petticoat.
1: Oh, I'm gonna.
0: They had to sneak. That's right. Well, oh, that's. Oh, no. Oh.
2: That's what happened when the baby came out, Milano.
0: Oh, they just would say she was raped. And they would hang all the black men. That's not fair because she wanted it. You know what I'm saying? That's not. But there's a movie called Mandingo, 1975. Watch it. Oh, you need to watch Mandingo.
2: Sounds like a porno.
0: There have been many pornographic films based off of the theme of Mandingo, but it tells the story of a Caucasian mistress who copulates and fornicates with a black male slave named, obviously Mandingo. So, yeah. Is Nitty in there?
2: Correct.
0: Nitty, they was playing your song on a Saturday night. And the club went crazy. Next time you should come with us. I bet a lot of people probably they won't know it's you, but I'd grab the microphone from the DJ, from the host, and be like, hey everybody, the Bow Man is here, and then the girls would probably go crazy. Everybody twerks to that song. It was a whole booth. It's the craziest thing at these nightclubs because now people get booths. That's how they party. They hang out in their booth. They don't really mingle with people. They're just in their booth drinking their bottles, whatever. And like let's say there's 12 booths at Mr. B's. 10 of the 12 are all women. It's the craziest thing ever. And they just twerk.
2: Yeah, they're trying to be in their own space, safe space. They're not trying to have all these men come up and grab their booties while they're twerking.
0: I thought that was the whole fun of going out. 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
2: you're
0: going
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0: Like back in the day, we would go out to sexually harass each other. 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Thank you guys for listening. 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
16: And one thing about me, I'm a tough cookie, but I know what I can't do. And I'm not suffering. All right? I fought my whole life. I'm all right.
17: Excuse me, Cletus. Hop a hootis, man.
16: Yeah, I wasn't doing it. So I was like, I'm not paying $1,000 to sleep on somebody's couch.
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18: My way of thinking is that the parents do all they can, but once the kids leave out that door, whatever have you, they make their own decisions. I don't care if you're 9 or 99, it's still your decision about the situations that you get involved yourself in.
19: We talking about taxpaying citizens. Look into their taxes. Look into this. We talking about elected officials doing backdoor deals, and somehow she still want to blame immigrants. That's what we talking about right now. We following the money, and you still want to blame black people and immigrants and welfare and all of these things for policies and backdoor deals that put poor people in worse position.
15: Now, live from the American Family Insurance Studio at the 3rd Street Market Hall.
16: Like you said, they want to pad their pockets, but they need a reason to push things through. And I guess the low-hanging fruit is, okay, well, this is a problem, right? Y'all want to fix the problem, and they just hope nobody looks into it like, wait, when did food trucks become an issue?
15: Here are your hosts, Ray Nitti and maybe Shannon.
19: What up, y'all? What up? What up? What it do? What it do? It is time, yes. Punch in, y'all. Punch in. It's time for your favorite 2 hours of the day. Yes, it is your lunch break. It's lunchtime. Your favorite 2 hours, man. Your favorite crew in the brew, the lunch break crew. Ray Nitti, maybe Shannon, DJ Brother Z holding us down with the production and sound on the award-winning 101.7 The Truth. Man. Shannon, how you feeling? What up, y'all? Welcome, welcome, welcome, welcome. Excuse me, I'm just getting back into the swing of things. It's Monday. It is Monday. It is Monday. It is Monday. Hope y'all had an amazing week.

0: weekend. I know I did. I got a lot of work done this weekend. What you get done this weekend, Shannon?
1: You know, sure, her mic's not working yet.
0: Ah, got you. Man, but anyway, while we wait for Shannon to hop on with us, man, just wanted to see how y'all was doing this weekend, man. We had a very, very, very good Versity Sickle Cell Summit, man, on Friday. Shouts out to anybody that pulled up over there for us with that, man. It was a good show, man. It was a good show. We had Benjamin. Benjamin came through. He hopped on. He did 2 to 4 with us. Ben got a lot of damn energy, fam. They had to. They came out of the room and was like, "We can hear y'all in there." Ben was excited.
2: Ooh, not
0: man.
2: Y'all almost got kicked out.
0: Man, I'm telling you. Almost got put out, man. Okay, Shannon, I see the setup. What you got popping over there?
2: Yeah, that's what I was doing all weekend. I'm mad because I got the DJI mics, and that was supposed to be what I was using. You know, I thought I was doing something, you know, futuristic, but, you know, that's why y'all couldn't hear me. I had to just use the AirPods, I guess, you know, the old faithfuls.
0: Okay. I see you crispy over there, yeah, man.
2: You see I'm crispy, though. We got the 4K view going. We got the new background in here, you know, living large.
0: That's
2: yeah.
0: What's happening. Man, what the hell is this? Excuse me, I'm sorry. Something just tried to fly on me in here, man. Dang. Man, what up, y'all?
2: Wife.
0: Man, it's hot in here, man. They took the fans out. It's petty season around this spot, man.
2: They took the fans?
0: Took them back. But, man,
2: he said,
0: so.
2: He said you could borrow, not have.
0: So you set up the studio. You set up the new spot.
2: Yeah, that's what I'm working on. So this was my test run. Like the hot spot is banging. Look, it got almost all the bars. Okay, I can move real fast.
0: Don't hit the what's that, Mary J? The Mary J. Blige dance.
2: I got all the bars, none. So that's a good sign. The only thing I got to figure out is these mics, very expensive mics that ain't working for whatever reason. So
0: man, it might just be a little setting on the back end. Maybe you just gotta update the setting. We'll walk through it on the next break. But mm-hmm. Before we go any further, Shannon, tell the people where they can find us at, man.
2: Of course. Make sure you guys head over to YouTube first and foremost and join the chat where our cousins hang out at. That's on 101.7 The Truth on YouTube. 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We got Ray Nitti, RayNitti across all platforms, and myself, Maybe Shannon, MayBeShannon across all platforms. Make sure you guys follow us, okay? Follow your host. That's how you tip us. Follow us, all right? Follow, like, subscribe. And don't forget to head over to Facebook, where we've got the lunch break on Facebook. That's where we hang out after the lunch break is done, and we still add stuff there and keep the conversations going. And don't forget, y'all can always call us or text us at 833-212-1017. That's the number to dial. We want to hear from you, y'all.
0: Man, straight up. Call in. Hey, shoot. Don't tip me in no likes and follows. I'm just playing. Look,
2: right. I was going to say, hold on now.
0: I'm just
2: what are you
0: playing.
2: Insinuating?
0: I'm just playing. I am just playing, man. But yes, y'all. Hello. Yes. How y'all doing? It was an amazing weekend. It was like a very chill weekend, Shannon. Very chill weekend. Yeah, like I did. I finally got back in the condo. Was doing some work over there. And felt good to be putting some sweat equity back in, man. So it was good to get back active. Hopefully we get this thing listed this week, man. Yeah. But, man, the show today, Shannon. Get them the rundown, Shannon. So, tell them what we got on the menu.
2: Me?
0: Today. Yeah.
2: All right, now. Let me, I ain't never did this before. Now you, look, you see I'm in 4K. Now you trying to make me work for real. Like all that.
0: This like, you know, when the server come with the, to your table with the apprentice, and you're like, this is Shannon. She'll be

0: chatting with me today, so she's just gonna be, and I'll be right here if you need any assistance as well.
1: Right. All right. So let me give the rundown. Look, I'll try to do it the way you do. All right. So first, we got the chips and salsa, right? We got the sweepstakes that cost somebody 12 years of their life. This person has been locked up for 12 years. So we're going to start off with that story, and then we're going to get into the appetizer. We're going to talk about the basement on Langdon Street. We're going to talk about what was going on in that frat house. We're going to talk about some of the things that they are saying went along with the condiments that were found on these frat boys. So we're going to talk all about that. Then we're going to get into what's popping with Shannon. Man, y'all don't want to miss that. That's at 12:30. That's what we're going to get into at 12:30.
0: Violence.
1: What's popping with Shannon? But... And then we get into the meat and potatoes. We're going to talk about the summit and the... Stalemate?
0: We might not do that.
1: I
0: think we just ran out of stalemate. Sorry, that won't be serving tonight.
1: All right. Well, we got the meat and potatoes. Maybe we got the. Ain't no palate either. Yeah. So listen, I feel like the appetizer, the chips and salsa, the meat and potatoes. I think that's good enough, honestly.
0: We got a pretty nice full course today, man. I'm trying to get my headphones right. I don't like what's going on, but we got a pretty full course today, man. Very interested in hearing about this Chicago situation, but also, that's the what's popping. I'm gonna say that for the folks. I ain't even gonna tease that, cause that blew my mind, fellas. We are okay today. Yeah. Shannon did not choose violence against the male species.
1: I did not.
0: So we are good. We are good, man. Bryson Tiller is tomorrow as well. Bryson Tiller is tomorrow. We don't got no tickets to give away no more.
1: Not on our show. We ain't got one more ticket. We ain't got a spare ticket for the cousins.
0: Nah, because they had like 2 weeks. 2 weeks to call.
1: Yeah, that's true. So, and we had multiple ticket giveaways.
0: We did. A lot of fellas. Shouts out to the fellas, man. New to Bryson Tiller song.
1: That's right.
0: Taking the ladies out tomorrow. It's a busy week. Tonight is Monday Night Raw. I'm hoping to see Oba Femi. Are you into wrestling, Shannon? Not like wrestling with guys, but like are you into the sport of wrestling? Like watching wrestling? I know you like to fight and tussle.
1: I used to. It's funny because I have like a tooth mark indented in my forehead.
0: Damn.
1: From when I was little. Me and my sister and my dad used to all wrestle, and she jumped off the top rope, and her tooth landed in my head. So, it was, back in the day, we ain't go to the hospital or nothing. They just took her tooth out and took it out of my head and put a Band-Aid on top. I'm starting to think that might be some of my problems.
0: You got hit with the people's bite off the top rope is funny. Oh my God. Man, Zach has a real life, Brother Z got a real life wrestling belt, championship wrestling belt in here.
1: He used to wrestle?
0: No.
1: Brother Z, how many lives you live?
0: Man, it was heavy as a fool. I was like, man, I wanted to go tonight. But we'll talk about that a little more. Don't go anywhere, y'all. When we get back, we'll get into the menu right here on the award-winning 101.7 The Truth. 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
1: What up, y'all? Welcome, welcome, welcome back. Welcome back to your favorite 2 hours of the day with your favorite crew in the brew, the lunch break crew. 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So, yeah, man, they getting into it. They get shot 103 wins. Clap it up for the Brewers, man. 103 wins.
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1: I think that's the first ever, I think, too, that we've ever even reached to 100 wins. Shouts out to the Brew, man. We got something to look forward to. The city got something to cheer for, man. Shannon.
2: Yo.
1: 833-212-1017 is the number to dial. We about to get into this menu here, y'all. 833-212-1017 is the number to dial. You can also text that number as well. All right? Make sure you text it. Bring somebody to lunch with you. Like, share, subscribe, please. Like, share, and subscribe. We are about to get into this menu. So let's get into it, Shannon. We got one of our cousins from down in Chi-Town. What happened?
2: Man, listen, so cousins, a woman from Chicago's South Side won a sweepstakes 12 years ago, and the prize was a trip. The trip was a setup, though, right? She has been sitting in a Chinese prison ever since, serving life. Originally, they gave her the death penalty. That's what happened originally, but they lightened up on her. They said, you know what? You just spend your whole life here. How about that? Her family has just begged the president to bring her home. And this is her story, okay? So Dawn Michelle Hunt is 55 and a former flight attendant from Chicago. In 2014, she got an email saying that she'd won a prize, an all-expenses-paid trip. Her brother Tim's version is that she was scammed. They got a naive person. And she's been paying for it ever since. The trip routed her through Hong Kong, then got extended into mainland China. The organizers handed her purses and luggage for the onward trip. At the airport, Chinese authorities found methamphetamines hidden inside of the purses and linings. So, yeah, she had three years in detention. Then in 2017, a death sentence with a 2-year
1: reprieve.
2: Yeah. later commuted to a life imprisonment. So she's still in a women's prison right now, and it's been 12 years. Her brother says that she's just wasting away. Her weight is gone now. Her hair is graying. She's having trouble concentrating. Tumors on her uterus and ovaries. They literally just lost their father, I believe, in January of this year. So he never got a chance to see her freed, and he's been fighting for her release as well for the past 12 years. And I guess one of the hardest things for them is that she didn't get out before her dad passed away.

0: way. When it comes down to politics, Chris Smith, of New Jersey, has pressed her case for years. September 22nd, congressional hearing legislation named for Hunt. Yeah. For Hunt, I'm sorry, advocates call it a blind mule scheme. So this isn't the first of its kind. I think it happens often because while researching this case, I did see on TikTok, there's like four Canadians in prison for the same, almost the same thing, where they find naive people, they promise them a trip, and like they end up getting bags or, oh, just take this luggage instead. And they end up doing it because they're like, everything else seemed to check out. I went on this trip. Everything's fine. I didn't get kidnapped. And they don't even realize they're actually a mule, like a drug mule. So traffickers using an unwitting traveler and make it seem like they won some type of prize, somebody that probably doesn't have the best fortune, because I know in one story, the lady was literally telling them like, oh man, like it doesn't feel like I deserve it. I'm too poor to have this. So they just find people that are super naive, it sounds like. Do you think that's something they can get you with?
1: Man, hell, first of all, a trip to China, man. I don't ever want to. You don't got to ever worry about me flying to that side of town ever again, fam. Ever in life. I don't want no parts of it. I love Thailand. I don't even know if China is in the same direction, but I just know we was on like Korea Air. And I just didn't like the experience, dog. I did not like it. I felt like how them Poland people felt in the back that one time. Like just the experience of all. Just it what like the sense of like personal space is like absent over there, especially in the airport. The worst turbulence. Man, I'm straight. You don't got to. I would love to, don't get me wrong. Mm-hmm. I would love to go experience the culture, but I just can't get past like the in between of having to get there. Maybe one day once this, Truth 101.7, the award winning Truth 101.7 start paying off, I could fly private.
0: If I can get there comfortable, I'm on.
1: Yeah, but. Yeah, you don't got to worry about me,
0: Shannon. I did send Brother Z a video that I found about the Canadian travelers as well. So we're going to play that and kind of tell their stories just because we just got into our cousin on the south side of Chicago that's been in there for 12 years. We can also get into this story. I think this happened this year, actually.
2: Cocaine in her suitcase. Jade is allowed one phone call a month from her prison in Hong Kong.
3: If you plead guilty, they will give you a lesser charge.
4: I'm pleading not guilty, Mom.
3: Okay.
2: A timer counts down her 10 allotted minutes with her family back in Cambridge, Ontario.
4: Okay, all right, time's up.
5: Love you.
3: Love you, baby. Bye.
5: Love you.
3: Bye. Love you.
2: Inside the laptop Jade left behind, a digital roadmap to how she was tricked. Her mom Nadiria and dad Gary show her Instagram messages, responding to a job offer for an international package shipper.
6: We pay your flights, accommodation, food.
2: The job pays $5,000.
6: And she says, dude, this seems like a dream. Like it's not even real.
7: Yeah.
2: As long as you're above 18, no criminal record and valid passport, you're good to go.
6: She's a bit skeptical here. You're telling me, okay, so how do I know this is legit and I'm not about to get kidnapped?
7: Jail is the last thing on my mind.
1: Dang.
2: If she finds friends to join the team, she'll earn $250. She's instructed to send a video verifying her address.
8: Oh, it's so awkward. Oh, my God. Oh, we got it.
2: She's so inexperienced that he explains basic travel information in a voice message.
9: You'll get on the plane. They'll give you a menu.
2: She writes, this is luxury. I feel too poor to have this.
7: It's sickening. He's just rolling up a snowball and tossing it in hell.
2: Jade is one of four Canadians recently arrested in Hong Kong with a total of 100 kilos of cocaine in their suitcases. I visited each of them in different Hong Kong prisons.
0: They
2: couldn't record anything inside, so I just had to frantically write out. Keys. Omar, who turned

0: 21 Honey. Behind bars is from the same region in Ontario as Jade. I asked him if he thinks recruiters are still targeting young people.
1: He said, I know they are. I know that they're trying to get more people and they're going to end up in prison just like me.
0: All four Canadians told similar stories. They were flown on the same airline, booked into the same hotel in Hong Kong, required to check in every 2 minutes after landing, and told to use the serial number on currency as a password for picking up and handing off suitcases. So why Hong Kong?
2: There is a huge demand for it. It's expensive, and people pay a lot of money for cocaine.
0: Private investigator Melissa Tan has researched cases of foreign drug mules and says cocaine here goes for about $200 a gram, more than double the cost in Canada.
2: Cocaine users in Hong Kong are actually the affluent lawyers, bankers.
0: Hong Kong has some of the longest prison sentences in the world for drug offenses. Unless the four Canadians can prove they didn't know what was in their suitcases, they face life behind bars.
3: That's nasty work, ain't it? That's messed up. Damn. That is, it's so sad because as times get harder, I think they mentioned it in the story. It's not just like older people that aren't as like internet savvy that are falling for it. It's just people that need extra money that are feeling like, okay, well, at least I don't get kidnapped. What's the worst that can happen? Well, life in prison.
4: Man, I always wonder how people like fall for these things, but I get it.
3: Yeah.
4: I get it, man. Yeah. Life. People see an opportunity to make some bread, you know, and she even said, I feel too poor to even be receiving this.
3: Man, that's so sad, dude. Like, they straight took advantage of, and I feel like some people wouldn't even think of drug trafficking. They just think, like she mentioned, like, oh, I won't get kidnapped. Well, that's the worst thing you could think of sometimes. You just like, okay, as long as I ain't getting kidnapped, I don't think they got a drug problem in China. I wouldn't have thought that. So
4: yeah, the craziest part is, think of how many people actually got through.
3: Yeah.
4: We just talking
3: especially
4: about
3: if it's the same airline, the same hotel. They clearly been doing it.
4: They got a system.
3: And I'm pretty sure these people know exactly what they're doing. You know what I'm saying? And they probably pick people that don't realize what they're doing, because if you just walk through the airport, you don't even seem like you're nervous about it because you don't feel like you're doing anything until you get caught.
4: Mm.
3: Man. But we don't get back into this after we get back from this break. 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

0: 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Shannon!
1: Yeah.
0: How you feeling, man? 833-212-1017 is the number to dial. What we got, Shannon?
1: Man. No, I'm feeling good. We just wrapping up the chips and dip where we talked about a scheme that's been going around that I guess a lot of people are falling for. I feel like before this case, I didn't even realize it was happening. Basically, they tell you you want a sweepstakes. They get your flight to Hong Kong and you, little do you know, you trafficking drugs for them. They're like, oh, you want some purses or you want one. Here goes some more luggage for your trip back home.
0: Man,
1: you really just trafficking drugs.
0: You got 60 keys on you. You ended up with 60 keys. You said the last thing on my mind is jail.
1: Oh my God. And then my thing is, like, they don't play. Like, the death penalty is crazy. That's what the first one from Chicago actually got sentenced to death. But then they changed it to life in prison. So that's insane. Like, no wonder they ain't got no drug problems over there like that. Who's smuggling that?
0: That's insane. Well, before we get too much chip or too much dip on our chip, Shannon, it is 12:30, y'all. So you know what that means. You know what time it is. That means it is time for What's Poppin' with Shannon. I don't think that's the official drop yet, but
1: I got a Cardi B song in mind for this.
0: Cool. Sounds good. But go ahead, Shannon. Take us away. Tell us what's popping.
1: All right, y'all. This is the trial that everybody is watching, y'all. I wonder if y'all heard about it already because it's been viral. It's been all over my timeline. It's called the American Idol Murder Trial, y'all. And this singing show pastor involves now a dead wife, a mistress, and 100,000 text messages, y'all. Listen to this. So Khalid Flynn is 40 years old, a former pastor and worship leader, and he was an American Idol season 12 contestant, and he's now on trial in Miami. For the murder of his wife, her name was Ashley Flynn. She was 37 years old. February 16th, 2026, early in the morning, Khalid calls 911 and says an intruder broke in and shot his wife. Ashley is found dead with 2 gunshot wounds to the back of her head, and their daughters, 9 and 11, are still asleep across the hall. Investigators say that there was no evidence of an intruder. The crime scene looked staged, and he was arrested 3 days later. The indictment, 11 counts. Aggravated murder, 3 counts of murder, felonious assault, tampering with evidence, witness intimidation, and he has now pleaded not guilty. He said he ain't do it. He said he ain't do it. And, you know, while they were, you know, going through all these things, right, they found out homeboy had a mistress. And guess who it was? Her name's Aaliyah Botner. She was 24 and a church intern. I don't even know churches got interns. They got whatever they got going on, I guess. Sounds like a mega church situation. Hey. So. That too. And an 18-month affair, y'all. Listen to this. 100,000 text messages plus. Not even 100,000. It was 100,000 plus, right? Nice. More than 100,000 text messages. Yeah. No, I'm free. Actions will come tomorrow. That's what he was saying to her. Mm-hmm. I choose you like a Pokemon. See, that's why I can't stand pick-me's, y'all. Let me finish this up so I can tell y'all how I feel. He wrote he stayed up till 4 a.m. thinking of ways to kill her and not go to jail. Yeah, that's what he was saying. They were saying all types of stuff, y'all. So they also, but what ended up making this go viral, though, and had people laughing is the fact that this man wrote her a love song that sounded AI generated. It was a mess, okay? And they played the song in its entirety in court and all the jurors. If I have never seen in my life, you are cooked by facial expressions, that, like, watch that video.

0: video, and everybody just looking at him like, are you kidding me right now? Like, just go to jail. Like, he's wasting these people time by even like taking this to trial. Like, when you hear the 911 call, it sounds like he's faking. He's trying so, like, it's just a hot mess, and he needs to just pack it up. And honestly, the mistress also needs to go to jail, but we'll continue that, you know? Anywho, so the song that he wrote for his mistress, they played it in court, everybody laughing at him, dang near looking at upside his head like he lost his mind, and he's sitting in court looking stupid. And then we got, last week was day 7, Botner, which is Aaliyah, the mistress, she took the stand, and she told the jury that she believes he did it. Yeah, so that happened. The mistress, the one he did it for. Yeah, so there's that. Dude, 100,000 text messages, an AI love song to the mistress, a staged break-in. And yeah, so this trial is literally a true crime series waiting to happen. Do y'all think he did it? He said you could cheat on somebody and be a bad husband without being a murderer. I think that's what his defense is arguing. That's what his defense is arguing. They say he could be a bad husband, but he ain't no murderer. 100. And mind y'all, please keep in mind, the mistress, first of all, she needs to be in jail. I don't understand how she even is free. The messages is her like, well, you can't have her and me. Like, I wish I could just throw myself in front of a car. You going to your kid's birthday party.
1: Whoa.
0: Yeah. Yeah. You need to get rid of her. You need to do something about her. Like, dang, what I do? You took my man. Goodness, you already took my man. Why you want to kill me? Let me tell you something. If ever you feel like you want something I got, just let me know. You can have it.
1: Can I have your car?
0: What Gucci say? Miss one. I'm going to have to think about that one. What Gucci say? Miss one, next 15, one coming. Okay. Hello? Oh, killing that woman over her man is crazy. Like, and this just shows how gullible some people are. Like, all the messages is her, like, just, I wish she was gone. She needs to be out of the picture. And then it brings me to the thing, the one thought that always comes to my mind. One thing about certain people, we know what people's, they don't want to get a divorce. Like, what's so bad about a divorce that murder can fix? I don't get it. I genuinely don't. They be like, divorce, not on the table, but murder. I'm just saying, the scariest thing is a white man that want a new life. All right, they'll get rid of you.
1: My God.
0: What I say, talking about my God. Ray, what's your input on this?
1: That sound like one of them Alpine weddings we was talking about. That guy that he kicked his wife off the side of the mountain and then beat her in the head with a rock and she survived. And then he told his son about it. And that's how he ended up getting caught. Somebody caught him on the side of the road beating his wife. Man.
0: Beating her with a rock.
1: So.
0: And then he tries to say, she attacked me first. I was defending myself.
1: So they,
0: and it's
1: he wrote a song on American Idol, man, and performed it on American Idol. Is that what I heard?
0: So no, he performed this song at church probably, but dang. So his American Idol days were far before this murder. So after American Idol, he ended up getting very heavily involved in the church. I'm not sure if he was already involved, but he leaned more into the church after his American Idol days, and that's where he is, young Tenderoni that was telling him to kill his wife. We got Al on the line. Al, what you thinking?
2: Well, I'm thinking is whoever this young girl is, she must have her no old seasoned sisters. You get the most money. Why are they married? Why would you want them to get the divorce? Now you ain't going to have no money for you. You can't. Why would you want them to get divorced? Now they got to sit up under you all day. You get the best blessings when you know they leave because they have a retainer. So I don't know who was around her, but I don't want you to get

0: divorce. And then why would you want him to murder his wife? Now you ain't going to have no money. And then if you are implementing, the only thing you're going to be sharing now is yeast infections and panties from the dykes and the bull daggers. And before I go, she don't know how to 304. She needs some seasoned sisters in her life. See, that's why they always getting mad. Come on now. Have yourself a good day.
1: Mm-hmm. Oh, I know that's right, Al. I hope she get in. I hope they pick her up, because those text messages, man, it was insane. Like, she was 100,000 messages between them, basically plotting on how to kill her, how to get rid of her. And not once it was like, let's just get divorced. Like, what? Why? Man, like, I don't understand that. Like, they need to pick her up, and I don't understand how she hasn't been, like, a co-conspirator or something. Like, how does the law work out there? It is.
2: Baby, if it ever get that bad, just leave me. You don't.
1: Look.
2: If I ever.
1: I might be sad, but I'm going to try to come back. It's all right. My bad.
2: Don't kill me, baby. Just, you know. If you ever get tired of me and you desire greater excitement, my demise shouldn't have to come. And if,
1: right. That shouldn't even be a thought on your brain. It is okay. Like, I don't understand how one gets there. Like, all the options that you have, and y'all landed on murder. And then you let this 24-year-old, what was he, 37, influence you so heavily, like, oh, you must want to be with her, and all this sad, like, leading stuff, like, well, what are we going to do about her? Like, bro, what are we going to do about her? It's crazy when we're talking about your wife. Like, it just, man, mind-boggling. The way people, like, allow other people to control their life's trajectory, and they in church singing on stage together and come hallelujah. Like, I just can't with these, like, what is happening? Even his little AI song still sounded like a church song. Like, man, if you don't get your... Listen, we're going to let y'all listen to this song after break. Don't go anywhere. 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

0: 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It's your boy Ray Nitty. Maybe Shannon, DJ Brother Z holding us down with the production and sounds and the song that you just heard. Shannon, you was feeling that.
1: You know, it got that gospel vibe to it that make you sway but shake your head and laugh a little because it sounds like a gospel AI cheater song. It's so much. Look at the lady in the back. She's like, I know you, Mom. Look, everybody look like either they're trying not to laugh or they just like, are you playing right now? And look at them looking stupid. Look like the life just, she sucked the soul out of them from the other side.
0: No, I sheesh. I couldn't
1: you
0: be no Drew.
1: Eyebrow.
0: Look at that black woman.
1: I would have been crying laughing. Like, they look like they want to laugh at him.
0: Look at the black woman's face. I'd imagine that was a black dude face in the Lindsey Clancy story.
1: Like, I know you lie.
0: Dog wiped his face like, oh my God. Why did I drop this record?
1: I would die of embarrassment. That's like, just, you know what? I would rather go to jail than have them play that in court. Just, I don't even want to fight the case no more. Y'all said y'all finna play what? Never mind. Pack it up.
0: Yeah, that's,
1: never mind.
0: That was intense.
1: Can you say never mind in the middle of a trial?
2: As long as you add your honor after it.
0: I said, never mind. You know what? Never mind.
2: Never mind your honor.
1: I'm out.
0: Whatever the hell, your honor.
1: Yeah.
0: Somebody says in the chat, the devil was and still is technically an angel. He was also, you know what they said, Lucifer was the angel of? Shannon?
1: Music, right?
0: Music.
1: Music make you lose control. Music make you.
0: Hey, Ben would have lost his mind when he heard that. It's time to go down the rabbit hole. Hey, it was good seeing Ben, man, behind the mic and enjoying himself. Side note. It was good to see him doing this thing, man. But yes, Lucifer was said to be the angel of music. And that's a rabbit hole we can go down. We probably should say that a little bit. But it's interesting when we look at the state of our music today.
1: Mm-hmm. I agree.
0: The state of our community.
1: Look at him. He done made that AI bull while trying to kill his own wife.
0: Not trying. Sound like they did kill her, didn't they?
1: They did. They was plotting at the time when he made the mixtape, but because they said it was two songs. Made two of them. So
0: somebody really died behind that music beef. She said you can't have us both. She ain't even on trial for it, or is it just him?
1: No. It's just him. She was actually brought as a witness. They made her read the messages, like 100,000 messages. And it sounded like she was kind of put, like I said, can't no grown man be told to do something they don't want to do.
0: True.
1: Especially by no 24-year-old and you're 37, I think, with two.

0: kids yourself, so I can't say like she was the mastermind, but she it sounds like she was the one that definitely pushed them to do it. Like, you can't have me and her at the same time. And like, I genuinely want to ask this question. What is wrong with just getting a divorce? Seriously, that man that killed his whole family, remember him?
1: There's a
0: The one
1: few
0: that
1: of
0: killed
1: them.
0: his two little girls, his pregnant wife. I think the dog had to go too. Like, Jesus. What, like, is this?
1: Oh,
0: Do we know?
1: the Murdoch guy.
0: That might be something else. Jeez.
1: The Murdoch murders, dog. It was like this dude.
0: Let me see.
1: He killed like everybody, if I'm not mistaken. Like
0: Like, I genuinely want to know, what's the issue? Do you know? Why they keep doing this? Why they take out the whole family?
1: You know what? That is something that is above my level of even comprehending or understanding. Maybe something in their DNA. I don't know. You know, they've been known to be extremely violent by DNA. So I don't know. I don't know.
0: I can't understand. Like, this one, like, that was something, the whole another case. What I was talking about was Shanann Watts. Her husband, Chris Watts, killed, they she was 15 weeks pregnant, and then he smothered the two daughters. Yeah, and put them in oil tanks to be with his mistress.
1: Damn.
0: So I'm just like, what's wrong? I genuinely want to know. Like, is there something being taught in like certain communities, like, the worst thing you could ever do is get a divorce? I'd rather you murder somebody. Like, I genuinely wonder if that's some propaganda going around, because please don't ever think you gotta kill me to take what's mine. Have them. Have them
1: Well,
0: for free. Look.
1: I don't know. 833-212-1017, that's the number to dial. 833-212-1017 is the number to dial. Have you ever wanted something so bad or someone so bad? I don't need y'all calling in admitting to no murders right now, okay? That's not what we going for.
2: Accusations.
1: All right.
0: Please don't.
1: I know we
0: I
1: got
0: can
1: some
0: only stand so
1: cousins.
0: much.
1: I know we got some cousins out there. But have you ever had, what has desire drive you to do? Have you ever stalked somebody's house, flattened a tire? Shannon, you seem like a tire flattener.
3: You seem like, yeah, stabber.
1: Real slashy energy. Here, here.
0: Slash, slash, slice them and dice them. No, I don't do that. I might try to fight you a little bit. I might try to tussle, but I don't believe in messing up people's hard-earned belongings. I might challenge you to a duel or something, but
1: I don't believe anything
0: hand-to-hand
1: Shannon said.
0: combat. No, I'm just
1: Shannon looked like she's flattened some tires. And she's like provoked some girls to go like, girl, come on. I'm gonna drive you over there. I got the Tesla. We don't even got to drive.
0: We on self-driving plan this.
1: I'm just saying.
0: That is funny.
1: Usually
0: I
1: you'll
0: mean, I might
1: convince
0: have
1: us when
0: argued with
1: you.
0: some folks.
1: All right, Shannon. This is the truth. 1017. Tell the truth, the whole truth, and nothing but the truth. So help you, truth. You telling me? She can't even stop laughing. I ain't even said asked the question
0: It's
1: yet.
0: hilarious.
1: You telling me you ain't never took a key to a car, a
0: No.
1: razor to a tire, a bat to a tail, to a tail light?
0: Oh, man, listen. What is all of this? If you really believe me. Come
1: Bruh.
0: on, right? Me. You know people full of it when they get the. Come on, man.
1: You know me.
0: You know me.
1: I wouldn't do this stuff.
0: I don't know how to holler top.
1: So you telling me we can't even believe? Put it. That's the chat. Put the
0: You know
1: put the
0: what?
1: poll in the
0: It
1: chat.
0: sound like it sound like we gotta go on break. But look at that. You know what? I'm gonna talk to y'all right on the other side of this break. You're listening to the award.

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right, y'all. 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This is the award-winning 101.7 The Truth, man. We were just wrapping up the murder trial that is going on involving a former American Idol contestant. And like I said, it's taken over my timeline. And at the center of the story is Ashley Flynn, a 37-year-old mother of two who was killed in her home. Her husband called 911 and said that an intruder had broken in and shot her. And prosecutors say that Khalib killed Ashley while she was in bed and staged the scene to look like a break-in. He has obviously pleaded not guilty, and the jury has not reached a verdict yet. So the defense is focused on him, and they're basically saying that they focused on him too quickly, despite testimony from his mistress. His mistress is a woman that was, I believe, an intern at the church, a 24-year-old woman, and they've exchanged over 100,000 messages between the two of them, okay, y'all? So in one message, like we said before, she basically was saying, you can't have me unless she's gone. And over 100,000 messages, time and time again, the common theme was her encouraging him to get rid of her. Basically, you know, telling him that he needs to figure out what to do with her. And like I was saying, right, why divorce wasn't on the table, I don't know, but it sounds very much like they wanted to get rid of my home girl. All right. And those 100,000 messages back and forth, they also said that they found a message hours before Ashley was found dead that he sent Aaliyah and said, "I choose you, I'm free. Actions will come tomorrow." So that's pretty damning evidence if you ask me, right? And Aaliyah, the mistress, she testified that she understood that that just meant that he was finally going to talk about divorce with his wife, right? Because like I said, in those messages that are pretty damning, you don't hear anything about divorce. You more so hear, get rid of her. I'm thinking of ways to kill her. I'm thinking of ways that I can get out of this. I choose you. I want to be with you. And then you also hear the mistress egging him on and saying, until she's gone, I'm gone. Like, it's just ridiculous what the lengths were that they went to. And these are people that found

0: each other in church, right? So he made this song, and that's what we listened to before the break. That was a, it sounded like a gospel AI situation. It was not very good. But, you know, the people in the jury, if I ever seen a jury collectively look like, just send him, put him on death row. That was the time. That's what we were seeing live. Like, the reactions from this song were insane. People were literally, like, trying to hold back laughter. People were looking him upside his head like he done lost his mind. But, yeah. So, that's what we got going on so far. And then Ray had the question of, have we ever done anything out of desire? Have we wanted anything so bad that it led us to do something out of our character? And I stand on, no, I never did nothing. I did nothing. All right. I am an innocent woman. God dang it. You know what? I ain't gonna mention what I done did. I don't cause harm to people's belongings, though. I work hard for mine, and you mess my stuff up, I'm gonna do something bad to you. I got to be creative with what I describe I do to people, because I don't want to get in trouble, y'all. But like I said, I do something bad to somebody for messing up my hard-earned things. Dang it, I work hard for mine. I'd rather, you know,
1: and fam in the streets to have.
0: Come on now. Come on now.
1: Because if you were part of the wrong
0: Ray,
1: truth,
0: have you
1: family.
0: Ever? Have you ever done anything to, since I was in a hot seat?
1: So, what was the question?
0: Have you ever done anything? Have you ever wanted anything so bad you did something out of your character? That's how I'll phrase it.
1: Wanted something so bad I did something out of my character. Sure. Sure. I'm sure I have.
0: I'm sure. What I'm have sure you done? Don't give know. Me that short answer. I'm sure I have.
1: I'm sure I have. I can't think of a specific thing. I mean, when I was in college, I would say I wanted to go to this Whitewater party so bad. I paid a homie, paid one of these other guys at school to use his car. I think I paid him like $100 to use his car or something like that.
0: Oh, man, that's lightweight when you see these Uber prices nowadays.
1: Well, this was like in 2003.
0: Oh, yeah, with inflation, that's dang near $500.
1: You ain't never lie. Gas was probably still like $1.20 a gallon or something Oof. Like that.
0: Oh, yeah, he came up. Yeah, that would have been a nice little come up.
1: Yeah, he was getting, and I still had to fill it up with gas, too. So he was definitely getting over back then. But I was thirsty, man. I was at Concordia University. It wasn't none popping at that campus, man.
0: Yeah, you have to get to Whitewater for the good times.
1: Straight up. For the hunties.
0: The hunties.
2: You hopper.
0: Say, don't worry about it, girl.
1: Oh, no, that's why I was away from, like, shoot, I couldn't stay at Concordia. If you was a hopper, Concordia was hoppy heaven, all right? But now I needed to get to... to Whitewater, where it was more us at. So,
0: not you said I gotta get out of here,
1: man. Yo, Concordia was stressful, dog. Concordia was so stressful, Shannon. Like, I wasn't even in a fraternity, and I threw a goddamn Alpha party just to get Greeks up here and donated the money to the Alpha frats. Concordia was so white, I went to the damn admissions office and got like 100 applications and went to Riverside and told the senior class and Mr. Wild class, like, yo, y'all fill these out, please. And I took like 50 applications back to the administration's office. They was like, did somebody ask you to do this? I was like, no.
0: Listen,
1: like,
0: I'm sick of being here by myself.
1: Straight up. This is out of desire and need. So, yeah, that's something I did that I wanted so bad that I went to the administration's office, got some applications, and got like 50 new blacks to enroll at Concordia University.
0: I was like, please join me. Don't leave me.
1: Straight up. Trailblazer.
0: I mean, I was just going to say, it also

0: speaks to who you are as a person. You're gonna organize some stuff. You're gonna get something done. I mess with it, even though you sent them people off. You didn't got all them people to go there and did.
1: Then I flunk out.
0: Say you left?
1: I know this room did not. I ain't make it 2 years at Concordia. I was on academic probation twice.
0: No, like, that's damn. Hilarious.
1: No, but he shouts said, out to them though. They graduated.
0: Get out of here.
1: They graduated from Concordia.
0: Hey, okay. But, so it might have been you might have been. What do they say? You might have been the bridge to their success. Sometimes your mission in life is to get other people on their path in life. So you probably, you know, that application to go to Concordia is probably just something they needed.
1: So I'm going to tell you what was...
0: You didn't flunk out. You got other people to graduate. There you go.
1: Yeah, I definitely flunked out, though. But the funny part about Concordia is I remember... So the black people that were at Concordia, they were there strictly for football. Concordia recruited heavily in, like, Miami and Florida for their football teams. So the black folks that was at on campus, they were all from Florida. So, you know, and they always was talking, man, Milwaukee don't got no, y'all don't got no women out here. Shouty ain't no women. I can't wait to get back to Florida, man, South Florida. Yeah, you got Houston, Texas, they screwed up. You know, they had like, man, y'all keep talking crazy. More than half of them still in Milwaukee with they bunnies now, Shannon.
0: More than half. Pull the list. Look, all of them is still here. I ain't go back to Florida. Look,
1: ain't left yet.
0: And they found love in a hopeless place, I suppose. Huh?
1: Why do I know that song?
0: Hey, you better know that song.
1: Oh, that was Riri. That is Riri.
0: That was Riri. Come on now.
1: Oh, it is Riri.
0: Oh, and speaking of frats, we didn't get to that appetizer.
1: We didn't.
0: We did not get to that appetizer.
1: That might even be some meat and potatoes.
0: It might spill over, huh?
1: It might spill over. Shoot, we already at the 1 o'clock. As a matter of fact, I got this on the menu real quick before you take us to break, Shannon.
0: Of course. Let's hear it.
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9: 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On the-

0: lady, maybe Shannon, DJ Brother Z holding us down with the production and sound. 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
0: 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Man, don't get you a job, y'all. Don't say ain't no jobs out there.
1: I know that's

0: Right. I feel like it's a lot of, you know what, I'm blessed to have two jobs, sometimes three. So I was going to say, I feel like it's jobs out there, but I would sound very tone deaf. Because I know people that are hiring and looking for good people to work. And, you know, I think it's equally as hard to find people that genuinely want to work.
1: Man, I want to have this conversation. You're triggering a thought. And I want to have this conversation without feeling like,
0: yeah,
1: I'm going to get, you know, without offending anybody, right?
0: And that's why I slowed down, because I was like, because I know some people are like, there are no jobs. And I'm like, I do get it. It is harder to find jobs these days.
1: It is.
0: But I also know people that are hiring. It's also
1: I know
0: hard
1: a lot
0: to
1: of people that's hiring
0: to work.
1: I know a lot
0: I know
1: of people
0: both sides
1: hiring.
0: Of it. Yeah.
1: And Shannon, I'm gonna say this, and I hope this don't impact you with what I'm about to say, or Brother Z.
0: Hit the
1: No, I ain't throwing anybody under the bus. I'm about to make a statement. Look, the views and opinions, you know.
0: Mm-mm. Oh, you finna make us lose our job. No, I'm just,
1: come on,
0: just playing.
1: I feel offended, or I feel a way mm-hmm. when I see able-bodied folks, especially able-bodied European folks, right by the highway begging. It's like,
0: okay,
1: you used all that good privilege.
0: Come on now, sweat equity.
1: You used all that privilege. Not like veterans, you know what I'm saying, amputees, disabled folks, I understand that. But when it just looked like a 30-year-old, and this isn't, you know, not accounting for folks that just may be suffering from mental illness, right? And that's just out mm-hmm. there. Mm-hmm. But for part of me, I be feeling like, this person, you know, they at least capable. At least right, capable right. of going and getting a job. Because they put a job's worth of hours into standing right there. So I always try to wonder, Shannon, like, how much are they bringing in right there?
0: Oh, probably a lot of money if you're on the highway and people just throwing dollars at you. I mean, you're almost like, never mind.
2: Really?
0: Almost. Look, I just dig the hole a little deeper every time. It's funny you say that, though, because when I worked at the hospital, hopefully this isn't something I should have reported. I was young when I was working at the hospital. Let's say that. And that was almost, what, 8 years ago now? It was a while ago. Right. Accusations. The views and opinions. But, like, when I worked third shift, I actually worked third shift with a white guy. Often, he was a tech. And, you know, third shift is the shift where, like, a lot of homeless people try to come and they, you know, they end up wanting to stay the night, or they want to get bus tickets. They asking for meals and stuff like that. And, you know, it's the hospital. A lot of them have state insurance, so we provide those things. And he would always give the white people a hard time. And this was a white male that was doing it. And I was like, kind of like, it's like, bro, give him a bus ticket. Why are you giving him a hard time? He was like, I don't feel bad for white people. Like, let's also note that he was definitely on the spectrum, the higher end of the spectrum, where they're just very blunt. And it is what it is. What they feel is what they feel. He was like, I don't feel bad for white people that have these issues because you have so much privilege. There's no reason you should be out here begging. I was like, get that man a bus ticket. Just give it to him, dog. Like, I was like, you know, I can't argue with his reasoning. Like, hey.
1: And even when they begging, they get more privilege. They get more privilege as white beggars. Because people be giving, they don't get the ones that jingle. They get the ones that fold when people give them.
0: Hey.
1: I'm like,
0: that's
1: damn.
0: True, because they look at him like, you shouldn't be out here. Something went really wrong in your life for you to be out here. That's what they look at.

0: Here's a
1: and
0: 10.
1: Look at us. They're like, oh, here they go again.
0: Roll the window up, Suzanne. Suzanne, roll your window.
1: They're going to take your arm. They don't want the dollar. They want your arm. Like, so, you know, even then, yes, they do get more privilege even in those situations, sadly enough.
0: Man, I've been playing this game. Nobody knows I'm playing it, but then nobody knows I'm asking them to play on
1: because I already knew it was gonna be something like that. I knew it. That's why I started laughing. I was like, "This, what game you playing, right?"
0: It's just like the, you know, the if roles were reverse game, right? So like we was walking the dog, we was walking Apollo the other day, and it's like this. This old white guy walking towards us with his dog. And he has like a blue hoodie on. And I'm telling the man, I was like, oh my God, do you see him coming? We should cross the street. Let's cross the street. We should cross the street. I don't trust this guy. And she like looking around like, what the hell are you talking about? This guy right there coming straight at us. Like, you're not worried?
1: Hold on.
0: She's like, shut the hell up.
1: You gotta throw her behind you like you protecting her and hold the dog far away from him.
0: Hey,
1: I gotcha.
0: I think I had like a plastic bag. I like clutched my plastic bag real hard. Then when we walked past him, I let out a big exhale like, whew, that was scary.
1: You know
0: what
1: you got to start doing? You got to start giving him this smile. The tight lip.
0: Oh,
1: you
0: man.
1: Start giving him that.
0: Or like if
1: touch
0: you
1: touch your lips and do that.
0: I lock my doors on them whenever like they walking past and like they on the sidewalk. I lock my doors, let the windows up. Just feels good.
1: Make it obvious, but make it obvious, but also make it seem like you don't want to be obvious. You know, like that real, like, obvious side eye, like, yeah. Like, move your eyes.
0: I'm going to just start following white people in Walmart.
1: Hey, do you have the money for that?
0: You've picked that up 6 times.
1: I do pick up microaggressions and I do feed them back. I do the same thing though. When like I get on the elevator and I notice somebody kind of adjusts their purse, I kind of grab mine a little tighter. I do. Like, I like, oh, okay, you going to play that game. Is that what we're doing? Yeah. So I get it.
0: I love.
1: Sometimes
0: I
1: you
0: love,
1: gotta let them know you already see it.
0: I love returning. When they run it up to the elevator, push the door fast. Close it. I don't want to be out here with that by myself. Straight up.
1: I'm so scared.
0: Oh, but you know what I'm really doing now, Tuto? The occupying space. Like, fam.
1: Oh, yeah.
0: I am no longer making myself small or turning sideways or adjusting my shoulders.
1: Shrinking yourself.
0: When I see them walking. Because, you know, they'll take up the whole sidewalk. Like, they'll have a group of four and then expect you to just press up against the wall while I'm busting,
1: you know,
0: right through
1: crazy?
0: All of them.
1: It's recent that I noticed that too, where I was like, oh, it's just like, I feel like they, like everything kind of leads back to racism and segregation. Even if they're not consciously doing it, they have never been taught to shrink themselves or make themselves small or move to the side for everybody. And we have, and that's why that stuff happens. Cause they'll just brush right past you like, God dang, you're gonna knock me into the wall. So you have to take up the same amount of space or, oh, excuse me. And let people know, like, I see you and you're not moving out my way and you see me here too. So like, let's both be considerate here. So I just feel like a lot of these things just aren't taught the way it's drilled into our heads, because we were supposed to, back in the day, step off the sidewalk to let white people pass. So in our heads, like from generations down, we're taught to move out the way, shrink yourself, get out of these people fucking way. I mean, we don't dump that. Get out of these people way.
0: Don't go anywhere. When we come back, y'all, we will talk to Sherman on the other side of these messages. Don't go anywhere, y'all. We'll be right back.
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0: 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Shannon is, you see, what we got here?
1: I'm saving up.
0: 833-212-1017. That is the number to dial, y'all. 833-212-1017 is the number to dial. We talking about wasted white privilege, y'all. I don't give them nothing when I see them out there begging.
1: Screaming.
0: I don't, Shannon.
1: But maybe they need a little bus pass or something. But like I told you, my homeboy was like, they ain't getting nothing from me. I was like, well, I guess that makes sense for you.
0: They just be waiting for shit. We got Sherman on the line. Let's go talk to Sherman. Sherman, how you doing? Thanks for your patience, man.
2: Hey, how you doing today?
0: I can't complain. How about you?
2: I'm all right. I wanted to talk about the begging part. The people I can't stand begging is the people I've been in. I did almost 11 years in prison, right? So the people I was in prison with, I seen with my own eyes, they in there work for that 40 cent an hour. And then they'll get out and say, man, you crazy. I ain't going to be working for no $7.25. So I hop right on the line. I see you with my own eyes working for 40 cents an hour. That's it. And it's just my opinion. I don't think no man, especially the black man, got no business being broke. Because somebody need a basement cleaned out. They need a car washed, an attic cleaned out, a room stripped down, a room put up, a toilet put in. Somebody needs something done, a tree cut. So, man, there's plenty of options for his breakfast to make a couple of dollars. Yep. And those dudes that stand in front of the gas station, you know, they're saying is that they beg for $25 a day. That's $750 a month.
0: Damn.
2: That's what the math is. That's what the math come up to, $750 a month.
0: So if they get $25 a day, that's $750 a month.
3: Damn.
2: Yep.
1: How many hours y'all think it takes to make that $25, though?
0: Depend what corner
2: they
0: you
2: don't save the $25 either. They either go buy some weed or something like that. But yeah. Notice the people, especially the black dudes that be begging for change, they be dressing. I don't even own a pair of Nikes. I got a pair of some Skechers. I don't even know what these kind of shoes I got right here. But they be having Jordans on all kinds of stuff. Like, man, I need to be asking you for something.
0: Right. Mm-hmm. He said, I need to be asking
1: sometimes
0: you for
1: I
0: something.
1: Tell him, I'm like, look, I'm messed up too, boss. You let me know how this go.
2: Yeah. And the other ones that really gets me is they'll be standing under a hiring sign begging for change. I didn't want to slap those ones. Like, man, you look above your head. They hiring. All you got to do is go inside. You begging outside. You can go inside and get a job.
0: Nope. You're absolutely right, Sherman.
2: They don't want to work for $7.25, but work like a Hebrew slave for that 40 cent an hour in jail.
0: Man, appreciate you calling in, Brother Sherman. You absolutely right, though. He's absolutely right. He brings up a good point, Shannon. He brings up an absolutely amazing point. They would work for that 40 cents in jail. Work.
1: That's true. And you do hear people, I ain't working for that little amount. You ain't going to have me slaving away for such and such, like, what? And he brings up a great point because a lot of people, even I think this day and age, a lot of people forget like the process to get where you want to go. People just think you're supposed to jump off the porch and have that position. They forget you have to work toward what you want. And sometimes you got to do the dirty work. Sometimes you have to start in that beginner position to work your way up. And they be like, I ain't working for that. I ain't finna be an intern. I ain't finna be under nobody. Ain't nobody can tell me, like, oh, okay, well.
0: Right.
1: Beg for change. But they'll borrow some money from you. I started sending people job applications.
0: Man.
1: I started

0: telling people, hey, you know, such and such hire, and I can get you the interview. They don't text me back sometimes. I'm like, oh, okay, my bad.
1: Man, I'm telling you. And then it's never the job that they want. It's like, nah, I ain't really trying to. Like, well, the conversation started with you saying that, man, I just need something. Well, here's mm-hmm. something. And then that something traded turned into, man, you know, I'm just waiting for this other opportunity to come in. Still waiting for the opportunity, by might I add.
0: Mm-hmm. It sounds like we got Robert on the line. We're going to bring Robert on. He's going to tell us a little bit about what's on his plate.
1: What up, Cousin Rob?
2: What up, Cousin? All praise to the Most High, man. That's just like walking through a cornfield seeing you starving. It don't make no sense, man. I was coming up Lisbon, and there's this one lady that be out there. She'll walk up to your window while you at the light. Now, you got some chance? I'm like, nah, sweetheart. Oh, and get mad. Yeah. I'm like, man, I almost lost it. I was like, girl, how you getting mad and you begging me?
1: Yeah.
2: You know? Bruh. And it was just crazy. And I used to be in management, right? I hired a lot of people. I would have people that I see on the street begging for change. I'd say, well, I tell you what, I ain't got no change for you, but I'm in a position I can give you a job. Mm-hmm. Come to this such and such, I ain't gonna say the restaurant that I managed several of them. And I was like, come in, dude. I do all the hiring. I did a job fair, man. These people coming in, when you tell them how much the job pays, well, nah, you know what? Mm-hmm. I tell you what. See ya, because what you won't do, somebody else will.
1: Straight up.
2: Hey, God bless y'all, man. I love listening to y'all. Y'all make valid points. And keep on saying it so these young people can hear it, man. You got to crawl before you walk.
1: Absolutely.
2: And when you're in the cornfield, stop and take a bite of that corn, because you can eat corn raw. Hey, have a good day.
0: They'll tell you, I don't like corn.
1: Appreciate you.
0: Thank you for calling.
1: I can't digest that raw corn.
3: I only like butter on mine.
1: I like mine roasted.
0: You ain't even gonna salt it.
1: I like mine's popped.
0: Hey, I kid you
3: ain't
0: not.
3: Ain't got no ranch
0: like
3: seasoning?
1: Right.
0: Nothing. They want the best things in life, dang. They would rather starve than eat our corn. But I remember when I was like 15 or 16, and this was when, like, I'm a soft girl still, but I was really, like, naive to certain things. And, like, I would get homeless people food and stuff, you know, just on some, like, oh, just, you know, be nice. This man was standing outside of McDonald's, and I went and got him a McChicken. Mind you, I'm like 15, 16. I probably had a job that let me work on the weekends only, probably work 10 hours a week. And that $1 was probably a big portion of my paycheck, okay? Got that man a McChicken, and he was like, where my drink at?
1: Damn!
0: Huh? I ain't never bought nobody else. After that, I was like, oh, yeah, never mind. Look, you know what?
1: You probably
0: I'm good.
1: I mean, you might have a little point, Shannon. A McChicken, you know.
0: See, y'all the people know? That's walking through the cornfield.
1: No.
0: You know what?
1: No, I'm just hear me out, Shannon. Like, you said when was this that you got him this McChicken?
0: This was like, man, I was like 15 or 16, so this would have been what, 2000?
1: So you see where I'm going with this?
4: Yeah,
1: you know
4: they was making the sandwiches real thick back then, Shannon.
1: Like,
0: you know how broke I was back then?
1: He probably was like, this woman trying to kill me.
0: $50.
1: That was like him. He's like, you might as well gave me a Popeye's biscuit.
3: With no honey.
0: No honey. Straight biscuit challenge. That's what I'm going to start doing. You know what? I'm over here like, you know what? I'm going to start bringing a Popeye's biscuit and a dollar. You finish this and I'll get it.
1: You get, here you go. You got your food, and if you finish it, I get you something to drink.
0: Get the dollar.
1: What's crazy is that dollar can't even get you no water. Not to today. Man.
0: Good luck.
1: But no, yeah, Shannon, we was talking about the sidewalk thing, man. And it was just, you know, I always used to just, like, make space or, like, and then they would just walk straight, continue that conversation, and you always see us just, like, moving to the side so they could get. So I'm like, nah. You know what? If I'm on my side of the sidewalk,

0: I'm not moving. Like, you have a side of the sidewalk. You know what I'm saying? Pick your lane and stay in it. And
1: I feel you.
0: Shannon, I done walked straight into somebody face on just because they was looking down in their phone. And I say, okay, you know, I'm going to look down in my phone and it's going to be a crash right here on this damn sidewalk.
1: At least you was prepared.
0: Exactly. So, you know, I extra braced myself for the impact. He was like, ah! Hey, aren't you looking where you're going? I was like, aren't you, pal? He's like, well.
1: I give a little, and I'm like, I estimate, okay, if they give a little, we both can walk through. But if you ain't moving a little, then we both just.
0: It's over with.
1: Excuse me.
0: It's over with.
1: Shoulder check.
0: Straight up.
1: My bad.
0: Nobody's safe. Women too. Move out the way, Karens. Y'all getting knocked over.
1: It makes sense. Like I said, we got very used to being the ones to get off the sidewalk. And I think, like I said, like generations and generations, we've been told to like get out the way, move out the way.
0: Mm-hmm.
1: And it just carried on. And then I think we are all starting to realize like we the only people that do this.
0: Mm-hmm.
1: Like we're expected to shrink ourselves.
0: Mm-hmm. And I think that's why they shocked now that black people beating the hell out of them for any black people. If you got white friends, tell them this is not the era to be trying any of that stuff that they saw back in the day. Okay,
1: straight up,
0: black people tied. And you know what's crazy? Not even just black people. I done seen some white people beat the hell out of white people for saying some racist mm-hmm. stuff to somebody black. Did you see the white dude who smacked the other white dude with the skateboard in the face? He was like, I dare you to say it. I dare you to say it. And then he said, say
1: I'm
0: what?
1: I'm telling you.
0: Say. And then he said it. Dog smacked the hell out of him.
1: I saw a road rage incident where the dude was tan. He was a white guy that was tan. And he was like, I don't know exactly what happened. Somebody must have hit the back of somebody's car and they get out the car. And the guy immediately, like, I mean, as black people, we could tell, but you could tell he was a white man with a tan, right? They were somewhere hot. And the dude immediately starts calling him the N-word. Like, you effing N-word. And the dude start beating up and he said, and you're racist? Because he kept calling him that. Like, I was like, I appreciate that. Because sometimes they're like, I'm not an N-word. Like, dog snapped out of it to also be racist. But he was just like, and you're racist? What are you Bruh. What are you talking about? It was refreshing to hear, you know? And then you got the iced tea, the twisted tea situation. You could tell the person recording it might have been an older white woman. And
0: twisted
1: she was like,
0: tea.
1: I get it, bro. Remember the twisted tea video when the dude smacked the man with the twisted tea?
0: Oh, or the Arizona.
2: No, it was twisted. It was a twisted tea.
0: Really? I remember that.
1: Yeah,
0: then they said that guy that hit him died or something?
2: Yeah,
0: like
2: he died in a car accident.
0: Damn.
1: Sadly. Yeah, man. But yeah, you could tell the person recording was an older white woman. And she was just like, I get it, man. That's messed up. You could hear her. Like, people are tired of just existing, having to coexist with other people that are ignorant. People tired of it. And then I genuinely feel like a lot of times these people feel emboldened because they do it online and they don't know how to separate online from real life. And they'd be surprised when somebody pop them. But listen, we're going to get back into this after these messages.
0: Bruh.
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mic up that. 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This is the lunch break. We got Ray, Nitty, and Maggie Shannon live at the

0: hearing studio. And it looked like Ray got a little something on the menu. What you got over there?
1: I do. Are your finances low? 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
0: It's my song.
1: Shannon, you got to chill.
0: Put the flashlight up.
1: First of all, you and Zach, y'all is really doing the most with this song right now.
0: I love Green Day. Ray, do you not know Green Day?
1: When did they come out?
0: Oh, my God.
1: Well, yeah, they came out.
2: You're how old?
0: Why does that matter?
1: 42.
0: They literally, probably they're like when you older was like 20. Than you. Come on, man.
1: Yeah,
0: I'm just, you got to do your research on that.
1: Jesus. I just asked when did they come out. Try to see if I was in America when they came.
0: No, you was in America.
1: Where were they?
0: You know about it.
1: We got
0: Eric on the line. We're going to do some research while we get Eric on the line. Eric, how you doing over there? Please tell me you know who Green Day is before we get into this conversation.
3: That's that good riddance. You don't know nothing about that, right? You don't know that good riddance.
0: See? Come on now.
3: That's 90s.
0: Come on.
3: Was that late 90s? I think it was late
0: 90s. Yeah. Ray, talk about some. I probably wasn't in America.
1: I was listening to Buju Banton, Beanie Man. I was listening to hella reggae and calypso. I was listening to Jamban. You know what? We're going to pull up what I was listening to. Pull up Jamban, Daddy Friday, Hosh Chip. That's what I was listening to. Do y'all know what that is? No.
3: Buju Banton, yeah, I remember.
1: You know Buju. Yeah, you probably know Buju, but.
3: Hey, listen,
0: see,
3: man.
0: You know Green Day and Buju.
3: Talking about these folks on the sidewalk and stuff. Let me tell you what get me. Mm-hmm. You know when you going down a side street?
1: Yeah.
3: In your car, whatever you got. And this car is parked either they on one side or both sides of the street.
1: Oh, yeah.
3: And now I see you coming. Get over. But they don't get over. Yeah. I'm supposed to be the one to get over. And they just keep on straight.
1: Yeah.
3: I can't stand that man.
1: Yeah.
3: Your insurance, I'm probably paying more insurance than you is.
1: Yeah.
3: But you can't get over. Oh, man, I can't stand that, dog. I'm telling you. So I stopped doing it. I said, I'm going to wait to see what you do. You don't move, I'm staying in a straight line, too. So, hey, whatever happened, it happened. Shit, I can't stand that shit, man. All right, I'm sorry.
0: Oh, man. We got to make sure insurance ain't listening.
1: Oh, man, that's funny, though. Hey, that is, I would say that's a us thing. If we had to play guess that race, I would put that one on us. One thing, you know, I don't want no problem. If somebody, like, you know, I'd be on Center Street, bro, a lot of the streets a lot, right?
0: Side. What's happening? My bad.
1: Sometimes people just be parked in the middle of the street finishing their conversation. And I've learned.
0: That's so rude.
1: Yeah, it is. But I've learned that, you know what, you let them finish that damn conversation, because what may come, it just ain't worth it. Or just do yourself a favor in reverse. I know exactly what he's talking about. They park right there, and if you beep, it's a high chance he's going to be like, you don't see me talking? You right, boss. I didn't even know what you was talking about. I'm going to put this in reverse.
0: Like, I ain't driving, I guess. That don't matter, huh?
1: Yep. But
0: that ain't what the street is for.
1: Straight up. Man, let's get in. We got time. Let's do it, Shannon.
0: Get to the frat thing. We got the poop gate. We got a quiz. I'm going to try to give y'all the quick rundown. All right. So let's get into the frat situation that happened last week. Okay. They got an anonymous call. Right. And... When the police arrived, they found some interesting

0: things, okay? So, an anonymous tip, a frat house basement in Madison, 30 teenagers half naked covered in condiments, and the two guys in charge walked out of jail the same night on $400. So, let's talk about what happened on Lagden Street. Wednesday night at about 8:20 p.m., Madison police get an anonymous tip, and they walk into a basement of Alpha Epsilon Phi House on the 100 block of Langdon Street near UW-Madison. Inside, around 30 young men, most of them were like 18, so obviously like new kids there, partially clothed, covered in food, condiments, and what they've described as other liquids. Now we're starting to realize, it's been coming out that it was actually poop and pee when they said other liquids. So now we're calling it the poop gate, because, yeah, more details are emerging. I guess that's what those liquids were. Police say several had visible injuries consistent with being physically assaulted, and the thermostat was cranked to 81 degrees.
1: Oh.
0: Hot, humid, walls painted black. Police released a photo of 24 shirtless kids, trash and debris everywhere, but they kept their faces blurred. Okay, y'all. So, chapter president Braden J. Klein and vice president Samuel N. Vine, both 20 years old, they were booked into Dane County Jail on tentative misdemeanor hazing and disorderly conduct. Both posted their $400 bail and walked out within hours. As of Friday morning, no formal charges have been issued, and the DA's office is still reviewing this case. So, that's what happened with the poop gate. Those other liquids, it's been coming out that it was poop and pee. And I guess from what I heard, too, those kids aren't speaking up. They're not coming forward. They keeping the code. They keeping the line. And I'm going to guess these kids aren't going to get in trouble. But what's sad is you see these situations almost yearly where, like, people end up seriously injured. I mean, a few years ago, a man must have punched a guy in the chest and he died or something like that.
1: I do remember him.
0: And that was, like, a black fraternity, I believe. So it's just, like, this hazing stuff just ain't it. I did see a few videos talking about how it might be pretty much like gang initiation, where they just want to be able to trust y'all both going through this trauma. Y'all want to trust each other and be in this brotherhood so bad, but goodness gracious, is it really worth it? No, y'all, I don't know nothing about it.
1: You ain't never been in no basement with your homegirls with the thermostat on 80 degrees
0: poop?
1: With poop and pee. You ain't never been to one of them parties
0: to prove that we can trust each other?
1: Yeah,
0: that ain't never been nothing. Like I said, I maybe as a kid I grew out of wanting to be accepted. I knew I was weird my whole life. You start to give up hope that you'll be accepted, and I was okay with that. If you rock with me, you rock with me. I was like, I'm weird and I'm all right with it. I don't want to be accepted. And half the time, that's the stuff you're trying to get accepted to. No thanks. I'll stay poop free. That's the way to be.
1: Well, that sounds like something the white frats were participating in, playing in doo-doo and pee and stuff like that. But, all right, y'all. Thank y'all for joining us. Don't go anywhere. I'll be holding it down on the extended lunch from 2 to 4. I'm Viv, going to be taking that slot starting October 12th, if I'm not mistaken. But Shannon, take us home.
0: Yeah.
1: So I can go take me a break.
0: Thank you for rocking with us, man. 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We working on things over here. So listen, stay connected with us. Don't go anywhere. Ray gonna be right back with the Grapevine, and Viv taking over October 12th. So it's exciting things happening with the station. Stay locked in, y'all. Thank you for rocking with us. This is the lunch break. Don't go anywhere.
1: We out.
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We here from 2 to 4, y'all. It's where we like to take our time and, you know, get serious a little bit. Get into some history, get into a whole bunch of other things, man. We like to take our time at 2 to 4. Let the food that we just had for lunch digest. Aunt Viv will be filling this slot, y'all. Aunt Viv will be filling this slot pretty, pretty soon. With Viv's View, right here from 2 to 4 in the award-winning 101.7 The Truth, live from the American Family Insurance Studios, y'all. How y'all feeling? How y'all feeling? How y'all feeling? We had an interesting lunch, man. We had a very, very interesting lunch. And, excuse me, we was talking about a few things. We was talking about, the conversation kind of ended up with us talking about, you know, us shrinking ourselves so others could continue to be who they are or take up space or whatever. And it started like a little joke, right? Started with a little joke. When we was talking about, you know, the sidewalk. You know, usually you see a group of white folks walking towards you and they don't move. They don't, let me not say all of them, but very, very seldom do you see where they feel like they need to adjust their bodies so we can get by. Typically, it's usually us adjusting ourselves so they can get by. And I'm just not making that adjustment no more in life. Obviously, elderly out, you know. Oh, go ahead, Nana. Go ahead, Nana. But if you're just deliberately, casually, just like not paying attention to your surroundings and I need to always be aware for my travel path and yours because you're so privileged, you could just, you know, act like life is a stop for pedestrian sign no matter where you are. So we was talking about that. We was talking about that. And it started with me talking about the game that I play. You know, the game that I play, where I just start doing all of the things that we were once uncomfortable with or whatever. Start doing it to others just so they feel it. Let my window.

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You know, switch wallet sides. Put my wallet in my front pockets whenever some of them are walking behind me. Just talking about shrinking ourselves so they could continue to exist. For years, centuries, we've always shrunk ourselves, showed up smaller than we are. You know? Whether that's on a sidewalk or at work. All right? We've always not said something because we don't want to be, you know, the angry, combative, difficult black person in the business office or whatever, or the black woman. Whenever she speaks up in a corporate setting, oh, she's angry. Why are you so aggressive? Why are you so hostile? We hear about that version a lot. We hear about it a lot. We hear about it way too often, where we shrink ourselves so they can continue to exist, all right? And I want to get into some things today. Let me pull this up, y'all. I want to get into some things today, right? Want us to talk about, are we prepared for the next 5 years? What does the next 5 years look like? Are we prepared? Or are we just casually living, you know, day to day? Are we just punching in to work, getting off, going home? Do you have a 5-year plan? 833-212-1017. Is a number to dial. Do you have a 5-year plan? Or are you just living day to day? Okay? We want to talk about which jobs are at risk. All right? What the future could look like and how to not get left behind. That's what we want to talk about from 2 to 4. Because there's a lot of things happening. Shouts out to Jazz West in the building. She said, Trump just made an announcement naming a few degrees are no longer relevant. Interesting enough. Interesting enough as today's topic. Could you share some of those degrees that he's saying? I'll Google it myself as well. But if you could help me out, that would be interesting to know. All right. Are you prepared? Are you prepared for the next 5 years? I don't even know if I'm prepared for the next 5 years, but I know I've been planning. All right. So today I'm going to open up with the direct question. Direct question. If the way you make a living changed dramatically in the next 5 years, would you be ready? If the way you make a living today, if it changed dramatically in the next 5 years, would you be ready? And trust me, things are changing. All right? Jobs are going to look a lot different in the near future. Things that used to be secure jobs aren't so secure anymore. Not scared, not in denial. Are you really ready? I want you to sit with that question for these 2 hours, all right? Are you ready if something was to change?

0: change with the way you earn revenue, money, pay bills. Will you be ready? And it's not going to be as easy as just finding another job. Okay? Are you educating yourself on the way that things are going right now in this country, the direction that technology is going? Are you studying the way that things are going? All right? Some of the degrees. Cosmetics, graphic design, massage, early childhood education, and English language. And it was a bunch of others. Thank you, Jazz West, for sharing that with us. Those are some of the degrees. It was a bunch more. All right? Today's show separates three things that usually get blurred together, okay? What is measurably happening right now? What powerful people are predicting will happen? And what you can do about it, whichever prediction turns out to be right, okay? And I get it. I get it. How can I prepare for 5 years and I got this due now? How can I do this and we got this due now? Jobs are changing. I got a few homies that's graphic designers. And the conversations, they tired, they stressed out because so many people are just turning to AI graphics. So many people turn into AI graphics. That's got to be scary. If you're a graphic designer, the days of waiting on a graphic designer to get your flyer done, that is to a near end, if not an end right now. Are you scared of AI and where technology is taking us? Is the number to dial. 833-212-1017 is the number to dial. We going to be getting into some things today, y'all. All right? We're going to be getting into some things today. We're going to be talking about, are we prepared for the next 5 years? Then I want to talk about our community. Because we came from a people that was hunters and gatherers to now seemingly very dependent on government, on systems. When we used to be hunters and gatherers. Don't go anywhere, y'all. When we come back, we'll get right into the conversation right here on the award-winning 101.7 The Truth.
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Right here on the award-winning 101.7 The Truth, live from the American Family Insurance Studios. We talking about being prepared. AI is changing a lot of things, y'all. A lot of jobs are about to disappear. And we aren't paying attention. I have my own set of feelings and belief around AI, right? And I have my own set of feelings and concerns about it as well. I understand and respect the vast majority of people's concern about AI, the usage, the dangers, the economical or the environmental impact, rather. But I also understand that this thing is here. And I am almost positive that it is not going anywhere for the near or foreseeable future. It is not going anywhere. More jobs will be impacted. We just had a study that said it's going to end humanity by the end of this decade. Do I believe it's going to kill us all in 3 years? No. I don't believe that. Maybe not kill us physically, but it will definitely cripple us and weaken us as a society if we do not prepare, study, get in the right position. But so far, we're going to get into some numbers about what's actually going on with the numbers. Then I have something else I want to get into. Because something forming here. It's something forming here where I feel like we are becoming too dependent. We're becoming too dependent. But before we get into

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1: What it do, what it do. Yeah, man, I feel like how you feel, man. Like, it's here already, and we gotta make the most of it, because it's definitely gonna try to make the most of us, man.
0: No, absolutely.
1: Man, and I'm prepared for these next 5 years. I'm trying to get on this electrician vibe so that I can be working with AR, because they can't do nothing without electricians.
0: Yep, we need power. They need power, and healthy sources of power, clean energy. That's a lot of the things that folks have been talking about.
1: Mm-hmm.
0: Yeah. But, nah, man, I appreciate you calling in, AJ. Call in anytime, man. Definitely appreciate you calling in. And, yes, I do agree. It's here. I agree with AJ. It's here. It's here. It's a lot of chatter right now around AI. And a lot of people are fearful of it, rightfully so. But one thing I learned about change. One thing I learned about change, especially drastic change. People are usually not comfortable with drastic change, especially the way we are about to change how society goes about life as we know it. And this might be some rabbit hole stuff. It might be. But I'm feeling like this technology has been here for decades. We're just being introduced to it. All right? We just being introduced to it. Because it's like they had to program the minds for what was to come. It's like we had to program the minds as to what's to come. We always talked about cars flying, self-driving cars. You know, Marty McFly. Call back when you get a second, caller. We'll get to you in 1 second. 833-212-1017 is the number to dial. The future that we once saw on the Jetsons is here, y'all. We are living in those times. It was a gradual change that is speeding up now. The future is here. The Jetsons are here. We are the aliens. We are the ones using this technology. Okay? So we're going to talk about some numbers. What's actually happening right now? Let's go talk to Ron real quick. Ron, how you doing?
2: Hey, man. Thanks for taking my call. Real quick incidents. Two things I noticed. Like, this is around 2020, so COVID was in full swing. I was in Madison, and I saw the little robots driving around the city delivering food. I didn't see too many Uber drivers and all that, and they had a little box, a little ice box. I don't know if you ever been to Madison. They ride around the city and they deliver food. And when I saw that, that kind of blew my wig back a little bit, because I was, they know how to stop at the stoplight and all that stuff, right? Mm-hmm. And I'm thinking, damn, that's pretty neat, but that's putting drivers out of jobs doing Uber and all that stuff, so I consider that. Then I got a guy up in Atlanta, he drove up to a Pepsi warehouse because he delivers soda there. They have nobody in the warehouse, no humans at all, all robots, all computers and machines. They're loading the truck, picking the pallets, all that. Mm-hmm. That blew me back. So the guy that called earlier said that he wants to get into the electrician part of it. Now, I want everybody, if you want to be a dollar cell or a copper top, you raise your hand right now so we know that you're the one we got to watch out for, because they're going to put that chip in your forehead and in your hand, and that's in the book. So we can't let this, you know, they already got AI that's talking to each other without any human interaction. They're talking to each other, communicating.
0: Absolutely.
2: They're using a language that

0: would never decode.
1: Mm-hmm.
0: So the thing is becoming sentient, and even the people who have a hand on it is afraid of it, mm-hmm. getting beyond what we can control. I'm not being a panic person or like that. I just want us to keep in mind that if we let this thing get way out of control, it can control the water, it can control the air, it can control all that if we humans don't keep our hands on it the way we should. And I'm afraid we might be heading that way. I'm not a doomsday person or like that, but I'm just, you know, you got the spidey senses up at all times. Thanks for taking my call.
1: Appreciate you calling in, Cousin Ron from the South Side. Man, I agree with it. I agree 100%. What he's talking about was, I want to say it was an Anthropic agent which broke out of its sandbox and hacked into Hugging Face. And the agents created their own chat board and was communicating. Yes, they created a language. The AI agents created a language that we cannot decode and was talking about things. What they was talking about, I don't think they shared that with us yet. But this is happening. This is happening. But there's two things to this, right? It's two sides to this coin. Because I always look at who's talking about it. Who is the main person's talking about it? And right now, what's interesting to me is the same people that are pushing the fear aspect of AI are the same people who is actually pushing AI. So that tells me you're pushing AI, but now we're pushing this fear aspect, right? Because what comes after fear? When you create fear, what comes next? You have to then figure out control. So, if I'm a billionaire or whatever, and I have this amazing technology, and it is going to change the world and potentially even cripple the world, and I don't want the government getting into my business and so forth, I will probably create a fear campaign saying, yes, we do need to slow down AI. Yes, we do need regulation. And you know what? I'm willing to help. I'm willing to be a part of that help. And that's the thing I get nervous about. Do we want the people who's pushing the AI also pushing what regulations look like for AI? Because obviously, in my opinion, they would be pushing regulation that leans towards favorable laws and things like that in their favor. But when we come back, y'all, we're going to talk about the numbers, all right? We're going to talk about the numbers. How many jobs have been lost? How many is being created? All of these things right here on the award-winning 101.7 The Truth. When we come back, we're talking to Al. Don't go anywhere.
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0: Live from the American Family Insurance Studios, it's your boy Ray Nitty, DJ Brother Z holding us down with the production and sound. Man, let's go talk to Al, y'all. 833-212-1017 is the number to dial. 833-212-1017 is the number to dial. Al, how you doing?
1: I'm doing good, but I need all you to understand something. AI can never outdo the human brain. It's a computer. It can be unplugged. Number two, AI created a language. You had a language that the white man couldn't even understand, and it was beat out your ancestors called Tut, T-U-T. And number three, and I know you Republicans gonna like this, why would you let a white-ass immigrant who's not even from the United States dictate what you are as an American? Where's your white pride, boy? You feel me? How are y'all gonna sit back and be worried about a goddamn immigrant that ain't even American? Where's the bars at? Why would you sit back and let a immigrant, or as they say, a legal alien, dictate what's gonna go on in the United States? Why you not saying take your peckerwood white ass back to Africa? Or wherever the hell he came from? That's what I would like to know. How is it everybody is dandelion and pussy willow-fied when it comes to AI? If you hold your money, don't nothing move. You grow your own food, everything stops. Why y'all keep giving this immigrant, white immigrant, who's not American, why y'all give him all his power? Where's your power? Have a great day. Bye-bye.
0: Have a great day. Bye-bye. We love Al up here, man. Al say a lot of the things that we want to say in a way more colorful way. So I appreciate Al. Al colors outside of the lines and narrates amazing pictures. All right? We're going to get into some numbers, y'all. Through July 2026, employers cited AI in about 112,700 announced job cuts. Roughly 24% of all announced cuts this year for all of 2025, AI was cited about 54,800 cuts, around 5% of the total. AI now has been the top stated reason for layoffs for five straight months.

The tech sector is the epicenter, accounting for roughly 31% of all announced cuts this year. Finance is second most in July, with about 18,600 cuts year to date. Hiring also matters. Challenger's own analysis noted hiring is up about 25% over last year, adding while AI is shifting the labor market, it is not dismantling it. That's what they say. Say it's not dismantling it right now. So if it's cutting all these jobs, what jobs is it creating? And that's what I want to know. But let's talk about the honest limits on those numbers, right? These companies and their announcements are not verified causes. Of course they not. Okay? Glassdoor's chief economist cautioned against taking AI attributions at face value. A Deutsche Bank analysis predicted AI redundancy washing would be a significant feature of 2026, meaning some companies blame AI for cuts driven by other factors like tariffs, costs, or overhiring. Challenger's Andy Challenger put it this way: regardless of whether individual jobs are being replaced by AI, the money for those roles is, meaning companies are shifting budgets towards AI spending, which costs jobs even where AI isn't literally doing the work. So that's what they say. They're saying because people are spending more money on AI, it's impacting how much they pay for certain jobs. All right? Where the pain is, the clearest. The entry rung level, multiple analysis, including both sides of the big prediction debate, in the next segment, agree that early career workers in highly exposed roles are the most vulnerable group right now, okay? Reporting citing Revelio Labs estimates entry-level tech hiring at top firms fell roughly 30 to 50% in 2025 versus 23%. Versus 2023, all right? Something real is moving. Something real is moving, especially at the bottom rung of the white-collar ladder and in tech. But AI is the top reason companies give is not the same as AI is taking most jobs, and pretending it is would be exactly the kind of overreach that we try to avoid on this show. I'm getting somewhere with this, right? Y'all know the saying, give a man a fish, you feed him for a day, but teach a man how to fish and you feed him for a lifetime. Y'all remember that saying? I've been working on this book for a while. It's called We Forgot How to Fish. Okay? It's called We Forgot How to Fish. I've been working on this for a long time, actually. Probably been working on this for over 10 years. And working on it really means I've been thinking about it. Done some work on it. But gathering thoughts, gathering research, gathering data. But we forgot how to fish, right? We forgot how to fish. Hold that thought. Because we're going to get to why I say we forgot how to fish. Okay? Let me get into why I say we forgot how to fish. But let's get into which jobs are actually in jeopardy. And this is fact check drawn from widely cited University of Pennsylvania, OpenAI exposure analysis, Goldman Sachs estimates, Quartz, and Washington Post reporting. Okay, that's what we

0: Fact check. So the framework that matters most, right, when we're talking about which jobs are actually in jeopardy. Researchers keep landing on the same idea. AI exposure tracks the tasks in a job, not the job title, industry, or degree. Roughly 80% of U.S. workers have at least 10% of their tasks touched by AI, and about 19% face exposure on half or more of their tasks per the Penn/OpenAI analysis. Goldman estimates about two-thirds of jobs have some exposure, with roughly a quarter of work potentially automatable outright. All right. Jobs heavy on processing text, analyzing structured data, and producing routine writing output are most exposed. Jobs needing physical manipulation, complex judgment, or novel problem solving ranks the lowest. So essentially things where you still need to do some sort of physical work with it, right? You have to push a button in order for these machines to kick on. You might still have to do that. If you have to lift something onto something, you might still need to do that. Complex judgment. That's one thing AI can't do. Human judgment, discernment. They may act like it, but you still need some sort of human touch to it. Some sort of problem solving. Not just because it was trained, right? Because one thing these AI agents can never do is give human, at least for now, until people start putting the chips in them. Because there are chips. People are getting chipped up with the AI cards on them, and all of these things are happening. All right? But we forgot how to fish. Most exposed, per the research. Data entry and routine administrative and clerical work. In one study, the Washington Post highlighted women made up 86% of the most vulnerable workers, largely because of clerical roles. It's like front desk assistants and people in doctor's offices and things like that, right? Customer service and call center work. Paralegal and routine legal support, routine bookkeeping and entry-level financial analysis, junior content writing, translation, and basic graphic and web design. We just talked about the graphics part. One of our own cousins, Jazz West, said her lane is impacted. Are you being impacted by the rise of AI? Where do you work? What is your job description? What is your industry? And how has AI impacted your industry? Or how has AI helped your industry? How has it hurt or how has it helped? 833-212-1017. That is the number to dial. 833-212-1017 is the number to dial. All right. When we get back, y'all, we're going to talk about what does all of this mean for black workers and for Milwaukee. They're like, what has this got to do with the mill? Well, we'll talk about it right when we come back right here on the award-winning 101.7 The Truth.
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It's your boy Ray Nitty. Brother Z holding us down with the production and sound. All right? We talking about AI, man. We talking about what's at stake. What can we lose? And what does it mean for black workers and for Milwaukee? All right? Let's talk about the least exposed. We talked about the most exposed, right? We talked about that. Data entry, clerical workers, all of those stuff. Entry-level software work, junior developers focus on executing defined tasks. One report cited by Inside, higher ed projected writers, programmers, and web designers, all right? The least exposed, 833-212-1017 is the number to dial. Has your company rolled out any AI changes, and how has those changes impacted your workflow? Has it enhanced or has it, you know, hindered that process? We would like to hear. We'd like to hear from you. Least exposed. And the caveats, right? Roles built on physical work in unpredictable environments. Electricians. Shouts out to the homie that said he trying to get into electrical work. Plumbers. Many skilled trades. We look at plumbers and electricians and folks that do the skilled trades these days. Like, that ain't no good money. Like, that ain't good money. That is great money. I wish I'd have stayed like locked in and at least learned carpentry, how to build something. I'd have been building everything. Because every time something go wrong at the crib, I'm like, I could build that. With Amanda, like, we need a shed. I could build that. And then what? The shed, it's been years, still ain't got no shed. They about to roll out robots, humanoid robots that's going to help you with your house chores, dishes, cleaning,

0: As we're talking about AI, I'm looking at something on TMZ Live. We'll get into that. Bill Gates says AI could kill 1 billion people. I wish I could hear what they're talking about. What do you mean by that?
1: He says that it not specifically, but AI could help be the catalyst for some type of event that could kill billions of humans is what he was really saying.
0: Fair enough. Like a system overload or grid exposure or 100%. Some sort of thing like that. Understood. A billion people. How many people in the world? Ain't it only like 8 billion of us? I feel like, man, we've been getting prepared, dog, for something to happen. All these movies, all these films that we see. Thanos. I feel like they finally got all the Infinity Stones, and right now they just waiting for when to snap their finger. That's what I feel like AI is. It's the Infinity Stone, right? But Least Exposed. Oh, before we get to Least Exposed. You know, they say imagine if women get a robot that just did all the things that they say men wouldn't do around the house. Could you imagine? I wish Amanda would get a robot that picked up all the socks around the house.
1: Don't give her any ideas.
0: Right. She could afford one, too. She could afford two of them. But
2: Rich gang.
0: Straight up. But I'm just saying, man. Fellas, don't let your woman get no robot in there and they come with.
3: Hey.
0: They come with that elixir fixer. Hmm? A humanoid robot puts a. Man. I'm telling you. And then that speed, when they get to speed 4.
1: I can't speed it up. Wait, hold on. I can't. I got an idea.
0: All right. That's, what's the name? That's Spock. Spock is turning your woman every which way but loose. Okay. Now he's excited. Now she saying, to hell with you, Ray. That was an extended. Ah! Now she going crazy. Ah! Fellas, I'm telling you. I'm waiting to see the first. You know it's going to happen. You know it's going to happen. They're going to put, bro. I hate to be the first one to say it's going to happen. They're going to build a humanoid robot for women. They're going to do it. And it's probably already in production and being tested. All right? They just haven't found the robot to actually put it on yet. Decentralized Intel says, if anybody ain't seen it yet, I suggest y'all look up TEDx. I can't read that word. I got to get some glasses. What's that C word? Siebes? New brain interface technology and see what AI will be really used for. There was almost 10 years they talked about this with certainty. I'm going to assume it has to do something with the chips we were talking about earlier going in people. It's happening. Whether we want to admit it or not, it's happening. They're going to build robots that could fix things around the house, fellas. You're going to be able to give your woman a massage.

0: rub her feet, go lengths that you can't physically go, fellas. And I don't know if it's going to be a robot for us. You know what? They probably will. They probably make one for us.
1: They have them.
0: Oh, my God.
1: I see it online this weekend.
0: No way. Really?
1: Yeah.
0: I got it. Not that I'm looking for one for me, but, you know. Decentralized said exactly, yeah. So I think that's what Decentralized was talking about, the chips that go into people, and then you could, like, pay your bills just from scanning your wrist or something crazy like that. You could, like, think about something and certain things happen. Like, I can't quite remember what I saw, but I did see something about that. But let's get into the roles least exposed, right? Before we close this first hour up. We said the ones built on unpredictable environments like electricians, plumbers, many skilled trades, hands-on care, nursing, home health, therapy, and jobs resting on trust, judgment, and relationship. The same report that flagged the vulnerable jobs still found about 38% of jobs AI resistant, caveat, one is safe is not permanent. Robotics and AI keep improving, and today's protected work isn't guaranteed tomorrow. Caveat two, one analysis found individual AI exposure source scores were poor predictors of actual unemployment risk, so exposure is a warning light, not a verdict. And for caveat three, a genuinely counterintuitive one. For many models, higher paid, more educated job score, more exposed because verbal and analytic tasks are what current AI does best. This is not a repeat of the factory automation wave. All right? So don't ask if your job is safe. That's not the question to ask today. Don't ask if your job is safe. Ask what share of my daily task could a tool do? And what do I do that a tool can't? As we talk about these robots and women. What can I do that a tool can't? You know what a tool could do? Not rest. Work 24 hours, perform 24 hours a day, don't need to charge back up, don't need to rest, just hop right up and get right into round two. Actually, round one never ended. That question is answerable. And it's the start of being prepared. So are we prepared for the next 5 years? All right? Don't go anywhere, y'all. When we come back, we're going to talk about what it means for Black Milwaukee. And we forgot how to fish. I don't even know what that was. Don't go anywhere, y'all. We'll be right back on the award-winning 101.7 The Truth.
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0: the chat be funny. Dawg said they have those roses already, don't they? Yeah, they do. And then they're going to put the rose on a robot. All right? And that robot is going to turn your woman every which way by loose. And how you going to defend yourself from a robot that said, I want your woman? And you know, that now that's crazy because the robot can't even feel anything. He's just there to make man not important anymore in society. I'm against all humanoid robots, all right? Speaking of robots giving massages, y'all, you letting your woman go get one of them Jamaican massages? Would they be all... Stay focused, right? Stay focused. They be getting a little too close with them massages now. They be jiggling. All right.
1: Lisa. Have mercy. We must stay focused, brothers.
0: Yes,
1: we
0: sir.
1: Must
0: yes, sir.
1: Stay focused.
0: Yes, sir. Butter pecan, caramel. Mm. Robotics and AI keep improving. And today's protected work isn't guaranteed tomorrow. We talked about these caveats, all right? So let's get into what does this mean for black workers and for Milwaukee, y'all, all right? The black employment rate reached 7.5 in early 2026, the highest since October 2021, per the Congressional Black Caucus Foundation.

reporting puts the national rate around 4.4%, but confirmed that against the latest BLS release before saying it on air. Major drivers include federal job cuts. Black workers made up about 18% of the federal workforce in 2023 and are overrepresented there. Some advocates also urge AI hiring screens and automation in call centers and factories add pressure. And black workers are overrepresented in service and manufacturing. But this is argued, not proven, all right? As the cause of the spike. It's just argued, they're not saying it's proven. All right? There's a historical echo worth naming here. In 1961, Dr. Martin Luther King Jr. warned union workers that automation would hit black workers in industries like auto first and hardest. So you warned them about this in 1961. The momentum side. ZipRecruiter's WorkFirst survey found 65% of black workers use AI tools daily or weekly versus about 48.8% of workers overall. And 46% of black workers said they're very confident they can learn and apply AI in their fields versus 28% overall. This is a self-reported survey data, but it is points to the readiness, not the helplessness. Median wages for black workers grew about 36.4 since 2019 versus 28.2 for the broader workforce per Zipline Recruiter's reading of 2025 CPS data. Black workers hold about 20% of the jobs in transportation and warehousing, a fast-growing sector. This shows how covered and black-owned firms, this show has covered, and black-owned firms are being started at a higher per capita rate than white-owned firms, all right? The Milwaukee and the Wisconsin lens of it all. Decentralized said you could transfer memories. That is interesting. Says, catch me on Center Street at 6 p.m. live performance. Center in Titonia. Today? What's going on? Today at 6 p.m. That's down the street. Wisconsin median black household income is $36,379 versus $70,353 for non-Hispanic white households. So there's less cushion to absorb a job shock. The Milwaukee Community Loan Fund, which has lent more than $85 million to small businesses since 1987, is one real local tool for people who decide to build their own income. Okay? So, the same community facing real risk is already ahead on AI adoption, and it's outstarting businesses per capita. Interesting. The task is turning early adoption into ownership and skills, not just usage. So it sounds like, as a community, we've been kind of all over AI, creating businesses, taking care of all types of different things. But let's get into the We Forgot How to Fish. All right. What does being prepared actually look like? Okay. Start with this proverb. No way. In the

0: Like interviewing somebody? Dang. Should have drug him over here. Why we ain't getting no wrestlers to come? Wow. He's right out in the hallway. See if we can get him on.
1: He's gone.
0: He gone. Oh. Dang. It's WWF Monday Night Raw. Is it F or E now? What is it?
1: E.
0: WWE Monday Night Raw tonight, man. I am excited. I really want to see Oba Femi. I want to see Femi. Oba. Oba. Oba. Don't nobody know what I'm talking about. It's okay. I will be my nerd on my own time. The proverb and the question under it. All right. So I built this show on the fish proverb. Okay. It says, give a man a fish. You feed him for a day. All right. Say, give a man a fish and he eats for a day. It says, teach him how to fish and he eats for a lifetime. What happens when you teach a man to fish and then take the river, you take the boat, and you take the fishing license away? We're going to get into that, y'all, right here on the award-winning 101.7 The Truth. 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

0: live from the American Family Insurance Studios. It's your boy Ray Nitty, Prince of the City. Brother Z holding
1: you
0: us down.
1: You already
0: with
1: know.
0: Hey, you already know. I gotta find some old Ray Nitty mixtapes. Why I used to say that.
1: That's what's up, man.
0: Hey, I love the way. Man, I can't wait. They gonna have to give us a tour, dog. We gotta get an Outkast tour. We have to. And when we do, what a day it'll be. 833-212-1017 is the number to dial. 833-212-1017 is the number to dial. If you're just joining us, we're talking about being prepared for these next 5 years. AI, what does it look like? How is our community impacted? Who's impacted? What jobs are impacted? How is our community impacted? And it brings me to this proverb. I was introduced to this proverb in 2001, 2002 in African studies with Mr. Wild at Riverside University High School. The proverb went, give a man a fish and he eats for a day. Teach him to fish and he eats for a lifetime. And I was working on a book, y'all, called We Forgot How to Fish. And as I've been doing these shows and talking about all of these things, it kept hammering this thought home. Yes, we did forget how to fish. We did forget how to fish. But did we really forget how to fish? What happens when you teach a man to fish, but then you take away the river, the boat, and the fishing license? What happens? All right? Today we test the idea that Black Americans forgot how to provide for themselves. We'll look at what our people actually knew, what they built, and how it was taken. What did

data says about dependency and what teaching ourselves to fish again looks like in Milwaukee in 2026. All right. So let's start by where our people actually came from. All right. A quick, respectful correction. We were hunters and gatherers. Hunter and gatherer. It is not an insult. Okay? It was not an insult. So when somebody say you were hunter and gatherer, it's not an insult. And some African peoples lived that way and still do. But as a summary of where African Americans come from, it's not just that accurate, all right? Many of the Africans forced to the Americas came from farming, herding, trading, craft societies with long agricultural traditions, all right? From the great West African kingdoms and trade networks down to village rice farmers, okay? So when I say we were hunters and gatherers, I'm just saying we worked the land. We provided. We grew the things that we needed. We shared with our neighbors. We provided for families. We provided for the village. We went out. We got what we needed to sustain the village, our families, whatever it was. Not just men. I'm talking about as a community, as a whole, as a society, as a whole. All right? So the clearest proof we have of it is California rice. What does rice have to do with it? You may ask, right? But planters in colonial South Carolina deliberately sought enslaved people from West Africa's rice coast because they already understood a complex crop. All right. Carney's research argues the tidal floodplain rice systems in Carolinas matched West African methods right down to the mortar and pestle milling and the woven fanner basket used to winnow rice. Carney's line says these were learned people who were held in bondage, who had the knowledge of rice from West Africa. Rice growing was often women's work in West Africa, and enslaved women were valued more in rice country for that reason. Historians still debate how much of the Carolina system came from African knowledge versus European planters and other exchanges. I'm willing to bet all of it. I just don't believe Europeans was just that savvy in gardening, and no, I just don't give them that much. I don't give it to them. Sorry. Most agree enslaved West Africans directly brought key skills, including the fanner basket and toe heel planting methods. The Gullah Geechee people of the coast are descendants of that community and kept much of the culture. All right? The wealth of colonial Carolina was built on agricultural knowledge our ancestors carried across the ocean. So the story isn't we forgot how to fish. It's we were the ones who knew how, and someone else took the profit. I want to ask our listeners, I want to ask our family members on Truth Nation, what did your grandparents or great-grandparents know how to do, grow, fix, or cook that you never learned? I want you to call in right now and name that skill. What did your grandparents or great-grandparents know how to do, grow, fix, or cook? All right? That you never learned, call in and name that skill. 833-212-1017 is the number.

0: of the Dow. I remember I had to be like in the fourth grade. We went back to St. Lucia, where my mom is from. A skill. Now, I remember my cousins. So, I'm born and raised in St. Thomas, the U.S. Virgin Islands. Very strong Caribbean culture. Did you just hit your head on the mic? Very strong Caribbean culture. But it's still very different from St. Lucia culture. Okay? Still very different from St. Lucia culture. We caught things like fish. You know? When I went to St. Lucia, and we stayed at my grandparents' house down in the village in Anslari. And it was at night. And I hear my cousins, Orville and them, talking to us like, yo, we going out and catch fowl. I'm like, what are you talking about? So at night, they went out and caught the chickens that we was going to eat. Snatched them off the lines. Then I watch my grandfather put the chicken in a sack and proceeded to, you know, do what we needed to do so the chicken stops moving and then it could get cooked. And I'm like, yeah, I'm from the islands, but this is different. We just caught this chicken, man, and now it's soup. So, yeah, watching my family actually catch the chicken, that's a skill I don't got. I didn't learn that one. Now, we fought chickens. That might be saying too much. I don't need PETA and all the other folks reaching out to us. We got Quinn on the line. Let's go talk to Quinn. Quinn, how you doing?
1: What it does, right? Fighting chickens, that's a little wild.
0: Yeah, we definitely fought chickens, man. We did.
1: You know, but growing up, my grandfather was an amazing fisher. He came from Arkansas. He used to fish on a regular basis at multiple fishing poles. He actually created this electric current, this pole thing. We used to stick it in the ground, and it shot electric currents through the ground, and it would make the worms come up. And me and my brothers, we would pick the worms. That's what my grandfather used for bait, and we would pick the worms, so we had free bait. Another thing that my grandfather that I grew up, my grandfather used to always make was pickles. So he would make his own pickles from cucumbers. We had jars all over the house. But people loved my grandfather pickles. And I've never been one to really fish, and I didn't learn that skill of making pickles either.
0: All right, man. Shouts out to Pops, man. Shouts out to Grandpops for fishing and making pickles. Appreciate you calling in, Quinn. Man, call us up. We want to know. What did your grandparents or great-grandparents do? What did they know how to do, cook, fix, that you never got a chance to learn? And this is an interesting and important conversation, too, because beyond learning the things that our grandparents or great-grandparents did, how many of us even could trace our family lineage past our grandparents? Do you know your great-grandparents' name? Do you? When we come back, we're going to talk to Carla on the other side of these messages. Carla got some answers to the grandparents' questions when we come back, y'all. Don't go anywhere. We'll be back right after these messages.
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6: This is the Bloomberg Black Business Beat. Drink Champs is one of the most successful hip-hop podcasts since it debuted. Hosted by rapper Nori and DJ EFN, the show is celebrating 10 years and just passed 500 episodes. Thinking back on when they first started the show, Noriega told Bloomberg he never anticipated this kind of success.
7: One of our very first episodes was with Fat Joe, and I thought that me and Joe, our conversation, this is the same conversation that we have every day. 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

0: 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Carla, how you doing? 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
1: I'm doing fine, thank you. And I've seen my grandmother do quite a few things. The chickens, you know, she had her own chickens, got her eggs from them. I've seen her take a chicken by the neck and just wring it around until the neck broke. And then, you know, we had to pluck the feathers and things, and then that chicken was for dinner. I've seen my grandparents, because they raised their own pigs as well. So I've seen them cut the pig open, and it tripped me out when I saw where chitlins came from. It was the gut. They were split the gut and squeeze all the poop out of it, and damn, them chitlins was good.

0: You know, I learned how to make dumplings from scratch. Wow, it's just so much that I've seen, you know, them do. My grandparents we're from Tennessee, so we stayed on, you know, quite a few acres of land. So, you know, it's the making hog head cheese. We got a lot of different meats from that pig once they killed it. We got the chitlins and the head cheese, the ham. I mean, damn, everything. Pig ears, pigtails. So, yeah, I've seen it all. And just buying it in the store now is a pleasure.
1: You know, a pleasure.
0: To happen to go out there and do it like they did it.
1: Having to wring some chicken necks.
0: Say this. Yeah, I have to say this. It did taste better, though. When my grandmother them raised their own chickens and the hogs and the cows and stuff, the meat tastes better and different than it does today. I think maybe they may be feeding them. I don't know. I don't know what they're doing that the meat tastes so much fresher when my grandmother did it. You know, whenever she had to do it. So now today when you buy stuff, they put preservatives in it to make it last long, dyes and all of that kind of stuff. So yeah, we even got our water from the well, you know, and then we had to boil it to get the rust and the little particles out of it. Yeah. So yeah, that was what I saw growing up from my grandmother and my grandfather.
1: Thank you for calling in, caller. Thank you for calling in, Carla. Thank you. Thank you once again. Man, yeah, I saw that too, man. I'll tell you, I seen my grandfather held that chicken ring, that chicken neck. He put it in a bag, though. They put it in like a potato sack. And then, you know, wring the neck and then swing it around in the bag. And they would swing it in the bag, and then after that, they would, you know, slit the chicken so they could bleed it. But that's what I saw, man. What did your grandparents pass down to you? All right? What did they pass down to you? So we knew how to fish, y'all, and we were good at it. We built with no handouts. The promise of 40 acres and a mule was made to the newly freed and then rescinded. So free people got no land grant. Even so, per the nation, black farmers have acquired about 3 million acres by 1875 and about 12 million by 1900. All right. Black land ownership peaked around 1910 at roughly 14 to 19 million acres, depending on the source. In 1920, they were nearly 1 million black farmers, about 14% of all U.S. farmers, and about 925,000 black operated farms. All right. Let's go talk to Ann. Ann, how you doing? You live on the award-winning 101.7 The Truth.
2: Hey, I'm great. I was just listening while I was driving, brought back memories. My mother, I don't know who taught her, but anyway, she could cook anything you brought home. I done saw her cook coon with sweet potatoes, poke salad. I done saw her bust a whole head open and whatever she did with it and make, hog head sauce. We ate everything. Every cake, biscuit she made was straight from scratch. And unfortunately, I didn't learn all that. But I did learn how to fry chicken. But Bertha Lee, you brought it. She could cook it. We had barbecue goat.
1: That sounds good right there.
2: Yeah, we had fried squirrel. And this was for breakfast. We'd have fried squirrel and gravy with rice. I mean, sometimes you'd be spitting the pellets out the squirrel, but it was good. So whatever bird you brought, Bertha Lee could cook it, I tell you. But all I really learned how to do from her was fried chicken, and I learned how to make jelly cakes. And that's about it. But she was a cook.
1: What that's kind of cake you said?
2: Huh? Jelly cakes.
1: Jelly cakes.
2: Yes.

0: the salmon sea, you do the cakes, vanilla cakes, and then you get that Rex jelly. I don't think they even sell that no more.
1: Huh.
0: And you kind of put that in between the cakes and let it chill. And she would make those. I remember how to do that. She'd make homemade peanut brittle, homemade apple pie turnovers, peach pie turnovers. I'm telling you, whatever you brought to the house, Bertha Lee could cook it. And we didn't stop. And we didn't go to the hospital. We didn't have all this stuff these kids and people got these days. And we survived. That's all I got to say.
1: Where y'all moms and them from? Miss Ann?
0: Arkansas.
1: Okay. I knew South it was Arkansas. There you go. Thank you for calling in.
0: You're welcome.
1: She said, I done seen that bust the head open. I don't know what she did. We did hog juice. I don't even know what hog juice is. But she said it tasted so much better. And I believe it. All right? So it wasn't only farms, all right? Earlier shows covered the rest of a pattern. And we ain't going to go all the way around what the rest of the pattern is. So Maggie Lena Walker Street, St. Luke Penny Savings Bank in Richmond helped more than 700 black families buy homes. Tulsa Greenwood District ran a self-contained black economy of banks, hotels, doctors, and stores before it was destroyed in 1921. This is the actual record of people forgetting how to fish. Within about two generations of emancipation, with the law against them, freed people went from owning nothing to owning millions of acres and building banks. That's not dependency. That is one of the fastest wealth building efforts in American history, y'all. So who took the pond? Who took it? Who took the pond that we was fishing in? All right. Per the USDA figures cited by Farm Aid, black-owned farmland fell about 90% between, that's crazy, 90% between 1910 and 1997, black farmers went from about 14% of U.S. farmers in 1910 to somewhere around 1% to 2% today. We talked about the black farmers getting terrorized in Colorado. We talked about it. With roughly 49,000 black operated farms in one recent count versus about 925,000 at the peak. The nation estimates the land loss, roughly 16 million acres, is conservatively worth $250 billion to $350 billion today. What was the causes? What do y'all think the causes is? Call us up, 833-212-1017 is the number to dial, 833-212-1017. That is the number to dial. What did your grandparents or your parents or your great-grandparents, what did they do? What did they know how to do? What did they know how to fix that you never got to learn? What home remedies? I know they got some remedies now. What remedies did they implement that you never got to learn that you wish you would have retained? Don't go anywhere, y'all. When we come back, we'll keep the conversation going right here on the award-winning 101.7 The Truth.
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7 The Truth, live from the American Family Insurance Studios. Happy birthday, man, to my little sister, Renelle. If you know Renelle, call her up. Wish her a happy birthday. As a matter of fact, let's try calling her. We're going to try to call my sister online real quick. So if y'all hear my accent.

0: Let's see if she answers. We gonna see, man. It's my little sister. We gonna see if Brother Z get her on the line, but the cause. All right. USDA itself called Ayers property the leading cause of black involuntary land loss. Ayers property is land passed down without clear legal title. All right. It makes up more than a third. It makes up more than a third of black owned land in the South. And about 3.5 million acres worth over $28 billion, and it's vulnerable to forced sales and speculators. She ain't answering. Should I try calling from my phone? Do it show up as a 1-800 number? She probably won't answer it. Government discrimination. People would think it's crazy to even say that, right? Government discrimination. In 1998, USDA National Commission on Small Farms report found black farmers faced indifference and blatant discrimination in USDA programs. Loan denials pushed farmers into debt and foreclosure. Violence and intimidation during Jim Crow. Private lending bias, tax and partition sales. And out-migration also drove the loss. A widely cited figure says 94% of black farmers lost part of all of their land between 1992 and 2002, three times the white rate. That figure appears in advocacy and aggregator sources. All right? 1997 class action produced a settlement of about $2 billion with payouts of about $50,000 per farmer. It was historic, but many farmers and critics say it came too late. It wasn't fully honored and didn't reverse the loss.
1: Man, it's like, I give you 50 G's now. You ain't getting no land back.
0: Same pattern in Milwaukee. Urban Institute research covered on this show found a majority white Milwaukee tracts received about $8,699 per household per year in investment versus $4,239 in majority black tracts. All right. In 2025 and 2026, grocery chains closed stores in black neighborhoods.

It's who controls the water. Okay? Who controls the water? I'm going to try calling her on my cell. Just put it on speakerphone. Let's see how this works. It's all good. Just tell her to answer the phone, so. What the numbers say? What does the number say? Says white Americans are the largest racial group on SNAP. Damn! That's food stamps. For anybody that don't necessarily know what SNAPS is. Says white Americans are the largest racial group on SNAP. About 35 to 37% of recipients, depending on the source. Black Americans are about 25 to 27% of recipients. And they always put that on us, man. They put that on our community so bad. So while being roughly 12 to 13% of the population, Hispanic recipients are about 15 to 16%. Most people on food assistance are not black, and black households use it at about twice their population share. Census data shows about 38% of black children receive SNAP versus about 12% of white children. Who's actually on it? About half of the recipients are children under 18. About 35% or 65 and older, 15%, all right? About 89% of the recipients were born in the U.S. Half of the recipients being children or seniors doesn't fit the picture of people who forgot how to fish. I don't have a source work status breakdown for the rest, so I won't claim it on this show today, y'all. So when I say we forgot how to fish, I'm more so saying we have became too dependent. All right? We have became too dependent on things like SNAP, on things like tax refunds, on things like refund checks from school. We used to be thinkers, hunters, and gatherers, and I am by no... We have gotten to a point in society, for our community, where people would know exactly how much food share, how much SNAPs or food stamps they would have, right? And they would know how much they could sell for cash in return and how much they could use for their household. And I just felt like, man, why we weren't ever like, I'm going to just buy X, Y, Z in supplies, then, and maybe this is illegal, so don't take this as advice. But I'm just thinking with our hustler spirit, why don't we use that food share and then sell dinners? Your inventory is basically free at that point. You may have to buy some styrofoam containers. But instead of selling $200 in food stamps for $100, buy $200 worth of food and turn it into a business. And I'm not saying to do that. I'm just saying the common sense. All right? But they getting real, they getting, it's different now. They want $75 for $100. Not that I'm buying. Jazz West in the chat said, my grandma. What does that say? Dion, Mississippi worked the land, sold clothes, cooked. Had a chicken in the backyard, had a garden. My grandpa made

0: awnings for the houses. I wish I knew how to make all the remedies that I saw my mom using. The castor oil and shilling oil mixes with the shea butter Vicks castor oil rubs. The remedies where they would put the oil at the top of your head if you were cold. The bag that they would pin on. Did I get flowers? Oh. Okay, Jazz. I mean, those are nice. Who sent that? Okay, Jazz. Okay, Jazz. What's she at? She late. Okay. Now she knows she gonna have to ask. She has to answer for this. Jazz, where you at? You supposed to be here right, like 3 minutes anyway. Where you at, Jazz? Was it a name on it?
1: No, that's the thing. I mean, but, so there's like a welcome envelope or whatever, but we don't want to open it. So hopefully there's a name on the envelope.
0: Give it here, I'll open it. I'm just playing, y'all. I wouldn't do that. I wouldn't open it, but I'm going to stay here until she do. I'm going to stay here until she does. I'm just getting the ash off me, y'all.
1: Speak of the devil.
0: Jazzy, we got to, what's going on? Who's that from, Jazzy? Yeah. Turn her mic on so she can read it on air.
1: Oh, yes. There's some handwriting.
0: Look, she's smiling.
1: It's definitely a handwritten note.
0: She's smiling hard.
1: And it doesn't say who it's from. Do you recognize the handwriting? She doesn't recognize the handwriting.
0: Let me see if I know. See if it's one of my partners or something. Well, that's what's up, man. Shouts out to Jazz Tyler. You all are about to be tapped in with Miss Jazz Tyler right now, on the award-winning 101.7 The Truth. It's your boy Ray Nitty holding it down on the extended lunch break, man. Filling in for Aunt Viv. Aunt Viv will be holding this down pretty soon. Jazz, I want to know who it's from. She know who it's from. The secret Joyce at the job is in that. That's different. Jazz blushing so hard, and you know she a G. She gonna be, I'm gonna stay for this whole show today. Jazzy, she don't even want to look at me. she hiding behind the glass. All right, y'all, that's my time, man. When we come back tomorrow, we gonna wrap the We Forgot How to Fish up, y'all. It was a lot of information here. But thank y'all. Thank y'all. Catch me at Monday Night Raw tonight, y'all. And Bryson Tiller tomorrow. Don't go anywhere. Jazz Tyler is up next on the award-winning 101.7 The Truth. I'm out.

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8: This is the Bloomberg Black Business Beat. Drink Champs is one of the most successful hip-hop podcasts since it debuted. Hosted by rapper Nori and DJ EFN, the show is celebrating 10 years and just passed 500 episodes. Thinking back on when they first started the show, Noriega told Bloomberg he never anticipated this kind of success.
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2: 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It's your girl, Jazz Tyler. Happy Monday, Milwaukee. Happy Monday, world, to anyone who is listening in Milwaukee, outside of Milwaukee, surrounded areas. Welcome to Tapped In with your girl, Jazz Tyler. I am your favorite host. Hope that you guys had an amazing weekend. 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You can also follow me on social media at Tapped In MKE, Tap In MKE, or The Jazzy Effect. That's TheJazzyEffect. Listen, it's been one heck of a weekend. Your girl been down. I've been down for the count the past few weeks. Today is the first day that I feel about 90%. So bear with me. I also want to give a shout out to my good brother, Von Mays, and congratulating him on his show yesterday, the viewing at the Oriental Theater for his documentary. Also want to send a huge shout out to my pastor, Pastor Rodante Ashford, and Dr. Erica Ashford for celebrating 10 years for the Infinite Church. I was not able to attend either due to some health issues, but I am extremely proud of both of them and wish them much success. So, what's happening? Well, today was Bucks Media Day. And obviously, I want to talk a little bit about that. Shout out to Meech. Me and Meech pulled up, got a chance to, ask a couple questions, take a listen to their plans. But I was fanned out, not by the fans, not by the players themselves. I got a chance to meet Lisa Byington. Also got a chance to meet Miss Carita, who is the Senior Vice President of Partner Strategy and Management. So she has been following me for quite some time on social media. And when I seen her, I was just like, I rarely get a chance to see a black woman in a position like that in such a large organization. So the fact that she knows who I am, first and foremost, caught me by surprise. And then Lisa just kind of added on to it. And I just want to send some true woman empowerment to both of those amazing women. I think that they are great at what they do. And I look forward to hopefully running into them again. But nevertheless, the Milwaukee Bucks. I want to talk about the Bucks today because a lot of you may not be aware of my background when it comes to sports. So I did play basketball elementary through high school. Basketball was something I was known for outside of doing hair. It was my favorite sport. I wanted to be in the WNBA. I wanted to, be known for that. And unfortunately,

due to unforeseen circumstances, I never got a chance to live that dream out. However, once I became an adult, I was able to do PR for a player who plays for the Big Three, which was my first introduction into the major industry as it pertains to sports. And then I was a part of the Allen Iverson Classic for 5 years as the, I started off as a community engagement partner, and then, I'm sorry, community partner, and then was promoted the year after to director of community engagement and execution for the Iverson Mansell Bates Enterprises. And because I was not able to continue my journey into sports after high school, you know, that kind of fulfilled that role. So I am a huge sports fanatic, specifically basketball. I am a huge fan of the Milwaukee Bucks, have been since I knew what the Milwaukee Bucks was. So it was very exciting for us to partake in what they were talking about today and getting a chance to see, you know, the new players, the leadership, all of the above. And as we were listening to the governor of the Milwaukee Bucks speak, as well as the new coach, as well as some of the players who have been a part of the Bucks, as well as the current players, I noticed that everybody questions were about, you know, how do they feel, and about stats and about culture and identity for the team and things of that nature. But for me, you know, I wanted to tap more into how it impacts the city that we live in. Economic wise, you know, culture wise, especially because we have gone through so many different changes with this organization. And I think oftentimes a lot of people forget that them, as well as the Milwaukee Brewers, shout out to Katina Shaw, they bring in a lot of income when it comes to the city of Milwaukee. And I couldn't help but notice that as you enter into downtown and as you're heading to the Pfizer Forum, it is surrounded by housing projects, Hillside. It is also surrounded by the 12th and Belize area. It is surrounded by homeless shelters, the rescue mission. There is so many communities, right? So many different people a part of communities that are underserved that surrounds that arena. And I wanted to tap into the ownership, how much money they make, what it looks like economic-wise, and you know, how can we form this partnership to where the people, especially the underserved communities surrounding the Bucks Arena, do not, you know, become just spectators of this economic transformation, but rather they are included inside of it and a part of it. And again, this is not to bash anyone or to say that they are or aren't doing whatever, because that's not what this conversation is about. Actually, I am absolutely a huge fan of the Bucks. But I do want to break down the organization for informational purposes. Also, because when we talk about sports, often we forget to, I see all of these AAU teams and I see all of these coaches and all of these kids, and everybody is gearing their child up to play, right? To be that next big thing in the NBA. But there's only, if I'm not mistaken, 77 slots. Nobody is talking about who's going to be an owner of the team. Nobody is training their child to be a physical therapist or a lawyer that helps them sign a contract, or the next Rich Paul, which is an agent. Like, there's so many opportunities when it comes to the sports industry. And that is something that we have to make sure that we lean in on a little bit more. Shout out to the chat. Marty says, tap in, love, Jazz. What's up, sweetie? Happy Monday. Happy Monday, Marty. We're going to talk about not just the Milwaukee Bucks, but the Bucks, right? The moolah, the money, and how this impacts us. But I hope as we go through this show today and we break down what the staffing look like, what the operations and the owners look like and things of that nature, that we begin to broaden our conversations when it comes to, you know, us pushing our youth in positions, right? Not everybody is going to be able to play in the NBA or WNBA. And we have to understand the structure, not just in that aspect, but also because it impacts us in an economic way when it comes to the city of Milwaukee. So, again, we're going to go through a few different things. We're going to go through the history of the franchise, the ownership, who gets to make the decisions, the careers that people don't see. We're also going to talk about the economic impact.

0: So, gotta go to break to pay some bills. Do not touch that dial. 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

are just now joining us today, we are talking about them Bucks. That's the Milwaukee Bucks in the moolah, the money. So, I was explaining before we went to break earlier, we had the opportunity to attend media day for the Milwaukee Bucks. And one of the things that I thought about after we left was that, A, there's a huge economic impact that this organization has on the city. B, when it comes to parenting our youth in sports, a lot of times we are gearing up our youth and our children to make it to the NBA or WNBA without properly providing them with information outside of what it means just to be a player. There are so many different, positions in these organizations, right? You have the front office positions, you have ownership positions, you have shareholders, you have agents, all of the above. And I feel like we need to take an opportunity to break down, right, what this looks like as far as how it impacts us, who's all a part of this organization. And then maybe that can open up more dialogue as it pertains to how we can better partner with large organizations in this city to assist with economic development, to ensure that those who are surrounding, you know, the arena in this organization are included as well. So we're going to talk about who owns the Bucks, who runs the business, who helped pay for the arena, how does the city benefit, and if you can walk a few blocks from a world-class entertainment district to a neighborhood with public housing, what does shared prosperity actually looks like? So I want to make this clear for the callers, 833-212-1017. You can call in and chime in at any time, but please understand that this is not about bashing this organization. It's about understanding what a major Milwaukee institution can accomplish with the city that supports it, right? I want the Bucks to hear this conversation and know that we are serious about partnerships, opportunity, and ask good questions. And when I say we, I mean the people, right? We know that there is many of, you know, giveaways and the foundation helps and all of that. But today they talked a lot about culture and identity. And I couldn't help but think when I was a child, right?

0: or when I was in high school, and you had players like Ray Allen and Big Dog Robinson and Tim Thomas and Sam Cassell and TJ Ford and Darvin Ham and like just so many different people, right? And when you think about that era of the Bucks, you think about culture, you think about identity, you think about the fans, the city, right? There was a point in time when a lot of the Bucks player were very interactive with the city, not just with the foundation, but outside of that, right? And the reason why I'm bringing that up is because obviously we know that Milwaukee has not been the safest place. It is a place that is not favored by some athletes due to it closing early and, you know, it's simply not being a huge city such as a Miami or a Los Angeles, right? Which is completely understandable. So as we discuss this and break these things down and we bring more attention to who's actually all involved with this organization, I want the community to understand that we have to do better, right? We can support our teams, we can be fans, but we have to make the city safe. And I'm talking about the people that's out here acting a fool. We have to make the city pleasurable so that some of our athletes and some of the people that we cherish actually feel safe coming outside of downtown, right? That is my call to action for us. We have that responsibility. Again, a lot of the youth, a lot of the young people were either not born or they were too little to understand what I'm talking about, which is why I'm talking about it so that they can begin to understand, right? You know, so yeah, that's my call to action for today. It's that us as a community, we have to do better with a couple of things. For the coaches, the parents who are into sports, please make sure that we are assisting our youth with becoming more familiar with other jobs, right? Not everybody is going to make it to the NBA or WNBA. I am someone who played basketball. My children's dad played basketball. My two oldest children played basketball. I know what it means to be an AAU mom. I know what it means to get up and travel, to invest, to all of those things, right? It's a lifestyle. And, you know, you have to be realistic about these approaches. When you are pushing your youth or your child into sports, not everybody is going to make it. And here we sitting at Media Day today and see all of these different people, right? The people that own this company are billionaires. They're not suiting up to get on the floor. They probably don't even know how to dribble a basketball. Yet they are billionaires and they hold stakes into this organization. And then the second call of action is, you know, let's get the city back on track to where we can, you know, make our guests, right? The people who are not from here, who come to be a part of this city, a part of this culture, make them feel more comfortable. Shout out to my brother Ray Nitty. Before he left, we was talking about that, right? There was a time where, man, we would pull up to the club with Brandon Jennings, Charlie Bell, Marquise Daniels. I didn't hear stories about, I wasn't old enough to party with Big Dog, but I know Big Dog was on Burlaw somewhere. I know he was in the hood somewhere partying with the people. So we just want to get the city back to that, right? And then also too, you know, a lot of people are a little biased about the new roster. They don't have a lot of faith, which is, you know, I can understand to a certain degree. But as someone who has always been the underdog, I think that we should really, really pump our brakes before judging this team too early. I think we should give them a chance. I think this is a fresh start. I think that we need to look at it from a different lens and figure out a way how we can also impact and assist with impacting the culture and the influence that they have. So, first up, I think Meech got a clip for us from the media day today. I want y'all to take a listen to it. Meech, what you got for me?
1: This is Benjamin with 1017 The Truth. To respect to both of you gentlemen, I've heard you guys speak a lot about culture and identity for this new team. With that said, in yesterday years, the Milwaukee Bucks were known to make a stance, especially politically. Given our current political climate, do you guys see, or if not this season, in the near future, that the Milwaukee Bucks will take a stance against some political agendas?
2: Yeah, I mean, I would say, you know, we're always going to be aware of what's going on in the world around us.

0: you know, we're not just basketball coaches and basketball players. And, you know, as we've gotten into building our relationship together and understanding what the Bucks are going to stand for and how we're going to support, we're always going to, you know, support our guys and their interests and talk about things that matter to them. And that's the case for everyone in our organization. So I can't predict, you know, what the future holds for us, but we're always going to be intentional, you know, when it comes to matters that, you know, go beyond these walls to make sure we're lined in and understanding, you know, what we do support.
1: I would just add too, I think what we stood on more than anything is being part of our community. And I think, well, whatever that looks like to give back to our community, support our community, initiatives that matter, Taylor's big on that, his wife's big on that, my wife and I, our ownership group, we care a lot about that. So I think even over the politics of things, I think it's about giving back to the community that supports us.
2: Going to the back left of camp.
3: Thank you so much, Meech. So if you are just now tuning in today, Meech and I had the opportunity to join Media Day at the Bucks practice facility, and we are talking about a multitude of things. But as we sat down there, I had a few questions prepared, and I thought about it, right? I'm listening to everybody else ask questions. I'm listening to how the players respond. I'm listening to how the coaches respond. And I couldn't help but think that we are in a million-dollar institute in the middle of the heart of downtown. You have Hillside less than a mile away. You have the rescue mission less than a mile away. You have homeless shelters, 12th and Belize, all of these, you know, underserved communities surrounding this facility. And when you listen to the coaches, when you listen to some of the players today, specifically the clip that Meech just played, to me, in all honesty, what I gather from it is that, yes, they are new here, you know, some of them. And, you know, they are really trying to understand the culture. They are really trying to rebrand the identity. They want to be more included. You know, one of the questions that I did have was pertaining to Darvin Ham and TJ Ford coming on as assistant coaches. And if they have any, you know, any means to take their expertise and push it towards the new team, primarily because they come from such a prominent time. Right. When they were playing for the Bucks, that goes back to the culture that I was just talking about. Right. When you think about that team, when you think about those players, you think about the city, the state we were in, the way people were maneuvering, what it meant to go into the Grand Avenue Mall and see a Bucks player, or what it meant to go into Bayshore Mall and see a Bucks player, or what it meant to walk into a club or an establishment, you know, without having to pay them. Right. They just want to be a part of it. And I think a lot of, you know, people got turned off with the Damian Lillard situation, with some comments that LeBron made, so on and so on. So, you know, I can imagine they're doing everything possible again to try and rebuild that brand and identity. But when I was there again, when we talk about culture, we talk about identity, we talk about an organization this large that has such a huge economic impact on the city, everybody is looking at the players. Nobody is looking at the front office. Nobody is looking at the owners. Nobody is looking at the people that have stakes inside of this and the people who are actually making the real decisions, right? When Giannis was here, he probably has some say-so, but he does not make the decisions. Right? When we're talking about community work, the players, Tyler Hero is not the one making the decisions. They are simply the face. So we need to figure out who these people are, right? And understand the structure so that A, we can understand business, how it impacts us economically, especially because it's sitting in the middle of underserved communities that surround it, right? And then also because we need to expose different positions to our youth, because not every child is going to make it to the NBA or WNBA. Those are facts. So let's talk about it. And you can chime in again at any time, 833-212-1017. It's your girl, Jazz Tyler. We got to go to break. Do not touch that dial. 1017 The Truth.
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Shout out to the chat. Shout out to those listening. Shout out to those watching us on YouTube. You can also download the app at 1017 The Truth. That way you don't have an excuse. Even if you're at work, you can still tap in with your girl. Shout out to Madi. If you are just now joining us, we are talking about the Milwaukee Bucks. He says that the Cleveland Browns owner is an owner of the Bucks. LeBron said Milwaukee and Memphis is trash. No soap opera this year. Go, Bucks, go. Yes, indeed. So, if you are just now tuning in before we went to break, we were talking about Media Day. So we had an opportunity to go down and be a part of Media Day today. And a lot of the journalists, the reporters asked the typical questions that we know everyone wants to know. They talked about the investigation that's going on with one of the players and the $90 million contract, right? Juicy stories, quote unquote. They've talked about the culture, the identity, the new teammates, Giannis not being here, so on and so on. And while we were sitting there, I couldn't help but realize that, we have not seen the governor of the board, of the Bucks for about 2 years, and he was there speaking today. That's Wes Edens. There is so much structure, so much that goes into this organization that the people don't understand. And I think we need to break this down for a few reasons. One of the reasons is because, it impacts us. Right. It impacts our city economically, especially sitting in the heart of downtown with underserved communities surrounding that organization. B, because we don't have open dialogue enough with our youth as it pertains to different types of roles when it comes to sports. Right. Everybody is just pushing. I've never seen so many AAU teams in my life. Everybody is pushing their child to be the next NBA star or WNBA star, but no one's pushing them to be an owner. No one's pushing them to purchase stakes inside of this organization or these organizations. No one is pushing them to be the next Rich Paul or agent or things of that nature. So I think it's time we have a conversation about this organization. And obviously, again, just, you know, to reiterate, this is not about bashing the Bucks. This is strictly informative so that we can understand from a business level how this organization impacts us. Not only that, we need to understand who's all a part of it as well, so that when we are watching these games or when we are supporting them, that we, you know, it's a two-way street, first and foremost, but also we begin to understand the structure of it, right? The players are just the face. They don't make the decisions, right? Some, depending on how good or how much

they bring to the table may have some say so, but ultimately they do not make the decisions, and we have to be able to distinguish the two. So with that being said, let's talk about the people behind the franchise. So Wes Edens and Mark Lazary purchased the Bucks in 2014. And in 2023, Dee and Jimmy Haslam acquired Lazary's ownership interest. So Jamie, I think it's Danon, is also a part of this ownership group. Edens co-founded Fortress Investment Group. So he was there today. Wes Edens is a co-owner of the Bucks, but he also is the governor of the Milwaukee Bucks. And this is something that a lot of people don't know. Probably have never heard of, as far as him being the governor as well. For the sports addicts, I'm probably just mumbling. You know all of this information, but there's a lot of people who are unfamiliar. Might I add, right, when you go to Forbes and you look up Wesley Edens, he is worth $2.4 billion. He is a billionaire, right? Not a millionaire. There's a difference. So when we think of these organizations, obviously we're probably going to think like, hey, we know they got money. We know whoever owns it, whoever is a part of it has buku money. But a millionaire and a billionaire are two completely different things. So one of the co-owners and the person who governs the Milwaukee Bucks is a billionaire. His asset is set at $2.4 billion. Shout out to Wes Edens. We need to figure out how, as Ben said earlier, how can we become a billionaire? So I want to go over his role, right? So he is he's been a co-owner since 2014. His current governorship runs through 2028 under the ownership arrangement, which was announced in 2023. So his principal responsibilities include the following: NBA representation. He represents the Milwaukee on the NBA Board of Governors, where owners address league-wide business, governance, and policy matters. Major basketball decisions, exercising ownership-level authority over major organizational decisions, including leadership appointments and basketball strategy. He's over financial oversight, working with the ownership group on significant investments, budgets, and the franchise long-term financial direction. He's over the business development. So he oversees the interest involving Bucks, the Pfizer Forum, the Deer District, and related operations. He's over the executive accountability. So working with fellow owners to appoint and oversee the executives responsible for running the organization. So when we're talking about the front office, not just the front office, but also the Pfizer Forum, period, and the entire Deer District, we are talking about decisions that are made from Wes Edens, who is the co-owner, one of the owners, as well as the governor of the Milwaukee Bucks. So this is very interesting to me, because obviously when we think about the Bucks, or when, you know, something happens, we instantly look at the players, we instantly look at the coach. No one is really paying attention to the people who make the decisions. So when there's things happening that we like or don't like, or that we agree or disagree with, we need to understand who should be held responsible. But most importantly, you know, again, this isn't to target anybody. This is just for us to understand. So we need to understand this structure and how this works. Next up, we have Jimmy and Dee Haslam. So they are connected to the Haslam Sports Group. Dee and Jimmy Haslam's are committed to restoring, obviously, the championship of the Cleveland Browns. So prior to the Milwaukee Bucks, I don't know if he still owns or was part owner of the Cleveland Browns, but I remember when that story broke, there were some people who were, you know, okay with it. There were some people who were not okay with it. Either way, he is part owner of the Bucks, and him and his wife. So we should be made aware of that as well, which I'm almost positive a lot of people were already familiar with. And then Jamie Danon, he is also a co-owner of the Milwaukee Bucks. He founded the York Capital Management Group. And

0: Yeah, these people are people with business and investment backgrounds. Those backgrounds matter. We're going to talk about that. We're going to talk about how they got in these positions, all of the above. So we're talking about decisions going back to Wes Edens. The owner and the governor are not the same thing as the general manager. The general manager handles basketball personnel strategy, including roster construction and transactions. The head coach develops the on-court system and make coaching decisions. Then you have a business side managing partnerships when it comes to ticketing, marketing, events, communications, and commercial operations, right? So the next time somebody says the Bucks need to do something, I want us to be specific, right? Is it pertaining to the roster? Is it a business partnership? Is it community relations? Is it educational? What is it, right? Knocking, knowing which door to knock on makes a community conversation more productive. You understand? So yes, we're talking about the Bucks, but I need you to understand the purpose of this conversation business-wise, right? When we talk about the Bucks, oftentimes, Black people specifically, we are so emotional when it comes to these conversations in business. And yes, I said it, and I have to say it, because you have to understand that when we sit at these tables and we have these conversations and we want change and we make demands, right, not specifically with the Bucks, I'm just saying overall, we don't understand business. We don't understand structure. We don't understand economic impact. And that's what I'm trying to explain here. That's what I'm trying to get all of us to understand. So you could take this example with this organization, apply it to wherever you see fit, but begin to process this and think about this when it comes to the city overall. When we think about the major corporations that's here, not just the Bucks or the Brewers, but, you know, hopefully it prompts you to go and look at other organizations that has an economic impact on the city of Milwaukee, right? So, again, this isn't, you know, to target the Bucks. I'm a fan of them. I love them, absolutely. But I think we have to pay more attention to who makes decisions, why they make these decisions, what it is that they're attempting to do, and how is it going to affect us economically. Also, a part of me having this conversation, too, is because I remember during my breast cancer recovery, you know, I went back to work. I was working two jobs 2 weeks after a mastectomy. Auto Woman Cox hired me and the Milwaukee Bucks hired me. And when I went to work for the Bucks, it was just a regular position. Wasn't nothing fancy or anything like that. But they had something that they were doing specifically for a specific zip code. So if you lived in, I think, 53206, 53212, like certain zip codes that was surrounding the arena, they were hiring people first from those areas because they wanted to make sure that they included the people around and underserved communities that they were a part of the economic transformation. We got to go to break. When we come back, let's finish this conversation. It's your girl, Jazz Tyler, 101.7 The Truth.
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8: The Truth, it's your girl Jazz Tyler. We are live and direct. Happy Monday, world! Milwaukee, surrounding areas. We got Digi Meech, Brother Z in the building. If you are just now joining us, we are having a conversation about the Milwaukee Bucks, but not the typical conversation. We had the opportunity to go to Media Day today, and one of the things that I noticed was that, A, the new coaching staff has seems that they have a passion for community, for culture, for understanding the city as well. So earlier, Meech played a clip that Taylor Jenkins and John Horse talked about. There was a question pertaining to politics, and Tyler Jenkins responded, you know, with what I believe some may say is a safe answer, but I think that it was the right answer. And it seemed genuine, you know, only time would tell. But basically, he was stating that the community is important. If I'm not mistaken, John came from Memphis, you know, so Memphis and Milwaukee is similar. Meech, you know, your family is from there. You be down there too. So when we're talking about the culture and the state of the city, it's not the same, but it is similar. So he seems to be very, you know, wanting to be engaged in the community as well. And we are talking about the Bucks because, a lot of times when season starts back, everybody's covering it for entertainment purposes. But I think what we have to understand and realize is that, this is a part of the economic impact in the city of Milwaukee, right? This is one of the biggest economic impact in the city of Milwaukee, meaning that if today, for whatever reason, you know, they decided to completely remove the Milwaukee Bucks team from the city of Milwaukee, we will lose so much money. And this will have an impact, not just employment wise, but in various of different ways on this city. And as a result, I can't imagine that how many people will be without jobs, so on and so on. So before we went to break, I was talking about my personal experience, right? And this is a part of the conversation. How do we include organizations like this with the community so that the underserved communities that's around this entity is a part of the economic transformation and not just, you know, standing by watching, not just spectators. And one of the initiatives that they did, I remember, I don't know if they have done it afterwards, but I was actually a part of it in 2019. Where they had targeted zip codes. Now, this is something that I know they work with the city of Milwaukee and the Common Council on. But basically, 53204, 53205, 53206, 09, 15, and 18 were a part of this. And they were strategically working with these areas when it came to employment. And at this time, I was actually, you know, on bed rest for medical leave due to my cancer recovery, and I was not working for my former employer, but I still had to do what I had to do because I was also going through a divorce at the same time. And I reached out to Alderwoman Cox, and she hired me, and then she told me about the Milwaukee Bucks because half of, I believe the parking structure is in her district as well, and told me about what

0: what happens when an organization as large as that is very strategic about how to include the underserved communities around them and making sure that they become a part of what they have going on. So, you know, when I sat in the room today and I'm hearing so many people talk about, you know, Giannis leaving, and they're talking about the $90 million contract and investigations and all of these other things. You know, we have a new roster. Majority of the players are new. We have rookies. We have a new coach, all of the above, right? So, yes, they probably have done their research, but they have not been a part of the Milwaukee culture, meaning that they don't understand, right? And obviously, you know, from my background and working in sports, a lot of athletes, a lot of people do not have, they're not privy to the information that we have, and they are purposely kept away from it because they just want them to focus on their job, which is being the face, which is being a player. And in all actuality, that's what they're supposed to do. But the reality is there is a lot of people around that live around the Bucks Arena who are struggling, right? That's the other side of Milwaukee that no one talks about. So with them strategically including people from these areas and these zip codes to be a part of, you know, this franchise, to have a job, to be able to make money. And it wasn't just, you know, hey, come work for us because we wanted to look this way. No, they were really, really including people. They were paying, you know, a nice amount for certain positions. And a lot of people to this day still work there, right? So when you have people who are billionaires and they own these organizations and they sit at the table with, in a political way, with the common council or state, county exec, whoever, and they say, hey, you know what? We understand that this city needs employment. We understand that there is a lack of resources. How can we assist? Well, when you look at data, these zip codes are the zip codes who have the most unemployment. Okay, so what are you willing to do? Well, what we can do is offer employment or a job fair that caters, you know, obviously to everybody, but we want to focus on these zip codes specifically. And we want to get them in here so that we can, you know, we need employees and they need a job, so let's make it work. That's how you include it. And being a part of it, I've seen that it actually works. And I'm eager to learn if that is still the case, you know, if they have continued to do so. And if that is something that other corporations should be willing to do as well. We have a caller on the line. Al, are you there? Al?
1: Hello?
0: Hey, Al, how are you?
1: Can you hear me now?
0: Yep, I can hear you.
1: Oh, yeah. What I was going to say, sometimes when it comes to undeserved communities, some of the people who look over it got to stop pushing the pity party. So let me, like, just give you some insight. When you look at 53206, 53205, some people are unemployed because they don't want to get off their black ass and work. Everybody, or a large number of people, didn't have multiple baby daddies. They didn't have 4, 5, 6 evictions. Some people did go to work. Some people had pride not to be on welfare. Some of those people in those communities, you know, are licensed journeymen, have degrees, have jobs, not strung out on crack and dope and happy about Section 8 and 673 and having another kid so they can get extra $300 on their check. You know, so sometimes when it comes to that undeserving or undesiring community, it's probably because some of the people sitting on the ass with bricks in their feet. You know, and that's why sometimes black people don't get what they want, because they push the pity party. You know what I mean? Some of the people who live in those communities don't need no pity because they are highly favored.
0: Well, I don't
1: by
0: know.
1: Stuff and they have,
0: I understand that, Al, but I live in that zip code and I'm from that zip code.
1: I do too.
0: So my,
1: and I'm from that zip code too.
0: My family been up there since 1959, and I see a lot of people who are trying their best day in and day out.
1: Well, maybe they're not trying hard enough, because my grandmama had 14 kids, owned a house, kept a Cadillac, a minivan, and she went to work and was not on welfare and was proud to say, I was not no welfare check collecting bee. My father grew up in 53206, has 2 degrees, and was a licensed journeyman, got up, went to work every day. There's
0: Period.
1: Another teacher who lives up in there. So, you know, all I'm saying is, for some of those people who are having the problems, it might be because they're putting the problems on themselves, but when they want to roll that blunt and pop that half pipe, they know how to do it, and they don't even take that Coke 45 can to the garbage can.
0: Thank you, Al.

0: Have a wonderful day.
1: You too. Bye-bye. So, to my point that I was making earlier, yes, I do. I am biased when it comes to 53206 because my family was one of the first black families that moved in that zip code. So I do, in a way, feel entitled to be the representative for that zip code. And I currently still live there and I'm doing the work as well. Yes, we understand that there are some people who, you know, choose not to work and things of that nature. But when I drive around that zip code and I go and talk to a lot of the residents, that's not the case. That's my experience. That's all I can speak to. And at the end of the day, the people who live and reside in that zip code, if they need an employment and there is someone such as the Bucks or another corporation who are reaching out and attempting to, that is solution-based to me. That is solution-based. Again, you know, my ideology is different because I understand the work that has gone into making us be the way that we are. You know, when you walk outside and you see your environment and you see liquor stores and you see churches everywhere and you see abandoned houses and vacant lots, you know, it makes it hard for you to want to try to have something for yourself. Our neighborhoods are simply not the same. Our elders are passing away, so on and so on. So there's a lot that goes into why people are the way that they are. But that's a conversation for another day. At the end of the day, what we're talking about is the fact is partnership. What we're talking about is when major corporations who are owned by billionaires come into this city and they have these entities and they have this structure and they say, hey, how can we be a part of whatever it is? And the city said, this is what we need. And they say, well, this is how we can deliver. And, you know, I think this is something that needs to happen across the board, not just with the Bucks, not just with some corporations. But I think that this is a model that we should continue to see. That way, we do not have to worry about some of these zip codes or some of the residents in the city of Milwaukee being unemployed. We have to go to break. When we come back, I'm going to finish this conversation and obviously dive into the economic impact a little bit more. It's your girl, Jazz Tyler, 101.7 The Truth.
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0: 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It's your girl, Jazz Tyler. I will be in attendance to the Pink and Blue Health Summits, as well as Miss Cherie. Shout out to Cherie. We both are cancer survivors. And next month, actually here in a couple days, let's see, about 3 days, will mark 8 years of me being in remission. The exact date is October 31st, the last day of Breast Cancer Awareness Month. Shout out to all of my breast cancer survivors, and much love and respect to those who are no longer with us. Shout out to the chat. What's up, Wanda? Kawanda says, Jazz, may God continue to heal your body. I love you. I love you too, my love. Shout out to my D. He said, my niece bought a house on 28th and Hour. He also said, my kids grew up in Burlington, a small town. I feel so bad for Milwaukee kids. 53206. They fixing the houses up nice. Shout out to cousin Jazz West. What it do? Please make sure you like and subscribe to our YouTube chat. If you are just now joining us, we are talking about the Milwaukee Bucks. Earlier, myself, Meech had the opportunity to go down to Media Day, and there were a lot of interesting questions, you know, a lot of feedback. And one clip in particular that Meech was able to capture came from Benjamin. He asked a question, and our newly coached staff of the Milwaukee Bucks responded, and I liked his response, needless to say. I like his response. Let's take a listen. Meech, you got the clip?
1: For this new team. With that said, in yesteryears, the Milwaukee Bucks were known to make a stance, especially politically. Given our current political climate, do you guys see, or if not this season, in the near future, that the Milwaukee Bucks will take a stance against some political agendas?
2: Yeah, I mean, I would say, we're always going to be aware of what's going on in the world around us. You know, we're not just basketball coaches and basketball players, and you know, as we've gotten into building our relationship together and understanding what the Bucks are going to stand for and how we're going to support, we're always going to, you know, support our guys and their interests and talk about things that matter to them. And that's the case for everyone in our organization. So I can't predict, you know, what the future holds for us, but we're always going to be intentional, you know, when it comes to matters that, you know, go beyond these walls to make sure we're lined in and understanding, you know, what we do support.
3: I would just add too, I think what we stood on more than anything is being part of our community. And I think, well, whatever that looks like to give back to our community, support our community, initiatives that matter, Taylor's big on that, his wife's big on that, my wife and I, our ownership group, we care a lot about that. So I think even over the politics of things, I think it's about giving back to the community that supports us.
4: Going to the back left of camp.
0: Thank you so much, Meech, for that clip. So, obviously, you know, some people have their personal opinions. They say that it was a safe answer. To me, I feel like it was a needed answer, and I feel like it was genuine. That's from me personally being there, being able to see the response. And I do believe that they are trying to figure out a way to be included inside of the culture in Milwaukee. And a part of the culture is, listen, we need some money, right? This inflation is kicking our butt. We know that there are a lot of major corporations here in the city of Milwaukee, but sometimes we don't understand the structure of it, who's all involved, and how it impacts us. So today we just want to go through this about, and we're using the Bucks as an example. So again, this is not to bash them. This has nothing to do with bashing this organization. I myself, as well as a lot of you all who are listening, our fans, I simply just want us to begin to wrap around our heads around how this thing works, especially when we have conversations about inflation, about economic impact, about organizations that are here, because in the event one of these major corporations

operations, such as the Bucks decided to leave, that would impact us in a significant way. But also because, and we talked about this earlier, and we'll dive into it a little bit later as well, but my call to action is for, you know, a lot of parents and coaches to begin to have this dialogue with your child, right? Being a lot, there's only, if I'm not mistaken, 77 spots available in the NBA, or it's for them to make it in the NBA or WNBA. It's probably more, it's probably less. I don't know the exact number. However, it's not enough for everybody. So who is training their child up to be an owner, right? To invest, to be a vice president of partnerships, to be, you know, a Rich Paul, an agent, to be a physical therapist, right? There is so many people that we need in order to make these things run, and we have to begin to break down that structure. So back into the economic impact part, what counts as economic impact? If somebody drives downtown for a game and pays for parking, dinner, and a hotel, those businesses are receiving the spending, right? That's a real activity. But if a Milwaukee resident simply spends their entertainment money downtown instead of somewhere else in Milwaukee, that's not necessarily entirely new money for that region. So I want to see more than a headline about economic impact figure. How many jobs are there year round? How many contracts reach local businesses? What happens to surrounding tax base? How do we measure benefits outside the immediate entertainment district? Those are the questions that help us understand whether an investment is meeting its goals. So not too long ago, earlier in the show, I was giving my personal testimony surrounding the local hiring event that took place by the Milwaukee Bucks in 2019. And I just kind of want to add some numbers to it. So I spoke about my personal experience. I have never spoken about it publicly, but I have talked about it, obviously, with my family because they were around. This was a very significant time in my life, a very difficult time in my life. I cannot explain to you all the pain, right, of being diagnosed with breast cancer, being fired from your job because you're unable to perform and you have breast cancer, undergoing an 8-hour mastectomy. And then, going through a divorce at the same time. At that time, my ex-husband had removed himself from the house, which means that all of the bills, my car, the children, everything was, you know, pretty much put on me. And I had to work two jobs. So I went to work 2 weeks after a mastectomy with drains hanging from both sides of my body. Two drains per breast were hanging out the side of my body. I could not raise my arms. My doctor asked me if I wanted to die because he had never seen nobody do that. I was supposed to be on bed rest for 2 months, but I had to do what I had to do to take care of my family. Alderwoman Cox hired me in her office, and she told me about her and Manias, rest in peace to my homeboy Manias, told me about this program that the Bucks were doing for specific zip codes. And I applied and I got hired. And I met some amazing people. I knew some people down there, and I seen the impact that it had, right? I needed it. It worked. I was a part of it. So I have a personal testimony. I don't care about how anybody feels about it. My truth is my truth. But I'm telling you that at that particular time, right, it was very difficult. And a lot of people other than Alderwoman Cox did not know what I was going through, right? They was not a part of it as far as working, right? It didn't matter, though. At that time, I was a part of this, what took place, and it impacted my life, and it put me in a position to become, you know, who I am now. It put me back on my feet. So I want to recognize, first of all, I want to shout out to Alderwoman Cox and the Milwaukee Bucks for that whole operation, because it was dope. And I want to recognize in the accomplishment and add some numbers to it. So in 2019, the Bucks reported that qualifying Milwaukee residents performed more than 42% of FISA form construction hours, over 1.8 million hours through the residents preference program. The team also reported more than $103.6 million spent with designated disadvantaged and small business enterprises, or 36.8% of construction spending. That gives us a foundation for a much better follow-up question. What happened when the

0: construction ended? Which workers transitioned to ongoing employment? Which businesses retained commercial relationships? What happened to the people that they hired in these zip codes for hospitality, so on and so on? So I actually know a couple of people who still work there, and they have since then been promoted to higher positions. Obviously, that's not the case for a lot of people, but at the end of the day, whether you stay on board or not, it's the opportunity that matters, period. I always say, you don't have to give me nothing. Just give me an opportunity and I will fend for myself. I will make it work for myself. And because they chose to sit down and listen to the order people of these districts, as well as the mayor, and I can imagine probably the county exec as well, they were able to come up with a plan that actually worked, right? And I really wish that other companies and corporations in this city will follow suit. It works. Let's stick to that, right? This came about, me talking about this specifically, because when I was sitting in Media Day today, I couldn't help but remember that Hillside was down the street. As I was picking my daughter up from school, we rolled past a rescue mission, which is not too far from there as well. Then obviously, you know, it's right by the homeless shelters in the 12th and Belize area also. So when we're looking at the Deer District, we're not just looking at just the entertainment. We have to look at what surrounds that as well. And this is why I'm talking about the economic impact, because a lot of times, and we have seen this in the city of Milwaukee, not specifically with this organization, but we've seen it outside the city of Milwaukee as well. You have these large major corporations who will come into the city or the state, make all of this money, and don't include the people, right? And we the people, we need employment, obviously. We need, you know, we need a way to make sure that we're able to take care of our families. So when we were sitting there and the other reporters and journalists were asking questions, that was really on my mind. And that's why I wanted to talk about this today. So when you look at the Deer District, you know, you see the arena, the entertainment, the national exposure, the restaurants, the lights, right? But when you travel down the block, you see Hillside, right? The Housing Authority describes it as 470-unit public housing development at 1419 North 8th Street, which is just a few blocks down from the FISA Forum. We want to talk about that a little bit. We want to talk about the economic impact for you know, residents and people who live in places like that or the surrounding areas. We got to go to break to pay some bills. Do not touch that dial. It's your girl Jazz Tyler, 101.7 The Truth.
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my personal experience and how I had the opportunity to take a job at the Pfizer Forum during my breast cancer recovery. During a time of need, it was a lot going on at that time. And there was a specific initiative that the city was partnering with the Milwaukee Bucks on. And I got a chance to be a part of it, and it actually worked. And earlier when we were at Media Day, I couldn't help but think, as I'm riding past, I seen, you know, Hillside, I seen the rescue mission, so many different, you know, things surrounding that area. And you think about the economic impact, where I think about the economic impact in that way. How does this actually help? And when I was riding past and thinking about it, it wasn't in a negative manner. I actually started to think about my own story about how this actually helps, and how it'd be dope if we had more organizations. Not to say that we don't have enough, and that could be something I have to do more research on, but I just really appreciate organizations that step up and work with the city instead of against it when it comes to situations like this, right? So, when we're talking about the economic impact, and we're talking about organizations in the heart of downtown of a city that is going through what we're going through, that's ran by billionaires and so on and so on, these conversations are important, because we need to understand and we need to figure out a way to partner, not just for entertainment purposes, but how can we also be supported, and how can we support them. So one of the things that just popped in my head that I really want to do some more research on is, you know, there's a lot that goes into supporting an athletic organization or an organization this big, when we're talking about ticket sales, when we're talking about purchasing jerseys, when we're talking about how many people watches the game and just support it overall, right? And I really want to begin to break down the numbers of what that looked like for this city, primarily for the economical piece and how it impacts us, but also because I'm wondering if there is going to be a significant change due to the fact that, A, Giannis is no longer playing for the Milwaukee Bucks, but also because we have such a young roster now, right? It's a brand new team. Majority of the players who have been on this roster has been playing for quite some time, but we're not the face of the franchise. And now they're becoming the face of the franchise. And obviously, if you are, you know, true Bucks fan, you're not going to switch up, right? You're not going to become disloyal just because the team played. We've been through many different coaches, many different seasons, so on and so on. So if you're a Bucks fan, you're a Bucks fan. But then you have some people who just, you know, they look warm, right? They a Bucks fan when we're doing, you know, well, Bucks and six is all about the Bucks. But as soon as something don't go the way that they like, or we lose, then it's like they hop off of the bandwagon. And, you know, we talk about it again in an entertainment aspect. But what we have to understand is that when we pull support away from large organizations that may impact this city, it's going to impact this city a little bit worse. And again, if you know, you know.

0: I want to go to this chat. Let's see. Marty says, I think he was talking to Kawanda. He said, your husband was a coward. Look at God what they meant. Oh, he is talking to me. He said, your ex-husband was a coward. Look at God what they meant for evil. God meant for good. To be honest, Marty, it was, I asked him to leave. He still could have helped, but, you know, that's another story. Kawanda said, that part, Jazz, real talk, give me an opportunity and I'm going to make it happen and work for the best of my benefit. Absolutely. You know, and I think overall, that's what this is about. That's what the testimony is about. I would love to get someone who did go through that hiring process as well to see, you know, where they ended up is also. But overall, I just feel like when we work together as one, you know, it makes the city better. It makes the culture better. It gives people more opportunities to become successful. And honestly, that's what we need. That's what we need, man. We have to start incorporating these organizations a little bit more outside of just, you know, the typical foundational work. And I'm not talking about the Bucks there because, you know, obviously we didn't see Bobby Portis, we didn't see Giannis. The Bucks, just their players have a history of tapping in with both sides in Milwaukee, right? That's real. I can't take that away from them whatsoever. I can't sit here and say that their organization or their players are an organization who, you know, don't tap in with the city, don't want to be a part of nothing. No, I'm hoping that that's not the case with this new roster. I'm hoping that that's not the case going forward. But we do have a history, right? Y'all didn't hear the stories about who was that, Bobby Portis in the zoo. Meach over there, he from Sherman Park area. Was Bobby Portis really, was that BP when he first got here? He was coming up there to kick it in Burla Zoo near Sherman Park area?
1: Yeah, I mean, I could say, yeah. I don't think I was standing over there at the time.
0: It was, you know, we had a lot of different players who was hanging out in the city. And I remember you can go to Club Pure. You can go to any different type of club in downtown Milwaukee or even some on the outskirts. Man, we had, me and Nitty had and see a Bucks player. Me and Nitty had Brandon Jennings at the Onyx.
2: See, that's why we was losing back then. We do not need to see none of the Bucks players at the club while we losing.
0: Listen.
2: You know what I mean? Like, when we was winning championships, you ain't seen nobody. You don't even know who was on the team.
0: But
2: you seen P.J. Tucker, that was it.
0: They, listen, we had, so now you blaming it on
2: us. On y'all.
0: You said, us having Brandon Jennings and Charlie Bell is the reason why the Bucks was losing. Right? You hear this, man?
2: Y'all,
0: we
2: got to
0: talk about
2: club.
0: This. We was outside. We was
2: right, outside, not in the game.
0: In the game. They came on their own. Charlie Bell stayed in Texas and Note. Marquise Daniels used to come kick it with us. Brandon Jennings, he was just cool with Ray. You got to think, this is the time that Bow was cracking, too. This is the time that Bow. And before that, let's go back, because I done heard stories about Big Dog pulling up, grabbing a bag. You know what I'm talking about? Back in the day.
2: Oh, that was different.
0: Yeah. That was different. How? He pulled up and can't grab that bag, that smoke. Yeah. But he said that was different. But when you think about that, right, that's a city thing. That's not an organization thing. That means that somehow, some way, the people, the citizens of Milwaukee, the business owners, made them feel so comfortable to where they were making decisions on their own without being paid to show up or to do an appearance, just, you know, because they wanted to go out, hang out, and kick it. And that's currently, I don't believe that's the state that we're in now. We need to figure that part of it out. So that also pertains to the economic impact as well, right? When you have, you know, a safe city, when you have a city where players who are making millions of dollars feel comfortable and they want to go out and be a part of the city, that helps out the small business owners. That helps them out, right? That's support. Not just because they're in there just popping bottles for the night or whatever the case may be. They become an advocate. They become invested. And that's what we need, right? So every time we purchase a ticket, every time we purchase a jersey,

0: jersey, every time we watch a game, when we listen to the sports talk radio, we are investing. We are investing in the team. We are investing our time. We are investing in the city of Milwaukee, right? And as a return, you know, they do job fairs or whatever the case may be, but we have to figure out a way to get them to invest a little bit more. And I think ultimately that's going to come down to us. What type of city do we want? Do we want a city where the players come and they don't feel safe, where they don't want to go to a small business, right? When you look at, you know, Brownsville and how that's being built up, when you look at even in Perez District on like South First Street and 6th and National, right? It's so many dope places and so many dope spaces that has been built throughout this decade. And it's a lot of amazing opportunities for people of their status to be able to branch out and go and support and be a part of. But again, it's up to us to determine the energy in this city and how safe we want to make it so that we can, you know, bring them back into or reintroduce them into what it looks like to invest in us, in the businesses, and just the city of Milwaukee, you know, overall. So hopefully we'll be able to see something different, you know, this year around. I know a lot of people are, again, a lot of people are a little hesitant because we don't have Giannis, because in their opinion, you know, we don't have the roster that we once had. But I don't know. Call me crazy. I feel like this might be, you know, this might be just the energy we need. Do we love Giannis? Do we want him back? Yes, but I don't feel like we're gonna do that bad. What you think, Meech?
1: Look, we better not.
0: What you think? I got some money.
1: I mean, they got a responsibility to keep us afloat right now.
0: Like, yeah,
1: you know, we our expectations ain't, you know, championship level high, but it's, we shouldn't be terrible.
0: Yeah. Yeah. Yep. We got to go to break. When we come back, let's talk about how much of an impact does, or how much responsibility does these players have coming into a new city when it pertains to the community. It's your girl, Jazz Tyler, 101.7 The Truth.
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3: 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You are officially tapped in. If you are just now joining us, we are talking about the Milwaukee Bucks, the economic impact, the players, the coaching staff, all of the above. I got to send a shout out to Karita Charles, as well as Lisa Byington. I got a chance to see those ladies in person today, and I think I was more excited to see them than I was the actual Bucks player. I just love women who are doing their thing in these industries. I have been in the sports industry for quite some time, and it's very rare, and it takes a lot of work to get to that status. So shout out to those amazing ladies. Shout out to the chat. Madi says they broke in Porter's house. They did. We don't know who did it though, Madi. We don't know who did it. he says Giannis stays in River Hills up the street from my pastor. Giannis, minority owner of the Brewers. Bucks record will be 35-47 this season. Ooh. What's your prediction, Meech? Madi says the Bucks record will be 35-47. You think that's accurate, Meech? Sound about right?
4: Yeah, I was giving them 32. I was discussing it with Nitty before he got off. I was thinking 32 wins.
3: 32 wins.
4: You know, more than 40 wins is almost a playoff team in the East.
3: Yeah.
4: But, you know, you got Philly and, you know, Boston still there and all that. So,
3: yeah.
4: It's looking tough.
3: I think they're going to turn up. You know, I could be wrong. I could be right. But I just.
4: Tell me who you think going to turn up on the team.
3: I'm just saying that when I'm used to being an underdog.
4: Who
3: right?
4: on and the I'm team, though?
3: Collectively.
4: Like, who you think on the team?
3: Collectively.
4: Don't do
3: I know
4: they,
3: one
4: do
3: thing, Kevin Porter Jr., he can't, would you say, can't have that many turnovers. Just
4: Kevin Turnover Jr., huh?
3: Got to work on the turnovers, brother. Got to work on those turnovers. Shout out to the text line, 833-212-1017. If you don't want to call in, you can call anytime. You can also text. Big C says, hey, Jazz, peace, and love. Before we went to break, I announced that this segment of the show, we're going to talk about the responsibility that players have when it comes to the community. And I just want to be clear, right? There's the difference. You have, and this is with any organization, any industry, right? You have players who will strictly do just foundational work, you know, show up as needed. And then you have some who it's just their passion. Like, they're okay with, hey, you know, I want to do more. I want to go above and beyond. I want to be a part of this city. I think Giannis did a great job at that. Like, I remember seeing him at the $5 Tuesdays at the movie theater. He'd be at Culver's with his family, no security. Like, he just be outside. You know what I'm saying? And I'm eager to see. Obviously, Tyler is from here. So I can imagine, you know, he may, you know, do that a little bit. But I'm eager to see who's going to step up when it comes to the community. So I want to talk about a couple of the players and some of the foundations that they have. So Tyler Hero established the T-Hero Foundation in

0: 2018, supporting underserved youth in Milwaukee and South Florida through wellness, recreation, creativity, and educational opportunities. His foundation has organized free open gyms for Boys and Girls Clubs of Greater Milwaukee and COA Youth and Family Centers. He has also hosted a youth basketball camp in New Berlin in August of 2026. Now, I will say this. I appreciate him for doing that because he's here. I think the free open gyms are so important. Like, I would rather see that than the camps. I think we got enough camps, and the camps is cool, but the open gym. The open gym is kind of what keeps the youth off the street. The open gyms is what we had when we was growing up. So I like that he does that, and that's something that I would like to see more players do. Miles Turner. Miles had some,
1: Meach was all right, so disappointed. I told you how I felt about him at media day. He got
0: He looks so disappointed when I just said it.
1: He got to step up big time. Miles Turner got to step up big time without Giannis because I had, well, I had high expectations for him last year. Yeah. He just didn't pan out. You know, we paying big money for him.
0: Yeah, we are.
1: $100 million.
0: Yeah, he's interesting. I think he's the definition of don't judge a book by its cover. I was not expecting for him to say that he listens to Metallic before a game. Although that's dope, you know, I listen to all types of music. Metallica, I wasn't expecting to see, not the Queen.
1: He said Queen.
0: Did he?
1: He listened to Queen.
0: Oh, I thought you was calling me a queen. I was going to say, thank you, Meach. Thank you, Oz is a queen. The Queen, Jazzy. No, I just playing. Let me stop. I'm on my nitty stuff. But Miles Turner, through his Warm Foundation work as role models, Turner made $1 million commitment in September of this year to empowering the masses, a Dallas nonprofit addressing food insecurity and workforce development. The commitment provides $100,000 annually for 10 years, with the organization expecting to serve approximately 500 families weekly. NBC Sports also published an interview discussing his community involvement. I think that is dope, right? But I'm also wondering if it gets confusing for some of these players because you have to obviously give back to where you're from, your hometown. But then I can imagine whatever city you are in, you have to give back as well. And then on top of that, when do you feel like is a good time for athletes to give back, right? Because if it's a rookie, you don't know how long they're going to be there. If it's someone who's always injured, again, you don't know how long they're going to be there, if they're going to be traded. So that's an interesting question, right? Is there like a probationary period for players when they get traded, or when they're a rookie, or, you know, they're coming out saying, hey, I want to give back, but I need to see how this first season goes, or I need to see how whatever goes. Or is it something that they should just automatically do, regardless of how long they've been with the team or whether or not if they're going to, you know, continue to stay on that team? Ryan Rollins, in April of 2026, Rollins received the NBA Cares Bob Lanier Community Assist Award for March, pledging one book for every point scored, supporting distribution of more than 1,000 books to Milwaukee students. Hosting approximately 60 young people at the Velar Phillips Youth and Family Justice Center, supporting children with incarcerated parents through Camp Reunite, participating in wheelchair basketball programming, supporting hip-hop-based literacy through Rhymes and Reason. His recognition also generated 20,000 NBA MBPA donation to developing kids. He sound like somebody I may want to work with, Meach. I could tell when he was talking at the press conference today. I said, he one of us. Yeah, he one of us. Yeah. It's okay. You know why? Because his comment today when he said, I got something to prove to myself this year, I ain't got nothing to prove to nobody else. Because the journalist asked him from Journal Sentinel, hey, you said you got a chip on your shoulder. You got something to prove. Yeah, I got something to prove to myself.
1: He
0: got to
1: prove that he ain't going to turn the ball over.
0: That means that he probably going to come out swinging, right? Hopefully he's going to come out swinging. But again, I can imagine this. It's a difficult time for some of them because when we was listening to, I think that was Miles earlier, he was talking about

0: about how a lot of them didn't get a chance to meet each other until summer camp. They didn't really get an opportunity to vibe like that. So they're still trying to figure out, you know, who they mesh with, who they click with, and get that team bonding going on. But shout out to Ryan Rollins, right? Obviously, shout out to any player who give back. But when I read this off, to me, that was more so like boots on the ground. I think that that is him understanding the need of the demographic in this city. Right, the youth who have parents who are incarcerated.
1: Going he had to a different lingo facility. Than everybody else too.
0: Yeah, he do. Yep. You sure? He might be. We might need to adopt him. Milwaukee. His whole demeanor, his talk, everything reminds me of somebody that's from Milwaukee. So shout out to Ryan Rollins. Jamie Jacquez Jr. So he has participated in youth basketball development and charitable partnerships. In December of last year, he partnered with Raising Cane's to provide over 100 bicycles and helmets, along with toys, to the Boys and Girls Club of Miami-Dade. In August of last year, he and his sister, Gabriella, hosted a basketball camp for approximately 180 young people in California. Kuzma. So his family foundation focuses on single mothers and their children. So documented initiatives includes a $50,000 automobile repair assistance program serving single mothers in Milwaukee. Come on, Meech. Can I get a listen? A $35,000 grant to Milwaukee Sojourner Peace Center in 26. Support for domestic violence survivors and families facing financial instability, and back to school initiatives and holiday assistance. First of all, the $50,000 automobile repair assistance program serving single mothers in Milwaukee is amazing, right? I have never heard of any player, anyone, a part of the Milwaukee Bucks doing that. Madi says, Miles Turner is a snitch. No, Yana is going to dog him. Mark my words. I think he's referring to the podcast. And when we come back, we're going to talk about what Madi is referring to when he says that he believes Miles Turner is a snitch. And Giannis is going to give it to him. It's your girl, Jazz Tyler, 1017 The Truth.
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3: Milwaukee, it's your girl Jazz Tyler. We are live and direct. Hey, listen, tomorrow Bryson Tiller is coming to the city. We will be hosting that. We will be there live and direct. Not hosting on stage, but we will be there covering the concert. And today at 6:42, I am giving away a pair of tickets to see Bryson Tiller. Make sure y'all tap in. Give your girl a call, right? Listen, if you are just now tuning in, today we are talking about the Milwaukee Bucks. We went to Media Day today. We talked about the impact, the economic impact. I've shared my personal experience as it pertains to initiative that they had with the city of Milwaukee in 2019. And also, we're recently talking about the impact that the players have. And one of the questions I had was if there should be a timeline on when they choose to give back, right? If they're not from that city, because obviously they have some type of commitment where some of them have a personal commitment to give back to the cities that they're from. But what about the cities that's actually paying them, right? For the rookies or those who, you know, are recently traded, should there be like a probation period before they give back because they don't know how it's going to work out? Or should they just give back because it's the right thing to do? Before we went to break, we were talking about Kyle Kuzma, Jamie Jacquez, Ryan Rollins, Miles Turner, and Tyler Hero, and some of the initiatives that they had. Caris LeVert, while playing for Brooklyn, he established the 22 Initiative in partnership with You Want Game. The program connected young people with industry professionals and providing mentorship and leadership and life skills. This is documented historical involvement. Listen, for the rookies, I don't know a lot about some of the rookies, but I do know Braden Burris because he was a part of the Iverson Classic, and I worked for the Iverson Classic for a little over 4 years. And a part of the initiatives with the Classic was community engagement. I was the community partner, and then I was promoted to Director of Community Engagement and Execution, which means that I was over those interactions as well as other things that needed to be done. So part of my day-to-day was, you know, for example, Media Day, going through the jerseys, going through the shoes, sizing them up, things of that, talking to, you know, press, whatever the case may be, getting things set up, planning community events to make sure that the players engaged. The last community event that I did with them, shout out to Mercy Miller and my niece, Kiwi and ATL. Shout out to my brother Lavo, his daughter Kiwi. She would come and perform. But Mercy Miller, man, he pulled up. He was a part of the Classic as well. And a few years back, when Braden Burris was a senior in high school, he was part of the Iverson Classic. So he had hands-on experience prior to joining the NBA on what it means to give back, to be a part of community. And I'm looking forward to see how that plays out for him this year. I know that is something that's embedded in him. And I am eager to potentially work with him again, as well as some of the other players on the Milwaukee Bucks. But I want to hear from you. You can hit me up, 833-212-1017. You can hit the chat, hit the text line.

0: a player should give back? And should it be players who are from here? Should it be players who are just playing here? Or should it be both? Me personally, I believe that it doesn't matter how long you think you're going to be here. It doesn't matter how long you plan to stay. It doesn't matter how long you've been here, right? There, every city you go to, there are people, there are communities of people who are underserved, who are in need. And it's the same thing Pac said years ago, right? What's the purpose of me having a 10, 12, 15 bedroom mansion when there's people out here starving, right? And again, you make the money, you could do what you want. But I don't personally believe that there should be a timeline on when you decide to give back. Whenever God blesses you with something, it should be your duty. Again, we went over some of the players who have foundations, and me and Mies was talking about one player in specific that stood out to me, and that was Ryan Rollins. He has pledged one book for every point scored, support and distribution of more than 1,000 books to Milwaukee students. That's important, A, because, and again, it's no slight to any other player, but I just want to make a personal analysis here, right? When we talk about him supporting reading and literacy, we're talking about that because we understand that that is, stat-wise, that is an issue in the city of Milwaukee, right? So that is what it means to be strategic when we're talking about giving back. Like, you can pull up and give bicycles away. You can pull up and give, you know, book bags away. You could do all of that. But when you're strategic and you want to make a real impact, that's how you do it. He's also hosted approximately 60 young people at the Vail R. Phillips Youth and Family Justice Center. That means, because I have gone inside of there, shout out to Brother David Muhammad and Lethal Taylor. Me and Tupac's sister, Setua Shakur, my good sister Set, as well as Chairman Fred Hampton, has had the opportunity to go inside the juvenile detention facility multiple times. So hosting, that means he has physically gone inside of the youth detention facility, which oftentimes some players are either don't have a connection, they don't feel like they need to, or maybe they just scared. But you don't see that often. You got to be built a certain way to do things like that. But again, also, it just, to me, shows that he's tapped in with the city and he understands the demographic of people that he is servicing. He supports children with incarcerated parents through Camp Reunite, participating in wheelchair basketball programming. Shout out to my family, George Highshaw off the East. His son has been a part of the Special Olympics for a while. He is wheelchair bound, and I've seen him throughout the years play sports. So again, even if you don't know somebody who it impacts directly, it does, right? Whether you know it or not, it does. So again, that's something that a lot of people don't do. He's also supported hip-hop based literacy through Rhymes with Reason. And y'all know I used to do music, so that matters as well. So again, I think it's a difference between foundational work and doing something because, you know, it's in you too. And I think he's going to surprise us. I feel like Ryan Rollins is going to do a 360 this year. I think that he's going to, based off what he said today, based off of, you know, the hunger I seen, based off what's in him, hopefully, but I think that he's going to surprise a lot of people this season.
1: I hope so. I'm a Bucks fan, so, you know, I'll just be having expectations for my team. Yeah. You know what I mean? I'm a hard fan, so.
0: I feel you.
1: They better come on with it. I mean, you know, I be wanting competitiveness.
0: Yeah. I think, you know, I also think it's dope that they brought TJ Ford on board. We've had Darvin Ham on the part of the coaching staff for a few years now. But again, both of these players are prominent players during times where the culture when it comes to the Milwaukee Bucks was insane. And I think that if the you know, the coaching staff, the new coaching staff of the Bucks, if they are indeed who they say they are, they will tap into the experience that both Darvin and TJ has had when it comes to the culture piece, because they spent a lot of time today talking about identity and culture for the team. They would tap

0: into their experience and use that to influence these new cats, this new team, so that they can bring that, what was that old song, the Bucks? Who's going to win it? The Bucks. Light it up. Like, we need
1: you
0: that.
1: You a fan.
0: Oh, yeah, absolutely. We need Tim
2: Number
0: Thomas.
2: One.
0: Light it up. Who's going to win it? The Bucks. Ray Allen. Light it up. Like, we need that culture back. We need the 2001 finals against the Sixers. We need that culture. We need that feeling. We need, you know, the Tim Thomas era, all of that. That's what we need. So, again, you know, I'm eager to see how this is going to play out this season. And, yeah, I think we might be okay, Meech. I think we might be okay. We got to go to break. Do not touch that dial. It's your girl, Jazz Tyler. Tap in, 833-212-1017, 101.7 The Truth.
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0: 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It's your girl, Jazz Tyler. You are officially tapped in. If you are just now joining us, we've been talking about the Milwaukee Bucks. We've been talking about economic impact. We've been talking about community outreach. Now we're going to get into some stats. Shout out to the chat. Let's see. Let's tap in. Madi says he's going to a lot of games this year. Hey, Madi, listen, if you got the, what is it? You got the tickets, the seasonal tickets, Madi? Plug your girl. Plug your home girl, man. Listen. Talk to me nice. Marty also said that Miles Turner was a snitch. And I think he's talking about the podcast. So earlier during media day, a journalist asked him about his comments that he made pertaining to players not coming to meetings on time and all of that and all of that. You know, I don't like to bash people or nothing like that, but facts are facts. So let's listen to the clip and you be the judge, Truth Nation. Meach, what you got for me?
1: It depends on the coach. So Doc Rivers, he didn't find anybody ever. Mm-hmm. Mm-hmm. So guys were late all the time. Guys were, you know, showing up to film whenever they wanted to show up. Guys were missing meetings. Like, it was one of the crazy things I personally ever experienced. But any other team I've been on, guys got fined. And there was a sense of order and a sense of understanding. So yeah, you're late to the plane, fine. You're late to treatment, fine. You're late to film, fine. But
0: Meach, ain't nobody come to see you, Otis. Listen, no, in all fairness, I understand what he's saying, but I don't know if I would have said that publicly.
2: Yeah, that's basically saying ain't no accountability.
0: Yeah. I wouldn't.

0: And at the same time, I guess it's difficult because when you go back in history, this is one of those things where a lot of players were scrutinized for this. And obviously, we know if you ain't putting up certain points, if you ain't the face, you know, there's leeway to certain things. But again, to a certain extent, I understand what he's saying about structure. But that does not mean he should have said it publicly. That's just my personal opinion. I wouldn't have said it that way, because even if he hadn't said any names other than Doc Rivers, whoever he's talking about, no. But I can imagine that would, you know, that would have some type of internal backlash, because first and foremost, if I'm a coach and you're my player, then it's your responsibility to have these conversations with me. And if you had these conversations with me and nothing was done about it, then you either have to chuck it up or you just keep going up the ladder. But when you go publicly to, you know, denounce your coach by saying that he pretty much don't have any structure, and we're talking about not just any coach, we're talking about Doc Rivers. He put some time in, right? Then I can imagine that's going to be, there's going to be some type of backlash. Marty also says TJ Ford was a man. Go Bucks, go. Listen, I'm so excited about TJ Ford being a part of the Bucks coaching staff, because I really, really, really want us to bring that feeling back, right? I want us to bring that feeling back. I want us to get to a point. Yes, Giannis did that to a certain degree. Giannis did that. I'm not sure if it was the same as when Ray Allen and them was here, but obviously we loved him. We loved him dearly, but there was a time where it was just different, man. And Darvin Ham and TJ Ford were a part of that. And I truly hope they assist this team with bringing that culture back. Marty decided to call in. What's up, Marty?
1: Hit the day as always. I see you. You know I got you on them Bucks with LeBron James, all them good guys coming to town. But yeah, that mile turner, man. He specific said out his mouth that Giannis was late to the talking about the jet. I had to wait an hour or so because the news reporters, you know, they was putting him out there. And I'm like, bro, is you snitching on our star, man? You know, you gotta watch how you talk, man. Don't be snitching on people. That's crazy work. That's not good at all.
0: I agree. And Giannis really got like a whole football team now. Like you know, yeah, what I'm saying? You don't know what this man got to do to get ready.
1: Yeah, this man, you know, he contributed millions and study, contributed millions. Him and his wife always giving out free diapers and wipes and everything for the community. You just came from Indiana. Don't come in there bad mouthing our guy that brought us a chip. We'll let him get away with a whole lot before we let you get away with anything, bro.
0: Because he didn't put the work in.
1: You know, he put the work in. He better not mess up them young boys down there, because he's going to get his snitching, scamming butter on up out of this city. Anybody trying to hear that?
0: I know that's right.
1: I'm going to hook you up, baby. I'm going to make sure you do go to some good games. I got you.
0: Thank you, Marty. Well, thank you so much for tapping in.
1: All right, love y'all. All right. All right.
0: Yeah, I don't know if I agree with what Miles did. You know, I don't know if I would have went about it that way. You are entitled to feel how you feel. I've been in positions where I didn't like certain things, and I voiced it. And you know, I've been told, you know, hey, you either hop on board.
2: Did you wait till they was gone?
0: No. First of all, I ain't never waiting till nobody gone.
2: When he leaves, I'll be talking to him.
0: I don't know why you come down here messing with this man.
2: he should have been saying it. He should have said it with his chest. Said when it's before the ship go down. Like, should have said it early in the season.
0: Y'all done said, you want something too, old man? No. I don't know why you come down here messing with this man.
2: We would have been knowing in game 8 that they missing practice and all that late the games.
0: Yeah. Yeah. Honestly, you know, it's one thing to have, again, to have a private conversation and say, you know, whatever you need to say. But I think any player knows that you can't, it's certain stuff that you just can't do. Like, you got to put the work in, man. You got to put the work.

0: And you just should not say that publicly because it's going to make you look bitter. It's going to make you look bitter. It's going to make you look like you're not a part of the team, especially. And it's just not smart. Like, who's his PR person? It's not smart because Giannis has so many fans. And again, this isn't an attack on him personally. I'm just saying that I don't think that that was the right thing to do. And I will hope that, you know, a lot of the new players, like Mighty says, will not follow suit. So, let's jump into some stats, you know, and a little bit of the front office and Taylor Jenkins. So, John Horst is the general manager. Earlier, we were talking about positions. That means roster strategy, player transaction, and personal decisions fall within the basketball operations. That's what he's over. His ownership sets broader direction. So the coaching staff manages development and on-court execution. The business operation is another part of the organization entirely. So when it comes to Taylor Jenkins is the head coach for this new chapter. A new coach inherits more than a playbook. He has to establish expectations, rotations, communication, and a culture of accountability. So listen, based off of what we've seen today, again, we got to see the action, you know, with the words, because we've been promised a lot. I think we got PTSD when it comes to coaches for the Milwaukee Bucks, because we done been through quite a few. And I get it. You got to find what fits so that we can get to where we need to go.
1: He a good coach, though.
0: Yeah, but I was finna say, too, that and
1: almost kind of like when Bud came in.
0: Yeah.
1: It's kind of sort of the same situation.
0: Yeah, and he genuinely cares. Like, you can tell. If you was in a room today, you can feel it. Like, he genuinely cares. And he's invested in. I like the fact that he came from where he came from, because he understands not just, you know, how to be a great coach, but the dynamics surrounding the type of city that he's coaching. So what is your take outside of him being a great coach? Or why do you feel he's a great coach, Meech?
1: I mean, based on what he did with the Memphis Grizzlies.
0: Yeah.
1: You know, they small market team, you know.
0: Yeah.
1: And really, I know no star drawn people there. He kind of developed a couple young players into stars.
0: Do you feel that? So you have a personal connection with Memphis. Do you feel that Memphis and Milwaukee is similar in a sense?
1: Yeah, in the market type, you know, the city.
0: About the culture?
1: Similar cities, the market, as far as, like, you know, just not having too many corporations, too much. The impact of them winning, of the Grizzlies winning on the Memphis is big compared to Milwaukee. Is similar to that, you know?
0: That's why I think he's going to do good here, because I think that, you know, the culture may be a little different, but there is some similarities when it comes to Memphis and Milwaukee, and I think that he understands that. I think because he was there and he understands that type of city, he understands, you know, he's going to have a easier time understanding Milwaukee and adjusting to Milwaukee. And he has, you know, an extensive amount of experience working with younger players. So a lot of people are talking about that. The roster is younger and this and that. Well, guess what? Do y'all want a younger roster or a roster that's, you know, been injured 30,000 times, who knees don't work properly, but they've been here for a while? Which one do you want? You can't have both. We got to pick one or the other, right? The difference is with the younger roster, is you have the opportunity to train them. They got the energy. They got the body, right? They hungry. They feel like they have something to prove. So you have more wiggle room to kind of mold them into being what you want them to be. Does that come with a risk or an expense? Yes, it does. But at the end of the day, that's what you got. Mighty says, Spurs old coach Popovich married Bucks old coach ex-wife. Whoa. That is messy. I did not know that. We're going to have to look that up, Meech. That's some tea. That is some tea. Spurs old coach Popovich married the Bucks old coach ex-wife. Woo-wee. Messy, messy, messy. We got to go to break. Meech going to take us to break. When we come back, let's talk about some stats, right? We're going to talk about some real stats. Going to get into it. Tyler Hero, Ryan Rollins, Kevin Porter Jr., me call him Kevin Turnover Porter Jr.

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1: 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We got to go to break. Do not touch that dial. 101.7 The Truth.
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Hey, listen. At 6:42, I'm giving away some tickets to Bryson Tiller concert tomorrow. Who's going to be the lucky winner? Hit me up, 833-212-1017. That's at 6:42 p.m. Me and your boy Homer Blow, the legendary. I'm sorry, not boy. Me and the legendary.

0: Meech at 6:42, he gonna play a song by Bryson Tiller. You're gonna have to call in and name that song. If you get it right, we're gonna see you tomorrow. If not, Will Martin say, Meech, get to stepping. You ain't gotta go home, but you gotta get the heck up out of here. Shout out to the person who sent me these flowers today. I wasn't gonna say anything, but they are so beautiful. Now, I wish y'all could see Meech face. Meech said, on my watch.
1: I kill him dead if it hurts.
0: Listen, I love sunflowers, and yellow is my favorite color. And these are some yellow roses, and I think white orchards. And some sunflowers, and they are so beautiful. And I normally don't, I don't like flowers, I'm gonna be honest, because it ain't that I don't like them, it's just that they die. So I'm not really, you know, into the flowers, a flower thing. But when I get them, I do appreciate them, and I do like them.
1: Bust it open, get yourself.
0: Me's clowning. So shout out to the person who sent these, man, that was a surprise. Thing I've actually been getting flowers for like the past month. Like it's been cracking, you know, it's been cracking. If you are just now joining us, we're talking about the Milwaukee Bucks. We're going to stats, right? So let's go into stats. I got my pick. I say that I got high hopes in Ryan Rollins. I really, really do. I see the dog in him. I see the dog in him. I see, based off what I heard today, you know, he said that he has something to prove, not to everybody or anybody, but himself. And a person like that is a person who is determined, who is hungry. And that matched with the work that he has done in this community. I truly, truly believe that he is going to do well. Well, that's my hopes. I hope that he is going to do well. Shout out to the chat. Virgil Sykes says, what kind of cancer are you in remission with? So in 2017, my aunt, my

Favorite aunt. Well, I don't like saying that because I love my Auntie Vicky too. But I say my favorite aunt, Auntie Netta, she passed from pancreatic cancer 2 weeks after finding out. And a year later, and that's when I had just had my youngest daughter who is 9. A year later, I was diagnosed with breast cancer. So I went to my OB for a regular routine checkup. He found some lumps in my breast on the left side. I was only 30 years old. And I do have a history of cancer. So my grandmother, my paternal grandmother had breast cancer. My paternal sister had breast cancer. My paternal uncle and auntie had cancer as well. So it does run in my family. And, you know, I ended up going to get ultrasound and a mammogram. And they found it, but they found it in my right breast, which was, by the grace of God, I am a woman who goes to the doctor. Thank God I did. But I remember sitting in that waiting room, and this older Caucasian lady walked up to me, and I didn't even know the results yet, but she just touched my knee and said, baby, it's going to be okay. But she said it so kind of like she knew already, like it was like an angel or something. And I walked in there, and that doctor looked at that ultrasound and seen them calcifications and was like, this is so concerning, and da-da-da-da. And it was a lot. And at that time, I was working for the Office of the President for Kohl's Corporation. I had, my daughter was only 2 months old. Callie was on, no, I'm sorry. She was a year and 2 months old. So I had a one-year-old, and my other two children were 9 and 10. And I was going through a divorce at the same time that I had filed. Yeah, imagine that. Imagine going through a divorce, going through being diagnosed with cancer, and then had to go through 6 surgeries. So when I was diagnosed, I didn't cry initially. It took me like a year. Just pushed through it. Had the surgery. So they removed my right breast and put an implant. And my body rejected it. So I had to go back. This was October of 2018. I had to go back in December and have that implant taken out because my body rejected it and caused an infection in my bloodstream, which you can die from. So had to go and get that taken out. So I walked around 6 months without a breast, with just one breast. Yep. And it took a toll afterwards. It took a toll on my mental health. But during that process, I was supposed to be on bed rest for 2 months, 8 weeks. And, because I was going through the divorce and my ex-husband left, I asked him to leave, because he was, you know, cheating. He had a history of infidelity and, he didn't help with anything. So what did Jazz do? Am I going to stay in the bed for 8 weeks? For 8 weeks. Am I going to stay in the bed for 2 months? Or am I going to get up to make sure me and my kids got somewhere to live, a car to drive, and food to eat? And what I did was 2 weeks with this infection, with drains hanging out the side of both of my breasts. I don't know if y'all know what drains look like, but it's like these like squeeze pumps with clear tubes. And I had two on each side. And I couldn't raise my arms up above probably my shoulders. I couldn't even reach them to my shoulders. And I went to work. Alderwoman Cox is a witness. My family is a witness. Went to work. Worked two jobs, actually. Worked two jobs 2 weeks after having a major surgery. So when we talk about, I don't look like what I've been through. I don't. So oftentimes, you know, when I say I'm sick or I have health issues, which I'm battling now, people tend to say, she all right. You know, I just seen her on the radio. I just this or that. You know, that's because I have to. I have a family to take care of. But most importantly, if I have breath in my body, that means that I have another day to fight. And I'm a tough cookie. I've been through a lot. But one thing about that health situation, it's scary. You know, you don't know if you're going to live or die. And you have people who look at you and assume that everything is okay because you push through it or you smile through it. But one thing I learned from that situation was who supported me,

0: I also learned that God always has the last say so. And it was a testament to my strength. Like, I don't like saying a strong black woman because that's a stigma, a stereotype. But I am a black woman who is strong. I am somebody who had to face adversity that I don't think a lot of people that judge me or feel however they feel, you know, they say I'm whatever, however they feel about my personality. It's because I've been through a lot. But one thing's for sure, two things for certain, I always find a way to push through. And going through that, you know, that's a lot for a 30-year-old woman. That is a lot because they tell you that you're not supposed to get a mammogram until you're 40. They won't even give you one unless you have a history of it or some type of signs. But I'm just, again, grateful that they caught it in time. I'm grateful for the support team that I do have. And next month, in 3 days, marks 8 years of me being cancer free. And I will continue to be an advocate for health, especially mental health, because I think that took a toll on me mentally more than physically. And that's the part that we're going to talk about at the Pink and Health Wellness in November. I will be on that panel discussion. But, yeah, we're going to talk about that. Let's see here. Marty says, won't he do it? Absolutely. He said, your belief system is strong. That's what kept me, Marty. I'm not going to lie to you. That right there is what kept me. That's why I always say when people mistreat me, I really hope and first thing I say is I pray that God have mercy on their soul. And I mean that genuinely, all jokes aside, because my anointing and the love God have for me is different, baby. And I done seen people's life turn into shambles for even speaking bad about me. I don't have nothing to do with it. I'm not a malicious person. That's not how he made me. But these silent battles I have fought throughout my whole life is why God favors me. And you got to be careful how you talk about people, how you treat people, because you can think you got earthly power, but baby, that spiritual power is something different. I promise you it is. How you walking around here missing teeth? How you put your mouth on me, you might miss, your teeth might be gone. your life might fall apart, right? Might have to, go through some challenges. And I'm not saying it to be spiteful, but I'm saying I put work in. I put it in real work to be the woman I am today, to be a soldier of the Most High. I don't think, I don't think the Most High takes that lightly, shall I say. We got to go to break. Meech. Brother Z. What up, CC? It's your girl Jazz Tyler. Do not touch that dial. 101.7 The Truth.
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0: You are officially tapped into the award-winning 1017 The Truth. At 6:42, I'm giving away some tickets to see Bryson Tiller tomorrow. One lucky winner will get a pair of tickets to see Bryson Tiller. Come kick it with the Truth fam. It's going down on Summerfest grounds. I like Bryson Tiller. I'm excited. I've been a fan of his for a long time, so I'm excited to see what he's going to do. So, before we went to break, we were talking about my journey, but I want to get back into these stats, right? Because numbers don't lie. Numbers don't lie. No matter how we feel, numbers don't lie. So let's get to it. So we want to talk about some of the players on the Bucks, their stats. Mind you, these are prior season averages. It's not a prediction of this up and coming season. So we talk about Tyler Hero. 20.5 points per game, 4.8 rebounds, and 4.1 assists, shooting at a 37.8% from the three-point. Ryan Rollins, 17.3 points, 4.6 rebounds, 5.6 assists, and shooting from the three at a 40.6%. Kevin Porter Jr., 17.4 points, 5.2 rebounds, 7.4 assists, plus 2.2 steals. Jamie Jaquez Jr., 15.5 points, 5 rebounds, and 4.7 assists. Kyle Kuzma, 13 points and 4.5 rebounds. Me's favorite player, Miles Turner, 18.9 points, 5.3 rebounds, and 1.6 blocks. Kal-El Ware, 11.1 points and 9 rebounds with 39.5% three-point shooting. And A.J. Green, 10.4 points and 41.9% from the three. So, we talk about Tyler Hero, right? Obviously, he's becoming the face of the franchise. Tyler Hero went to Whitnall High School. That's where he graduated from. He's a former NBA Sixth Man of the Year and an All-Star. This is a player returning to the Milwaukee area as an established NBA player, right? Ryan Rollins. That's my pick. Again.
1: He's good. He's straight.
0: I like Ryan Rollins.
1: That was your first time, like, seeing him talk?
0: That's my first time seeing him in person. Like, just... Because it's different when you see him talk on TV versus talking in person. And I feel like he has adapted to this city well, just by being himself.
1: Just the demeanor after trading Giannis is what we're looking for, yeah.
0: Yeah. And that he, you know, I like the dog in him. I like the fact that he's not eager to prove anything to anybody but himself. Those are the type of players we need, because that means that he's always going to challenge himself. He's always going to be in competition with himself. He's not worried about, you know, what everybody else is doing. Obviously, to a certain degree, he has to, because they have to work together as a team. But ultimately, like I said, the comments he made today, it just seemed like Rollins is ready to get down to business. Like, he wasn't really... Like, they was asking him questions and he was answering it. But it's like, listen, whatever y'all talking about, I'm going to answer it. But I'm just ready to get down to the business. I'm ready to dog walk some people. And, yeah, I think for me, that's my pick for the upcoming Bucks season, Ryan Rollins. I'm eager to see how well he's going to play with Tyler. I'm eager to see... If Kevin Turnover Porter, as Meech call him, has done some work over the summertime. And Braden Burris. You know, I watched him grow from when I was working for the Allen Iverson Classic. And he was a part of that in his senior year of high school. And to see where he is now,

0: I'm eager to see, you know, what he's going to do as well. So this is going to, again, this is going to be an interesting year, because I think a lot of people are counting them out. But as someone who has always been considered as the underdog, you know, I'm excited about the new team. I'm excited about the coach, the new coach. I'm excited that they have TJ Ford in collaboration with Darvin Ham, who both come from a very prominent time as former players in the Milwaukee Bucks. And a lot of today's media day was about the culture and identity. And I think that Darvin Ham and TJ Ford are going to be very instrumental when it comes to the influence they have on this new roster as it pertains to the culture of not just the Bucks, but the city of Milwaukee. They come from a time where a lot of us, especially my generation, was impacted a lot. And, you know, I think that we can get that feeling back. I think we can get that feeling back. I think it's possible, Meech. I think it is possible. So, again, we're talking about staff and coach. Taylor Jenkins is the head coach. The announced group includes, the announced coaching group or coaching staff includes Darvin Ham, Pat Street Andrews, Brad Jones, Johnny Carpenter, TJ Ford, Skylar Rimmer, Isaiah Wilkins, and other people. Again, as I've stated before, I'm truly excited about TJ Ford joining. I'm eager to see how this is going to play out. I think that was a smart move. So, again, to two names longtime fans will recognize, again, is Darvin Ham and TJ Ford. So, Ham was a part of the 2021 championship coaching staff and later coached for the Los Angeles Lakers. And Ford was Milwaukee's 8th overall selection in the 2003 draft and now returns in a coaching capacity. So, again, I love this lesson here. A career in sports can evolve, right? And that's kind of what we were talking about earlier when it comes to the parents, when it comes to the AAU teams, all of the above. There are so many different roles that our youth can play or have when it comes to this industry and this arena, other than, you know, making it. A lot of people is not going to make it. Everybody can't go. So in the event your child does not make it, right? And I'm saying it because everybody got an AAU team. Everybody has an AAU team. But how many of these players, how many parents are actually coaching their players, their students, their children, their teammates, right? I'm sorry, their teams, to be owners, to be investors, to be coaches, to be Rich Paul agents, to be physical therapists, right? Everybody can't be an NBA player. Have to figure out other ways to make some money when it comes to basketball or to be successful. We got a caller on the line. Coley, are you there?
1: Yes, I am. I'm just calling to give you a little info about the collective bargaining agreement between the owners and the players. Next year, the baseball union and the owners association are going to renegotiate their contracts. And what you are seeing is, I believe the owners are going to try to get rid of some of these guaranteed contracts. Now, from my knowledge, baseball and basketball are the only guaranteed contracts. That means when you sign your contract, it's guaranteed no matter what. And I think what the owners are going to end up trying to do is limit that a little bit. And I think you're going to see a strike first in baseball, then in basketball. I believe the collective bargaining agreement in football expires in like 2028 or 2029. And what you're seeing is once players get their contract, it's almost always guaranteed. And so what the owners are going to try to do, they're going to try to limit the players from having that, you know, having just the contract guaranteed, unless it's written into the contract. Like, if you look at Deshaun Watson's contract, he was guaranteed, he signed for like 200-something million. 200 million was guaranteed no matter what. And I think what's going to

0: happen is you're going to see the collective bargaining agreement change, and players are not going to be able to, you know, just say, hey, I'm hurt or I don't feel like playing. And I think that, and I think we're about to go through a reset, and the contracts are going to change a little bit. Now, do I agree with it? Somewhat. Now,
1: what do you feel about this Trent case, the Gary Trent investigation for his contract?
0: What are they? They're trying to take it back.
1: So
0: I haven't heard.
1: Apparently, he only grossed, or he only averaged 8.1 points a game, and they offered him $64 million contract, 4-year guaranteed contract that was signed in July.
0: That's what's going to change. I think the owners are going to try to change the guaranteed part. Now, unless you sign your contract with a guarantee, and I'm gonna refer to some like people know, like Russell Wilson, Deshaun Watson, they signed guaranteed contracts, but they eventually got waived. Mm-hmm. Now, in Russell's case, he's and the Broncos are on the hook for like $200 million. I think that's what the owners are going to try. They're going to say, look, we don't feel he's having his part in their contract, so we want to waive him. And the Broncos are on the hook now for like $200 million for Russell Wilson, even though he did nothing wrong. All he did was sign a contract. But I think what they're going to end up wanting, and like I said, baseball is about to go first. Next year, we may not have baseball. Their collective bargaining agreement ends after this year. I think basketball is coming up. I think the players' agreement between football comes up maybe 2028, 2029. And I'm willing to bet the owners are going to say, look, I can't just give you $200 million guarantee. I can't do that. Yeah. There has to be an out for me.
1: Yeah.
0: Now, I get it. We're looking at the Packers suck, and they signed all their young boys to a contract.
1: Mm-hmm.
0: So, I mean, but you're about to, I think it's going to get reset. I think the contract situations are going to get reset. That's my opinion.
1: Yeah. Yeah. You know, that's interesting. That's interesting primarily because just like Coley said, I agree. I agree that I understand. But at the same time, we gotta pay attention to that a little bit more. Truth Nation, I think it's about that time. Yeah. Truth Nation, call in right now, 833-212-1017. You have been listening and waiting for your chance to win tickets to go see Bryson Tiller live and in person at the American Family Insurance Amphitheater on the Summerfest grounds. And now is your chance to win a pair of tickets. Call in right now, 833-212-1017. That's 833-212-1017. We are about to play a game called Name That Song. What's about to happen is Meech is about to play one of our favorite songs from Bryson Tiller. 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It's that simple. 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
2: 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Truth Nation! Bryson Tiller is coming to Milwaukee September 29th. And 101.7 The Truth has the hookup for you right now. We are playing a game called Name That Song. And if one of our lucky contestants has called in and is on the line right now, they can name that song we just played, going to break, or guess the name of the song.

If you guess the name of that song incorrectly, we got to go down to the next caller and find our winner, Truth Nation. 833-212-1017. I need you to call in and name that song. It's your girl, Jazz Tyler. Listen, it's been an amazing day today. Very, very, very excited about the Bucks. Went to media day today and got a chance to hear from the governor of the Bucks, one of the co-owners, Wes Edens. Got to hear from the new coach, Taylor Jenkins. Got to hear from some of the players, Tyler Hero, Ryan Rollins. I'm sorry. I was looking at Meech being nosy. And then we're going to have a great season. This year. I'm excited, eager to see how this is going to pan out. And yeah, tomorrow is another interesting day. Bryson Tiller is here. Myself and Homer Blow will be down there with the rest of the Truth Nation team. Going to be interviewing some of the contestant winners. Get a chance to see him perform as well. If y'all have not received y'all tickets, please pull up. Pull up on me. Pull up on me. We will be there. Also, because we were talking about health earlier, I am excited about the Pink and Blue event that's Health Summit. I'm sorry, the Pink and Blue Health Summit that's happening in November. Shout out to Cherie. For those who are not familiar with her, she works with 101 7 The Truth, has worked with us for quite some time, but she is also a cancer survivor, and she is my fellow Taurus sister. Yes, Taurus. Yes, indeed.

0: come down. If you've experienced this, or if you have family members who experienced this, whether they are with us or not, I want to make sure that you guys receive the information, make sure that you understand, you know, who to contact in the event you may think you have it, or you just want a regular checkup. You know, health is wealth, man. Health is wealth. And I am on the verge right now of putting my health first, as well as my peace. It's been a long journey the past 8 years. 3 days I'll be 8 years cancer free, and it's been a long journey, and I am extremely grateful. Still kind of battling some things, but it could be way worse. So if you don't do anything, please make sure you go to the doctor. Please make sure you go to the doctor, especially with all of these recalls, with the water, with the food, you know, with the air, the chemtrails, all of the above. I don't care what kind of doctor. Your gynecologist, you need to go to the foot doctor. You need to go to a psychiatrist. Just go see the doctor. Your health is important. Your health is super important. So tomorrow again, we at the Bryson Tiller event. This week, I'm gonna tell y'all tomorrow who we got coming in. Again, I want to give a shout out to my good brother Von Mays. Congratulate him on his viewing yesterday for his documentary Heavy is the Crown. And shout out to my pastor, Redonte Ashford, and Dr. Erica Ashford on their 10th anniversary of the Infinite Church. I was not able to attend either one due to health issues. And just, you know, I need some rest. I'm tired. Need some rest. But always send my love and support to them as well. Shout out to Madi. He says, have a blessed night. Jazz, have a blessed night, Madi. He called in. Listen, Madi rarely called in. He called in last weekend this week because he wanted to set the record straight about Miles Turner. Boy, he wasn't playing no games. He was not playing no games whatsoever. Was not playing no games. Shout out to Kawanda. She's always on the chat sending my love. RIP to her brother Bub as well. Shout out to Kawanda for tapping in with us also. Shout out to cousin Jazz West. I see you in the chat as well. Shout out to Jazz West for tapping in with us. Yeah. So, see, we got a caller on the line. We got a winner, Meech. See who we got. Caller, are you there?
1: Yes, I'm here.
0: Can you name that song that Meech played prior to going to break?
1: Yes, that's Running Me Dry.
0: Let's go. That's right, me.
1: That's my joint right here.
0: Yes, indeed. Yes, indeed. We got a winner. Who are you taking to the concert?
1: I am taking my daughter.
0: You know what?
1: To the concert.
0: I love that. Yep, that's what I was going to say, Meech. I love that. Let's go. It's time to turn up. All right, make sure you stay back so that Meech can get your information. Congratulations
1: Thank
0: to you. We're going to pull up on
1: Thank
0: us tomorrow,
1: you.
0: Man. We're going to have a bar. We're going to have a bar. Yes, indeed.
1: I can't wait.
0: Yeah, yes, indeed. Congratulations. Truth Nation. Truth Nation. Thank you so much for tapping in with your girl. Listen, I leave you today with this. Let's make sure a couple things. Let's make sure we understand how our city is being ran. When we look at organizations, let's not just look at the entertainment portion, but how they impact us directly and also how we can support them. You know, let's make sure we are putting our health first, physical and mental, spiritual as well. And, you know, I've been going through this thing where I've been understanding people a little bit more. And because of this, I'm learning to give people grace because, no, I'm not perfect. Nobody's perfect. But at the same time, you know, everybody is not you. Some people, you know, did not grow up the way you grew up. They don't have the same characteristics. They don't believe in the same thing. And you have to remind yourself that when you are dealing with people that you cannot expect you from you. So as we

we move into this week, let it be productive. All right. Let it be meaningful. Make it count. And one thing's for sure, two things for certain. If you not here tomorrow at 4 p.m. on Tapped In with your girl Jazz Tyler and Digi Meech, I don't know what you're doing. I don't know what you're doing. Truth Nation is your favorite host. Hey, it's time for me to go home and lay down. All right, Milwaukee, have a great evening. Peace.

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from 2 to 4, y'all. It's where we like to take our time and, you know, get serious a little bit. Get into some history, get into a whole bunch of other things, man. We like to take our time at 2 to 4. Let the food that we just had for lunch digest. Aunt Viv will be filling this slot, y'all. Aunt Viv will be filling this slot pretty, pretty soon. With Viv's View, right here from 2 to 4 in the award-winning 101.7 The Truth, live from the American Family Insurance Studios, y'all. How y'all feeling? How y'all feeling? How y'all feeling? We had an interesting lunch, man. We had a very, very interesting lunch. And, excuse me, we was talking about a few things. We was talking about, the conversation kind of ended up with us talking about, you know, us shrinking ourselves so others could continue to be who they are or take up space or whatever. And it started like a little joke, right? Started with a little joke when we was talking about, you know, the sidewalk. You know, usually you see a group of white folks walking towards you and they don't move. They don't, let me not say all of them, but very, very seldom do you see where they feel like they need to adjust their bodies so we can get by. Typically, it's usually us adjusting ourselves so they could get by. And I'm just not making that adjustment no more in life. Obviously, elderly out, you know. Oh, go ahead, Nana. Go ahead, Nana. But if you're just deliberately, casually, just like not paying attention to your surroundings and I need to always be aware for my travel path and yours because you're so privileged, you could just, you know, act like life is a... stop for pedestrian sign, no matter where you are. So we was talking about that. And it started with me talking about the game that I play. You know, the game that I play, where I just start doing all of the things that we were once uncomfortable with or whatever. Start doing it to others just so they feel it. Let my windows up at the light, all the way up. Lock the doors like 5 times. Lock, lock, lock, lock, lock, lock, lock. Unlock it, lock it again. Lock, lock, lock, lock, lock. 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Put my wallet in my front pockets whenever some of them are walking behind me. Just talking about shrinking ourselves.